0: for sports when the White Sox game is completed. For now, follow along on Twitter at ESPN White Sox. White Sox baseball is on ESPN 1000. Due to Major League Baseball restrictions, the game is blacked out in your area. You will be able to listen to ESPN 1000, Chicago's home for sports, when the White Sox game is completed. For now, follow along on Twitter at ESPN White Sox. 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Due to Major League Baseball restrictions, the game is blacked out in your area. 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For now, follow along on Twitter at ESPN White Sox. 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Due to Major League Baseball restrictions, the game is blacked out in your area. 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For now, follow along on Twitter at ESPN White Sox. 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Due to Major League Baseball restrictions, the game is blacked out in your area. 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For now, follow along on Twitter at ESPN White Sox. 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Due to Major League Baseball restrictions, the game is blacked out in your area. 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For now, follow along on Twitter at ESPN White Sox. 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Due to Major League Baseball restrictions, the game is blacked out in your area. 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For now, follow along on Twitter at ESPN White Sox. 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Due to Major League Baseball restrictions, the game is blacked out in your area. 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For now, follow along on Twitter at ESPN White Sox. 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Due to Major League Baseball restrictions, the game is blacked out in your area. 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For now, follow along on Twitter at ESPN White Sox. 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Due to Major League Baseball restrictions, the game is blacked out in your area. 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For now, follow along on Twitter at ESPN White Sox. 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Due to Major League Baseball restrictions, the game is blacked out in your area. 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For now, follow along on Twitter at ESPN White Sox. 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Due to Major League Baseball restrictions, the game is blacked out in your area. 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For now, follow along on Twitter at ESPN White Sox. White Sox baseball is on ESPN 1000. Due to Major League Baseball restrictions, the game is blacked out in your area. 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For now, follow along on Twitter at ESPN White Sox. White Sox baseball is on ESPN 1000. Due to Major League Baseball restrictions, the game is blacked out in your area. 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For now, follow along on Twitter at ESPN White Sox.
1: I can try to get to the quarterback. Is that going to be enough to help this Cowboys team either win the division or try to get into the playoffs and make a deep run?
2: I think it'll be enough to make it interesting. You know, and I think they were already, it would already be interesting anyway, because that offense is so high powered and they have so many playmakers on it that, you know, you add Von Miller. It's a great piece. It's not adding Myles Garrett in his prime. You know what I'm saying? Like, no disrespect meant to Von. He had 9 sacks last year. He still can flip a game on its head, but, you know, this isn't a guy that you're gonna expect to get you 15 sacks. If that were the case, then I might, you know, like, yeah, he could change everything. even he's not Micah Parsons at this point. You know, that's basically the guy who he's kind of, for lack of a better term, replacing, because they traded him to the Packers a year ago. So I think he can make an impact. I don't know if they get to the Super Bowl, I don't know if it will be because of Von Miller. I think he'll help though.
1: 471 points they scored last year, right? Mm-hmm. Which you'll think, man, that's great. The Cowboys gave up 511. 511, which it's not a surprise, is the worst in the league. Right?
2: Yeah.
1: I don't think that was a big surprise. Only, you know who was next?
2: Who was
1: this puts it into perspective. The Jets. The Jets gave up 503. Think about that. Think about, talk about two things that aren't the same.
2: Right.
1: Right? The Cowboys and the Jets. The Jets have been a mess for a while. They're trying to figure things out there in New York. I'm not trying to throw shade at them or hit them with any strays. I'm just talking reality. Right? Mm-hmm. They've been bad for a while. And the Cowboys, who have as much, you know, offensive firepower as anyone in the league, they could run with anyone in the league.
2: Right.
1: They couldn't stop a nosebleed. 511 points they gave up.
2: And 377 yards a game. Imagine giving up almost 400 yards a game.
1: That's what I'm saying.
2: Yeah, and that was their problem. So that's kind of my point, and I really don't mean any disrespect to Von Miller. One guy ain't going to change that. You know what I'm saying? One guy, and you need an attitude adjustment from everybody else on there. You know, as you said, they got a new DC. So there's a lot of people who need to change things in order for that to change. Von does help. Von definitely does help. But I feel like we do this with a ton of players, and I hate when we do it with rookies. We always like to paint one person as a savior. Oh, that's going to be the guy that changes everything. And then not just team sports, but especially in football.
1: Right.
2: And it sounds corny. It takes all 11 on both sides of the ball and on special teams. And it literally does take everybody. So you can never have enough good players, and they got another one recently.
1: Well, let's hear from the head coach of the Dallas Cowboys on the roster, the current state of it, where it stands right now.
3: I love our roster. I mean, I really do. I think, you know, we're a talented roster. We're way different on paper this year than we were last year. But we're not done. We're not done developing our players. We're not done getting the young guys ready to go. We're not done potentially adding pieces. But I love our roster. I love the makeup of the young men in that room, the way they love one another, the way they care about one another. And, you know, I know I pointed out the other day, but I'm going to point out again, if you've got guys like Jonathan Mingo that's literally 25 yards behind the play, and he's willing to run for the love of the game, but more importantly, the love of his brother, to keep a guy from scoring on a punt return for a touchdown, you've got the right chemistry.
2: It's very interesting to me that we heard Jerry Jones mention that, you know, if there's another move to make, we're going to make it. We hear Schottenheimer there with we're not done. And now I'm thinking of what are some bad teams who have a really good player that the Cowboys could go after? Because no contender.
1: That's cold, man. That's cold.
2: What?
1: That's what? Cold, man.
2: Oh.
1: I know where you're going with this. I know exactly where you're going with this. Because Myles Garrett got traded for the Browns, so you can't look at him. Look at him. I know where you're going with this conversation.
2: Yeah, I mean, there's another big name that got traded and then came back, and it was all this other stuff, and you know.
1: Ladies and gentlemen, it's another lesson of it. Be your own people, man. Be your own people.
2: I'm just saying, could they kick the tires on Max Crosby?
1: I'm sure that they're definitely going to kick the tires. And to be honest about it, I don't think that any team that feels like that they're in contention is not kicking the tires.
2: Yeah.
1: The trade didn't go through doesn't mean the teams are going to stop calling. Oh, never mind. Oh, keep them there.
2: And more than anything, more are going to call because you obviously are okay with trading them and you know what the price is for the most part.
1: Exactly. And so I could see a team like the Cowboys feeling that, okay, they're that one player away. Mm-hmm. Right. And they already added Vaughn, who him, you know, Max is really good friends with. You know, I could see it if especially in the season, if all of a sudden they're kind of on a roll and they say, you know what, that one more piece. And I wouldn't be shocked if Jerry gives up what the Raiders' asking price was. Right. I mean, look, the Ravens had agreed to 2-1s, right? Which most people think, oh, there's no way that the Raiders could get that now. If Jerry gets desperate enough, I wouldn't be shocked if he did it.
2: Yeah. I mean, listen, what the Rams blanked them picks, right? It works. It works for them. You have to be ready to win right now, though, to have that type of attitude. And they are almost ready to win right now. Like, that offense is ready to win. So if they get aggressive right before the season starts or before the trade deadline, I definitely could see them going after a guy like Crosby.
4: Can I bring up something, though, that I was thinking about early? Because, like, I was wondering, too, like, who could the Cowboys go out and add? Because, like, I don't think Vita Vey doesn't really fit. They have a lot of defensive tackles. And so Crosby is the logical. But I don't know. Like, I mean, you know, if the Raiders are going to really move on from him at this point. But was it part of the reason that, like, Jerry and Micah's relationship kind of deteriorated was because of, like, Micah's podcast? He was outspoken. Aren't those all things that could be said about Max Crosby? Like, that's true. I don't know if Max, like, I just feel like Max Crosby is another of those personalities that I don't know if it would mesh well with Jerry and the whole Cowboys thing.
2: Well, I feel like all that other stuff with Micah just became an issue because they were talking about money and contracts, and he was very outspoken about that. So I think that's why Jerry didn't necessarily like him being outspoken, because he was, hey, I'm the guy that's running this. I have all the control. And Micah was like, no, you don't. You're not going to control me. And that's where I think that deteriorated. I mean, maybe that could end up happening with Max, but it wouldn't happen day one. And they're trying to win right now, not in 3 years.
1: I think that any team could call the Raiders by the trade deadline if the Raiders are getting off to a bad, you know, start, and that team feels like that they're close. The Cowboys definitely could be one of those teams that picks up the phone. He's Emmett Golden. I'm Q Myers. College football is right around the corner. The top 25 rankings are out. That's next on ESPN Radio.
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0: And I'm not going to lie, every Saturday when I go to the barbershop, I'm always in charge of setting the TV up for whatever game is the most important one. As soon as I walk in, Q, put the game on, put whatever game, put the good one on. All right? I'm going to go look for the Ole Miss game every time. I want to see what Trinidad Chambliss looks like. I want to see what that team does. And can they be a team that looks back at Lane Kiffin and say, and you left us, huh? I want to see that storyline.
1: Me too. Let me digress for a second. How did you get that crown? The crown of the TV.
0: I'm the sports guy. I'm the sports guy.
1: True. There's no more sports guys that go to that.
0: Only Stephen A. Smith when he's in town, but I mean, he ain't in town all the time.
1: Touche.
0: And he don't even shout out the barbershop. I do, right?
1: Never mind. I'm the barbershop guy. Now I know. Never, like you said, you shout him out. So, yeah, you get the TV.
0: Yeah, you know what I'm saying? For sure. Hey, look, again, when I walk in, Q, put the TV on, whatever game, you know, and I'll tell you, man, it's been rough the last, you know, couple months when there wasn't a whole lot. Especially early in the morning, it's hard to find that game on the West Coast that showing on the West Coast that is going to be something everybody wants to watch. But I don't
1: learn put soccer on.
0: World Cup, yes. We put World Cup.
1: All right, y'all's on the World Cup.
0: WNBA.
1: All right.
0: Basketball, NBA. You know, we're always all over that, but it got a little lean a couple times. I might have had axe throwing on there one time and maybe had some cornhole on there. But college football's back, baby. It's right around the corner.
1: We ain't got to worry about it anymore. That's right. We ain't got
0: to
1: worry
0: about
1: it.
0: I don't have to worry about turning on the Ocho.
1: Right. Hey, marble racing is better than most people think on the Ocho.
0: Okay. Just go ahead and, well, you know what? I'll give you that one. I'll let you get that one. I'll get that one. We'll shout out to the Ocho.
1: Yeah, it's cool. Why not? You got to check it out.
0: Okay, he's Emmett Golden. I'm Q Myers. It's game night here on ESPN Radio, all new ESPN app. Coming up next, if you did it big, we will show you love. 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

0: real. No, but when I saw that on Sunday,
1: mm-hmm.
0: you give up, you get seven runs scored on you with two outs already.
1: It's crazy.
0: That is almost impossible.
1: Right.
0: But it happened.
1: Yeah.
0: So I'm sure that the Rays were happy to get back on the winning side of things and kind of erase that. That's the beautiful thing about baseball, right? You get an opportunity usually the next day to go ahead and clean up what went wrong the day before. And that's exactly what the Rays did, getting that victory of the Orioles 7-6. He's Emmett Golden. I'm Q Myers, SportsCenter All Nights, coming up next on ESPN Radio, the all-new ESPN app, SiriusXM Channel 80, and tune in.
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1: The pitch. Fly ball, deep right field, way back and right, gone! Or did Kevin McGonigal need that?
0: College football's AP poll has been released.
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3: 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But he's going to get the snaps that he gets, and he's going to make us better. 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And he, along with those other guys I mentioned in that room, will go out there and hunt the O.
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2: Josh Kushner and Bob Iger reportedly set to buy the Lakers for more than $12 billion.
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1: And the Lakers are being sold. 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The Buss family looking to piggyback on that and sell the remaining nearly 18% that they still have. At least five of the six siblings reportedly want to. Jeannie Buss apparently pumping the brakes on that, objecting to the proposed sale earlier on ESPN Radio, our Amber Wilson.
4: From the outside looking in, it looks like, well, Jeannie's the one who's the governor of the team, and you can't be a governor of a team unless you have at least a 15% share of that team. So she loses her involvement in the Lakers. None of her siblings are involved in the Lakers like that, so they don't care the same way that maybe she does, because she still wants to be able to have that title, so that it becomes her against her siblings, and you can see both sides, and there's no easy way. If you're the siblings, I understand why they want to take advantage of this price tag that Mark Walters just got, because they would be making significant money. They've had this as a family business. This has been their lives for so long. But man, that gets complicated as you get older, because do your children want to deal with 17.8%? Did those kids want to, you know, when do you go ahead and make those decisions and simplify things? And if the family's already not getting along, makes sense why some of them might be in favor of trying to simplify that trust.
1: Doesn't get simple when the lawyers get involved. Back to baseball. Phillies, a 6-5 win over the Marlins. Christopher Sanchez, six innings, gave up a run on eight hits, striking out six. He's up to 11 wins at home this season. Red Sox pounding the Diamondbacks.
5: 8-1 Boston. Here's a little looping line drive. Fair ball down the left field line all the way to the corner. They're going to send the runner home, and he's going to score standing up. Willier Abreu in without a throw to the plate. Rutschman has a double and probably a big sigh of relief. And the Red Sox lead 9-1.
1: It would be an 11-1 win over Arizona. WEEI, Red Sox, Major League best 30-11 since July 1st, even with the speed bump they hit over the past week or so. They're the only team in baseball with a win percentage of 650 or better since the 1st of July. Rays edge the Orioles 7-6, snapping a three-game losing streak and avoiding a four-game sweep against Baltimore.
0: 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Number four.
1: As we heard earlier on SportsCenter All Night, Carson Benz throws out back-to-back runners at the plate from right field. His teammate A.J. Ewing in left saying, I want some of that action. Howie Rose, 880 ESPN New York.
6: 0-1, now the pitch. Swinging a grounder left side on through. Base hit left field. Bogart's around third. He's coming home. Ewing throws the plate. Hit first swipe. He's out. He's out. That is the third outfield assist registered by the Mets in the first two innings. Two by Bench. One by Ewing.
0: Number three.
1: Dodgers have struggled the past month and a half, but certainly not Monday in Denver. AM 570 LA Sports.
6: Last stretch of time. Ohtani hammers one. Deep right center. Way back and gone. Welcome back, my friends, to the show that never ends. He is unbelievable. A two-run home run, number 29 on the season, 452 feet.
0: Number two.
1: In Cincinnati, Reds, Cardinals come down to one at-bat in the 10th. 700 WLW.
7: And to the plate. Ground ball by the third baseman. Stevenson, here he comes. They're going to wave him. Here's the throw, not nearly in time, and the Reds will walk off the Cardinals in game two. A base hit by Ellie De La Cruz. It just ate up the third baseman, Blaze Jordan, and the Reds will win it here in 10. 6-5 is the score.
0: Number one.
1: That was Cincinnati. While in Chicago, the Cubs and White Sox also came down to one swing in the 10th. Cubs Radio Network.
6: Crowoffson, it's a high fly ball, deep right. Going back, Montgomery, he looks up. Cubs walking off! Pete Crowoffson
1: now with 30 on the season, but the Cubs also saying Monday they won't have shortstop Dansby Swanson. Oblique strain, and he's out at least a month. ESPN's Jesse Rogers in Chicago.
8: They're hoping it's closer to 4 weeks, but you really have to be careful with those oblique injuries. They can linger, so I think they'll be cautious. Get him ready for the playoffs is kind of what they're thinking. As far as overcoming it, they have the depth to do it. It's the one area of the team they're okay in. Not necessarily another starting shortstop, of course, but Nico Hoerner, who played that position in college, will slide over from second base. Pedro Ramirez, who's a good-looking rookie, will get full-time reps at second with Nico at short. And they even have another guy coming back from injury, Matt Shaw. He's due back very soon. So they can cover the loss. Having said that, Dansby Swanson is a perennial Gold Glove contender and two-time winner. So there'll be little things that I think they'll miss. But in terms of the big picture, I think they'll be okay down the stretch here. The hope, though, is to get him back for the playoffs.
1: Cubs at the top of the NL wildcard standings. SportsCenter All Night continues. It's ESPN Radio.
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2: the pitch. Fly ball, deep right field, way back and right, gone! Or did Kevin McGonigal need that?
3: College football's AP poll has been released.
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1: 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It's never easy when you're dealing with family, is it? That's straight ahead, Sports Center All Night. But it's been a rough month and a half for the Dodgers. We're just halfway through the month, and after dropping 3 of 4 to the Brewers over the weekend at home, Dodgers already dropping 4 series in the month of August. And we heard manager Dave Roberts calling out the club on Sunday.
24: This has been, you know, 4, 5, 6 weeks of below average production from our offense. It's the truth. And I just think that we just haven't played clean baseball for quite some time, and that speaks to the defense.
1: Dave Roberts opening up candidly. Monday, Dodgers opening up a series in Denver and opening up the offense. Max Muncy, a 3-run shot in the third, and then in the fifth.
25: He swings and hits a drive deep left center field. This ball heading back to the wall. It is gone. Over the wall, a home run for Ohtani. Home run number 28. An opposite field shot. And Shohei comes across, touches home plate. He has done it again.
1: There's number 28 on the air, but not where he'd stop.
25: That stretch of time. Ohtani hammers one. Deep right center. Way back and gone. Welcome back, my friends, to the show that never ends. He is unbelievable. A 2-run home run, number 29 on the season, 452 feet.
1: Emerson Lake and Palmer reference from Tim Neverett. AM 570 LA Sports. Dodgers, an 11-5 win over the Rockies. Ohtani, 4-for-5, 3 RBI, the 2 home runs. He now has 29 on the season. Second multi-homer game this season. He has 19 career homers against the Rockies, his most against any National League opponent in his career. Dodgers, 1 through 4 hitters, combining for 12 hits, their most in a game this season. Dodgers get the win after manager Dave Roberts had expressed his frustration on Sunday. ESPN analyst Eduardo Perez.
26: We saw last year how Dave Roberts was able to manage and get hit the championship for that team. They've got talent. They've got big names. They've got big name starters as well. Blake Snell going today, dominating against Colorado in Colorado. But the way he manages in the postseason is completely different than the way he manages during the regular season. And right now, he doesn't trust his bullpen much. He's looking at it. He understands that his starters are his strength. So what does he do in the postseason? Those starters, some of them, will become relievers. And those guys will be pitching in high leverage situations. So don't expect the same guys, the usual suspects that we see during the regular season. Have control of those high leverage innings come postseason as long as Dave Roberts is pushing the buttons.
1: Dodgers with the 11-5 win in Colorado over the Rockies. Colorado scoring 3 in the ninth, but it's their 15th game this season, allowing 10 runs or more, second most in the National League behind the Nationals. To Chicago at Wrigley, Cubs would be on the scoreboard first. In the bottom of the first.
25: First pitch, hit high in the air, deep right. This may go. Gone! Leadoff home run for Pete Crow Armstrong. And the Cubs strike first. He took Luis Castillo deep to straight right. 1-0 Cubs here in the first.
1: Cubs in front early, but by the ninth, it would be a 5-5 game. So on to the 10th. Specifically, the bottom of the 10th.
25: Crow Armstrong, it's a high fly ball, deep right. Going back, Montgomery, he looks up. Cubs walk it off! Pete Crow Armstrong ends the game the way he started it, with a home run to right.
1: Cubs Radio Network, 7-5, the final in 10. The Cubs, 12th walk-off win this season. That's a major league best, the team's second most in a season in the last 50 years. PCA, 4-for-5, 2 homers. He now has 30 on the season. Drove in 3 of the Cubs' 7 runs on Monday, including that walk-off homer in the 10th. First walk-off homer of his career. He's the first player with a leadoff homer and a walk-off homer in the same game since Chris Young did it for Arizona in 2010. In New York, Mets hosting the Padres. San Diego with some scoring chances right away in the top of the first. But let's emphasize they were scoring chances.
6: The 0-1 on the way. Swing and another looper, shallow right center. That's going to fall for a base hit. Cronenworth held up initially. Rounds 30, he's coming to the plate. The throw is there in plenty of time. And Cronenworth is tagged out as he tried to leap over the Mets catcher, Francisco Alvarez. That's not a great send by the third base coach, Bob Henley. Just got his runner thrown out of the plate by a wide margin.
7: Well, they're coming in from Cleveland. I guess it wasn't a long enough flight to go back to the tape from this weekend where you saw the Nationals running on bench, get thrown out of the plate. That's easy pickings. That's not even a hard one.
6: 0-2 to France, line to right. That's a base hit, charged by Bench. Here comes Machado to the plate. The throw by Bench on one hop, two hop. He's out of the plate. Bench does it again. 4 straight hits against Nolan McClain. And thanks to Carson Bench, the Padres don't score. Carson Bench throws out first Cronenworth and then Machado.
1: 4 hits in the first inning for the Padres. No runs scored. 880 ESPN New York. Mets scoring 2 in the bottom of the first. The defense would actually keep it that way.
6: 0-1, now the pitch. Swing and a grounder left side on through. Base hit left field. Bogart's around third. He's coming home. Ewing's throw to the plate. Head first slide. He's out. He's out. That is the third outfield assist registered by the Mets in the first 2 innings. 2 by Bench. 1 by Ewing.
1: Last team to have 3 outfield assists to home was the Blue Jays in 2010. Mets with a 2-1 win over the Padres as they hang on for the win. Defense keeping them in this game, and the Mets get the 1-run victory. SportsCenter All Night, ESPN Radio.
8: Josh Kushner and Bob Iger reportedly set to buy the Lakers for more than $12 billion.
9: Kushner and Bob Iger were involved in expansions in Las Vegas. They looked around and said, before we do this, let's call and see if the Lakers are available.
1: It was last week we learned the Lakers were being sold to Bob Iger and Josh Kushner by Mark Walter, who himself had just bought the franchise last year. Then Monday, ESPN's Shams Charania reporting the Buss family voting to sell their remaining shares to Kushner and Iger as well at the same $12.5 billion valuation that Walter agreed to last week. But not all that cut and dry. Lakers Governor Jeannie Buss, one of the Buss siblings, is contesting the vote by her siblings to sell that remaining nearly 18% of the Lakers. ESPN's Ramona Shelburne.
10: This has really been a family drama since Dr. Buss passed away in 2013. In 2017, there was a court order after the older brothers, that's Johnny and Jimmy, tried to stage a coup to get Jeannie out as the controlling owner and take control of the family trust. There's a court order that said there's 3 new trustees, and it's Janie, that's the sister, that's her younger sister, and Joey, who is one of the younger brothers. And that order says you can't sell the team without the approval of all 3 of those. And she's the head of the board of directors. And so her lawyer today has invoked that order. Now, from what I can tell you, 3 of these siblings got fired back in November and they were not happy about it. There was a vote about three, four months ago, I heard in April, and they only had 3 votes at that point. But after the sale that Mark Walter did with Josh Kushner and with Bob Iger last week, this had already been kind of discussed on the table. They got 2 more votes, and now they have 5. And so they believe that they are allowed to sell even without her because of what's called a tag-along provision that was part of the sale to Mark Walter, which is, hey, if Mark Walter ever sells, we can tag along with whatever valuation he gets. So he got 12.5. We're deciding to tag along with that sale, and they believe they have the votes to do that. And so guess where this ends up? amongst the lawyers and in court, and it's really just over the 17.8% that the Buss family controls. But the most important part of that 17.8% is that she has control and the controlling ownership of the Lakers for the next 4 years as part of her agreement with Mark Walters. So that's really what's on the table here.
1: So really at stake is the controlling ownership of the Lakers. Jeannie Buss would no longer have the needed ownership percentage to remain governor of the team if the transaction goes through. You must own at least 15% of a franchise in order to be the team governor. Jeannie Buss had an agreement with Mark Walter when he first bought the team that she would remain as the controlling owner through 2030. Bob Iger had said last week, telling the California Post, that he intended to honor that agreement with Buss, adding, quote, if something changes, then it changes. Iger had met with Buss last week. The two discussed the transition from Walter, according to sources. Speaking of L.A., there's the Clippers and the investigation into how all this money went to Kawhi Leonard, since it wasn't a payroll thing. Sources telling ESPN the NBA finding no evidence showing that owner Steve Ballmer funneled money through team sponsors to pay Leonard in order to circumvent the salary cap. ESPN reporter Baxter Holmes.
11: One of the things that our sources are telling us that the NBA is looking at is the nature of the introductions that the Los Angeles Clippers helped facilitate between Kawhi Leonard's camp and various team sponsors. Now, the Clippers have been upfront and adamant ever since this began that their introductions have been above board, that it's standard practice around the league. And other sources that we've talked to have told us that if the crux of the NBA's case is focusing on the introductions and not specifically hard evidence of salary cap circumvention, that they didn't expect that this would be a case that could survive arbitration. That is the next step in a potential process towards a resolution in this matter. I think there's two important dates to keep in mind. In mid-September, there's going to be an NBA Board of Governors meeting, and I think that that will serve as kind of an inflection point as to we might have some clarity by then. If not by then potentially by the end of the month at the very least, when media day and training camps are set to begin for the coming season.
1: Clippers investigation continues from the NBA to the WNBA. And on Monday, we see the Valkyries with an 8-point win over the Wings, 78-70. The Valkyries with the win clinch a playoff spot. They're the third team to clinch a playoff spot this season, joining the Lynx and the Aces. Valkyries, the first expansion team in WNBA history to clinch a playoff spot in their first two seasons. They have six straight wins overall, outscoring opponents by 80 points. An average of over 13 points per game, their best over any six-game span in franchise history. ESPN analyst Monica McNutt.
12: This defense is no joke. The numbers that they're holding teams to. Their head coach, Natalie Nicasse, won championships under Becky Hammond with the Las Vegas Aces. And during her time with the Aces, which are a well-oiled machine in the WNBA, she sort of led the charge in terms of that defense. And so she's brought a lot of those principles to Golden State, where the Valkyries take so much pride in moving on a string, creating deflections, scoring off turnovers, and playing with physicality. Gabby Williams was their all-star selection this year, but she's someone who's often in conversation for Defensive Player of the Year, as she is again this year, or all defensive teams. And so they've just got a group that has absolutely leaned into their identity. It's fine if the other team scores a whole lot of points before they see us, because what we're going to do is shut the water off.
1: Valkyries are the fourth franchise in WNBA history to clinch a playoff spot in each of their first two seasons, joining the Houston Comets, Charlotte Sting, Phoenix Mercury. All of them did so in the late 90s in the first two WNBA seasons. Monica McNutt mentioning Gabby Williams. She finished with 23 points, 7 rebounds, and 3 assists. Her sixth 20-point game this season. The Wings, meanwhile, their fifth loss over their last six games. Paige Becker's 21 points in the loss for Dallas. Speaking of Dallas, it may have been the only option. That's next. SportsCenter All Night continues. It's ESPN Radio.
13: Tuesday edition of Unsportsmanlike with Evan Carr, Michelle Smallman, and me, Chris Canty. The college football season is nearly here, and I'll tell you the one team that could be great that nobody is talking about. It's Unsportsmanlike.
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2: Josh Kushner and Bob Iger reportedly set to buy the Lakers for more than $12 billion.
3: Kushner and Bob Iger were involved in expansions in Las Vegas. They looked around and said, before we do this, let's call and see if the Lakers are available.
1: And the Lakers are being sold. Mark Walters selling the team. The Buss family looking to piggyback on that and sell the remaining nearly 18% that they still have. At least five of the six siblings reportedly want to. Jeannie Buss apparently pumping the brakes on that, objecting to the proposed sale earlier on ESPN Radio, our Amber Wilson.
4: From the outside looking in, it looks like, well, Jeannie's the one who's the governor of the team, and you can't be a governor of a team unless you have at least a 15% share of that team. So she loses her involvement in the Lakers. None of her siblings are involved in the Lakers like that, so they don't care the same way that maybe she does, because she still wants to be able to have that title, so that it becomes her against her siblings, and you can see both sides, and there's no easy way. If you're the siblings, I understand why they want to take advantage of this price tag that Mark Walters just got, because they would be making significant money. They've had this as a family business. This has been their lives for so long. But man, that gets complicated as you get older, because do your children want to deal with 17.8%? Did those kids want to, you know, when do you go ahead and make those decisions and simplify things? And if the family's already not getting along, makes sense why some of them might be in favor of trying to simplify that trust.
1: Doesn't get simple when the lawyers get involved. Back to baseball, Phillies, a 6-5 win over the Marlins. Christopher Sanchez, six innings, gave up a run on eight hits, striking out six. He's up to 11 wins at home this season. Red Sox pounding the Diamondbacks.
5: 8-1 Boston. Here's a little looping line drive. Fair ball down the left field line all the way to the corner. They're going to send the runner home, and he's going to score standing up. Willier Abreu in without a throw to the plate. Rutschman has a double and probably a big sigh of relief. And the Red Sox lead 9-1.
1: It would be an 11-1 win over Arizona. WEEI, Red Sox, Major League best 30-11 since July 1st, even with the speed bump they hit over the past week or so. They're the only team in baseball with a win percentage of .650 or better since the 1st of July. Rays edge the Orioles 7-6, snapping a three-game losing streak and avoiding a four-game sweep against Baltimore.
0: 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Number four.
1: As we heard earlier on SportsCenter All Night, Carson Benz throws out back-to-back runners at the plate from right field. His teammate A.J. Ewing in left saying, I want some of that action. Howie Rose, 880 ESPN New York.
6: 0-1, now the pitch. Swinging a grounder left side on through. Base hit left field. Bogart's around third. He's coming home. Ewing throws the plate. Head first slide. He's out. That is the third outfield assist registered by the Mets in the first two innings. Two by Benz. One by Ewing.
0: Number three.
1: Dodgers have struggled the past month and a half, but certainly not Monday in Denver. AM 570 LA Sports.
7: Last stretch of time. Ohtani hammers one. Deep right center. Way back and gone. Welcome back, my friends, to the show that never ends. He is unbelievable. A two-run home run, number 29 on the season, 452 feet.
0: Number two.
1: In Cincinnati, Reds, Cardinals come down to one at-bat in the 10th. 700 WLW.
8: And to the plate. Ground ball by the third baseman, Stevenson. Here he comes. They're going to wave him. Here's the throw. Not nearly in time, and the Reds will walk off the Cardinals in game two. A base hit by Ellie De La Cruz. It just ate up the third baseman, Blaze Jordan, and the Reds will win it here in 10. 6-5 is the score.
0: Number one.
1: That was Cincinnati. While in Chicago, the Cubs and White Sox also came down to one swing in the 10th. Cubs Radio Network.
9: Pro-Oxon, it's a high fly ball, deep right. Going back, Montgomery, he looks up. Pro-Oxon ends the game the way he started it with
1: now with 30 on the season, but the Cubs also saying Monday they won't have shortstop Dansby Swanson. Oblique strain, and he's out at least a month. ESPN's Jesse Rogers in Chicago.
10: They're hoping it's closer to 4 weeks, but you really have to be careful with those oblique injuries. They can linger, so I think they'll be cautious. Get him ready for the playoffs is kind of what they're thinking. As far as overcoming it, they have the depth to do it. It's the one area of the team they're okay in. Not necessarily another starting shortstop, of course, but Nico Hoerner, who played that position in college, will slide over from second base. Pedro Ramirez, who's a good-looking rookie, will get full-time reps at second with Nico at short. And they even have another guy coming back from injury, Matt Shaw. He's due back very soon. So they can cover the loss. Having said that, Dansby Swanson is a perennial Gold Glove contender and two-time winner. So there'll be little things that I think they'll miss. But in terms of the big picture, I think they'll be okay down the stretch here. The hope, though, is to get him back for the playoffs.
1: Cubs at the top of the NL wildcard standings. SportsCenter All Night continues. It's ESPN Radio.
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2: The AP has released their top 25.
3: You have 9 Southeastern Conference teams that are ranked in the top 25. Combined, 0 first place votes.
4: I think the committee reads these rankings and gives a pass.
1: Ohio State and Oregon 1-2 in the AP top 25. The Big Ten Conference has the top 2 teams in the preseason rankings for the first time in 65 years, second time ever. Ohio State receiving 40 first place votes, Oregon getting 14. Ohio State goes in ranked number 1 for the 9th time. ESPN analyst Harry Lyles.
5: Usually we see at least one team fall out of the top 10 of the preseason poll. But when we look at this Ohio State team, they lost about 5 to 7 guys that are going to start in week 1, by the way, this upcoming NFL season. So you might see some regression there. But I do think when you talk about an Ohio State team, they're probably one of 3, 4, or 5 teams in college football that reloads. They do not rebuild. And so from that perspective, I think defensively, they're going to be fine. Offensively, they have the second most valuable thing actually in college football, because the most valuable thing is having an NIL fund. The second is continuity. You need that NIL fund to fund your continuity. They have that with Julian Sand. He was a Heisman finalist last year. Completion percentage is 77%, but the continuity that offense is going to have under new offensive coordinator Arthur Smith, I think they're going to take it to another level this year.
6: No surprise, though, that the Big Ten has taken over the top spot. That conference has won the last 3 championships. Defending champs Indiana, they're at number 6. Harry, are they being slept on this season?
5: Christine, I do think we're doing a little bit of logo watching still with Indiana, which seems crazy to say after they just went 16-0 and won a national championship, something I never thought I was going to see in my lifetime. But when we look at the recipe for this Indiana team, a lot of this is built on what Kurt Cignetti calls his organization. It's a coaching staff that's been with him since at least 2019. It was built on a lot of JMU transfers. I love the transfer class that they have this year. If you want to start the quarterback position, Josh Hoover coming in from TCU, he is a more proven and more experienced product than Fernando Mendoza was at this time last year. And then at the receiver position, they developed Charlie Becker, who really broke out during the playoff. They brought in Nick Marsh. You've got Tobor Richard at the running back position. And then because of this court ruling in Colorado that brought the injunction for the class of 2022, you now get a 5th year of eligibility. They're bringing back Stephen Daly and Clelin Allen on the defensive line. So this line for this defense, which was already reloaded through the portal, is even more stacked now.
1: Last time Big Ten had number 1 and number 2 in the preseason was 1961. Ohio State and Oregon, the top 2. Georgia at number 3. Notre Dame at number 4. They did get 6 first-place votes. Texas coming in at number 5. Have the Dodgers turned it around? That's next. SportsCenter all night. It's ESPN Radio.
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0: Right arm through, base hit left field. Bogaerts around third. He's coming home. Yoichi throw to the plate, hit first, slide. He's out! He's out! That is the third outfield assist registered by the Mets in the first two innings. Two by Benz, one by Ewing.
1: Number three.
2: Dodgers have struggled the past month and a half, but certainly not Monday in Denver. AM 570 LA Sports.
3: Last stretch of time. Ohtani hammers one. Deep right center. Way back and gone. Welcome back, my friends, to the show that never ends. He is unbelievable. A two-run home run, number 29 on the season. 452 feet.
1: Number two.
2: In Cincinnati, Reds, Cardinals come down to one at-bat in the 10th. 700 WLW.
4: And to the plate. Ground ball by the third baseman, Stevenson. Here he comes. They're going to wave him. Here's the throw. Not nearly in time, and the Reds will walk off the Cardinals in game two. A base hit by Ellie De La Cruz. It just ate up the third baseman, Blaze Jordan, and the Reds will win it here in 10. 6-5 is the score.
1: Number one.
2: That was Cincinnati. While in Chicago, the Cubs and White Sox also came down to one swing. In the 10th, Cubs Radio Network.
5: For a long swing, it's a high fly ball, deep right. Going back, Montgomery, he looks up.
2: PCA now with 30 on the season, but the Cubs also saying Monday they won't have shortstop Dansby Swanson. Oblique strain, and he's out at least a month. ESPN's Jesse Rogers in Chicago.
6: They're hoping it's closer to 4 weeks, but you really have to be careful with those oblique injuries. They can linger, so I think they'll be cautious. Get him ready for the playoffs is kind of what they're thinking. As far as overcoming it, they have the depth to do it. It's the one area of the team they're okay in. Not necessarily another starting shortstop, of course, but Nico Hoerner, who played that position in college, will slide over from second base. Pedro Ramirez, who's a good-looking rookie, will get full-time reps at second with Nico at short. And they even have another guy coming back from injury, Matt Shaw. He's due back very soon. So they can cover the loss. Having said that, Dansby Swanson is a perennial Gold Glove contender and two-time winner. So there'll be little things that I think they'll miss. But in terms of the big picture, I think they'll be okay down the stretch here. The hope, though, is to get him back to the playoffs.
2: Cubs at the top of the NL wild card standings. SportsCenter All Night continues. 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
4: I truly believe that if someone said to them, if you make this trade, it guarantees that you'll win the Super Bowl, they would make the trade.
1: Cowboys agreeing to a one-year deal with veteran pass rusher Von Miller over the weekend. Jerry Jones saying on

0: ever. Ohio State receiving 40 first-place votes. Oregon getting 14. Ohio State goes in ranked number one for the ninth time. ESPN analyst Harry Lyles.
1: Usually we see at least one team fall out of the top 10 of the preseason poll. But when we look at this Ohio State team, they lost about 5 to 7 guys that are going to start in week one, by the way, this upcoming NFL season. So you might see some regression there. But I do think when you talk about an Ohio State team, they're probably one of 3, 4, or 5 teams in college football that reloads. They do not rebuild. And so from that perspective, I think defensively, they're going to be fine. Offensively, they have the second most valuable thing actually in college football, because the most valuable thing is having an NIL fund. The second is continuity, and you need that NIL fund to fund your continuity. They have that with Julian Sand. He was a Heisman finalist last year. Completion percentage is 77%, but the continuity that offense is going to have under new offensive coordinator Arthur Smith, I think they're going to take it to another level this year.
2: No surprise, though, that the Big Ten has taken over the top spot. That conference has won the last 3 championships. Defending champs Indiana, they're at number 6. Harry, are they being slept on this season?
1: Christine, I do think we're doing a little bit of logo watching still with Indiana, which seems crazy to say after they just went 16-0 and won a national championship, something I never thought I was going to see in my lifetime. But when we look at the recipe for this Indiana team, a lot of this is built on what Kurt Cignetti calls his organization. It's a coaching staff that's been with him since at least 2019. That was built on a lot of JMU transfers. I love the transfer class that they have this year. If you want to start the quarterback position, Josh Hoover coming in from TCU, he is a more proven and more experienced product than Fernando Mendoza was at this time last year. And then at the receiver position, they developed Charlie Becker, who really broke out during the playoff. They brought in Nick Marsh. You've got Tobor Richard at the running back position. And then because of this court ruling in Colorado that brought the injunction for the class of 2022, you now get a 5th year of eligibility. They're bringing back Stephen Daly and Clelin Allen on the defensive line. So this line for this defense, which was already reloaded through the portal, is even more stacked now.
0: Last time Big Ten had number 1 and number 2 in the preseason was 1961. Ohio State and Oregon, the top 2. Georgia at number 3. Notre Dame at number 4. They did get 6 first-place votes. Texas coming in at number 5. Have the Dodgers turned it around? That's next. SportsCenter all night. It's ESPN Radio.
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0: But he says he's being singled out. ESPN Giants reporter Jordan Ronan.
1: I spoke to the league about this today. I reached out to them, and they said it was a standard medical timeout, right? And what that means is they have independent neurologists, independent medical trainers that are looking live in time, right, as it's all unfolding of what's going on. And if they see something that they believe needs to be checked out, they'll, you know, the call will come from upstairs to have him checked. And that kind of seems to be what happened here, because Jackson Dart laid on the ground for 3 full seconds and didn't move. So therefore, it seems that a call was made downstairs and he had to be checked. Now, Coach John Harbaugh understands his frustration, right? And we're talking about Jackson Dart here, because it is happening a lot. But he also said he's not going to be critical of the league because it's looking out for the player's health. Now, Jackson Dart might not be happy about that, but you know what one thing he is happy about is today, Malik Nabers, for the first time since tearing his knee, was on the field, full speed, live drills. And, you know, he looked maybe a little bit like a player who's coming back from a serious injury, but Malik Nabers was out there trending towards week one, said he felt fine. John Harbaugh said he looked pretty good, even though he's still not at full speed and 100% just yet. Still, a step in the right direction for Jackson Dart and his favorite target.
0: John Harbaugh says he's praying that Nabers will be ready for week one. There's a buyer. There's a seller. Maybe. That's next. SportsCenter All Night continues at ESPN Radio.
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0: how many times, I think we got to a point ultimately, but how many times did we say, are we really going to vote Gonzaga number one in college basketball? And then it's like, well, they
1: of
0: have
1: course
0: all,
1: we are.
0: Right. They have all these pros.
2: Right.
0: You go look at the Olympic team, and Mark Few is one of the assistant coaches, their head basketball coach. Like every year, the assistants are big time guys, and he's one of them. But they still haven't won a national championship. Like in the comp, they're still not as accomplished as Indiana football right now. But I just, there's a time where at some point we have to get over it, right? Like they are that good.
2: So what's your, like what would be another?
0: Gonzaga would be one. I mean, you brought up Hurts. That's, I'm sure if we go back in time, there was a period of time, even after Brady won a Super Bowl, we're like, really? I'm still kind of, admittedly, and I'm wrong to be this way, I'm still kind of that way with Sam Darnold. Where I'm like, I cannot believe he won a Super Bowl last year. That's amazing. He's awesome, and he's been awesome, and CeCe points out all the time, there's no one with more wins as the starting quarterback over the last couple of years than Sam Darnold. And oh, by the way, he did it with two teams. So who's the thread and the through line? It's him. What are you what's happening here?
1: I'm just listening to you talk about Sam Darnold.
2: CeCe's just like, yeah, again, say how I was right again. Yeah, keep going.
1: I'm in my mind.
2: I know.
0: I'm totally fine admitting if I was wrong and someone else was right. To this question, I don't know when we get over our past opinions.
2: That's why Jalen Hurts popped in my head.
0: Because
2: I think if
0: opinions.
2: You thought he, because I think when you talk about preconceived notions, when you think of quarterbacks, and if you thought Lamar Jackson, if you had doubts about him to start his career, even the success that he has, it's still, well, he's not the conventional, like, prototype quarterback that I think of. So I look at him through that lens, and I think Indiana is similar.
0: So is there any example of a team or a player that completely got over that hurdle? Where you're like, they were known as this forever, and now they're known as literally the complete opposite. Indiana's been known as a basketball school forever.
2: Mm-hmm.
0: We're not, is anyone ready to say that they're officially a football school, or in the moment they're a football school?
1: As long as Kirk Cignetti is there, they're a football school.
0: So then he's a football coach, that's a great one, but they may not be a football school. If Alabama's open.
1: Well, hold on. I think the great football coach can turn the program into a football school.
0: If he leaves tomorrow.
1: But he's not leaving tomorrow.
0: But if
1: he had the opportunity to leave last season, and he decided that he was going to lock in on a long-term extension to the tune of nine figures. He's not going anywhere.
2: As long as he's there. It's a football.
1: And as they continue to win, as they continue to stack dubs and championships, we are going to know Indiana as a football powerhouse. And it's going to be a place that not everybody can sign up to play for. But you know, if you go there, you're going to win.
0: But to Kimberly's point, I think what you're arguing is they're not being considered a football powerhouse.
2: That's what I was thinking. Like,
0: six is too low for you.
1: I agree with you. They're not there yet. I'm trying to figure out what the line of demarcation is. When do we get to that point? How many more conference titles, how many more championships does it take for Kirk Cignetti before we know Indiana to be a powerhouse?
0: Well, he's 27-2 over the last 2 years, if I'm not mistaken.
1: Yes. It's a lot of wins, dog. 11 wins his first year.
0: Google.
1: 16 wins his second
2: Google
1: year.
2: Google me. You're asking the question, and I'm saying I don't understand the rankings. So I don't know how many more he needs to win, because I feel like we should be giving them the
1: okay,
2: respect.
1: So what point do we get to where it's undeniable?
2: Undeniable?
1: Yeah, I mean, does it take another championship over the next two seasons? Does it take three championships in five seasons? That's what we use to define a dynasty. Does he have to establish a dynasty in Indiana before we associate Indiana with being a football school? I'm just curious to know from all of the people that could potentially doubt what mm-hmm. Kurt Cignetti is building in the Hoosier State. Like, when do you get to the stage of his program where it's undeniable that Indiana is a football school and that they are a national power?
2: Has to be another championship, no?
0: Oregon's number two. What championship have they won?
2: Yeah.
0: I mean, Marcus Freeman, A+. Everybody would love to have him. What championship has he won?
2: But I think this is where the jersey.
0: Steve Sarkisian is ahead of him.
2: But this is, to your point, this is where the question of if you change the jersey comes up.
0: Yeah,
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0: 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We've got Jake, and we've got Jay Moore, and we've got you for a three-hour ride. Here on this Tuesday morning with open phone lines for you at 312-332-ESPN. 332-3776 is our telephone number. 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And Cap, what a thrilling ball game yesterday at the friendly confines. Game one of a three-game series between the Cubs and the White Sox. Cubs come out on top 7-5 in 10 innings in a thriller.
1: Well, as the nature boy would say, woo! Cubbies get it done. Wow! What a ball game last night. Shifting tide, ebb and flow, and it's bang, bang right in the first, and then here comes Grichik, and then here comes lousy defense by the Sox, and then here comes Benintendi off of Zephyrjohn, and then Nico turns 99 around to tie the game, and then PCA walks it off. We had everything you could possibly want in a rivalry baseball game. And let me just read you a number here. I knew he made history, but I didn't realize this part. Pete Crow Armstrong on Monday night, 5 times on base, 4 hits, 3 extra base hits, stolen base, leadoff home run, walk-off home run. No one else in the history of baseball has ever done that in one game. And we saw it in our town last night. Woo! It was awesome.
2: Yeah, I don't think Flair's a Cub fan. I don't think he's ever said those things. But the one thing I'd like to say is, like, there's a reason why that for me as a White Sox fan, I don't know why I had to be the guy on the show, but I, as a Sox fan, said more Cub fans should support PCA for MVP of the National League. I don't know why some Cub fans are sheepish about that. Maybe they don't want to deal with disappointment if Ohtani wins, but I think it's very clear that if you take Pete Crow Armstrong off the Cubs, the Cubs are a good baseball team, but you don't have the excitement, you don't have the electricity, you don't have the defense if Pete Crow Armstrong's there. If you just have just some guy off the bench, some guy that's just playing center field, just roaming around center field, it's fine. But you don't have the clutch if Pete Crow Armstrong is not in the lineup. I said there's no question that he's a National League MVP. And I'm not trying to move on for Ohtani because I know how special he is to the game. He's the face of baseball. But I think that that's the reason why he is the MVP. I saw the matchup against young Hagen Smith out there. And as soon as they threw him out there, oh, Venable trying to be crafty, huh? Lefty against lefty. It does not matter because it's Pete Crow Armstrong. As soon as Hagen Smith towed the rubber, I go, hon, get ready to turn the TV off because that'll be all. It was just no way that Hagen Smith knew what to do against Pete Crow Armstrong, who has no cold zone. Well, he'll have his strikeout, sure, but he also will have his big flies and his big moments. And you know he felt it. It's not because it's the White Sox. It's because he does this against a lot of people. Since June 1st, nobody's been more impressive to me in the National League than Pete Crow Armstrong. So I'm not surprised at the result last night.
1: It was a wildly entertaining game for both fan bases. The Cubs end up the happy ones because they go home with the win, but the White Sox just don't quit. And then, you know, I couldn't go to sleep. My wife's like, hon, it's 11:45. Go to bed. I got to read this stuff. And I'm reading, I'm watching, and I'm listening to the post game. And Sox fans are upset because they didn't have Grant Taylor, they didn't have Newcomb, and they didn't use Hudson last night. And after the game, Will Venable was very honest. They were not available. That's it. Will's not an idiot, man. That team has taken on his personality. They play hard. They never quit. Do you think the manager didn't want to use his best relievers? No, he did. Unavailable. And when Hagen Smith came in, I know he throws hard, and I know he's a high draft pick, but I was like you. I'm watching it. I'm standing in front of my TV, and I'm like, okay, I would have walked him. Will Venable said he would never have done that. He goes,
3: No, that's not an option there with Seo behind him. You know, that puts us in a tough spot. Not a thought. I mean, think about all the options, but that's not one we're going to make them. Oh, with Seo there, you know, we want to be able to try and get the matchup there that we prefer with PCA. And then, you know, we'll probably walk Seo behind him if we're able to get him out. And obviously that didn't happen.
2: Will Venable, the fine manager of the Chicago White Sox.
1: Correct. And so he said it was never, ever something he was going to do, walking PCA to put two men on. Look, Say is a really good hitter, and putting those two at the top of the order is, I think, really good managing by Craig Counsell. When it's a right-handed rookie facing lefty rookie facing PCA, I would have walked him. Me personally, I said it before he hit the home run. I said to my wife, well, I'd walk this kid. He's already got a homer tonight. He's already got three hits. He's built for these moments. I'd walk him. He chose not to. He said it was never in the equation. The bullpen usage thing, you know what he said after the game like I do. They were unavailable, period.
2: Yeah, listen, we've talked about this before with his bullpen usage. It was important, and you have to be able to pick your spots here. What's more important, trying to tamp down, keep down the Tigers in American League Central or the series against the Cubs right away? It's what it is.
1: Right.
2: You have a number of other guys you can go to that you're hoping to get outs. There's a lot of fault here with the Sox in a number of ways. It's not necessarily on Venable. That's not the answer. The answer is that Castillo's here to be able to eat innings, not eat pitches. Okay, so 4 2/3 and 8 hits and 4 runs, 3 earned, 99 pitches, Cap. He was put in there for length. Stone talked about on the broadcast yesterday. He's got to be able to eat up some innings because the bullpen is a little tired on the back end. There's a number of guys not going to be available, so it was up to Castillo to be able to keep the Sox in the ball game one, but also be able to give some length. He couldn't do that 4 2/3. So that's not good enough. Because
1: you're correct.
2: Because I will tell you, like, no matter what the numbers say, for me, Richards is probably the worst that the Sox have as far as relievers. But he was in there and did a nice job, a strikeout, because he's not a strikeout pitcher. He's a fly ball guy. You see, he doesn't keep the ball down. He's a fly ball reliever. And that's dangerous, especially in that ballpark, because you never know how the wind's going to be able to blow. But you take a look at Hicks, and Hicks is now the closer in this situation. And we talked about this last week about relievers with length. 30 pitches for Hicks, not used to that.
1: No.
2: He's not. He wants to be in there for like 10 or 12, 30.
1: Yeah, his command gets away from him at times. I thought the Sox have done a really good job when they picked him up. He's been in St. Louis and other places. They've tried to make him a starter. They've tried to make him a reliever, a closer. He throws hard, man. He throws gas. He struck out. Who did he strike out at the end of the inning?
2: Was it
1: at 102?
2: Was it Seiya on the corner?
1: Seiya, I think, it swung and missed at an elevated 102.
2: Mm-hmm.
1: I mean, that's 102 elevated. That's a one in a million. We were there when he took Mizorowski out at 103, I think it was.
2: Yep.
1: That's a rarity. The odds are not in your favor there. But you cannot walk people. And that got them in trouble. Shoddy defense. Vargas knows better than that.
2: Well, let's address this. Okay, so again, in the scouting report, you got to know who's fast in the base paths.
1: Mm-hmm.
2: That's Nico Hoerner at third base. You put that ball in your pocket. You're trying to make some outstanding, crazy play deep in the hole at third base and think that you can throw out a runner at first base. You put it in your pocket, let the run score. I know what he's trying to do there, trying to make a play, but it's just, you can't do that. So this is what it comes down to with young teams, right? It's about trying to win on the margins.
1: Mm-hmm.
2: It's little things, right? It's not about, hey, look at us. Look at a big fly by Benintendi. Look at Benintendi with his home run, and look at Grichich. It's about the little things. When you get to a playoff situation, you got to be able to make the right decisions, especially defensively, because you can lose a game just on just a little bit of a problem defensively, or just not being able to have a good quality professional at bat. It's little things that'll knock you out of the playoffs if you're not watching yourself.
1: Correct. You are exactly. And Vargas said after the game, hey, environment was unbelievable. I tried to make a play. I should have eaten that ball. Just hold it. You're not going to get him. Even if that throw is on the money, he's not getting Nico Hoerner. He's beating it out. And now you take a chance and you throw it away. It goes down the line, and then Braden Montgomery airmails it coming home, trying to make a play, and they end up scoring to take the lead at that point, 4-3. But I'm looking at Grant Taylor. He pitched Saturday night, high leverage. He pitched Friday in a game that they won, went 1 2/3. So they gave him 2 days off. He didn't pitch Sunday, and he did not pitch last night. So he'll be available tonight. You got to keep that kid healthy, man. You're going to the playoffs. You have got to keep that kid right. And if your team doctor or your training staff says he's not available today, you can't use him today. That's it. Yeah. Will gets a sheet. Here's your bullpen today. This guy's not available. Jordan Hicks won't be available tonight. He threw what? How many did you say? 30?
2: Yeah, 30 pitches, 16 for strikes.
1: Yeah. He's not going to get heated up again today. He will be out. But you should have Hudson, and you should have Grant Taylor and
2: Brazoban, who warmed up. Yeah.
1: And Brazoban should all be available tonight. So you've got the best parts of your bullpen should be available. The Schweitzer kid, he hung in there.
2: He hung in there. But here's what I love, though. You had two teams on full display, and it was the best game of the night in Major League Baseball. Not just because I'm from here, it's the best because you have two teams, Cap, that have the penchant to be able to come from behind to win ball games. It's the Sox and the Cubs. They both do it.
1: What was there, 5 lead changes in the game?
2: Yes, but they both do it all this regular season. We've seen it a lot, right?
1: You're right.
2: And so that's why this was so much fun, because you had to be invested all 10 innings because you just never knew. I knew the Sox were not going to let down, even though, again, Castillo did not give a quality of outing that I would have liked. Still, Cap, you just know that it was just going to be a dogfight back and forth. But PCA put an end to that in the 10th inning. And again, not surprised that he was able to do that, because he's a star. He's a shining star. I did not feel that way in March or April because he didn't play that way. He went through his struggles. But the story, the yearbook, and it's not already written. The period's not at the end of the sentence for PCA. But the thing that you like, Cap, is that he went from the 9th spot and struggling to be able to be the catalyst for the team. That doesn't usually happen. Usually, okay, he levels out, you know, a good player. No, he went from the 9th spot to be able to be the guy. You know, there are no stars that are hit 9th,
1: right?
2: But there are stars that hit first. There are stars that be able to get it done defensively. And that's what Pete Crow Armstrong did yesterday, which was just amazing.
1: It was an incredible baseball game to watch. Again, I know it's football season. I love the Bears. I love football. You love football. We'll watch a lot of football. I like every sport. I watch them all. Baseball courses through my veins. That's my sport. And watching that game last night, I'm going to be at the game tonight. Can't wait. Absolutely cannot freaking wait to be in the cathedral and watch two fan bases locked in, ready to go.
2: The game, by the way, will be played at Holy Name Cathedral. Make sure that you're with us for the coverage right here on the home of the White Sox, ESPN 1000. 312-332. Wow. I mean, that's what you just said.
1: Can't wait.
2: Yeah, that is what you just said. It's Wrigley Field.
1: It's a cathedral of baseball. It is. It is. And yes, it's just magnificent. And to see how many Sox fans showed out and Cubs fans all dressed in their best baby blue. Oh, it was awesome, man. I mean, that's my wife. I don't sit down. I'm standing basically the entire game.
2: Cathedral was filled with spiders, apparently. We learned yesterday that John Shriffin is afraid of spiders. That was on the Sox. I'm sure you're watching Marquee, right?
1: I did.
2: Yeah, like, so I'm watching CHSN with Lennon DJ in my ear, and I've got both broadcasts going, and apparently John's afraid of spiders. I guess there's a family of spiders in that little booth for the visiting team, and John, he taps Stone on the shoulder. And Stone's not paying attention. He's like, okay, what does this kid want? And he's like, he hit him again. He goes, Stoney, Look at all of those spiders. And Stone took his foot and stomped out the spiders. For someone from Cleveland, you know, stomping out the Cleveland spiders, isn't that something?
1: That was the old team. That's right.
2: Can you believe that? But Stone helped out Triffin because apparently John's afraid of spiders.
1: Yeah, what is he, Glenn Allen Hill?
4: Remember he said 187.
1: Did you remember Glenn Allen Hill, Jay Moore?
2: Yeah.
1: Glenn Allen Hill
2: was
1: so afraid of spiders. Remember, he walked through a sliding glass door. He saw a spider, and he got all cut up. He had to go on the IL. That's a true story.
2: Just remember, the video is always playing. It's always recording. I had no idea that they would actually show a replay of Trippin's eyes as big as apple pies. It's just like, Stone, there's spiders.
4: What?
2: Spiders. He says, listen, kid, I've been in this ballpark for a long time. I've seen a lot of stuff in this press box. Don't worry. So not only could you be afraid of the spiders, but also be afraid of the Cubs, because the Cubs win 7-5 in 10 innings. We'll talk more about it. And if you got a chance to be at Wrigley Field, if you watch like Cap and I, or listen to it, we want to get your thoughts at 312-332-ESPN. 332-3776 on the home of the White Sox, Cap and Jay Hood.
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13: It's a really good offense because of that guy, Pete Crow Armstrong. Suzuki in the air, left center field, back to back. Cubs lead it 2-0. Softly hit towards third. Bare hand fires. He threw it away. Suzuki is in to score. Half is racing around. Throw to the play. That gets away. The Cubs have the lead. Line drive out into center and a base hit. Charging is Peters. It's Bobble Taylor in, and we're tied up. Nico delivers. High fly ball. That's to right. That's back. That is gone. Ball game. PCA walks it off in the 10th. And the Cubs knock out the Sox in 10.
2: Cubs are now 73-53 after the victory over the White Sox in 10-7-5. It's the Cap and Jay Hood Morning Show on ESPN 1000 and streaming on the ESPN Chicago app. Good to have you with us today. Hope that you have a great Tuesday as we talk about the Cubs and Sox. What a great crosstown game last night. In the lineage of games, it's one of the best that we've seen because of Pete Crow Armstrong and what he's able to provide, the back and forth nature of the Sox and Cubs going at it, and then the Cubs come out on top.
1: Yeah, I'd love to hear from people that were there, people that were watching, and I know there will be Sox fans that are going to call, and that's great. We take them all that are upset about the bullpen usage. Again, you've done baseball for a long time. I did the Cubs pre and post for 25 seasons. We would sit in that dugout the next day and go, why didn't you use so-and-so? Not available. And I remember one day I was critical of Dusty for not using Kyle Farnsworth. And he pulled me to the side then and said, I want to show you something. And it was the bullpen usage that he gets from the doctors. Mm-hmm. Not available. And there were other guys that were out late the night before a particular player and was unavailable for a day game. He can't say that. He's not going to come out and go, yeah, Jonathan Hood was loaded last night at 4 in the morning. Got to protect his guys. That's why a manager gets paid what they get paid.
2: Your old pesky 120 start always gets you.
1: Yes.
2: The clock catches up to you sometimes, you know. Venable talking about Hicks and no Grant Taylor.
3: He did a great job. You know, obviously the walks there in the ninth hurt him. But, you know, we asked a lot of them there to get four outs and his stuff was really good, just kind of lost his own. Some really close pitches, you know, that just didn't go our way. But, you know, he was our guy for that spot and just didn't go our way.
14: Were you thinking of bringing in Grant Taylor at that point?
3: Grant's not available today.
2: And that's it. Just was not available because of the usage in the prior games against Detroit. And again, as a White Sox fan, I'll tell you, what's more important is trying to knock out the Tigers and making sure that you sweep that series, all hands on deck. That's important. Even in August, it's important.
1: Agree.
2: You need separation from all the other teams, the Twins and the Tigers. and the Guardians. And so you do what you have to do. In this situation, those guys were not available. We've gone through this before where Will Venable is using certain guys because those guys are available. I also want to put a spotlight on not just PCA, but also a guy that's red hot, and that's Nico Hoerner. His story is interesting as well. Nico Hoerner was a leadoff hitter a lot for the Cubs in the first half of the season, cooled off, completely cooled off, and was put down into the order. That guy, 4-for-5, 2 RBIs. Let me just tell you, Cap, everything's a beach ball to Nico Hoerner right now in that game and in other games as well. He's seeing the ball very well.
1: Yes.
2: And so the way, so it's almost like, well, damn if you do, damn if you don't. Like, is in a crucial situation, do you walk Hoerner? Because that guy's hot. It's hard to pitch to those. It's hard to pitch to any of the Cubs, quite frankly, starting with PCA. But Nico Hoerner, as of late, when he's up there, man, he's hitterish. He knows exactly where he wants to put the ball.
1: He does. And the guy in the two-hole, Saya, outstanding hitter.
2: Yeah.
1: Bregman's been really good. Bush has cooled off as of late. But then Nico Hoerner gives you a four-hit day. And it's funny. I don't hear any calls now. What a stupid contract the Cubs gave Nico. And not Nico, PCA. Remember that?
2: No, it's okay.
1: We got those. I see him all the time. Ha! You guys signed him for how much? Ha, ha, ha. Yeah, let me know how that worked out for you. And
2: well, so he becomes a sweetheart of a deal.
1: Yes.
2: Mm-hmm.
1: Now he's probably like, geez, if I hadn't signed that deal, you know what I could get now? But again, people forget. Maybe by having the peace of mind that I'm locked up for 6 years at really good money, mm-hmm. I can relax and just play baseball. That all factors into it.
2: 312-332-ESPN, 332-3776 is our phone numbers. We talked to you about the Cubs and White Sox. Cubs win 7-5 in 10 innings. Matthew on the west side is with us on Cap and J Hood. Good morning, Matt.
15: Cap, Hoodie, what's going on, fellas? Good morning.
1: What's up, bro? How are you, man?
15: Doing good, doing good. Got a few things for you guys. Real quick with Venable, I don't know why he doesn't pull off a double steal or at least a sack bunt in the 10th. He just seems to leave that runner on second all the time. But to my main point, I want y'all to pick this out tonight when you watch PCA leadoff. He's got this new leg kick, this new load and transfer where his front leg kind of does like a Japanese-style load. And they had it on the YouTube short where last year and up until the All-Star break, he was just doing kind of like a step, a little tap-tap, whereas now he's got that kind of Japanese style where it's really loaded up and he just plants it and boom. So great game last night. Let's hope for another one tonight. Thanks, guys.
1: All right, have a great day. So
2: he's not Sadarau for God's sakes. What's
1: remember,
2: he saying?
1: Remember that leg day? He looked like he was pitching in the batter's box.
2: He's not O up there, Cap. It's PCA. It's not that demonstrative.
1: So
2: is it?
1: It's much more pronounced than it was.
2: Does he have this? I mean, he's not like a pitcher up there with the big leg kick, though.
1: No, but he does give you more elevation with his front leg. And he talked about, A, the most important advice he got was Alex Bregman took him under his wing when he signed with the Cubs. And he said, stop swinging. You're swinging way too much.
2: Mm-hmm.
1: And so there were a couple of really filthy changeups. I'm trying to remember if it was Castillo or who was in there. There were a couple that just dove out of the zone and he missed them. And you see him shaking his head. But those are just good pitchers' pitches. But he does give credit to John Mailey, the assistant hitting coach, and Dustin Kelly, the hitting coach, that they have tinkered with his footwork. And so obviously it's working.
2: 312-332-3776 is our phone number. Palos Heights, here is Mike on Cap and J-Hood. Good morning, Mike.
16: Hi, Cap. Hi, Hoodie.
2: Hi, Mike.
16: This is a big hi, guys. You know, the game had that playoff atmosphere.
1: It did.
16: And I think when you have the playoff atmosphere, and you guys have hit some of the points I'm going to make, but I really do think that, you know, when in those games – everybody has to do some belt tightening and manage a little bit better. And statistically, I don't know if you heard this one during the beginning of the game. Stone said on the TV, because I was watching on TV, I wasn't at the game. He said, you know, Castillo's got this great percentage of throwing first pitch strikes.
2: Right.
16: Well, when the announcer knows that, don't you think the Cubs know that? And so, I mean, that was one thing. And then secondly, I was a little surprised that, like, in the ninth, when Aguna got on, they had the catcher who's not the fastest guy in the world. You know, they did not even try to steal or anything. He's supposed to be one of the fastest guys around. And then, you know, that took Murakami out of the game, out of the inning, because he was going to be the – he would have batted if somebody would have stayed on base, but they got that double play.
2: Yeah.
16: And then, like, for the life of me, and I was talking to my friend Larry, and we could not believe that in the 10th, in the bottom of the 10th, that PCA didn't get intentionally walked, because I think the Cubs – don't you? I mean, I thought that they walked Murakami kind of unintentionally in the top of the 10th.
2: I think they pitched around him, too.
1: My wife said, those pitches aren't even close. I said, she goes, why don't they just put him on? I said, because they're going to see if they can, maybe he gets uber aggressive in this environment, first time for him playing over there, and tries to win the ball game. He's got that kind of power. And they had intentionally walked him.
2: Yeah. Yeah. I
1: can see that. You got righty, lefty,
2: yeah,
1: guy with big power. You don't want to see him out on Sheffield Avenue. So
2: it's a lot of heroes for the Cubs yesterday. Here's one we have not mentioned. Luca is in Wrigleyville on Cap and J Hood. Hey, Luca.
17: Hey, how's it going, boys?
1: What's up, bro?
17: Good, good. Just want to talk about the little underrated performance. Just by Jacob Webb last night. I mean, the guy comes in.
2: Jacob Webb.
17: Takes care of business. Yeah, Jacob Webb.
2: Yes.
17: Guy comes in a tight spot, which I think we've been using him in these must-key outs. And he does, again, delivers again with a 2 ERA this season. I just think when he comes back with Valencia, I think this is going to be a nice one, too, in the bullpen to help win these late-season games.
2: It's interesting you bring him up. Okay. Now we go back to the scouting report again. Because here's how it works, because Cap's been in locker rooms like I have. There is sometimes there's a meeting or right before the game, you can hear the hitting coach go through so-and-so. Rollison, this is what he does. Zephyrhan, this is what he does. Peterson, this is what he does. All right, and so Webb, watch for the change. Watch for the change. Watch for the change. He gave the Sox a steady diet of changeups, as if the Sox have never seen a changeup pitch before.
1: That stuff was diving down and away from the left-hand hitter. I was like, wow, what a pitch that is.
2: And God bless him, because when you got something going, do not go away from it. You know you have an array of pitches. You have a good electric fastball that's high in the zone. You have a changeup. You have off-speed stuff. But because the Sox were swinging out of their ass or couldn't, saw a pitch apparently they've never seen before, he just kept throwing changeups right on the corner, down low into the zone. Just undisciplined. You have to be able to know that. If you're striking out, Cap, on a changeup, you know what I'm saying? As you go back to the dugout and I'm going to the plate, you're going to tell me, Hoodie, watch for the change. Watch for low and away. Got it. So I'm going to take some pitches because maybe he'll miss. Maybe I don't have any challenges.
1: Well, a couple of those were not strikes.
2: Well, here's the thing.
1: They look like it.
2: Well, I don't have any challenges. They might be called strikes.
1: That's the other thing. Correct.
2: That's the point.
1: That's the other thing. Jake Rogers did a terrible job with challenges. Terrible. Oh, and another one. Antonacci sticking his elbow out to get hit. That was not a hit by pitch.
18: Jake Rogers had the first one wrong on the ABS. He missed that mark. He was also 2/10 of an inch off on the, like, it wasn't a bad ABS challenge. Just to defend Jake Rogers a little bit.
1: Did he get it right or not?
18: No, he got it wrong.
1: Okay,
18: but
1: and
18: I think
1: what
18: was
1: the situation?
18: It was a very important situation.
1: Okay, they needed one later, and they didn't have one.
2: That's the point. That's what sucks.
18: Yeah.
2: Antonacci, and Stone brought up the broadcast yesterday. No one likes the early challenge like Sam Antonacci. Stoney said on the broadcast yesterday.
18: Oh, wow.
2: He did. Yeah, he said it. And you know what? He's absolutely right. Jake, I've said this at least 100 times in the show since ABS has come out. You have to understand the game situation. Do you really need a challenge early in the game? Don't you want to pocket those things to the middle, to the back end of the game? Like in extra innings, that doesn't matter. You always have one. But it just, for the White Sox, somehow, some way, they just don't understand that in the second inning, it does not matter, man. Swing the bat. Oh, no, I feel like I got screwed on that. Like, in the second inning, first inning, Antonacci, no one likes the early challenge like him. And it puts you in a hole. When you need that late in the game, you go, I can't do that, right? You'll be like Alcantara holding onto your helmet and realizing okay. like, oh, I guess that was
1: a challenge. You know it.
2: Yeah, but he held his helmet and walked away. You can't challenge and go, oh, I'm gone. He did. He held the helmet and then walked at the same time.
1: Right.
2: Back to the dugout.
1: And he said, no, I'm not challenging. No, because it was a strike.
2: Well, he thought about it.
1: He did.
2: So that's my point, Cap. That's my point. When we're talking about with Webb, yes, some of those were not strikes. But you didn't have a challenge.
1: Correct.
2: Because you used them too early. It's a strategic thing to me. I know that it's not akin to timeouts for a basketball coach, but it kind of is for me in baseball. You got a long game. Do you need to find out if it's a ball to strike in the second inning? Do you need that? Yeah. I need that badly in the seventh, eighth, and ninth. But do I need that in the top of the first?
18: It's got to either be one of two things. One, it's absurdly off the plate. It's one of the worst calls you've ever seen. Or two, you have runners second, third. You actually have a very important moment where you can score some runs. But when you have no on, no out, or two out, whatever it is, this measly ball, like, can't be doing that.
1: Yeah, but didn't Mydroth lose a challenge?
2: Well, Mydroth sucked yesterday. So, yeah, he had a bad game.
1: He had a challenge in the top of the ninth, and it was up, pitch was upheld. ABS challenge, strikeout. Bregman won a challenge in the bottom. I love now the MLB.com box score. You can click on all the ABS challenges.
2: Yes.
1: They have a whole segment of it. So, top of the 10th, Montgomery with a really good challenge. Braden Montgomery, he got it right.
2: Yes. That clearly was a ball. Was it high in the zone? I think it was up.
18: It was a changeup down low.
2: Was it low? Okay.
1: Yeah, and it was not. It was close. I mean, you can see it. I just looked at it. I mean, it was.
2: It was low. Yeah,
1: half an inch. I mean, it was close, but he got it right. And then, when he got it right, then he, I believe, ended up walking mm-hmm. later in that at bat.
2: Yes,
1: that loaded the bases in the 10th.
2: Yeah, you know when you're talking about late in the ball game, when that counts.
1: Correct.
2: Not just some top of the second, top of the third. You know, I feel like that was a ball.
19: I'm telling you, that
2: sucks.
19: They have to be very careful with these challenges, man, because it was some pitches that was very suspect when they ran out of challenges.
2: Mm-hmm. Yeah. So
19: it's
2: now,
19: like, man.
2: Now you got nothing.
19: Yep.
2: I've been telling Cap this all season. You have to, Jake, be judicious by utilizing it when you have to. Hey, man, some pitches are going to be close, and he calls a strike. Okay, that doesn't mean that your whole day's ruined. We can't go through life just tapping our heads saying, you know what? You know what, boss? I think I need a raise. It's challenging a raise. Looks like you won't be getting a raise. The call stands.
1: Contract stands.
2: The contract stands. I mean, come on, man.
18: Coming down the stretch here and really into the postseason, are you expecting a lot of these managers to sort of put the red light on until the sixth, seventh inning?
2: No, because ball players, they don't talk to ball players about this. It's how they feel. Like, you would love to, for a manager to be like, hey, just back up these things. You don't have to worry about it. Just swing the bat or just, you know, run up a pitch count.
1: Right.
2: Whatever it is, right? No, they won't do that. If this is the NFL, sure. You know, like, watch out for your timeouts. Or this guy here is a basketball coach. This guy, David Kaplan. He would not use his timeout in the 18 minute before the first TV.
1: You get a time. So timeout, first dead ball under 16, 12, 8, and 4. We had a player take a timeout with like 16:07, and the game's close. It's not like they're on a 12-0 run and we got to stop the bleeding. You're like, what are you doing? Really?
18: Missed a couple shots. Just got to get right, coach.
1: I didn't know the play call, coach, so I took a timeout. Really? We might need that timeout.
2: If you don't know the play call, pass it.
1: Right.
2: Maybe the other four guys know it. See?
1: Or call reset. Reset!
2: Right.
1: Okay.
2: Just burns a timeout.
1: So we ran our offense off the scoreboard.
2: Yeah.
1: And it was, we would just say scoreboard. And it would, if it was an odd number, we're running, let's call it our fist offense, to the right side of the. And if it was an even number and we put up this, we're running to the left side.
2: Yeah.
1: And then we would eventually change it because the scouting report would go, they're running off the scoreboard, blah, blah, blah.
2: Mm-hmm.
1: But how do you not know that? And what are you doing taking a timeout with 7 seconds later? We're going to get a timeout. What are you doing? Same thing with these ABS challenges. Would you like to see unlimited ABS? Because I would not. I like the strategy part of it.
2: The employee challenges the lunch.
1: Yeah.
2: Look at the scoreboard. The lunch still stands. We're still going to have pita bread.
20: Well, okay.
2: Yeah, so that's what it is. So you can't do that. You just can't be challenging all the time. 312-332 ESPN.
1: Would you like more challenges?
2: No. Yeah. No, it's fine the way it is. But
21: I like it. Where's that?
2: Just be judicious with it, though. Don't be Antonacci. I felt like I got screwed in that first pitch.
1: Right.
2: What do you mean?
1: Nobody out in the first inning, and you're like, yeah, Chicago's challenged the pitch. Come on, it's in the box. Like, what?
2: And just point of fact, Cap, when you do that early, don't think you're establishing the strike zone. Well, I got it. It is a ball, see? Now he's got to adjust. The umpire's not adjusting. There's no adjustment.
1: He's just calling it.
2: Don't think that you're doing something savvy like, see, it was a ball. So now he's going to watch that pitch. No, he won't. No, he won't be watching that pitch.
21: No, to the next one.
2: Right? You think you're doing something smart, right? See what I did there, Cap? See what I did? It wasn't a strike. It was a ball. So I'm still alive. That's selfish baseball. That's
1: agreed.
2: What that is.
1: Agreed.
2: That's selfish baseball by Antonacci and all these other guys that do it that early in the game.
1: Agreed. Unless it is so egregious, which can happen. Somebody blinks at the wrong time, the umpire, and it's, 4 inches outside. Okay, I got it. These close ones, what are you doing?
2: I don't know.
1: Those are for high leverage moments.
2: It's little things like that. It doesn't mean that that's the reason why you lost the game, but there's little reasons why you lose a baseball game. It's the Vargas play. It's challenges. It's just not challenging the hitters. And also, when you strike out 14 times, you probably and only scratch across 4 hits, more times than that, you're not going to win a ball game. 4 hits in a ball game. You're almost on the precipice of winning it, but you had 4 hits total and you struck out 14 times, 10 by Imanaga. So more times than that, you're not supposed to win that ball game anyway. 312-332-ESPN, 332-3776 is our phone number. More of your phone calls coming up on the Cubs and White Sox on Cap and J-Hood.
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3: No, I mean, look, this is what great players do. You know, this is what great players do. And we've got a number of these moments during the season from Heath. It's a great player moment. You know, they step up into situations like this. I was thinking base hit there. I was not thinking home run. Thought a base hit was possible, and he kind of gets fooled by a slider, and just the bat stays to the zone, and it's 380 feet. Nice scoop, Jesse.
0: Craig Counsell, the fine manager of the Chicago Cubs. As the Cubs win over the White Sox 7-5 in 10 innings, it's the Cap and Jay Hood Morning Show on ESPN 1000. And streaming on the ESPN Chicago app, we're with you till 9 o'clock. Then it's Carmen and Yurko at 9, followed by Rich Eisen at noon. Waddell and Sylvie at 2. Right into Amber and Ian. And then White Sox baseball as they take on the Cubs. Hudson against Gausman. Oh, happy day. Bullpen day for the Chicago American League Ball Club against Gausman. 6:30 start here on the home of the Sox, ESPN 1000.
4: Gauzy on the hill for this rivalry game will be cool at Wrigley. I'll be at the game. Look, the Sox chose to use Sean Burke on Sunday. They could have given him an extra day and pitched him last night. But the win over the Tigers is more important. You push them down. I know they picked up a game yesterday. That opportunity to sweep them to get it to 5.5, far more important than last night's game.
0: There is a thought that since you won the series, push Burke, but I don't think that you would. I think you just go right through your rotation. Because now, if you did that, now you're putting more importance on the Cubs series.
4: Right. It's more important to the fans.
0: Yeah.
4: But if you really look at it, you just win one game and you pick up. They go from 4.5 to 5.5.
0: Yeah.
4: Whereas you push him, if you lose that game, it's 4.5. What if Burke loses? You lost last night. What if he'd have lost? It's not a guarantee he wins. Now it's 3.5 because they won last night. So I think it was the correct move by Will Venable. Keep him on his proper rest.
0: And having said that, Burke's last outing wasn't very good against the Tigers, as you saw.
4: Correct.
0: So it is what it is. Like, we knew this was coming down.
4: But your offense picked him up.
0: Yeah, I did. I thought before the series, and you and I kind of talked about this off air, I said, man, I think that the best shot for the Sox is last night's game with Castillo on the mound, because the rest of it is the unknown. Bullpen day on the next couple of days.
4: So I would love to know if people would have walked PCA, because you played the audio. Will Venable said that was never, ever going to happen. We would have walked Saya if we had gotten past PCA and were still alive. Would you have walked PCA?
0: I would have walked PCA because it's the lefty-lefty matchup does not resonate with me because it's PCA.
4: He kills lefties.
0: Well, that's the whole point. Is like, it's not, you don't have the advantage just because you have a lefty up there, especially a rookie. Like, you can have your best lefty up there. Pico Armstrong, if you give him a fastball, he's going to drive it. He's gotten to the point where he has very few cold zones. So that's why I probably would have walked him and then tried my luck at Suzuki, missing pitches on the inside, a fastball. Now, he could drive it too, but the placement had to be perfect. And I guess in that situation, Cap, it's Hagen Smith. Imagine Hagen Smith against Suzuki, what that looks like. He would hang one, and then the ball game would be over anyway.
4: Right.
0: Seriously. Now, with Pete Crow, you don't have anybody in that situation that would have gotten PCA out. PCA would have gotten himself out. I'm not sure the White Sox would have in a lefty-lefty matchup.
4: Yeah, and going lefty Hagen Smith against PCA, it's just a really tough situation because you're correct. If PCA is walked, Hagen Smith against Suzuki.
0: No shot.
4: Not a good matchup for the Sox there. Lefty, rookie, and against a righty who's a really outstanding hitter. Yeah, that would be difficult.
0: Jake?
5: It's one thing if it was like Sean Newcomb, where you have this established guy and you have that confidence. All right.

0: let's run it lefty-lefty. You're bringing in a guy with, what, four appearances? You can walk him, whatever, but the combination of choosing not to walk him and then putting Hagen Smith as your guy out there, and I understand the bullpen is, it had its disabilities last night, if you will, but it just, it seemed irresponsible.
1: If not Hagen Smith, I'm sorry, if not Hagen Smith, who else was left? Who else could they have put out there?
2: Well, they said Hudson, Newcomb, Grant Taylor were all unavailable. That was Will after the game. He had used Schweitzer. He had used Hagen Smith.
3: And Brazoban was warming up.
2: Brazoban was warming up if the game had continued. And then you still had, what, Tanner McDougal? You bringing him in that situation?
1: No. Not him. Sorry.
3: Not him.
2: So, who else did you have?
0: That's why it's hard to really put it all on Will for that. It's like his hands were kind of tied behind his back. It's just you're putting Hagen Smith out there against an MVP. I just, what are you going to do?
3: Yeah, and the rest of the bullpen was disabled, Jake told us. Disabilities.
2: Right. Correct.
3: They all had placards.
2: Correct.
3: So they had all the great parking spots, Jake could
2: they
3: tell
2: did.
3: Us.
1: And the wheelchair necklace. The placard necklace.
3: And the placard on, see?
1: I can't go out.
3: So they were disabled. I understand. They were not available.
2: But again, somebody tweeted, how can you just not use him because you needed to use Grant when the team medical staff says he's down today? You'd be the same person who's tweeting about it if they said, Grant Taylor's going to go on the injured list because he tweaked something by pitching on Monday when you were told, don't pitch him. And that Joe Maddon did that, and it ended up driving Theo insane.
3: Yeah.
2: He had Brandon Morrow. You can never, ever use him 3 days in a row. Well, it was a high-leverage game. He's a good pitcher. Remember, he pitched in all seven games of the World Series for the Dodgers? Cubs sign him. He goes out third day in a row. He's been told, I don't care what the situation is, he can never do it. Nope, we got to win this game. He pitched. I don't know if he ever threw a pitch for the Cubs again. Third day, issue with the arm, injured list. That'll be all.
3: Yeah. That's the old gut from Joe Maddon.
2: Right, I need this game. I get it. I get you need the game.
3: Yeah.
2: You've been told no.
3: If you're on hold, you will be on the air talking about the Cubs and White Sox. 312-332-ESPN, 332-3776. Jake's got a platform next on Cap and J-Hood.
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12: 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Save money, do more, ride CTA. Some interesting news. In the college football world, the new team at the Heisman Trophy has launched what they call Heisman Hopefuls. 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Now we have to give fans a vote in the Heisman Trophy.
11: Well, usually you'll look at money as a reason why that you make changes, because you always find the money first. But in this case, because people are disenchanted with the game, I'm not saying everybody, but some, because of NIL, because it's the Wild West college football, that they just want to give something back to the fan. I think that that's what it comes down to. It's PR more so than anything else. Like, I'm a diehard college football fan, mm-hmm. So they don't bother me. Once the games start, I got the gambling apps open. I've got the hood cave going. I got four or five TVs of college football because I love my Saturdays. I love my peace. But I think that this is college football somehow saying, we're screwing up in the eyes of the fan. Here's a bone.
13: But you would be a college football fan. There was no gambling app. You are a die hard for as long as I've known you.
11: Yeah. I brought college football conversation to ESPN Chicago.
13: You did? That's a fact.
11: I did it to the other station, too. I demanded it.
13: I remember coming home from my eighth grade graduation, and he is talking on the air about college football. Yeah.
11: Yeah, if I would break down Lou Jack and the Heisman Trophy.
13: Correct.
11: Yeah, I talk about it all the time.
13: Jay Berwanger at University of Chicago.
11: All the time.
13: They were in the Big Ten.
11: That's right.
12: Hoodie, you're right on it, by the way. Heisman CEO Jeff Price, quote, "We surveyed college football fans, and they told us clearly that they want more data on more players and more ways to engage with the Heisman Trophy throughout the season. I understand, I don't care, and I hate it. This is the Heisman. I don't want Mr. Nick Saban 2.0. Mr. Nick Saban is the greatest coach of all time, and I gotta be sure Alabama gets back in the national title game. I don't want him voting for whoever the quarterback is on Alabama. And I understand it's one ballot. This doesn't make a big difference. But I just hate it. It ruins the award when we allow fans or non-experts, and we can have the conversation about if those people voting are the right people to vote, but I don't like when the fans do. It ruins award ceremonies. Ruins awards.
11: Here's David Kaplan one more.
13: You don't want him to vote for all.

0: star games, and I have no problem with it. I don't. Because sometimes we've got media people, some in this town, and you know who I'm talking about, that have Hall of Fame ballots that haven't covered a baseball game in frickin' 15 years.
1: Not Mully.
2: I don't know if it's Mully or not. I don't know if that's the case.
1: My partner!
0: That has gone on for a long, long time. Long time. There were writers over at the Tribune. You're like...
3: But there's also these guys who have these votes, and they take it very seriously, and they care about it, and they put in the work.
0: Paul Sullivan puts time in. Oh, Sully was the guy who was the head of the chapter here. And Sully goes to games. He's a columnist more now. But he's been doing this for like 50 years. He goes and watches the games. But there were other guys. Phil Hirsch, the Olympic writer, had a...
1: Don't start with Phil Hirsch. Leave him
0: nice
1: alone.
0: Nice guy. But he got off the baseball beat to cover Olympic voting or Olympic sports. And he's got a Hall of Fame vote. And he was on TV one day. I'm like, why do you get a... I watch baseball every night. Give me a ballot.
2: Well, you're not part of the Writers Association.
0: Screw the Writers Association. Should be the media.
1: Cap still bitter that he opens up the Tribune. This is why he's a Sun-Times guy. He opens up the Tribune one day and he opens up and it opens up the big broadsheet and there's Phil Hirsch in the middle of June, non-Olympic season, with a big-ass column. Remember?
0: Yeah.
1: On the jump page on the inside.
0: Yeah, it would be on some figure skater from Crystal Lake trying to... God bless him.
1: Phil Hirsch.
0: So can we get a little smaller column there?
4: The criteria isn't who's the most qualified... That's able to vote.
0: It was a media thing. I remember arguing. I love Rick Tellender. He's a friend of mine.
1: Oh, no.
0: And he's like, this is the Writers Hall of Fame, the BBWAA, whatever.
1: I'm all about it.
0: I'm like, no, Rick.
1: Yes.
0: It shouldn't be.
1: Jay Moore, you and I should be part of that.
4: We should.
1: The BBWA?
4: Oh, man.
1: Oh, yeah. I'm all about that.
0: Baseball Writers Association of America.
1: Oh.
0: No, it should be people who are qualified and watch games. Why should the voice of Seattle, the beat writer of the Mariners, he doesn't see every team play. And what does he see him for? 3 days if he happens to?
1: They don't want a Jack and Loon like you in there voting for every Cub. That wouldn't be any good.
5: Fans aren't probably watching every game either. I don't know. I think this Carson Beck fella.
1: Hey, man. Here's the thing. To me, Cap, it's just one vote, so it doesn't really matter in the big scheme of things. It's just throwing a bone out to the fan. That's all it is.
0: Yeah, whatever.
4: Does it just account for like a portion of it, or is it the actual vote?
0: No, it's a portion.
5: It's a ballot. Okay. It's a ballot as any other ballot. It weighs the same, but it's from the fans.
1: Yeah, they'll look at the fans' vote and just throw it away like they do in Florida.
5: I don't know how I feel about this Travis Hunter fella.
1: Right over his head. Platform brought to you by...
5: CTA. There's a ritual of the game day. 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
0: Remember we had the hanging Chad in our lexicon?
1: Never mind.
0: Like
1: I said,
0: it seemed like it went out forever.
1: See, I set it off the air, and there he goes, blasting it out there like he's on LS. Listen to this guy. 312-332-ESPN.
0: As you said to me, he did invent the internet.
1: I did not.
0: Oh, joke.
1: 312-332-ESPN, 332-3776 is our phone number. If you're on hold, you will be on the air. We're talking about the Cubs and Sox. Jesse Rogers at 7:30.
0: Wake him up.
1: Jake, I guess you got to wake him up.
0: Captain Jay Hood.
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15: 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And if you're just joining us, we've been talking about the Cubs and the White Sox. What a game yesterday. 10 innings, and the Cubs come out on top. 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A 10-inning classic between the Cubs and White Sox as the Cubs win 7-5. 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
16: It's actually...
15: Is it accurate?
16: Let me make sure.
15: I'm always on ESPN.com, and more times than not, it's wrong.
16: And I'm always on MLB.com. They update it within, I don't know, seconds. 6 minutes of the end of the game. Everything's updated.
15: Yes.
16: Right now, the Chicago White Sox are 4.5 up on Detroit, as you said, 5 up on Minnesota, 5.5 on Cleveland, and the Cubbies 4.5 back, 20 over, 6 games clear in the wild card.
15: So it's interesting that both teams are in contention. It's a rare time in our city in which the Cubs and Sox more than likely both are going to the playoffs, which is great, along with the Bears coverage that we're providing as well. It's just a great time to be a Chicago sports fan, and we're going to have a fun fall, not just with the Bears and what they're going to be doing here under Ben Johnson in year two, but what's happening with the Cubs and the White Sox. That game yesterday was electric, Cap. I always think that this is great for the city when you have the Cubs and Sox taking on one another. Some feel like it should be more games than what we see. I'm fine with the 6. This is good. But I think that my biggest takeaway of this game is that Pecor Armstrong is the National League MVP. I think that's my biggest takeaway. As much Sox angst as I have on a daily basis, Sox are in first place. I'm happy about how the Sox are playing. But I just knew that the Sox would have something to say in this game. But they fell short. But my biggest takeaway is Pete Crow is the guy. And I think that more Cubs fans need to be able to get behind this. And I think that even though Choi Ohtani is a terrific player and the best player in the big leagues, the face of the team, of the Dodgers, and the face of the National League, face of baseball, Pete Crow's the guy for me in the National League. He should have the award. You take him off this team, you know what that looks like? It's still a good baseball team, but it does not have the electricity of Pete Crow.
16: No, it's unbelievable how that guy has changed his offensive profile from a year ago to now, 100-point difference in OBP. And look, last night, Ohtani went 4-for-5, mm-hmm. drove in 3, and hit 2 homers. Pete Crow Armstrong went 4-for-5, drove in 3, stole a base, and hit 2 homers, including a walk-off. But there's a big difference pounding on a lousy Rockies team and beating a division-leading White Sox team in incredible fashion.
15: Yes.
16: I found that much more impressive. And I gave this stat out. I'll give it again. Last night, Pete Crow Armstrong, 5 times on base, 4 hits, 3 extra base hits, a stolen base, a leadoff home run, a walk-off home run. This is from Optistats. No one else in Major League Baseball history has done all of that in one game. It's never happened. And that's why we watch. We talk about it all the time.
15: Mm-hmm.
16: You could see things on a nightly basis. You're like, I've never seen that happen before.
15: Right.
16: I don't care if the sport's 100-plus years old. No one's ever did what he did last night. No one's ever done it.
15: He was electric. And whether it was a righty or lefty coming out of that bullpen, Pete Crow Armstrong was going to find a way. It's just who he is, Cap. It's just who he is. And you talk about Shohei against the Rockies. Hey, man, it's production. Production's production. He doesn't make up the schedule. You just have to be able to perform. A struggling Dodger team, by the way. They need him to be excellent. So I just think that PCA is the guy. I don't think there's any doubt.
16: By the way, I did flip over to watch Ozzie and Chuck.
15: Yeah, I saw it.
16: Ozzie going... Okay, the white kid for the Cubs. It was hilarious.
15: Well, he doesn't have notes in front of him, so he didn't know the name.
16: The white kid.
15: Yes.
16: And he said, I hate that kid, but he's so good.
15: Yeah.
16: It was great. They have a great show. He and Chuck. Yeah. Ozzie said, I have to tip my cap to the white kid for the Cubs tonight. It was just spectacular to watch.
15: Southside Harold is on Cap and Jay Hood. Hey, Harold.
11: Hey, what's up, man? Long time listener, man. Love Captain J Hood, man. Love you guys.
16: We
11: man.
16: Appreciate you, brother.
11: Hey, so you guys already kind of touched on what you would do with the PCA being hot as Jesus Christ at that point in time. You probably would have walked them. I mean, you guys know sports. I mean, I don't care about on decks. That man was his aura was electric last night. I wouldn't have pitched to him. I wouldn't have pitched him. You guys already touched on that. I wanted to ask you guys, do you think that the White Sox are going to make the proper adjustments? Because they had a couple errors last night. They were just throwing the ball all over the field. You had the one from Luis Castillo where he tried to glove it and throw it back to the first baseman.
15: Well, you did say Jesus was hot, so how sexy is the good Lord? I'm sorry, you were saying?
11: Yeah. You got me, man.
15: Jesus Christ. Well,
11: yeah, so, you know, he tried to, you know, Luke Castillo tried to glove it back to the first baseman. He had Vargas who tried to throw that ball, God knows where, off balance to the first baseman. And I think it was an outfield play that they were trying to get back into the infield for to stop the run. So I don't know. Maybe you guys can talk about the adjustments. And, hey, guys, Sox fans, Cubs fans, don't get in too much of arms. It's only one game. We got 2 more to go. Everybody be safe. Have fun at the games. Take care, guys.
16: Well said. We don't need the fighting in the bleachers. It's just stupid.
15: There was a number of them yesterday.
16: Yeah, there was one brawl in the bleachers.
15: Yeah.
16: It's just stupid.
15: Some in the upper deck, too. It stopped Schriffen cold as if he's never seen a fight before.
16: Like,
15: it was very strange. He was talking about it. He's like, oh, there's battles in the stands, too, Stone. And Stoney, like, nothing. Because Stone has seen it all, right? And so it's you're a broadcaster. You're calling a game that's on TV. If the director is not putting the camera on the fight, then it's not happening.
16: Correct.
15: He's looking off camera like, wow, look at that fight in the upper deck. And Stone said nothing. Nothing. Because what can Steve say? It's not on his screen, so he's not calling it.
16: Correct. It's like that we have rules in place that if somebody runs on the field, no channel shows it. You may get video on social from someone's phone. They don't give those people attention because they don't deserve it.
15: Exactly. Just like that fight. They weren't going to show that on TV.
16: No.
15: But I think Shrippen was just kind of taken aback, like, oh, man. Because I guess he had a good view of just Sox and Cub fans just fighting in the upper deck. And he was like, look at that, Stoney. And like, Stone, like.
16: Yankees, Mets, that goes on there, too. Mark Grace told the story. He's at first base. Cubs are beating the Mets. And some old woman threw her crutch at him as he's on the field.
15: It's real, man.
16: He's like, dude, I had a crutch come flying at me.
15: As if the Cubs and Sox players care that you are fighting for their team. They're fighting on the field, trying to win a ball game.
16: Correct.
15: I'm doing this for you, PCA. I'm doing this for you, Vargas. You're not doing it for anybody except yourselves.
16: You got to be a complete moron to have a beautiful night, packed house, great game. Both teams are going to the playoffs, it looks like, and you're getting in a fist fight?
15: Well, if there's a jackaloon like you, like pointing at a Sox fan, tell him to take that. You know, someone's going to take offense. And someone's going to knock you on your ass. Just telling you, man, it's heated in that ballpark. Rate or Wrigley. If you're going to be in someone's face talking about take that, lady, it works in Milwaukee. Do that at the rate.
16: I would never say
4: that. The crazy thing is, it wasn't even a fist fight. The guy that was getting welded on was just sitting there covering his head. And they was just all like, oh, giving it to him like 50 to the head.
15: I've never done that at the ballpark.
4: I'm like, man.
15: Sox.
16: Yeah, I'd never yell at a lady like that. I'm just going to go to the game tonight, and I'm going to quietly enjoy a baseball game.
4: Take that, lady.
16: That's it.
15: Friendly Milwaukee, it's fine. Do that on the south side. That ain't happening. You're better than that. You're smarter than that. You'll do that in Milwaukee because you feel like you got some Cub fans around you.
16: I'll be at the game tonight.
15: But if you're pointing at somebody, you can understand why it becomes a fever pitch. Like, someone just feels bad, like their team is losing, and someone's in their face laughing and yelling. Like, if it's your buddy, it's fine. Stranger? Ooh. Get out of my face, man.
16: Well, I'm not going to do that tonight.
15: I don't know about you.
16: Now, I can promise you, I will be vociferous if something good happens for the Cubbies.
15: Yes, you clap, you shake hands, and you clap hands with the Cub fan, but you don't point to the Sox fan saying, take that.
16: I wouldn't do that.
4: Do they have a cure for that?
16: No.
4: What did you just say?
16: What did I just say about what?
4: What did you just say?
16: I said I will be vociferous in my cheering tonight.
4: I thought you said something else.
16: I will be in a Cub jersey. I'll be ready to go. Yeah.
15: How about that, Jake Lippman?
16: Absolutely going to be in a Cubs jersey. No doubt about it. What am I supposed to go there? I got a golf shirt on and some white slacks. No. I'm being freaking shorts, and I'm going to have a Cubs jersey on. And I'm going to be loud and proud. And if my team loses, we'll get up tomorrow, grab a cup of coffee, and try to find a way to win a baseball game and win a series. But I'll be there to compete tonight. Bringing my A game.
15: Yes, just don't bring your vociferous with you, please. I think there's penicillin for that.
16: Freaking
4: gold, man. Vociferous.
16: Cannot wait. I'm so excited for this whole thing for the city. Can you imagine if that was a World Series game?
15: Well, you're excited for the Cubs. Let's just be
16: honest. I'm excited my team won.
15: Yes.
16: But I'm excited for the city that we could have a Cubs-White Sox World Series.
15: That's the one thing that's missing off the old sports resume for us. We've seen a lot around here, but that would be awesome to see.
16: You and I were alive for the Bears to win the Super Bowl. Now, we do need to see one more recent. We were around for the Blackhawks, the White Sox, the Cubs, and the Bulls 6 championships. And had Michael.
15: And Sky.
16: I was locked in on that Sky championship. I hosted their parade. Cap, can you host the Sky Parade? I'll be there. Ready to go.
15: They've got a big here. Candace Parker. Kendall, your thoughts on Candace Parker?
4: Cap, I give you $20 right now. You name me 4 players off that championship team.
16: Courtney Vandersloot. Allie Quigley.
15: I'm going to lose this one.
16: Candace Parker.
15: And?
4: 2 seconds.
16: Who's the Kalia Copper? Got it. There's four right there.
4: All right.
16: The coach was James Wade.
15: Yes. Who ran out of here.
16: He went, I'm out. And he went to the Raptors as the assistant.
15: So you want that in cash or would you like that in a...
4: I'm a Venmo.
16: Okay. Venmo me. You got my Venmo.
15: Venmo? What's that? All right. Coming up, we'll hear from Jesse Rogers, who covers baseball. That comes your way at 7:30. And your phone calls on the Cubs and White Sox. Cubs win 7-5 and 10 innings. We're talking about on the home of the White Sox. You all right?
16: Sorry.
15: You all right? And so that woo, by the way, is just the hatred he has for the White Sox. Just everyone knows.
16: No hatred.
15: Yep. That's not true.
16: I want them to win when they're not playing the Cubs. When you play the Cubs, I want my team to win.
15: Yes.
16: Sorry.
15: Don't do that for the Cardinals series, huh? Don't do that for when you play the Rockies, Washington, just the Sox. I wonder where that woo came from because you're taking on the White Sox because you hate
16: Correct.
15: The Sox.
16: I don't hate the Sox.
15: That's not true.
16: I want them to win when they don't play the Cubs.
15: It sounds good because it sounds boastful and strong on the radio. It sounds strong, but we all know that's a lie. I'll tell you why that's a lie next, folks, because we've got receipts on Cap and Jay Hood.
17: 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Oh, my God! Oh, my God!
18: 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Morning 6 to 9. 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
1: About three songs in one right there. A little Ain't No Half Steppin' in there as well, by the way.
2: Yep.
1: Okay. How much that cost to put all that together?
2: Honestly, that's one of the reasons why rappers in the 80s didn't get any publishing, because they sampled everything.
1: Yes.
2: And all the money went to the artists they sampled.
1: Amazing. It's amazing. Cap and J-Hood out of ESPN 1000 and streaming on the ESPN Chicago app. It's a great time to be a Cubs fan or White Sox fan because both teams are going to the playoffs. If you listen to me every morning, me, J-Hood, I enjoy all of baseball. I love talking with my friend here, Cap, about the Cubs, the good, the bad, the ugly. And as a Sox fan, I can be able to look at it right down the middle. Now, look, I don't want the Cubs to beat the White Sox because the Sox are another opponent on the schedule. But it's a bigger deal because it's a cross-town rivalry. Unfortunately, though, Cap can't be as honest as I can be. It's unfortunate because only one person on the panel here has to be honest, and that's me. I come across every morning to you honest, telling you my opinion that I don't hate the Cubs. It's bad for business, one, and two, I am a White Sox fan. People know I'm from the South Side, and that's why I drive Advantage. No.
3: Wow.
1: So, unfortunately, we have to dive into the family tree, Jake Lippman, you see? Because you need receipts. This guy here, because he's got the big voice and because he's the Hall of Famer, I don't hate the White Sox unless they take on my team.
3: That's true.
1: Well, unfortunately, we have receipts here from the great Dr. Bruce Kaplan. Dr. Bruce, his brother, who can tell us the real story of Cap. Cap says, and he tries to toe the line because he's got to get his information, you know, from 35th and Vec. You know, they can't wait to tell him stuff, by the way, too. Diehard Cub fan who laughs at the Sox pain, but they can't wait to call him. Cap, can I get 5 minutes? I got to tell you what's going on with the team, with the White Sox. I can't wait to tell you. And Cap, all he does is put it on mute and just laughs. Laughs at the White Sox. That's what he does.
3: That's so not true.
1: You freaking laugh at our pain. And this is why Dr. Brew will tell the real story. So I don't know why I was put on this text chain. I don't know why. But I was put on this text chain with Dr. Bruce Kaplan, my friend, David Kaplan, my friend, and Ryan McGuffey. Ryan McGuffey, of course, longtime guy for the White Sox, you see. Big time fan. And my friend also. So Cap yesterday was talking about puffy-chested Sox fans. He doesn't realize sometimes, like, I'm a Sox fan next to him every day. Puffy-chested Sox fans. You know why I'm puffy-chested? I see my team that's a contender. My team is in first place. I should be proud. Are we supposed to be quiet because the Sox are good? Puffy-chested Sox fan? Of course we are. You know why? Because it's been a long time, Cap. It's good to see our team on top for once.
3: Agreed. And you comport yourself with a lot of the fandom and class. Where's AOC this morning? Gets locked off. Jake, can you go into work? I can't be around it.
1: But now you're talking to all Sox fans, even though you addressed that to AOC. I'm a Sox fan too.
3: Yeah, but you don't walk around in this, you know, arrogant way.
1: Yes, I do.
3: You do not.
4: AOC does?
3: AOC.
4: Team producer, ESPN Chicago.
3: He's a jackass how he carries his hatred. Jackass. I don't dislike the White Sox.
1: Well, that's not
3: what
1: it says.
3: But when
1: they
3: play the Cubs, I want them to lose. That's 100,000%.
1: It says Cap is speaking out of his ass. And Bruce Kaplan says, all it is with you is penis envy.
3: What does that mean?
1: That's what he said. He said,
3: wow.
1: It's what it says. He goes, it's penis envy. Can't even let us enjoy 5 minutes, kid. Like I told you guys, especially Hoodie, in his heart, he's a Sox hater. He has been his whole life. I know he will never change. Dr. Bruce says this.
3: That is from when we were kids.
4: Inside source.
1: He says, you'll never change. You'll always hate the White Sox.
3: And that's not true. I matured.
1: Then you say that Dr. Brew's arrogance is outstanding. It's astounding, rather. His arrogance is astounding. And he says it's not arrogance, DK. All it is that you're just filled with so much dislike that you just turn it into a negative. That's because you're a Sox hater.
3: I am not. That's the amazing. Was I as a kid? Yes. That's the same guy that would call me when we would finally get our 2-3-month-old baby to bed. Finally, he'd fall asleep, and Mel Rojas blew a save in L.A., and my phone's ringing at 1:30 in the morning to taunt me about it. He had the same hatred. What is he? Because he's a doctor, that he's more mature than me now?
1: He always has been.
3: No shot.
1: Yeah, he always has been. He's always been more mature
3: than
1: you.
3: He's as much a maniac as I was.
1: I'm just telling you. He didn't have a report card marred with deportment issues.
3: That's true.
1: Okay. Oh! Well, so
3: he was valedictorian. I was on the other end.
1: Yeah. So yes, he always has been more mature than you. And also a maniac. I know that.
3: But, maniac.
1: But he says here that you have penis envy for the White Sox.
3: Why? Why would I?
1: Well, this is just showing, like, from a great source, Dr. Brew. He says that you hate the White Sox. And I kind of believe him.
3: Not true.
1: Listen, for the information, or if you need a ticket or two, free ticket, sure. You'll entertain the White Sox. But you're a Cub fan, and there's nothing wrong with that. But you shouldn't hate us at the same time.
3: I don't. That's the amazing thing.
1: I come here fair, giving analysis of both teams.
3: Oh, my God.
4: But he's pulling up sources. He's doing his job as a journalist.
3: That's a jaded, biased source.
1: Dr. Brew?
3: Yes.
1: Are you calling him a liar?
3: In this instance, he thinks he's the only one that's matured, that unless they play us, I can root for the Cubs. He's not as mature as you think he is. He's mature when he's got a scalpel or a laser in his hands. Other than that, no.
4: Dr. Cappy included Hood on this text chain in order to be a part of what is, at its truest form, a dedication to journalism.
3: Look, let me just tell you something. You cannot be a fan of cats and dogs. I said this yesterday. You either are a cat person, yuck, or a dog person. That's me. You don't grow up here and go, well, I root for both teams, and I don't care who wins. I just want a good game. Well, then you're an idiot.
1: No, that makes you a journalist. So that's okay to be able to, because that used to be something that you could do in this country. You get paid just to be able to write down the middle and tell a story.
3: Right.
1: So that's a journalist. So it doesn't make you an idiot. It makes you a journalist.
3: I'm talking about fans. You cannot be a fan of both if you grew up here and you're a diehard sports fan. You cannot.
1: You're going to say
5: they're
1: that?
5: Eating the dogs. They're eating the cats.
1: You're
5: going to
1: say that about Marshall Kaplan? He liked both.
3: Yeah, my dad, my late father, and I thought he was out of his mind, and I told him that. And so did my brother.
1: God. Oh, my God.
3: You can't. You're either a cat fan or a dog fan. You're not both.
1: That's fine. Eating the dogs. But you don't they're have, like, I'm a dog fan, but I'm not a Cub fan, but I don't hate the Cubs unless they're taking on my team.
3: That's just how I feel.
1: He says that you just have a deep hatred for the Sox, period.
3: He's wrong.
1: He says he also mentioned that you look down on the Sox because you think that we're the poors. He wrote that as well. You look at us as Southside poor.
3: I do not look at you as Southside poor.
1: That's what you look at. You look at us as the poors, like we don't belong. Also called us little brothers. That also sucks, too.
3: Yeah, when you got AOC in there, he triggers me.
1: He doesn't say anything, AOC. He stares ahead, puts the headphones on at 5 o'clock in the morning.
3: He shows up to work with, like, a hatred of the Cubs T-shirt.
1: Okay.
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6: This is your White Sox Minute. I'm Len Casper. The White Sox lost a wild extra inning game 7-5 in 10 innings at Wrigley Field Monday night. Pete Crow Armstrong took Hagen Smith deep to lead off the bottom of the 10th.
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22: 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Jesse Rogers. Covers it all. All season. It's Jesse Rogers. Jesse Rogers. With Cap'n Jay Hood on ESPN Chicago.
23: 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Go Jesse. Go Jesse. 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
1: After a late night, Jesse's never looked better. He joins us here on the Cap'n Jay Hood Morning Show. Good morning, Jess. How are you?
26: Always glad to be up early, boys. That was a historic game last night. That's one for the ages. I mean, it was a lot of fun.
0: The Cubs locker room was bumping afterwards. I mean, they were buzzing. It was quite the night. And the Sox almost pulled it off with most of their A relievers down. Colson Montgomery the day off, and they still almost pulled it off. You got to give them a lot of credit. But it's PCA's year, man.
2: 18th player to ever do it in multiple seasons, 30-30. 8th player to ever do it in back-to-back seasons. 3rd player to ever do it twice before the age of 25. 2nd Cub all-time to ever do it. And then I was reading this to Hoodie. So the interesting stat from last night, 5 times on base, PCA, 4 hits, 3 extra base hits, a stolen base, a leadoff homer, a walk-off home run. No one else in MLB history has done all of that in one game, ever.
0: I mean, I have a story dropping tomorrow, and I'll preview it for you, where I talked to over 20 players, who's your MVP? Because Ohtani hit 2 homers last night as well.
2: Yeah.
0: But I asked over 20 players, and overwhelmingly his peers, his colleagues, are saying they would vote for PCA. Right now, he's got to be the MVP. The fact that he is not playing the field versus a guy who's playing elite center field and matching him on offense, I don't care about that first half on the mound. At least this is what other players are saying. Last night may have been the topper, even though Ohtani hit 2 homers as well. Just amazing. And here's the thing, guys. It's not by luck. It's hard work. He had a bad weekend against the Cardinals. Hasn't been as dangerous the last week. What did he do? And MLB Network showed it yesterday afternoon. He's out there with John Mailey, putting the ball on the tee, getting flips, working extra hard early in the afternoon just to see the ball in flight, he said, in terms of the flips. He does tee work every day. So he's doing the flips, see the ball flight a little bit, and then he says, I'm just going to commit to swinging. And I felt like that last home run, and first one as well, first pitch homer, and even the last one, Hagen Smith is kind of working around him, but he gets a bit of a mistake on a slider, and he's ready to swing after taking the first pitch fastball after it, you know, went to 2-0, or, you know, next pitch fastball to go to 2-1, and then the slider. He's ready to swing, but it's not by chance. He's working on things, and it shows up in the game.
1: Can you equate what Pete Crow Armstrong's doing to some of the other athletes that you've covered over the years, Jess, as far as, I tell Cap this all the time, remember, it didn't start this way for PCA. This happened after Memorial Day. It kicked in for him to be this outstanding 5-2 player. Offense, defense, everything just came together. Is there another athlete you can come up with that is kind of like, hey, started off slow, but man, just a must-see?
0: Not in that way. I was about to say he does remind me of KB because they both can do anything on a baseball field. Now, PCA is a better defender playing a more premium position, but KB was, you know, 4-year guy who won college player of the year, minor league player of the year, rookie of the year, and MVP. PCA was a first round pick, but still was struggling, as you said. So I'm not sure I can recall, you know, sort of being a good player and then just vaulting into, you know, the best in the game kind of stuff. No, I don't think I can. Most guys are hyped that end up like this. You know, maybe make Mike Trout kind of coming out of nowhere in some respects, but PCA was a first round pick, first round talent, but to jump to this level, this is an historic season he's having. Mm-hmm.
2: So let's talk about some of the decisions to not walk PCA. A lot of people ticked off about that. Will Venable said never, ever, ever was that going to happen because he did not want to go against Seiya with men at first and second. Hagen Smith against Seiya, lefty, righty, the whole deal. Did you agree not walking PCA? And on top of it, the challenges by Jake Rogers, not very good.
0: No. Exactly. They would have won the game in the ninth, right? I think Bregman and Happ, if they had challenges, they would have won the game in the ninth inning. So that killed them. You've got to be careful with those.

0: be able to flourish unless Pete Crow just had a bad at bat, and he wasn't going to have a bad at bat yesterday because he's been so locked in. So, I mean, Hudson maybe in that spot, maybe lefty-lefty because he's a stronger arm, but Hagen Smith, his knees had to be knocking out there. 40,000 people, a rookie out there against Pete Crow, you had no advantage. So if it's a lefty or a righty, there is no advantage when you take on Pete Crow Armstrong.
1: Well said. That's exactly right. One's the MVP and one's a very good player. And one has the flair for the moment. One's just a very good player.
0: Yeah.
1: It's the lesser of two evils. You have a base open these days. You're right, especially last night. You saw how the night was going. Those things matter. If he's 0 for 4 with 4 Ks, that matters as well. But that wasn't the case last night.
2: In terms of tonight, it's a bullpen day for the White Sox, it looks like. Gausman yep. tonight, and then tomorrow day, Clay Holmes. Those are the two for the Cubs. Will talked after the game about Grant Taylor and Hudson and Newcomb. They were not available, all down. Fans are ticked off. When you're told they're down, there is no wiggle room, correct?
1: No, there really isn't. I mean, look, there's always a point, 14th inning, 15th inning, you're going to go to someone you don't want to, but in my mind, they spent every ounce of energy in Detroit, rightly so. They sweep that series. Now you might have to punt a game, not on purpose. Let's not forget that Luis Castillo needed to give them innings, and he didn't. Nope. And that's two out of three starts where he hasn't been great. The one middle one, he was fantastic. But the two on the road have not been good. Pitch count got up. Couldn't get to five or six innings. Not good by Luis Castillo. Really backed things up. I have no problem with Venables' bullpen choices. I don't last night. Guys are down. Guys are down. You have bigger fish to fry. You just swept your second-place team. That was okay. It was just like, hey, man, don't let PCA beat you. Maybe you can win it in the 11th. It's, you know, they had a chance at a great win. Two swings of the bat is all they really had in the game. They made a good play to pick off Bregman there late in the game. But other than that, there was not much happening with the White Sox. They were getting out hit, kind of outplayed. But Benintendi, what did I say yesterday? It's left-handed slug. They have the most come-from-behind wins in baseball because of that kind of ability. And they still had Colson on the bench. So it would have been a great win, but, you know, it just didn't work out in the end.
3: Any Sox news?
0: Here's some Sox news for you, Jesse. Okay, so I was telling Cap earlier, you know, maybe the Sox win the game, maybe they don't win the game, but it comes down to little things as well. First of all, you struck out 14 times. Every Sox had a strikeout, at least one strikeout in the game yesterday. Imanaga, whatever you think about him, he gave you 10 of the 14 strikeouts. So it's pretty solid.
1: Yeah.
0: But it's the margins. Ground ball to Vargas deep in the hole. It is Horner going down the line. You have to eat that ball.
1: Yes.
0: You just got to put it
1: yes.
0: in your pocket. There's yep. no way for you to be able to get a speedy Horner going down first base. That run's going to score with Grichich, who was put out there to center field, bobbles the baseball. The run's going to score anyway, but it just seemed like there was a little shakiness with the team. I didn't think the Sox could win this game, Jess, because how is it that you're still in the ball game? And give them credit. You're in the ball game. You had four hits.
1: Yeah.
0: You had four hits and two errors, but yet you're still in the ball game. But the margins and the little things hurt as much as it is just some of the big things for the White Sox.
1: Yeah, you're so right about the Vargas play. You got to eat that. And that's what I'm saying. They look like a team that was spent, you know, because of what happened in Detroit, just the way they were able to win that series. But you got to keep playing. And, you know, one thing you can control is your defense and your decision making. And Vargas made a bad one there. Didn't Tristan, was it Tristan Peters that was in the game late that bobbled
0: yeah.
1: the ball?
0: Yeah, bobbled the ball in center field.
1: Yeah, allowed Hap to get to third. It wasn't a clean game at all. But, you know, so is the glass half full on it? They nearly pulled it out. Or do you say, hey, man, you got to play better than that? Will's got to make some better decisions. At least with the PCA one. Let's see how they regroup here with two bullpen games potentially, or at least one today. You know, we'll see. I mean, they are short on the mound. There's no two ways about it. They are short on the mound. But they with what they did in Detroit, it should be enough to win the division.
0: Yes.
1: You know, they put themselves in a great spot.
0: I saw the bottom of that lineup for the White Sox, too, when it first came out. I go, wait a minute. You got Doyle in there, Acuna, and Jesse. Jesse Rogers there at the end. I'm like, you're not going to get anything out of that. I saw a lineup, like, not a lot of length there in the bottom part to turn the lineup over.

0: that's a problem. How about injury updates on both sides? I saw a good report on Kyle Teal that he was taking pregame BP. Ben Brown had a bullpen. Palencia's on rehab. Hobie Milner, I keep hearing he's close to coming back from the appendicitis. What else? Matt Shaw went out.
1: Matt Shaw.
0: So there's a bunch. Yeah. Both teams need guys back.
2: Well, you just gave the report. So what's your question, Justin?
1: Yeah.
0: When are they coming back? Hobie Milner, I've heard for a week. Oh, he'll be back tomorrow. Yeah.
1: I think they keep pushing that decision as long as possible because, you know, it's probably going to be Thielbar they'll have to get rid of. And just kind of pushing that decision, kicking the can a little bit. Matt Shaw's going on a rehab, as you mentioned. Now much more needed because one more injury and the Cubs are really in trouble. But the Dansby news came out yesterday, you know, 4 weeks. But I think it's more like, hey, be ready for the playoffs. You have any setback with an oblique and he'll be out October as well. 4 weeks is on the shorter end, but who knows? I saw Dansby after the game, and he seemed in good spirits about it, and maybe it's not as severe as other obliques. So with him down, you have no margin for error with Horner and Pedro Ramirez starting every day up the middle. So the return of Shaw is important as anybody, just in case there's another injury. Palencia needs to just sharpen up down there. And by the way, you know, Jacob Webb is going to be on my podcast today. What a job he's been doing. I mean, the 10th inning last night, holy cow.
0: That changeup.
1: Thought he had the guy struck out. ABS challenge overturns it, comes back and gets him anyway, or gets the next guy. He's been nails without Palencia. So it's been slow, Cap. Like, you know, you keep thinking he's back, this guy's back, and then it's another day, it's another week. But at least Shaw is actually going on a rehab assignment.
2: Hey, Webb. Let the umpire make the decision. Your ass is in the dugout, in the clubhouse. Get your ass back out there. He was rattled. He walked that batter. Rattled by that. He's rattled.
1: Yeah. He said after the game it was a premature walk to the dugout. Definitely was premature. But he did walk that batter, and then he got the next one.
0: Jess, have a great rest of your day. What time will you be at the ballpark? I'll be out there about 1.
1: I will be there at about 2. Sports Center today at like 5, and a lot going on over there. So I'll be there about 2.
0: I'll see you on the field, kid.
1: You got it, buddy.
0: All right.
2: Blue jacket?
1: I went with blue last night. I got to change it up a little bit, so I'm not wearing the same thing every night.
2: No, just be a bum. We'll put the same one on.
1: Or are you talking about Cap?
2: No,
1: you know, he likes the colorful jackets.
0: I will be in a jersey today. Thank you. How about a...
2: All right, Jesse.
0: Jesse,
2: thank you.
0: A nice tan jacket. Something springy, summery.
2: No.
1: I'll do that. I'll do something light for you, Cap. You got it.
0: Yeah. Deal.
2: Don't do a tan jacket. You'll be panned for the rest of your life. Jesse Rogers, wow. Brought to you by...
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3: Good morning, fellas, on a Tuesday. How we feeling?
4: We're good, man. We're good. A lot of fun last night watching high-level quality baseball at the friendly confines. I'll be there tonight. Looking forward to another great game, hopefully.
2: Cap's going to be at the game. Tell people the weather forecast, Cap.
4: Tracy texted, said we should get it in, but there could be a little delay with a little lightning potentially right around game time.
3: Cap bringing the weather with him, huh?
4: So hopefully that clears, but I am excited to be there.
2: You'll be no good to us tomorrow.
4: I'll be great. Win or lose, I'll be great.
2: Well, I don't know about that. That's a long drive home. Midnight. late into the night.
4: I was up to almost midnight last night. I had my wife have to roll over and go, "What are you doing? You've got to get up before 4. I'm like, I got reading to do for the show. Good night.
2: That's right.
4: And I had to watch PCA's home run about 80 times.
2: Yes.
4: From all the angles that were out there.
2: Totally understand. When you hate the White Sox, you look at all the angles.
4: Wow.
2: It's. I have more evidence here, Jake, if you like.
3: I will. More evidence.
2: Well, we got a lot more.
4: I will root for the White Sox Thursday against the Atlanta Braves in the makeup game.
2: Yeah, sure. Sure. Yeah, well, I have more evidence here I can get to. If you like, before a shot or no shot, would you like it? Or do you want to wait?
3: That works with me, Hoodie. I'm very interested to see this evidence against Cap here.
2: Well, my good friend, Dr. Bruce Kaplan, he chimes in of a number one listener here to Cap and Jay Hood. Yep, kid, he hates him. Nope, never grew out of it. 65 going on 2. 2 years old. And also, he puts here that their parents, Marsha and Lila, they were Sox fans.
4: Marshall and Lila?
2: Marsha and Lila were Sox fans.
4: That is not true. They rooted for both.
3: A lot of allegations
4: and
3: here today.
4: While my mom was pregnant with me, my parents had White Sox season tickets.
3: Mm. But you hate the Sox? Why do you hate the
4: I
3: Sox?
4: I don't then? Hate the White Sox. Just against us.
2: He says, don't listen to you. That's what Bruce is saying. Don't listen to this guy. And I agree. I won't listen to you when it comes to the White Sox. You laugh at our pain. He says, Lila used to kibitz with Reinsdorf at Sunset Foods.
4: She did run into Jerry.
2: How's your lovely mother?
4: That's what he would say to me.
2: That's what he would say. Season ticket to 1959 and dinner at Bats. And that's a shuttle true. To the game.
4: That's true. There was a restaurant called Bats. They would take you to the game in a bus so you could park there.
2: How's your lovely mother?
4: Thanks, Jerry.
2: Fine, Jerry. Thank you.
4: She died, Jerry.
2: So there it is. So just more evidence. Well, Dr. Brew knows. He knows that Cap couldn't care less about us. He laughs at us because we're the poors. We're the Southsiders.
4: As a youngster, I was more immature about it. Now I can root for you, except against us.
3: Mm-hmm. We'll see with any potential videos that come out of Cap here at the friendly confines later tonight.
2: Oh, I'm sure.
4: If the Cubs win, I'll be very happy.
2: You should be. And if the Sox lose, you'll be very happy. Here's Jake Lippman.
3: Let's start with that crosstown series, gentlemen. The White Sox just got over a big weekend with the Tigers. That seemed to be, in their minds, in Will Venable's minds, the most important series. Really, since the All-Star break, they did their job. They sweep them. As we know, we talked about it earlier, they go with Sean Burke on Sunday. They don't save him for the Cubs. Now they go to Wrigley. They play the Cubs for 3 games. With that being said, shot or no shot, this is a bigger series for the Cubs than it is for the White Sox.
2: That is a shot. That's a shot. The Cubs need to continue their momentum. Just wash off the Cardinals series, put it behind them, and have some momentum here. Like, never mind about the one loss record of the Cubs. They just need to play good baseball. If you're trying to track down Milwaukee, you got to just be consistent. For the Sox, it's a bunch of young guys that played well against Detroit, and I'm very happy about the lead that the Sox have in the American League Central. But I just think for the Cubs' momentum, this might mean more. Get away from the Cardinals series and track down Milwaukee. That should be the mission statement right now.
4: Yeah, it's a shot because the White Sox entered last night 5.5 up in the division. Clearly the best team in that division. The Cubs entered 5 games back. So they've got to stack wins. That's it. They've got to keep winning.
2: That's all it is. Like, from the Sox standpoint, like, hey, you don't want to lose a series either, but look at what you accomplished this past weekend. Strong. Against the Tigers?
4: That was huge.
2: It's a different ball club than I saw on Father's Day weekend. In Father's Day weekend, the Sox rolled over. And that game on Father's Day, that Sunday, was the worst for the White Sox. I hated that game. They really played poorly. But a different ball club this past weekend against the Tigers. So
4: absolutely were.
2: All right.
3: Yeah, moving into the actual play here, Cap'n Hood. It feels like once a week we could get up here and have a shot or no shot on if this is the worst Sox loss of the season, at least as of recently. But that's not what this is about. It's more so, where did it go wrong last night? Shot or no shot, do you blame Venable for the loss last night?
2: I do not. I blame the Sox approach. There's a lot of things I could talk about with this game, and it was this morning before I even got to Will Venable. Venable came up because Cap was seeing on his social media that Sox fans were blaming Venable because of the bullpen. And I blame the Sox for having 14 strikeouts and not having enough professional at-bats to take some patience and some time against the Cubs. You're the ones on the road, right? You're supposed to take some pitches. 14 strikeouts and 10 by Imanaga, and you only scratch across 4 hits. It's a miracle that the Sox stayed in the ball game to get it to 10. Because they were not good offensively outside of the big flies. And I just want the Sox, again, the reason why the Sox are in this spot right now, Jake, is because they keep the line moving. It's not all about home runs. I know that the Sox have the penchant to put up big numbers, crooked numbers on the board, but it starts with the starting pitching. Castillo not enough length. It's the 14 strikeouts. It's how the Cubs put the pressure on the Sox defensively and did not win that either. So, before we even get to Venable, it's a lot more that I didn't like about that game from the Sox standpoint.
4: Yeah, I don't put it on Will Venable at all. He can't pitch relievers who the medical staff tells him they're down. You cannot use those guys tonight because if they get hurt, the fans going to be, well, we beat the Cubs. What do you mean they're hurt now? When the doctors and the medical personnel say, you can't use them tonight. That's how you manage. And again, you want to walk PCA? Okay, walk him. Good luck with Saya against Hagen Smith. Good luck. And that was how he was going to manage. So I don't blame him at all.
2: I would have walked PCA. I would have done that because you have no advantage. You can get your strongest lefty, whoever you is, starter or reliever. PCA would have been able to put the ball in play. He's just been that automatic. I'm not making him Babe Ruth. I'm not even making him Ohtani. I'm just saying that guy has been locked in since late May. And so, you try your luck. If it's not Pete Crow, then it's Saya. Saya will try to put the ball in play somehow, some way, with the bases loaded. It's what it is, man. It's a rookie out there in Hagen Smith. What are you expecting? You expect it out if you're a Sox fan. You just weren't going to get it from the rookie. It's just a fact.
4: It is what
2: in
4: it
2: that
4: is.
2: Spot, you just weren't going to get it.
3: Do you think we could do a shot or no shot? Is Will Venable too analytical?
2: Well, I mean, you're talking about lefty against lefty. Is that analytics? Or
3: I
2: that's
3: think
2: just a
3: over
2: matchup?
3: The course of the season, there has been many a times where Venable has chosen every time to go with the analytical route. Hasn't really shown much of a gut, not to call him soft or anything like that. I don't want to get disrespectful with that. But has not shown that ability to make that decision without his computer next to him, if you will.
2: Well, that's all that he has because just like the Sox team, that's a young manager. Young managers are going to rely on the analytics first.
4: He also has you in first freaking place.
3: Yeah, I'm not trying to say he's been bad.
2: Listen, let me put it this way. In 2026, for a young manager, you're going analytics first. You have to develop a gut.
3: That's a good point.
2: You got to have a feel for the game, right? Like, Venable played. He understands. And I think some of it is for the gut, but for the most part in the big leagues, is the people upstairs, not to the point like Tampa, for God's sake. The whole thing is based on computers. All their success is from upstairs.
4: You and I both know that. He literally is given a blueprint how he's going to manage the game.
2: Tampa, the whole thing is on paper. The whole thing, which is strange, right? But for him, he's a young manager. So it's same manager that went out and tried to change a pitcher when the pitching coach already came out first in the same inning. He's going to make mistakes. But in this spot, I don't think that was a mistake. I think that I would have walked PCA. He looked at a lefty-lefty matchup and thought he had the edge. And I'm like, even if it's analytics, it's Hagen Smith against Pete Crow Armstrong. What number do you have there? What can you give me? Yeah, give me the stats on Hagen Smith against Pete Crow Armstrong career.
4: Hagen Smith against never happened.
2: So that's why it doesn't.
4: Right.
2: So that's why I would have walked him. I got nothing. Here's what I got. PCA is kicking everyone's ass, and I got a rookie. I'm walking him. I'm gonna lose that. Now, with Seiya Suzuki, you're going to try your luck because Seiya is strikeout or home run. He has two strikeouts yesterday. If you can get it on the black on him on the inside or make him swing and miss up high, God bless you. I don't know if Hagen Smith can do that.
4: Yeah.
2: I would have walked him.
4: I believe I'm right on this. PCA versus lefties, 906 OPS going into the game last night. Mm-hmm. PCA against righties, 906 OPS. Take your poison.
2: I can't win. I can't win that. I hope that I can blow Seiya away. I hope that I can do that. Probably not. So when you talk about is he too much to the book, imagine the rest of the big leagues.
3: Yeah.
2: Dave Roberts, maybe not so much. Like if you and I were in ESPN LA and you say like, hey, a little bit too much analytics. Well, you'd have a point there because here's a guy that played the game, has managed for mm-hmm. a long time. Right? And you're like, well, why is he going to the book? Well, he should have more fire in the gut, like a Dave Roberts. But for Will Venable, all it is numbers.
3: And you got to learn it. You got to get there. You got to learn what your gut is.
2: He's a kid.
3: To Cavs' point, they are in first place. And Jeff Meller, our White Sox pre- and post-game host, he had a good point last night. He pretty much said, like, he's done a really good job overcoming your potential starting pitching woes by the way he's managed the bullpen throughout the entire season.
2: Fair.
3: You're in first place.
2: It's fair.
3: Let's switch over to the other side of town. I'll go with the Pete Crow Armstrong question here. Joined the 30-30 club last night. We have just over a month to go. Does PCA, shot or no shot, does PCA join the 40-40 club?
4: Oh, boy. No, I'm going to say he does not. He could get to 40 bombs. I don't think he steals 40 bags.
2: Where is he on stolen bases?
4: Let's see, at 32? He had one last night.
2: So more likely to steal 40 bags than 40 homers.
4: No, I say more likely to hit 40 homers.
3: 31 stolen bases.
4: 31. I don't think he's going to steal 9 more by the end of the season.
2: Oh, that's easy.
4: Really? He's only at 31 now. We've played what? April, May, June?
2: Only.
4: We're 4.5 months in.
2: Only 31.
4: Well, if you... you computed out, I think he'll fall short of 40 steals. I think he has a great shot to get to 40 homers.
3: He's only fifth in the league, Hood.
2: So? Yeah, I know. Exactly. Yeah, I know. No, he'll get 40 stolen bases, Cap. He's on a lot. Boy, does he take monstrous leads.
4: He does.
2: Takes a risk, man.
4: Well, that was the other thing. Who was the pitcher that was out on the mound and he threw over twice?
2: Was it from the left side?
3: That was Castillo.
4: Was that Castillo still in there? Yeah. He is. You can only throw twice. My wife's like, "What does JD mean when he says disengagement?" Disengagement is you disengage from the mound, you throw over to the bag, or you break your hands, you step off. You can only do that twice. For people that don't know the new rule. If you throw over a third time, you either have to pick that man off or it's a balk, and he automatically gets second base. So once he threw over twice, and neither one was particularly close, Now PCA looked like Willie Mays Hayes in Major League. He's off to a big lead. And then he just took off, and it wasn't even a play, basically. Was it close?
2: May I ask you a question?
4: Yes, sir.
2: You ever see a first baseman play in front of the bag with a runner on as much as Murakami?
4: He does that a lot.
2: Looks strange, doesn't it?
4: Right.
2: Why is he playing in front of the bag? Like, we've seen for years a guy anchored to the first base bag, yeah, right?
4: Like the first baseman has his right foot up against the bag. Yes.
2: You have runners that run for the Cubs. It's just strange to see Murakami in front of the bag. Like, I know he's looking at defense. He's got to look to play in front of him. But I always see him set up. I'm like, want to get a closer to the bag, kid. Maybe you might throw over there.
4: Right.
2: Like, you are going to tag him out, right? You're going to tag him if it's close.
4: Right.
2: When you're playing that far off the bag, I feel like he can't get the swipe tag.
4: Correct.
2: Don't you want to be adjacent to the bag or as close as possible to... It's strange. Did you see that with the overhead shot?
4: Yeah, I did. It's different. It's different. But, so, I say he'll come closer to 40 homers than he will 40 steals. Who do you say steals?
2: I just think when he's on, I won't say it's automatic, because if it was automatic, he'd have 60 or 70 steals. I'm just saying, like, he takes monstrous leads.
4: He does.
2: And he can do that against bullpen guys, too, because they're just locked in. Some bullpen guys just don't worry about the runner.
4: Right, and he just takes off.
2: Yeah, just like they don't look over. They're just so locked in on the catcher. It's like, hey, man, you might want to just cut the lead down a little bit. Nope. Just looking right at the runner. They're looking right at the catcher, just trying to pitch the ball. It's interesting. All right, that's shot or no shot. We got around the NFL coming up. 312-332-3776. This is the Cap and J-Hood Morning Show.
0: Cap and J-Hood, morning 6 to 9. 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
2: Just a quick sidebar, may I approach?
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2: Oh, yes. 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
2: 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Jake?
3: Thank you, Hood. Let's get right into it here with some Bears stuff because we haven't gotten to it. We've been busy talking about the Crosstown series. Starting with the defense, the Bears bring in a familiar face for one, Dennis Allen. Former edge rusher from New Orleans, Marcus Davenport joins the team. I don't think it's a big signing. I think it'll be a depth piece more than anything. But I ask you this. Does the signing here with Davenport concern you at all for the edges they have in the building?
2: Here's David Kaplan.
4: Yes, it does concern me. It's concerned Hody longer than it's concerned me because I was so focused on the offense. Look, Marcus Davenport hasn't been a really good player for 4 years. He's okay. He's a rotation guy. That's it. That's it.
2: That's a depth piece. That's all it is.
4: That's all it is.
2: Yep.
4: Just another guy. No, he's going to spend the offseason putting lion's share of his resources into defense. But right now, it is what it is. You need another body.
2: Yeah.
4: Right?
2: You need that. And you see that you've been seeing the veterans kind of trickle in here and there, Jake. So, yeah, I totally understand. Like, look, as much as I've been on Montez Sweat and Grady Jarrett, get off the running backs, by the way. Jarrett, my God, they're not wearing pads, for God's sakes. Jarrett and Dexter and Austin Booker, you just want to make sure. And maybe Davenport's in competition. Who knows? For some of the other slots. Daniel Hardy's got a job, right? Special teams guy.
4: He'll be there.
2: You got Aaron Neville, and you've got K Street.
4: Neville Gallimore.
19: I don't know much but I know I love you.
4: Neville Gallimore.
2: What's the point of that?
4: He's a good player.
2: Why are you just yelling that out? The bit is better than the name, don't you see? I've been teaching you this for at least 6 years now. The bit is better than the name.
4: But I need Neville to play well.
2: But I need Aaron Neville to be a bit on the show.
4: Okay.
19: Yeah, they even got a helmet for his mole.
2: That's not right. Now that's not right. Don't you understand? People will know it's Neville Gallimore by us calling him Aaron Neville, who's more famous than Neville Gallimore. Don't
4: Here's
2: you see?
4: A quarter. Why don't you go down and get a rat to gnaw that thing off your face? Remember that? And Uncle Buck?
2: I tried. Aaron Neville's more famous than Neville Gallimore. That's why he's Aaron Neville, you see.
4: All right.
2: You don't have to do the overcrow. His name is actually... People know.
4: But actually, the bit is beyond that.
2: Oh, is it?
4: Yes.
2: Oh, it's another layer.
4: Yes, much deeper layer.
2: Oh.
4: You coming up with screwed up names and me correcting you has been a bigger bit than some middling singer named Aaron Neville.
2: Middling singer? Oh, wow.
4: Oh, man.
2: That's just disrespectful.
19: So it's a bit inside of a bit.
4: That correct, there Jay Moore. Thank you.
3: All right. Bitception.
2: But having it wrong by saying that Aaron Neville's middling?
4: He's all
19: yeah,
4: right.
19: It's a little bit harsh, Cap.
2: It's harsh. It's because he's not part of your Rolodex of five songs you like. Doesn't mean that he's middling.
4: Wow.
2: I've got another song on the boat. It's the same song that you've been playing the whole trip. Yep, I like it. Here we go. Bruce.
3: Three-time platinum. Four-time gold.
2: Yeah.
3: Come on now, guys.
2: Three-time platinum, four-time gold. But here's Bruce Springsteen again on the boat for 3 hours. Jake Lippman.
3: I like me some Bruce, by the way.
2: I mean, Bruce is fine, but not the whole boat trip. For God's sakes, mix it up a little bit. I'm sorry.
4: I play We Are the World once in a while.
3: Oh, man.
2: Another toe tapper. Yeah. Prince is like, I don't want to be part of this nonsense. No thanks.
3: Purple Rain. Jake. All right, let's keep going here with the NFL. Kyle Manungai is out, as we know, with the hyperextended knee.
2: There he is. There he is. It's all you need to know. Listen to him. Listen to him, Jake. Listen to the, like a songbird. I need to know. Oh, fantastic. Big man, light voice. Fantastic. Jake Lippman.
3: Kyle Manungai out with what the MRI described as a hyperextended knee. He will miss multiple weeks. Status for week one unknown. Concern level greater than a 5 here, guys. Question.
2: That's not good.
4: I will say the concern level is less than a 5.
2: Arrogant Bears fan. Just throw anyone back there. No, it's a 6 for me. Because do we know that Britton Brown is the backup? Do we know Roschon Johnson? We saw him out there Saturday. Some with the big, you know, great kazoo helmet.
4: And right.
3: I don't know. He was there. He played football.
2: Yeah, it's fine.
4: He's fine.
2: You just can't just throw anyone back there now. You like the dynamic of Manungai and Swift because there was a shimmy and a shake that's different between the two.
4: It was.
2: So you gonna tell me, can Britton Brown fill that role? I like Britton Brown. I like him.
3: What about the Ahmed kid? Anything there for you?
2: Well, you have to say that.
4: Savion Ahmed?
3: Yeah.
4: We'll see.
2: Special teams.
4: I don't think Manungai is going to be out as long as you might think. So I think we'll be okay.
2: You got some intel? Oh, wait, hold on a second. Jay Moore, we got news here on Manungai.
4: They're not as concerned about lengthy absence. Now, again, we'll see. I guess till Ben speaks, we never know.
2: Ben who?
4: Ben Johnson.
2: Oh.
4: Not Adam Schefter.
2: Oh, I thought you had another Ben that you were going to talk about.
3: A Jeremy Fowler report retweeted by many of Bears reporters, but it was a Jeremy Fowler report. Mm-hmm. Keep that in mind.
2: You know what? Might be good. He's a good reporter. But here's the thing that we learned, though, Jake. We learned this together in real time, right? Let's wait for the head coach. Like 8 to 10 ended up being 4 to 6 months.
4: Yeah, I don't know where you guys got this 8 to 10 weeks. You didn't get that from us. When I have an update, I'll give it to you. Kobe Bryant had surgery on Friday. He's gone 4 to 6 months.
2: I don't know where you got this guy, this thing that, you know, my broken legs are going to heal in a few months. I'm actually dying tomorrow. Who was this?
3: Kyle Shanahan told us. Tomorrow's never promised.
2: But you know what? But we learned, though, didn't we?
3: Yes, we did.
2: We learned together, you and I, and all Bears fans. Like, let's wait for Ben Johnson. Like, Schefter's got his sources. That's great. But it's a lot. Ben pretty much told you 8 to 10. No, it's actually worse.
3: Ben Johnson speaks later today at Halas, 11:45 a.m.
2: We'll have it for you right here on ESPN 1000.
4: Home of the Bears. Take that, Danny. What else you got?
3: Yeah, I got a couple of national things here. Von Miller signing with the Cowboys. Keenan Allen goes with the Colts. Highmark Field in Buffalo, by the way, having some field issues now. So they're really having some struggles over there up in Buffalo. One of the worst fields he's been on, says an unnamed opposing player.
2: Oh.
3: But what I really want to get to, ESPN released future power rankings for 2027 to 2029. I want you to guess where a group of ESPN NFL analysts, Lewis Riddick, Aaron Schatz, Ben Solek, and Seth Walder, rank the Chicago Bears for a future power rankings list.
2: Did we do this yesterday?
4: We did. They have 12.
2: 12.
4: Good try.
3: That's no good for me.
2: 12.
3: 12. You're right. 12, correct.
2: All right, then.
3: They beat me to it.
4: All right, then. Mm. What up, though?
3: Damn.
2: What? She's snarling back? That's not your fault, Jake. It's a different show. But it is. But I think we can have the discussion because we didn't have it yesterday. Let's have the discussion.
3: Okay.
15: Damn.
2: So is 12th fair? Because I feel like that's not fair. I feel like starting with Caleb Williams, the offensive weapons, Roma Dunze, Luther Burden, Colston Loveland, you have an all-pro, a guy that's going to be an anchor at right tackle, that will be an all-pro on a regular basis, and Darnell Wright. I feel like the Bears have more than just a 12th best over the next 3 years.
4: Agreed.
2: I can't help you defensively yet. I mean, I like Jalen Johnson like the next guy, but you need more. I have no idea what Thieneman's going to be, but I feel like offensively, you're better than 12. What do you think over the next 3 years?
3: Offensively, they put the quarterback rank at 9. They put coaching at 5. Offense, I think, is a little low for 12, 100%. This has the potential to be the best offense in the game. Where I find it most interesting is the front office is ranked 19th on this list. And, I mean...
2: Let's talk about that.
3: Let's talk about that. You want to talk about a little disrespectful? I mean,
2: well,
3: ooh, Cap doesn't think so.
2: Well, how about this? Is Ben Johnson part of that front office? He's running it.
4: Now it's number one.
2: Well, I'm saying, like, if Ben Johnson is considered part of that front office over the next 3 years, that's also too low. Even though I think that he's too offensive minded as far as his choices in the draft. I think you have to have balance. That's how the Seahawks won their championship. I would say that I think 19th is low. It's too low for the Bears. Because if Ben Johnson's part of that front office with polls, with their scouts and everything else, you're better than 19th, aren't you?
4: 1,000%.
2: So I think that that's also too low. Do they really think the Bears are just like this anomaly? Like we're going to go back to the abyss again?
4: Yeah, that's what they think.
3: Well... one of their bold predictions for the team was they reached the Super Bowl over the next 3 years. So I don't think they have this abyss outlook on the Chicago Bears.
4: So how does that list put them where they put them? But they're going to go to the Super Bowl.
3: Well, it's a make a bold prediction for the next 3 years. You get a little creative. You have a little bit of fun with it. I don't necessarily think it's... what's the word I'm looking for? A straight up 1 to 32 list of either of these rankings. They're weighted. They're it's polled between 5 people that then you take the average. So it's not like cut and dry. Oh, 19th. Still, does seem low.
2: Yeah. It's cut and dry to me. That ain't right. That's what I'd say. And how about this? How about looking at the defense? Because here's the thing, Jake, that we got to know. Like, in the next 3 years, you're going to have to reimagine this defensive line. Like, I don't want to say old, but they are older, right?
3: They're not young.
2: Grady Jarrett, like Montez Sweat. You got to figure out what that is, the next iteration of that.
4: Yeah, there's going to be some younger people coming.
2: And by the time they want to do that in the next 3 years, we'll have more offensive linemen, more wide receivers, more tight ends, and it'll be the same defense out there for the next 10 years. So that's Jake, because if Ben Johnson's running the draft, defense will be fine. Let him be out there in crutches and walkers. We just need offense.
4: Question, though. Our guy Justin in Dallas just tweeted at us.
2: What up?
4: He's got a great question. Do you think the front office ranking has anything to do with the stadium situation and they're including Kevin Warren and his team in it and they don't have a deal, so it's not just polls and the scouts and Ben's not included as well? What do you think?
2: Okay, so, but the Bears on the field pull the nose up on that. Better than 19th, doesn't it?
4: I would think, but maybe they're including the stadium mess.
2: How about 50-50?
4: So.
2: Well, I'm just saying, like, stadium mess, but yet the team looks good on the field. That's what I told you the other day. I said, why can't the front office match what's happening on the field, the good vibes from Ben Johnson and Caleb Williams and the Bears on the field? Why can't it?
4: We'll see.
2: That could be part of the formula, sure.
3: It seems, based on how they preceded the article, that it's mostly on the football field and talent. But, Hood, to your point about age, you got linebackers, your two starting linebackers who are getting up there past 30. However, you know who's waiting in the reins in that linebacking room? Jack Sanborn.
2: Oh, God. Jack Sanborn.
20: Unbelievable.
2: Oh, Jack Sanborn.
4: Aaron Neville, sing about him.
21: I don't know much, but I know I love you.
2: He's almost scared.
21: That may be all I need to know.
2: Gentle. Aaron Neville. Outstanding. Defensive tackle, Chicago Bears.
4: That's it.
2: He's a big guy, man. He can play defensive tackle in his day, man. Yeah. Big guy. So, you know what, Jake? You don't feel bad because we went longer on this than we did yesterday because we were really tight on time. But it was an expansion of yesterday regarding that, because to me, over the next 3 years, the Bears offensively are fine. Defensively, you look forward to them getting younger and better.
4: That's it.
2: So
4: quicker.
2: And Super Bowl. Super Bowl championship.
4: Let's go.
2: That's our look around the NFL. Oh, by the way, what'd you say? Keenan Allen, right?
3: Keenan Allen to the Colts.
2: Kids, I love California. I love to visit California. I'm not in a position to live in California. And neither is Keenan Allen, who told me to my face, Hoodie, if it's not Chicago, I'm going to be in L.A.
4: What he told me.
2: He told me to my face. I'm like, and I said, no other place? Nah, that's it. Just Chicago, L.A. I love it here, but I got to go home. Okay. He looked around, and it wasn't a Charger job or a Ram job for him. He looked at those bills. It was like, Indianapolis, huh? Christ.
4: How many millions?
2: I'll
4: eat at St. Elmo's. Get me the shrimp cocktail and that hot sauce.
2: It just shows you how expensive it is to live in California, where he's like, yeah, I'll save some money here, some coinage here in Indiana.
4: Oh, wait, what's the taxes on? I'm good.
2: Anything it's ridiculous.
3: To hold off Indeed.com.
2: That's it. He told me, he's like, I'm done after this. Told me. Did he tell you that? I'm done.
4: I did a show with him. Remember when I was doing a show with Mercedes Lewis? And we had him on. He said, brother, if they don't want me back here, it's only L.A. or I'm done.
2: He told me. He says, I'm done, Hoodie. I'm like, okay.
4: Wait, you're offering how much? I guess I could live in Indiana for a season.
2: 1 year in Indiana. Mr. California, Mr. Palm Tree is in Indiana.
3: $8 million. 8.32.
2: Good for that, brother, man.
4: God bless.
2: He's saving that money because he got to go back to California after this now. Taxes, you know. And that's a look around the NFL right here on Cap and Jay Hood. A little bit more on the Bears. Bears back in training camp today. We'll talk about it on the Cap and Jay Hood Morning Show.
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10: 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And the White Sox baseball, the Sox take on the Cubs. 6:30 pregame right here on the home of the White Sox, ESPN 1000.
13: By the way, the latest Fangraphs WAR leaderboard, PCA 8.2 he's up to. Shohei 7.0. Bobby Witt 5.9. And Yordan Alvarez, great hitter, 5.7. Mizorowski 5.4. So PCA, a clear lead right there.
10: I'm just, as a baseball fan, I'm just enamored with the story. We love an underdog story. From underdog to favorite. Just was like it, we always knew the intangibles of PCA, but it didn't start that way. I love the story of PCA. Mm-hmm. That's what I like. He don't play for my team, but he plays for Chicago, and he's someone that we're going to be watching for a long time. He's part of the young fabric of young players to watch in this town.
13: Well, it was like when Frank Thomas came up. He's arguably, I would tell you, there were two. Him and Manny Ramirez are the two greatest right-hand hitters I've ever seen in my lifetime.
10: Yes.
13: Like, really locked in as if, I'm not talking about maybe as a little kid. They were ridiculous. Frank Thomas, go pull his numbers from his first 8 full seasons, and he's arguably the greatest right-hand hitter in the history of the sport. His numbers were obscene.
10: Jake, I don't know if this...
13: I enjoyed it.
10: I don't know if this is this way for you, like when you see Ohtani, but for me as a Sox fan watching Frank Thomas, you go to the ballpark... And you could stand in line for concessions and you just turn your back around to watch home plate. You had to see it. You had to watch every at bat from

0: Frank. Runners in scoring position, he's got the keen eye for a walk, or he gives you a base hit, or he gives you a home run. It was always automatic. For 7-8 years, he was the greatest right-handed hitter I've ever seen. And out of position, too, because for those numbers, he should have hit cleanup. But he hit third.
1: He did.
0: He preferred third.
1: Amazing. Today, he'd hit first.
0: That's exactly right.
2: What's funny about you saying that, Hood, is like when Shohei got here, he was alongside Mike Trout. And Mike Trout...

0: for the volume on this on this video that we're showing, because
1: this is a D12 beat. It's in the music.
0: Okay, because
1: the chatter's in the music.
0: There's some issues there with Cubs and Sox fans yesterday, Cap. We talked about the over-under for fights, right?
2: Yep.
0: Cap, this was in the bleachers. There is just a guy that's in a gray shirt. I believe he is a Sox fan, and he's got Sox fans around him. And the Cub fans are clear in blue. And it gets after. It's one of the few fights that happened at Wrigley yesterday, and it was ugly. And again, what this represents is Southside fans and Northside fans. And I want you to describe for people your radio, man. What are you looking at right now?
1: He kicked them. They are
2: wailing on a Cubs fan. I mean,
0: who's
3: that? That's Cubs on Cubs crime right there.
2: Well, there was a group of a guy in an Ian Happ jersey just went down hard.
1: You saw the guy with
2: and they are wailing on this Cubs fan. A couple of Sox fans are wailing on this guy.
0: A southpaw.
2: Hands up, just trying to cover his head. And security's there, but they got to be more involved and break this thing up.
4: It's just crazy.
2: There's a guy in I can't tell what kind of White Sox jersey that is.
1: Did you see the guy with the blue jersey, the blue Cubs jersey, push the guy with the white jersey into the Sox fans?
2: Yeah.
0: It was ugly out there.
2: Oh God!
0: There's a Sox fan with a Vargas jersey on, and it's just like it was on. It was four or five guys on one.
2: Explain to me why you go to a baseball game to have a good time and you got to get in a fist fight over a game, and it's all intense. I love it. I love baseball. Fight? I don't get it. This is just a bunch of idiots.
0: Jay Moore, listen, for guys like you that. Like you and I that have been in scrapes. You know what's the tough thing about that, being in the crowd? The southpaw.
1: Oh, yeah.
0: You don't know that punch is coming. From the left side, it's like, whoa, what's that now?
1: It's the...
2: Right, you're ready for the right hand.
0: Right. I'm braced on the right side because I'm a righty, right? And all of a sudden, here comes a guy from the left side. It's like, wait a minute. Yeah. That ain't fair.
1: Two-piece spicy with no mild sauce.
0: There was a lefty up there. You saw him. Jake in the gray t-shirt from the left side pounding away at a guy that fell down into the bleachers and then tumbled down the seats. Show it again. Just keep it rolling. Let's have this rolling all the way through 6 o'clock. Let's just have this. Just
2: on
0: have
2: a
0: this
2: on a loop.
0: Yes.
1: Right. The day.
0: Why are you playing on my show? Sylvie, we need to watch it. That's right. That guy from the left side, Cap, was just pounding away at a Cub fan.
2: Yeah.
0: And again, there's only one guy with a Sox jersey, but I'm thinking maybe the guy in gray is a Sox fan.
2: Correct. He is. And I think he had a Sox jersey in his hand.
0: I think that's right.
2: But then you'll see a Cub fan come flying in there. And then the guy in the Ian Happ jersey, or Andre Dawson, it was one of the two, it was an eight.
0: Yeah.
2: I couldn't read the name.
0: Somebody threw a concession.
2: He goes down hard.
0: Yeah,
2: and there's a guy in a Kyle Teal jersey pounding on a Cubs fan.
1: So those two guys are together, the two Cub fans that got pounded, and he pushed his boy into the action.
0: God almighty. Watch this guy from the left side.
1: We kicked him.
0: The southpaw, Cap, on the top of that, just hammering away.
2: Hammering.
1: Watch him push him right here.
0: Yeah, that's tough, man.
2: I mean, it is just brutal. So, down goes Ian Happ.
0: Oh, man.
2: That was the Ian Happ jersey. You could see the name there.
0: Those bleachers hurt,
2: and then
0: man.
2: Look at this guy wailing on this Cubs guy.
0: See that guy from the left side? You don't see it coming. That's why he's covering his, that Cub fan's covering his face. The Sox fan's kicking his ass.
1: Southside finest.
0: Southside, stand up or sit down.
2: And then your
0: frail Andy Frayne Usher is out there coming late to the bleachers.
5: Now break it up, guys. Come on now. What are you, Jack Johnson? What are you doing out there?
0: Come on, Cap. Those guys are 65 years old trying to break up 20-year-olds fighting. Stop.
2: Not good.
0: Hire younger. It's friendly when you go in there. Those people are great. People at Wrigley and at the rate, but I'm just saying at Wrigley in particular, those are great guys.
2: You need four or five, like, they mean business guys out in the bleachers in each section.
0: Man, oh, man.
2: Jeez.
0: So. Brutal. All right. Cap and Jay Hood, be careful out there when you go to Cubs.

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1: I'll be there tonight. So. Not in the bleachers.
2: Okay.
1: And I love the bleachers. 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
0: They're going to throw us out of here, Jay Moore. You just keep going with promos like they're not going to have us around here. I'm telling you.
5: Chicago staple, man. House music.
0: I understand, but it's just like it's too hot, man. 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Chicago house music. 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
2: Thanks so much for being with us here on this Tuesday here on Cap and J-Hood. Tomorrow, we'll have a Waddle Wednesday.
1: Look forward to it. We'll review game two of the three-game White Sox at Cubs series. If you're going to be out there tonight, I'll be there. Say hi, and we'll see you in the morning. Hoodrow, have a great day, brother.
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17: The 2-1. Fly ball. That's to right. That's back. That is gone. Ball game. PCA walks it off in the 10th. And the Cubs knock out the Sox in 10. It began with a homer. He ended it with a homer.
18: Just a magical night here in Wrigley. You know, when the top half of the inning ended, the fans started chanting PCA. And they delivered.
1: PCA is so hot.
14: You know, it wasn't all that hot lately, but what a game. And the dream season for PCA continues, what might be an MVP season. Just incredible. I'm telling you again, last night, like, he and Shohei are just doing their thing, going back and forth, back and forth, back and forth. Don't tell me for one second that people aren't in those dugouts telling one guy what the other guy's doing. Mm-hmm. I don't buy it for one second.
1: Yeah.
14: It's happening. It's going to be a great chase down the stretch over the last 6 weeks. Phenomenal stuff from both those players. Unfortunately, it came at the expense of my favorite baseball team last night. Welcome in. It's Carmen and Yurk. Happy Tuesday morning to everybody. We're with you to noon. Game 2 tonight right here in your home for the White Sox as they will try to bounce back. It was a weird game. They really had, the White Sox really had no business winning that game. And then it felt like they should have won it. And when they didn't, I was pissed. You know what I mean? Like, it felt like they really, I mean, they got out hit 14 to 10.
0: Yes, they did.
14: They made two errors.
0: For a while, it was ridiculous.
14: Yeah,
0: they booted that ball away. It's like the White Sox were going about the business of trying to find a way to lose the game, even though they were in front.
14: They made two errors, and there could have been a third error charge to Tristan Peters that cost them a tying run that wasn't an error. They got out hit 14-4. They struck out 14 times. It was like they had no business winning that game. But it felt like they should have won it.
0: Yeah.
14: Had they had a challenge in their pocket in the ninth, they would have won it. And I don't blame Jake Rogers for his missed challenge. I blame Sam Antonacci in the third or fourth inning, whenever it was, in the third inning, on a pitch that wasn't particularly close, that had a lot of the plate that was a strike. You want to blame somebody, don't blame Jake Rogers.
0: Blame Antonacci.
14: In the ninth for trying to, you know, for trying to steal a strike or for trying to get a strike there. I don't blame him. But, like, so it was a weird game last night. It was a very fun game, for sure. The atmosphere, the vibes, what PCA did. Ben Intendi hitting a pinch-hit home run the way he did to give the White Sox the lead. Going to extra innings. I mean, it was fabulous. Someday, someone will have to sit me down. Some wise baseball man, Yerk, will have to sit me down.
0: Yes, Carl.
14: And tell me how you don't walk PCA.
0: Put a man on first 10. And second?
14: Yeah. PCA's run doesn't mean anything. The go-ahead run, the run that ends the game is at second base. Who is pitching to PCA with the base open at this point? It makes, in extra innings.
0: What you're saying is no one.
14: It makes zero sense.
0: Yeah.
14: I'm sorry. It makes zero sense. There's no explaining it. There's no rationalizing it. Both managers can say, oh, no, it was the right move. We wanted lefty on lefty there. Give me a break.
0: Mm-hmm.
14: The kind of game he was having, to let the likely MVP beat you with a base open, it's inexcusable. Again, there is no justifying it. None. None whatsoever.
0: What's your guy Venables thinking?
14: Well, this is what he said afterwards.
3: No. That's not an option there.
6: No, why would
3: with,
6: it be?
3: Seau behind him, you know, that puts us in a tough spot. Not a thought.
6: Let's, I mean, pitch to the end.
3: Think about all the options, but that's sure. Not one we're going to make them. Well, with Seau there, you know, we want to be able to try and get the matchup there that we prefer with PCA. And then, you know, we'll probably walk Seau behind him if we're able to get him out, and obviously that didn't happen.
14: Said no manager ever over the last 2 months. No, we want to face PCA with the base open. It's idiotic, plain and simple. There is no justifying it. How you allow Hagen Smith to throw anything close to the plate? And maybe it's just on Hagen Smith.
0: Did you think that maybe they
14: once
0: were
14: going, it's 2-0?
0: Yeah, unintentional walk.
14: I mean, at first I was like, oh, wow, they're pitching them. And then it's like, well, maybe they're not with those first two. When it's 2-0, I mean, it's just, I'm sorry, it's indefensible.
0: Yeah.
14: That's it. End of story. How about go to the podium and own it afterwards? Yeah, we kind of effed that up.
0: I understand your frustration.
14: It's beyond belief stupid. We want the left on left. PCA's weighted runs created plus this season versus left-handed pitching is 161. It is the 17th best mark in baseball. His weighted on base percentage this year against left-handed pitching is 408. It's the 14th best mark in baseball. He has a higher OPS versus lefties than he does versus righties. It is indefensible.
0: There's no defense.
14: With a base open and the winning run at second base to be pitching to PCA, especially when you throw him two balls to start. So that's annoying. Again, a game they had no business winning. The White Sox had no business winning that game.
0: And yet they were there.
14: But it kind of feels like they almost should have.
0: Yeah.
14: And they were right there and they let it slip away. All right. Throw it out, go back and get him tonight. But to defend the idea, oh, no, it was never, of all the options we had, we never thought for 1 second about walking the MVP with the base open. No.
0: What happens tonight?
14: He was already torching us throughout the course of the game.
0: What happens tonight? Similar situation. What do you think he does?
14: I guess he's going to just pitch to PCA.
0: He's going to pitch to him?
14: Yeah, no. We're going to pitch to him, yeah.
0: So he won't learn his lesson, will he?
14: I don't get it. I really like Will Venable, too. I do.
6: Yeah,
14: I think
6: you
14: do. He's very good for this team.
6: You're a big fan.
14: I think he... I don't get some of the stuff that happens.

0: they bunt a lot. They bunt a lot. And I generally, you know, my stance on sacrifice bunting.
1: You don't like giving up outs.
0: You know, but my God, if there's...
1: Was he in half right-handed?
0: If there's ever a time to do it...
1: I'm trying to remember which bunt you're talking about. I saw you in half bunt.
0: No, I'm just saying, you know me in general. Yeah, like I don't like sack bunting. But if there's ever a time to do it, isn't in the ninth inning when you could maybe add an insurance run and you get a leadoff walk and you have Jake Rogers at the plate, isn't that maybe a time...
1: You lay one down?
0: To think about it.
1: Okay.
0: A guy hitting .170 who's a prime ground ball candidate.
1: Yeah.
0: For all the bunting they do, why is Jake Rogers swinging? And you know what he did, York, in the ninth after a leadoff walk? He hit into a double play.
1: Yeah, that's not fun.
0: Like, what are you doing? Did you? I mean, I know you had a great weekend. Did you forget that there was a game going on last night? Like, what was happening exactly in the dugout? What were the conversations? Let's hit a...
1: I don't know.
0: I know. We bunt constantly. Now it's the ninth with the leadoff walk. Let's have a guy hitting .170.
1: Yeah, let's not
0: swing
1: bunt.
0: Away.
1: Let's not bunt. Let's surprise him by not bunting.
0: Let's pitch to PCA with the base open in the 10th inning. Like, what? Was anybody up? Was anybody paying attention? Nudge the manager as the bench coach? Are you sure?
1: Joe Nosek. The ghost of Joe Nosek. He didn't do anything. He didn't spill the seeds. Yeah. Hey, the seeds spill. Whoa, wait, where are we at?
0: What's happening?
1: Are we doing? Yeah. Nobody aware.
0: So it was a bizarre
1: finish.
0: It was a great game.
1: I thought it was a great game.
0: It was
1: back and forth.
0: Again, the energy.
1: Cubs won.
0: It was awesome.
1: Such a great game that got people fighting in the outfield, which is always fun.
0: Boy, that was some fight.
1: Yeah.
0: I mean, security almost wanted nothing to do with it. It looked like they just
1: so. There's two types of security.
0: What happened?
1: I think there's your off-duty police officers that eventually got there.
0: Yeah,
1: and then you had your what are they called? The blue shirt,
0: like
1: guys?
0: The Andy Franz in the old days.
1: Well, the Andy Franz used to all be cops.
0: Oh, they did.
1: Yeah, they'd come out. They break the fight up. They drag you downstairs. They wouldn't beat you in front of everybody.
0: They take you in.
1: But once you got downstairs, you paid the price. You know what they told them? There's going to be no court. You've been found guilty. There's going to be no court, but you will have a pound of flesh. You'll have to give up your pound of flesh here.
0: Kind of like in casino when they take them into the back room.
1: Exactly. You know, and we don't want to see you here again. That kind of thing. They got facial recognition all over that ballpark.
0: Do
1: those guys who believe they got away think they got away?
0: I don't know.
1: Yeah, but that's what I'm asking. The guy in the gray T-shirt.
0: You can see it now on the YouTube if you
1: Does
0: want.
1: He think he's getting away with something? Does he think he's not going to get found? He's going to get found. They're going to drag him in, and they got assault charges.
0: I mean, this was a violent. Yeah.
1: Very violent.
0: Fight.
1: Out in the streets, there were violence. But in this situation, in the stands, there's violence.
0: There's a lot of violence.
1: And it wasn't one or two individuals. By the end of this thing, there's probably about 10 to 12 people involved in it. And you'll see the guy in the blue. He's one of the security guys. He probably advised, don't get caught in the fray too much. Wait for backup. Strengthen numbers. That sort of philosophy. He sat there. I thought he was a ring announcer. I didn't know what he was. I mean, what the hell's going on here? What is this guy calling the shots? Oh, it's a left. Another left. It's another left. Is the referee going to stop it? No. He was just getting pummeled. Oh, the big fella in the blue, the Cubs fan, was getting pummeled. Then there was another Cubs fan that came up on top and started pounding the guy from the back.
0: I know, yeah. It was really like a
1: coward.
0: It was,
1: what kind of coward is he?
0: I don't know, but that whole thing was like,
1: heavens.
0: Whoa, man, that was no joke.
1: Yeah,
0: like, that was a brouhaha.
1: Yeah, all parties involved should serve jail time.
0: Yeah, you do nonsense like
1: serve
0: that.
1: Serve some jail
0: in the
1: time. That's the kind of silliness you don't want to have.
0: Nobody needs that.
1: Yeah, nobody needs that.
0: You're out trying to go have a good time.
1: In the old days, that would have been handled last night. A couple of people would be limping today. Others would have marked eyes, bloody lips, maybe some swelling in the face. But everybody would understand then never to do it again. You got what I'm saying?
0: Step out of line.
1: No docket, no case number, no nothing. You got to catch a beating. That's what happens. You catch a beating. That's it.
0: For acting out
1: back
0: inappropriately.
1: My guy Jeff Roback and Mike Boney, first base dugout, they jumped up on top. You know where they went? They went down to the room. The old rubber hose came out.
0: The old rubber hose.
1: Oh, yeah.
0: Nobody needs
1: that. You don't want to experience that again. No, sirree. No, yeah. The good old days, Carm.
0: So
1: where they took care of business.
0: I mean, for Cubs and Sox fans, it really was great. If you were in the park last night, if you're looking forward to tonight, Jack McGrath's going with his family tonight. That atmosphere was great. It did kind of feel like a playoff game. The Sox didn't play their best game. It still feels like they, you know, like they were right there. Not playing their best. I really thought they were going to steal one. And they just didn't. PCA season, Cub fans, if you want to talk about it. I got some stuff on PCA's, the season he's having. Jack, do you want to throw up the graphic real quick, too? Like, again, I keep likening this to what we saw just a year ago this time. When it was on one coast and the other, Aaron Judge and Cal Raleigh doing their thing. And it was this incredibly close race that nobody really saw coming. Because you realize, like, last May, I want to say Judge was a really heavy favorite. And then Judge missed a few weeks with an injury in the middle of the season. Yeah. Cal Raleigh had this crazy good season. It was like, oh my God, this is a real race. 6 weeks ago, Shohei was -1,000, -1,600. And now it's a real race. PCA was a slight underdog going into last night. He is a slight favorite again tonight. They're like -115, -105. That's how close it is. Shohei hit two last night. Jack made a graphic. You can see some of the side by side. Stats.
1: He's got 30 right there. It's not up to date. On the right-hand side, Peter Crow Armstrong's got 30, right?
0: Yeah.
1: He had 30-30.
2: Doesn't have last night's stats in there.
0: Oh, okay. It does not have last night's. Okay, this was going into last night.
1: Right, yeah. So I noticed that right away. So I'm just saying there needs to be a minor mental adjustment made.
0: I mean, you look at the war. PCA is up to 7-5 now, I believe, or maybe even 7. I think he's up to 7-5 on Baseball Reference. He added 0.2 last night. Shohei's combined war is at 6-4. You know, believe it or not, Shohei's average on base slug and OPS are all better, than PCA's. I still think PCA would get my vote if I had one. But you see just how close in the kind of seasons. And I'm telling you, over these final 6 weeks, I think we're going to be watching every night and just like look and wait, what did PCA do? What did Shohei do? Did they match each other? And last night they did. And they've done that a few times here in the last couple of weeks. And it is a great race. It's a great chase. Like Zetterman was saying in the meeting this morning, this would be such a bummer if they have a prolonged lockout next year because baseball feels good right now. Like what PCA's doing, the Cubs and Sox being good.
1: But we'll worry about that when it comes down to pipeline.
0: I know.
1: Celebrate the day.
0: Enjoy now.
1: Celebrate what's happening now. Yeah. Don't worry about what's going to happen in the future because you don't control it and I don't control it.
0: I know. Sox fans, were you stunned by the decision to pitch to PCA last night? Is there any world in which you think he actually made the right decision? And it's not second guessing. We were all texting about it in the immediacy of it. Me, Sylvie, Randy Merkin, my buddy Nick Voss, I'm like, I don't know what's happening here and why they're pitching him. And when it was 2-0, I'm sorry, it's inexcusable. It just is. To let him beat you on a night like that last night, it's just dumb. That's all it is. That's what it is. It's just dumb. It's reckless and dumb. 312-332-3776 is the number. We'll get into some Bears later on. Lots of Cubs and Sox. Tom Thayer will join us for a Tuesday with Tom just after 11 o'clock, as he always does. It's Carmen and York. We'll be right back.
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0: All right, game two on the north side later tonight.
1: I mean, we can celebrate good times. You guys can't celebrate good times.
0: I mean, the Sox are celebrating plenty of good times.
1: I got
0: it's
1: you.
0: Great. Oh, you know what we got to celebrate?
1: I got you, but you piddled it away.
0: You know what we got to celebrate?
1: I see it coming in.
0: Oh, hey, it's Yurko's birthday. Look at happy birthday.
1: Oh, the whole crew's here.
0: Yeah, it's Yurko's.
1: Hold on, though. Let me tell you how this works.
0: You think it's his 60th. It's only his 59th.
1: Don't ruin the cake.
2: Hold on,
1: don't ruin the cake.
2: Whatever
1: you guys
0: call it. Don't ruin the cake, Catazone.
3: Happy birthday.
1: Oh, even Jay Moore's here.
3: Happy birthday, dear Yurko.
1: I'm getting misty eyed.
3: Happy birthday.
1: I'm getting misty eyed. I saw all you guys out there. Everybody out there, and I did not have an idea that this was happening.
0: We got a Spider-Man stream.
1: I saw Danny yelling at people out there. Is that what you were doing? Were you coordinating an effort?
4: I want to yell at people now. I don't think salespeople are that bright. We have fire, and they keep throwing paper streamers at you to burn down the new studio, Catazone. I knew you shouldn't be in here.
1: Marketers.
0: Happy birthday, Eric.
1: Marketers. Tiara fit for a king.
0: That's right.
1: It's too bad my head is 7 7/8. That's the problem that you get here.
0: It's a little
1: anytime you try. What in the world are we doing? Thank you, everybody. Thank you, everybody.
0: 59.
1: And they're not salespeople. They're marketers. You've got to remember that. MCs, they can't win.
0: Go ahead. Read your make cake there. What does your cake say?
1: Happy, enjoy one more year before 60.
0: There you
1: go. Thank you very kindly.
0: Happy 59.
1: One more year before 60.
0: Yeah.
1: Oh, crap.
0: Exactly.
1: All right, hold on. Let me make a wish.
0: Make a wish. He wishes everybody would get out of here.
1: Yeah. Nope, they're still here. Thank you, guys.
0: I like the Bear Streamers, by the way.
1: Yeah, it's very nice.
0: Bear Streamers.
1: Thank you, guys. Thank you. You're two guys.
0: Happy
1: too kind.
0: Now you're
1: too kind.
0: I got you gifts.
1: All right. Well, I'm just hoping everything is good here now.
0: Danny, you want to slice up that cake?
1: There's no fire.
0: It's like Office Space. Make sure everybody gets a slice.
1: I didn't get my piece of cake.
0: Danny, go slice up that cake.
1: I didn't get my slice of cake.
0: Yeah. Everybody gets a slice. Make sure Yurko gets a slice.
1: Hey, I love the crown. It's a very sturdy crown. Look, they got that thing welded, Johnny.
0: Yes.
1: By the way, we're standing here with the king of college football. I don't know if you knew that.
0: I know. Of course I know.
1: He brought the game to the state of Illinois and to the city of Chicago.
0: Believe me, I know that.
1: I heard that this morning.
5: You're welcome.
0: Real quick, Yurko.
1: He's a Georgia fan, too. He brought SEC football up here. I'm going to have you know.
6: Hold on. I got to say.
0: No, not a single first place vote for any SEC team, right? In the
1: I don't think so.
0: There's streamers everywhere.
1: I know. It's
0: now you're here. I want you to
1: hold on.
0: There you
1: it's
0: go.
1: It's official. What are you talking about? It's not going to get around my man boobs.
0: No.
1: It's fine. It looks good. It's apropos for me.
0: If you're watching on Twitch and YouTube, youtube.com/@CarmenAndYurko, like and subscribe. Yurko, I would like you to open up your gifts. I got you a couple of things.
1: It's over the top of the man boobs, you know. It's a little bit tough. All right. Ooh, thank you.
0: Box of Kirkland. Not condoms. Box of Kirkland's finest.
1: Box of Kirkland's, yeah.
0: Box of Kirkland golf balls.
1: Three golf balls, usually done by the sixth hole for me. Yeah. Usually three balls go hasta la bye-bye early by me.
0: And then there's one other thing.
1: I'm hoping that's a bottle of Woodford Reserve, Carm.
0: It's not a bottle of Woodford Reserve.
1: Is it a bottle of, what is that new one you're doing? Lottie Dottie?
0: No.
1: Glenn Dottie? What is it?
0: It's not Brooke Lottie.
1: Brooke Lottie.
0: Whiskey U is tomorrow night with me and Waddle at
1: Wednesday.
0: Empire.
1: Yeah.
0: In Lombard, Empire Burgers and Brews.
1: You got me a little something, Carm.
0: Yes, I did. Go ahead and read what it is.
1: It is King of Kentucky 2026 Small Batch Number 1, 105.
0: You are welcome.
1: It's hot?
0: It's not that hot. It's delicious.
1: Hold on. Let's do this.
0: But it's King of Kentucky, which you will not find anywhere.
1: What is King of Kentucky?
0: That's a very highly allocated.
1: King of Kentucky.
0: Brown Foreman.
1: Highly allocated. Yes. Brown Foreman.
0: Yes. Our friends from Woodford. I'm good, Danny. You had the cake. This. No, you please give my piece to someone else. But I wanted Yurko to make sure he had a piece.
7: I will gladly take it.
0: Yeah, give it to Jack.
8: I need a little piece.
0: Jack and Hannah get some.
1: Carm, that's good.
0: Good, right? Yeah.
1: That's got to
0: drink it. Don't. Take it easy with that now. Drink, savor that. Take it home.
1: I'm going to take it. Just drink. That bottle wasn't full, though.
0: Yes, it was.
1: No, it wasn't.
0: It was up to the neck.
1: It was three quarters.
0: You're full of it. I filled it up to the neck.
2: You just drank at least two shots of whiskey.
0: I mean, take your time with that. Enjoy it.
1: Oh, my gosh.
0: Oh, my God.
1: I had to take a big belt, Carm.
0: Happy 59, good kid. We did not forget, of course. You usually take off on your birthday. I was surprised you were working today, but I'm happy that you're here to celebrate.
1: It's an odd day. It's a Tuesday.
0: Yeah, it's a weird day.
1: It's hard
0: day
1: to take
0: off.
1: A Tuesday off. You know, when it's a Friday or a Monday, you could take it off, but on a Tuesday, it's no good.
0: Next year, the big 6-0, Yerk.
1: Yep. Now, my buddy's 60th, we're going to Torrey Pines to play a little bit of golf.
0: I know.
1: My 60th, I don't know. I'm trying to figure it out. My buddy Bruce has got a birthday on August 11th, and he wants to combine them.
0: Combine next year?
1: Combine golf trip. And I'm like, I don't know.
0: He's just eating his cake.
1: I don't know. You know, so I don't know if that's going to, you know, for me, I don't know, you know. I might want to go somewhere.
0: You might want your own, like, sort of, you know.
1: Yeah.
0: You don't want to have to share it with anybody else.
1: When we went on our 50th, we went up to Grand Geneva.
0: Yeah.
1: We had a ball. We did it the week before.
0: Yeah.
1: Bruce was on the trip, and it coincided with him being on the trip, but it was actually his birthday, but we're celebrating my birthday.
0: Celebrating your birthday. Is he turning 62 next year?
1: Yeah.
0: Not 62, 60, T-O-O.
1: Also.
0: Yeah.
1: Also. Yes, he's also going to turn 60.
0: It's a significant birthday.
1: Yeah. So it's the big one. We'll find out. We'll figure it out.
0: Enjoy one last year in your 50s, buddy. What a run it's been.
1: This is chocolate and vanilla.
0: So, yeah, I know you're not much of a chocolate guy, so I tried to find a...
1: It's great.
0: I know you live... Yurko prefers... Well, what he really likes, I know my partner, what he really likes is Angel food cake. Am I right?
1: Oh, yeah.
0: But you don't really find Angel food cake anywhere. You know, I went to the bakery. They don't have an Angel food cake. So, but I know you don't love chocolate, so that one's like one of the marbled ones. So it's got some vanilla.
1: Perfect. What are you complaining about?
0: I know my partner well. Happy birthday,
1: so
0: buddy.
1: So good.
0: Yes.
1: Don't mind me.
0: I like the balloons in there.
1: Yeah. If you gotta get him in the picture. 59.
0: The Cubs won for you yesterday. Can they win on your birthday now?
1: A big to-do for 59. I've never had anything like this for any one of them. They must think I'm not going to be around next year.
0: I told Jack yesterday.
1: Did they hear I went to go see a heart doctor? Is that what? Have you heard it?
0: I told Jack, I said, you know, we famously once celebrated our 6.5-year anniversary. I said, we should try to get Mooch on to wish Yurko a happy 59th because Mooch would get a kick out of that. The problem is we have like 10 numbers on Mooch and we don't know if any of them work anymore at this point. Like, Jack tried 3 different numbers, and he never heard back.
1: He lives in Santa Cruz.
0: I know.
1: And, you know, these guys cycle their phone numbers out because they give them away to too many people.
0: I know.
1: And then they cycle them out and send it to their guys and say, this is it. Don't share it with anybody else. That's what they try to tell them all the time.
0: I feel like we've got a bad number because Mooch wouldn't just ignore our request.
1: Never.
0: Mooch loves us.
1: Is he still at the NFL Network?
0: Mooch is still doing NFL Network, absolutely. He's still one of their big voices, yeah.
1: Which is ESPN?
0: Well, yes, it's owned now by ESPN. That's a good point, yeah. But you're really liking that cake, huh? How is it, guys? Is it good? Try it.
5: We don't have any.
2: Yeah, I wasn't giving
5: it. Nobody brought us any.
2: Apparently, they trust you to eat in the studio, but they don't trust us lowly producers to eat in the studio.
0: You guys really are like Milton in Office Space. You're not going to get your cake. You're going to burn the building down.
5: I will be getting it in the commercial.
0: That's the last straw.
1: Listen, it's my birthday, so there's special dispensation, right? Special dispensation on your birthday, Carm.
0: I would agree, yeah.
1: All right, let's get back to the old.
0: All right, we'll get back coming up. We had to celebrate Yurko's birthday.
1: I appreciate
0: next year's going to be a real big to do because you turned 60.
1: I guess if I'm around,
0: we'll.
1: Jeez, I never had a party like this. Everybody was here. Thank God it wasn't a Friday. Nobody would have been
0: that
1: here.
0: That was something.
1: Thank God it wasn't a Friday. We'd had 2 people in the joint.
0: I wasn't expecting that. I didn't know the whole floor was going to come down. That was pretty good.
1: It's emotional, Carm. Yeah,
0: we'll get back.
1: I don't know if you can sense it. It's a little emotional.
0: We'll get back to Cubs Sox. I got some good, I promised some good PCA numbers. I got a few other pretty good ones. As he continues to make history, and he might be the MVP this year. He and Shohei are going to go, they're going to battle all the way to the end, I think. It's going to be a great race. Do you agree or disagree with Will Venable pitching to PCA and then his explanation afterwards? It was kind of a bizarre night with some of the decision making out of the White Sox skipper in the last couple of innings. 312-332-3776. We'll be right back.
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4: 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We're on till noon, then it's Rich Eisen. Waddle and Sylvie will get you home 2 to 6. You'll get 30 minutes of Amber and Ian on the network tonight from 6 until 6:30. And then it's White Sox baseball on the air. Pregame with Jeff Miller at 6:30 from our studios here. And Lennon DJ will have the call from Wrigley just after 7. Sox going with the bullpen night. They're going with an opener. Hudson's going to start tonight against Kevin Gausman, making his third start for the Cubs post-trade. Dominic is in Tinley Park on the south side with Carmen and York. What's up, Dominic?
5: Good morning, boys. How are you?
4: Great, man. How are you?
5: Been better.
4: Yeah.
5: Well, Yurk, happy birthday. And
4: Thank you.
5: 14 years younger, and I wish my vocabulary is going to be at your disconcertiation. Okay.
4: Sounds good to me.
5: But last night, I agree with everybody and anybody. You know baseball, and unfortunately, coach didn't. Why are we not putting PC on first? Why?
4: I don't.
5: MVP, any other MVP, you would put him on. But why this game? He made no sense. His run didn't mean anything.
4: Yeah, I'm with you, Dominic. I'm confused. You don't want to let that guy beat you in that moment, especially with the free base. I mean, I think you, right now, if you're any team, you're any pitching staff, you're in a game against the Cubs. Especially when he's having the kind of game he was having, I think you sort of hope and pray that he's only at the plate with nobody on or a base open. I just don't get it, and especially when you fall down 2-0. It doesn't make a lot of sense to me for them to defend it afterwards and be like, oh, no, that was never a thought in our mind. I don't know how that can possibly be. Is there some deep analytic thing that they have access to that, of course, they like something specific about Hagen Smith's, something in his pitch arsenal that they feel like PCA is not great at handling? Maybe at least tell us that. None of it made sense. Yeah. The explanation didn't really make sense. Or give us more. I mean, because it seemed odd that they were pitching to him. It seemed even more odd when it was 2-0. And then who's surprised when he beats him? Yeah. I just don't know why you allow that to happen in the moment.
6: The best player in baseball, possibly.
4: Yeah,
6: possibly the best player in baseball.
4: Right now, yeah. I think it's the last guy you want to be messing with, especially when he was having the kind of game he was having. He was obviously locked in.
7: Well, he wasted no time either. I mean, he jumped, I think his first three at bats, he jumped on the first pitch every time. Hit one out of the park, hit another one for a single. I mean, he just had an, he had an incredible night. He had a stolen base. He had a double. He really does it all. Elliot is on I-80. What's up, Elliot?
8: Hey, guys. Great show all the time, especially your perspective with the Bears. But I'm calling as a disgruntled Sox fan. You already talked about PCA. But I want to know, why didn't Brazoban come in that spot? He was warming up earlier. You put the kid in a bad situation. And the other question I have is, why can't Murakami, I know he gets on base in the gray eye, but when it's close to being a strike, he needs to swing that bat.
7: Mm. Yeah, he does.
8: He's not always in the zone. Yeah.
7: He's got a real discerning eye, Elliot. I mean, I hear what you're saying. Murakami really does have a good eye. I mean, he's one of these guys that has a next level sort of understanding of
9: sense of the strike zone.
7: Yeah, I mean, walks a whole lot.
9: His strike zone specifically, yes.
7: He does not swing outside the zone much. It's one of the lowest in baseball. He also doesn't make contact out of the zone much. It is the lowest in baseball. Of all the qualified hitters, there's about 150 of them in Major League Baseball right now. He has got the lowest contact rate outside the zone, but he doesn't swing outside the zone a lot. Again, he's, you know, one of the five or six most disciplined guys in that regard. You know, he had three walks last night. I mean,
9: it's great to get on base.
7: He had a couple runs scored.
9: Every once in a while, though, we need that thumper, that thump of a bat that you have also.
7: Well, I mean, PCA right now is just like, if it's close, he's gonna make you pay.
9: Yeah.
7: And we've talked about his ability to adjust and change. You know, last year, talk about swing percentage. He had one of the highest in the game. It was the third highest in the league a year ago. It was 45%. That's awfully high. And it's tough to be a consistently good hitter doing that. But when you are pulling the ball and hitting it hard and making good swing choices, and he really has this year, this is like the end result when you're as talented as he is. And anything that's close right now, he seems like he's doing damage. Dave is in Crown Point. What's up, Dave?
10: Hey, guys. Happy birthday, Eric.
9: Thank you.
10: The second base runner in extra innings actually started in girls softball about 40 years ago. And I've seen a lot of girls softball games. I coach a lot of them. I don't remember anybody ever not walking that batter to set up the double play. So I don't know what they were thinking last night. But there's also a stat that the Cubs have since 1979 have not lost a game when they out-hit opponent by eight hits or more.
7: Yeah.
10: And that's just unbelievable. That it's like 350 some games that they've won when they had eight hits or more on the opponent. But I bet you he walks them tonight if the same thing happens, and then he's going to have egg on his face.
7: That'll be interesting to see.
10: Good show, guys.
7: Thanks, Dave. Appreciate it.
9: Thank you.
7: Yeah, it would have been a rare type of loss for the Cubs with that stat. I saw that last night. That was being circulated. I saw that stat that Dave was talking about. I mean, you know, Cubs out hit him 14-4. They would have really probably been kicking themselves had they lost that game, you know, because the Sox didn't play great. They didn't, you know, other than the two home runs, they didn't have a lot going offensively for most of the night. They had a couple errors. It was a little sloppy. You know, what the Cubs might have lamented had they ended up losing that game was Bregman getting picked off in the seventh. You know, getting back picked over at third. I mean, that was bad. And Bregman knew it. He was like, that's a mistake you don't expect a veteran player to make. But he made it. 312-332-3776 for Carmen and Yurk. We'll be right back.
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7: Tom Thayer is going to join us just after 11. He's our guest each and every Tuesday. And we talk to the other half of our wonderful network broadcast team here in your home for the Bears. 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
9: Oh, at 10 gotta o'clock. Love that. Yeah.
7: All right, we have one more surprise for you, and then I promise we're done, birthday boy. All right.
9: Okay.
7: But we do have Danny Zetterman, who produced the show, whether it was the old Matt Yurko and Harris show or the Carmen Yurko and Harris show, the two of us, Carmen and Yurko, over the years. He's still sitting on a number to a person who's near and dear to your heart, Yurk. When you think, not just you, when almost anybody thinks of the history of the Jacksonville Jaguars, who do you think comes to mind first?
9: The history of the Jacksonville,
7: Jaguars.
9: Well, they both begin with T. So it could either be Tony Boselli.
7: It could either be Tony Boselli.
9: It could be Tom Coughlin.
7: Or Tom Coughlin.
9: Yeah.
7: Tom Coughlin, your former coach, wanted to say happy birthday. Oh. And he joins us on the Yingling guest hotline.
9: Oh.
7: We've had him on a million times over the years, but it's been a while. Coach, how are you?
30: Good morning, guys. How you doing?
9: Coach,
7: wonderful.
9: John, absolutely
30: John,
9: fantastic.
30: John, happy birthday, John. Happy 59th, boy. That's the king of the Krispy Kreme Saturday mornings, celebrating his 59th birthday.
9: I celebrated with cake this morning, too. There's a shock for you, Coach.
30: I'll bet you.
9: You know,
30: nice black coffee and a

0: Yeah, I do. I just came from Syracuse, you know, my school. But Fran Brown, the head coach at Syracuse University, invited me in the spring, spent a few days with him, and he invited me this fall. So I was up here last week, spent time with them, enjoyed that. I've been to a couple of Jaguar practices. Liam Combs is nice enough to invite me. I've been to that. I didn't get to John Harbaugh this fall because they were in West Virginia for the first couple of weeks of camp. So I kind of missed out on that, but I'll certainly get up to see the Giants for sure.
1: Do you kind of like the way you get to be around the game at this point, Coach? I mean, I think you just turned 79, but you know, you still love the game. Like, is this the most enjoyable way to kind of be around it at this point in your life?
0: Well, I know that it's crazy for people to think that I would say something like this, but I love training camp. Mm-hmm. I thought training camp was great. And the thing that I miss is the players and the interaction of the players, you know, and even the meetings and so on and so forth, the development part of it. I don't miss a lot of aspects of it, but I do miss that. And so when I get a chance to be around, especially when I can, you know, somebody asks me a question and I can contribute, I like that as well.
2: So the one thing that Chap coaches ask all the time during training camp is at the end of practice, we'd run gassers, right? And the only thing he asked, no matter how fast you ran it, you didn't run it. You had a time, right?
3: Right.
2: But you had to finish through the line. Finish
0: Absolutely.
2: Through the line. Don't pull up at the line. Finish through the line. And it was such a small thing to ask, but such an important thing to have. Because you needed to finish the play. Finishing through the line is like finishing the play. It's like completing
0: exactly
2: something,
0: right,
2: not falling short. And just that one little demand, finish through the line, is basically the whole mantra that you had throughout the football. That's what it was.
0: Well, no,
2: finish. You got to finish.
0: Finish. But, you know, all the little things that we talked about, John, you know, 5 minutes early and all,
2: yep,
0: all those things, you know, are so important to people in life after football, because if you don't develop the discipline to accomplish those things and then go on the field and be productive with it, you know, you've missed a great lesson that will help you later on, whether you're raising your own family or whether you're a working man, whatever it might be. So all of those things, John.
2: Yep, 100%.
1: The coach of our beloved Bears right now, Coach, is Ben Johnson, and he kind of has, I think, some of the qualities and aspects that you're talking about, some of the things that you'd like. He maybe a little bit more old school. He likes these guys hitting a little bit in training camp. We haven't seen that from the last couple of Bears head coaches. He seems very just sort of detail oriented. I don't know how much you know about him, but from your view, maybe what you saw last year, the Bears and their success as he was a rookie head coach, do you think the Bears are in good hands?
0: Well, I think Ben Johnson's a heck of a football coach. I mean, all you have to do is look back at the years in Detroit and realize that. I don't know that much about him. I haven't studied him, don't watch him, but I do think he's a heck of a football coach, and I do think he's an excellent teacher and an obvious outstanding play caller.
1: Yeah, that's no doubt. All right, tell everybody how good Yurko actually was, because we like to bust his balls, but he played a lot of years in this league, and whenever we talk to Baselli or some of the old guys who played with him, they all say it. They go, you know, his body was a little odd, but he could really play football. So tell everybody how good Yurko actually was.
0: He was an outstanding football player. And, you know, John was John with a great, you know, fun-loving personality, but there was a little bit of a spot. If you hit that spot, he would, you know, he'd go flying off the handle. And I can remember a story. We were trying to run, you know, unfortunately, John, you have to run some goal line.
2: Yeah.
0: Not at full speed because you need some kind of reps down there.
2: Yeah.
0: So he's on my ass about, Coach, how can we have goal line without being full speed? So he's going crazy, and I'm trying to, John, slow down a little bit. Now, the rest of the guys are not doing that. But that was the kind of player he was. He loved it in there. He loved being in the middle. He might say a few things to provoke the other guy once in a while, but we sure enjoyed having him in Jacksonville.
2: And we had fun, and we won, which
1: you
2: is the best
1: won.
2: Of both worlds.
1: Yeah, absolutely.
0: That's important.
1: Yeah.
0: That's an important part of it, for sure, John.
2: All right, Coach, thanks.
1: Happy belated birthday to you, Coach, because, I think it was just about a week ago, and thanks for calling in. It's nice talking to you, Coach Coughlin.
0: No, mine's coming up.
1: Oh, yours is coming up. I got you. When's yours coming?
0: I can still hang in there at 79.
1: Gotcha. Yeah. All right, yours is coming up. Well, okay. Happy birthday very soon, all right?
0: Thank you.
1: Have a good one, Coach.
2: All right, Coach.

0: Thank you. There's Tom Coughlin on the Yingling guest hotline. It's been a while since we've had Coach on.
1: Oh, absolutely.
0: He used to pop on a lot, whether it was the old Mac Yurko and Harry days with us.
1: Sure.
0: Back in the day.
1: Yeah. I went down for our anniversary, our 25th anniversary down there. I think it was 2020, maybe.
0: That's
1: 95. It might have been 2019.
0: Yeah, it was 2019.
1: Yeah, their 25th year. We went down there. They named the 25 all-time greats down there. All the names you agree with. I mean, there's John Henderson, Marcus Stroud, Paluzny. Not Paluzny. It was another linebacker they had. Yeah.
0: Oh boy, remember Paul Paluzny?
1: Yeah. It was solid. It was fun. He was still the GM at the time.
0: Yes,
1: remember
0: he was.
1: He had taken over 2018. They had that successful campaign down there.
0: You are correct.
1: So we went down there, had a big to-do. It was a ball, watched the game the next day, came back. So it's fun catching up with a bunch of guys every once in a while. But you can't do it like every year. You got to do it every other year, maybe every 4 years. You get together and tell lies.
0: You didn't need to do it.
1: Tell each other how great we were and stuff like that. It's like we never made mistakes. You watch the film, it's like, oh, geez. Oof. I just got put on skates there. It was unbelievable.
0: I love how he called you the king of the Krispy Kreme.
1: Yeah.
0: That's great. And you always tell that story on Saturdays.
1: Yeah.
0: You're going to donuts with God. Black coffee.
1: So you know, like all of it, the game, when you leave the game, you don't necessarily miss playing the football. You miss the camaraderie that you had. You miss the working for a common goal. That's what you end up missing.
0: Kind of miss hanging around the locker room.
1: Yeah. The competition.
0: Yeah.
1: That's why the one thing you've got to find when you get older is you got to find a way to compete without beating the living H out of yourself. You know what I'm saying?
0: Yeah.
1: I think that's why a lot of us like golf. That's why a lot of us like to get out there and participate in activities that they have out there. And just for a chance to compete, get the blood boiling again, you know?
0: Yeah.
1: Got to get the blood boiling every once in a while. Make that heart pitter patter.
0: Yeah. By the way, what's it going to take to get Coach Coughlin in the Hall of Fame? I mean, well, Eli's going to go because he won two with the Giants. Probably should put Coughlin in the Hall of Fame,
1: too. He's got two. He coached for an extended period of time.
0: Yeah.
1: He went to two AFC championship games with the Jaguars. One in 96, we lost to New England. And I think another one, they should have gone. I think they lost to the Tennessee Titans at home. If I'm not mistaken, they may have lost to the Tennessee Titans at home. And I don't know if that was a championship game. I think it was 1999 Jaguars.
0: Take
1: a look at it.
0: Because that was the year the Titans lost to the Rams.
1: Right.
0: I think you're right about
1: and
0: that.
1: And then as the GM there, they went to the AFC Championship in 2018. They lost to New England, if I'm not mistaken.
0: Yeah, you're right.
1: After the 2018 campaign.
0: Yeah.
1: Right? They lose to Tennessee.
0: They lost to Tennessee.
1: They lost three games that year, all to Tennessee.
0: Yeah. Oh, wow. How about that?
1: And that was Jeff Fisher and the boys down there.
0: Yes,
1: Eddie
0: it would
1: George,
0: have been. Yeah.
1: Steve McNair. That was the team. So, listen, I got Sean Alexander I'm fighting to get in now.
0: Now we got
1: to
0: get Coach.
1: Freddie Taylor wants in. Jimmy Smith wants in. Okay, so, there's a lot of guys that want in down in Jacksonville.
0: That's funny. All right, well, that's the last surprise for you. Happy birthday, though, all right?
1: I appreciate it.
0: I mean, if
1: you're
0: you want to
1: kind.
0: If you want to call and wish Yurko a happy birthday, you certainly can, but we won't spring any more surprises. But we knew you'd like talking
1: very
0: to
1: very emotional.
0: Paul.
1: I'm a little gassy now.
0: All right. 312-332-ESPN is the phone number. I'm a little gassy.
1: Ooh.
2: I bought you a crown and a sash, but you're not wearing either of them.
1: I appreciate that. That's very kind of you, but it started making me steamy a little bit. I was getting schwitzy.
0: Where did you get that crown, Jack?
1: Yeah.
2: That would be Party City.
1: It's not a bad looking crown.
0: It's not bad.
1: It's for a child, though. It's not for me.
0: Yeah, Yurko's got
1: a big tried to put it on. I go, at 7 7/8. This is a big skull, my friend.
0: Yeah.
1: You haven't seen a skull like this in your life.
0: It's a big head.
1: Oh,
0: We got a list coming up here in the next 15, 20 minutes. How many days away are we? Like 22?
1: No.
0: Right? No?
1: No, it's under 21, right?
0: Oh, is it? No, is it?
2: No, because Wednesday is 21.
1: It's 22.
0: Yeah, 22.
1: Yeah, we did Devin Hester yesterday.
0: Yeah. Wow, 22 days.
1: Dave Dorson today then.
0: Yes, today
1: How about one for you? Let's go into Wayback Machine. David Williams.
0: Oh, yeah. Oh, yeah.
1: Return the kickoff. Yeah,
0: return the opening kickoff. Of overtime.
1: A Thanksgiving Day game against the Detroit Lions in Detroit.
0: That
1: number 22, David Williams.
0: That is correct. Circa like 1980, right? Give or take.
1: Oh, God. Yeah, Dan Purifoy was still playing for the Lions at that time.
0: All right, so we'll do that coming up here during the 10 o'clock hour plus the brunch rush. We got a new fun giveaway thanks to our friends and our partners over at Wild Fork Foods. We got gift cards that we're going to be giving away the next couple weeks. These are $100 gift cards to Wild Fork.
1: Oh, I love that.
0: That goes a long way for some really top-notch quality meat and protein. So we'll tell you how you can win that.
1: I can't wait to go over there and watch Jack put his hands all over that meat.
0: I know.
1: Boy, I tell you.
0: We've...

0: We've got to massage it. You know, you got to put it. What's that when you got to put, you know, your spices and such? And you put it in like
1: a marinade.
0: Yeah, boom, yeah. Marinade. Can't wait to watch you marinate that meat, kid.
2: Traveling with special. Massive wieners all the time.
1: We got a fun way that we're going to give away these gift cards, so we'll tell you about that coming up next.
0: That's
1: we're going to
0: tie it into, talking about,
1: yeah,
0: right?
1: So okay. There's some fun stats. It's Carmen and Yurko back in 2 minutes.
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1: I'm having a pleasant talk with our friend, Mayor Skip Saviano from Elmwood Park. 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
14: Really good offense. Here's a swing and a drive. Right field. It's gone. It's a really good offense because of that guy, Pete Crow Armstrong. Suzuki.
15: A 1-2, swing and a fly ball, deep left center, way back there, and it is good! A three-run homer! They've got the lead!
14: Softly hit towards third, barehand bounces, he threw it away! Suzuki is in to score, Happ is racing around, throw to the plate, that gets away! The Cubs have the lead!
15: Benintendi had the game-winning RBI Saturday. Maybe he's the White Sox, Nico Horner. Swing and a fly ball, well hit, out into right, and it is gone! Oh, he just got it over the basket! You said what? 5-4!
14: Line drive out to the center of a base hit. Charging is Peters. It's Bobble Taylor in, and we're tied up. Nico delivers. 5-5. Fly ball. That's to right. That's back. He's gone. Ball game. PCA walks it off in the 10th. And the Cubs knock out the Sox in 10. It began with a homer. He ended it with a homer.
1: Glenn Casper. Right here in your home for the White Sox. Boog Shambi, I'm Marquee, television home of the Cubs. It was great last night. I mean, great energy when both teams are good. It feels like the game's, you know, kind of I guess in a sense mean a little bit more. You know, there was a lot of juice, a lot of energy in that ballpark. But I think one of the more memorable ones we've had in a while in Cubs Sox, probably. There were some good ones on the south side earlier this year. But it really does. It feels more impactful when they're both good, Yerk, and there's a lot to play for on both sides of town.
0: Both teams near the top.
1: Yeah.
0: The Cubs with a better record than the Chicago White Sox, but both look like they're going to enter the playoffs.
1: Yeah.
0: The chances for the White Sox getting better and better and better every single day. I think I saw them at like 70-some-odd percent to make the playoffs.
1: They're like minus 225 in Vegas now to win the division and make the postseason. So, you know, the Sox did not play all that well other than the two home runs. Like, there just wasn't a lot offensively. There wasn't a ton of traffic. They made two errors. They had a play that was not an error, but a misplay by Tristan Peters in the ninth that allowed the Cubs to tie it. So they didn't play well, but with one out in the ninth, it was almost like, oh my God, they're going to steal one. And then they didn't. Needed a challenge. They didn't have one. I don't blame Jake Rogers for missing a challenge in the ninth. It's more Sam Antonacci for, you know, missing one that wasn't even close early in the game. That was clearly a strike, and it can kind of come back to haunt you. Cap and Hoodie were talking this morning about like expanding that. Is it fair to give teams more? I'm just glad that it's in the game because I think it's helpful. And if they're going to stick at two, okay, you know what it is. You know the rules.
0: You know the rule.
1: You know, and you've got to be judicious with it. I do like Hoodie and Cap were talking about what happens come playoff time, in real important games in late September and playoff time. Like, do managers start telling, like, is there a certain criteria? Now, it has to happen fast.
0: But it's got to be instantaneous. I know. That's why you can't look to the bench.
1: Are they going to say, like, hey, we can't challenge before the fifth inning unless there's two on and, you know what I mean?
0: The bases are juiced.
1: What is the situation? I do wonder, like, how they start to map that out when they're going to be really important come playoff time. The Sox needed an extra one last night, and maybe the game turns out differently because I think it was on the Bregman walk.
16: Both, actually. Like,
1: On the half one, right? Yeah. It would have been strike three, I think, on both.
16: The 3-2, that dotted the corner that he walked, it was a great pitch. It was
1: brutal.
16: It was right there, and you didn't have a challenge.
1: And as I ranted through most of the early portion of the show, not walking PCA is just, to me, it's crazy. There's no justification for it. They tried after the game. I thought it was ridiculous, especially when it was 2-0. I thought maybe they're just going to, all right, we'll throw him something. We'll see if we can get him out, like if he'll get himself out. And then when he didn't, I'm like, they're just going to pitch around him. I was stunned.
0: I don't think the Castillo error led to anything.
1: The Castillo error did not.
0: It was the ground ball to the right side.
1: It did not.
0: Why was he turning his glove the other direction?
1: No clue.
0: It made me chuckle, almost like you're getting there.
1: It's like
0: going to be uncomfortable. Yeah, you're going to be uncomfortable. No matter what, it's an uncomfortable play. And when he went, instead of coming and scooping with the left hand, because Castillo's a righty, right?
1: Yes. Yeah, you're right.
0: Instead of scooping with the left hand and maybe scooping it to the first baseman, he decided to turn
1: his glove,
0: invert it, and like, what is that called? Pronate. He pronated his hand all the way.
1: Yeah.
0: And then the opening was where the ball was going, and he thought he had it and it was gone.
1: No idea.
0: I'm like,
1: that's not going to win you any gold gloves. I have no idea what he was doing.
0: What fundamental, what drill teaches you to screw your arm on backwards?
1: They don't.
0: I don't know. So that happened. And then it didn't hurt him. And I'm like, oh, okay. And then I saw they only had two hits. Yeah. And they were still winning the game. I'm like, geez, I don't know how you do that.
1: I know.
0: And then they still found a way to be out front when Benintendi came in and got the shot, the two-run shot. I'm like, I don't know how the hell the Sox are going to do this, but they're doing it right now.
1: That's what I kind of thought. Yeah. Like, boy, they don't really have any business winning this game, but are they going to win it? Holy cow. Grant Taylor was down. They couldn't use him in the ninth. I'm fine with that. He was down. Okay. He's down. You're not going to use Newcomb, obviously. He pitched, an inning and two-thirds yesterday or 2 days ago to close it out in Detroit. You know, my bigger issue is just why you're messing with PCA is beyond me. At this point, he's been so good. He could be the MVP. You get him with the base open in a run that means nothing. It is the definition of a run that means nothing. The winning run, the game-ending run is at second base. Why you're pitching to him is, I just don't get it. This idea that you have left on left, he's basically torched left-handed pitching all season. He already had 7 home runs against lefties before that one.
0: He's got 8.
1: I told you, he's got one of the 20 best
17: WRC plus numbers in all of baseball against left-handed pitching this year. It was just a ridiculous decision. It was a ridiculous explanation or some weird justification afterwards. I don't understand it. PCA becomes the first guy since 1950.

0: 67 to hit a home run on his team's first pitch and his team's last pitch. How about that?
1: And the first time since 2010.
0: First time since 2010 since a guy hit a leadoff homer and a walk-off homer.
1: But the pitch.
0: 1957.
1: 1957, the Mick.
0: No, it was
1: Ted Kluszewski.
0: It wasn't a name I was all that familiar with, Yerk. It was
1: Jamie Foxx. That's not what I meant. Who's the Fox that was famous?
0: Jamie Foxx.
1: It was a name. Jamie Foxx is an actor, for heaven's sake.
0: It was a name I wasn't all that familiar with. It was an old Kansas City player, Vic Power.
1: You're not familiar with Vic Power? I was not. His wonderful career?
0: Do you remember?
1: Oh, boy. What a player.
0: I don't really remember. I don't have much of a knowledge on Vic Power, okay. So I think you're exaggerating right now. First player since Vic Power in 1957. Now I'm going to give you another PCA stat, and this is going to be important. Jack, help me set this up. We have some gift cards we're going to be giving away from our great friends over at Wild Fork Foods. Love that place. Selection's incredible. I think there's like 8 Chicagoland locations. You can also shop online, wildforkfoods.com. I'm actually stopping over there later to grab some stuff for the house. But you hear me talk about their amazing selection of proteins, whatever you're looking for, like real exotic stuff. Danny wants the venison. He loves venison. Bison, elk, but it's not just like that stuff. It's pork chops and grass-fed beef and chicken and ribs
1: and hamburgers. Pick up some porterhouses.
0: And their blast freezing process locks in all the freshness that you'd expect. The prices are incredible. We're going to be giving away $100 gift cards, right, Jack?
2: That is correct.
0: And we're calling it the wild stat of the day.
2: The wild stat of the day for Wild Fork.
0: So from time to time, I'll give you guys, we love stats. I'll give you a wild one. You just have to remember it. And then later in the show, we'll ask about it. And if you can remember the stat, you're going to win a $100 gift card. And that goes a long way because the deals and the prices are unbelievable. And you'll be able to stock up for the week on plenty of good grocery items. So PCA became, first of all, he's the first Cub to ever do 30-30 in back-to-back years.
1: Yep.
0: He's only the second Cub to ever do it, period. Sammy did it. Sammy did it in 93 and 95.
1: Yep.
0: PCA is the first to ever do it in back-to-back years. But here's your wild stat of the day. PCA is just the third player in Major League history with multiple 30-30 seasons before turning 25. All right?
1: Yes.
0: The only other two guys to ever do it are Julio Rodriguez and Bobby Witt. This is a newer trend, as the stats will bear out here. Julio did it in 23 and 25. Bobby Witt did it in 23 and 24. He did it in back-to-back seasons, just like PCA has. So there's your wild stat in the day. And if you remember that, you could win a little bit later. Just the third player in big league history with multiple 30 home run, 30 stolen base seasons before turning 25. It is PCA, Julio Rodriguez, and Bobby Witt. It's a pretty good list. The only other guys to do it even one time before turning 25, I mean, listen to this list. It's Acuna, who's been an MVP. Mm-hmm. Barry Bonds, who won a bunch of MVPs. Jose Canseco, Corbin Carroll, Hanley Ramirez, A-Rod, Sosa, Mike Trout, and David Wright. That's it. So that's a pretty good, impressive list of guys that have done it before turning 25. That is an impressive list, and now he is one of three to do it in back-to-back season.
1: Yeah, and you almost forget about what happened in the first 8 weeks of the season, right? You remember the first 8 weeks of the season for PCA?
0: For about the first six, I would say. Yeah, it was close.
1: Started at the end of March this year, right, Carm. Yeah. Come on now.
0: Yeah, it was
1: play
0: rough.
1: Games with the good kid.
0: Now he's the MVP.
1: 30 days, 56. 30 and 22 is 52. Whatever days in March, 8 weeks. The first 8 weeks of the season were very forgettable for PCA. But after that, it's been amazing.
0: And I don't know why you let him beat you. I just don't. Jim is in Mount Greenwood. What's up, Jim?
3: Hey, guys. You were talking about the challenges earlier.
1: Yeah.
3: I think somebody blew a challenge because wasn't it Alcantara that went to walk off the field and they said that he did not make the challenge?
0: Yes.
3: They never said any more about it.
0: I believe the ump didn't grant him the challenge. He would have lost it because it was a strikeout, but I don't think the ump granted it to him, Jim. I think he said, no, you waited too long. Although he didn't appear to wait too long to me. I mean, I thought he tapped his helmet pretty quickly, but I think the ump said no. Even though they showed it on the big screen, I think the ump said, no, you waited too long. The more, I don't know if egregious,
1: egregious
0: strong
1: it,
0: of a word, but like,
1: egregious.
0: You know, like Antonacci's, it's like, those are the ones where you're like, man, that had a lot of the plate, bud. That wasn't particularly close. And I don't blame Jake Rogers for trying to get one in the ninth. I mean, that was a leverage moment, and he took a stab at it, and there was their last one. Boy, they could have used one more, because maybe the game is different.
4: The White Sox might be the worst team in baseball with losing challenges early. They always blow challenges, and they're down to one within the first few innings, and then you have to hold on to that one challenge, and it just messes everything up. And I feel like they do that so often.
1: Yeah,
4: it's the young players, you know?
0: Maybe just...
1: Yeah, is there a stat on that? Okay, does Major League Baseball keep a stat on when, like, what's the average time the first one gets burned?
0: I'm sure there are, and there are sites out there that are keeping some data on, like, the leverage situation and, like, which catchers have been the best and the worst in, like, these leverage situations. It's really complicated to me, and it's, like, a little hard to follow. Like, for a while, we were early in the year, we're like, boy, Edgar Caro's terrible at this, and some data sites said he was great at it. We're like, really? But they were saying he was in a few of his were so like leverage defining that benefited the Sox. It like masked all the other bad ones he had, if you know what I'm saying. To me, it seemed like, I don't know, Edgar Caro was just bad at it, especially early in the year. But there was one site that said he was really good at it. So, but there are some sites out there. I think Fangraphs, if I'm not mistaken, has some ABS stuff if you go to the leaderboards.
2: ESPN has a pretty simple one. It's just percentage of challenges that you get correct. And the White Sox...
0: So that's not weighted anyway.
2: That's not just weighted anyway. Yeah. It's just pure what percentage.
0: There are some sites that are weighting, like trying to weight the leverage situation. Okay, what does it say about the White Sox?
2: They're the third lowest percentage in the league in total success percentage. 46.7%. The only teams worse than them are... Sorry, it's not in order, so I have to scroll and look it out. Cleveland Guardians are worse, so AL Central and the Pittsburgh Pirates are worse.
0: All right, but then, like I said, there's one site that said Edgar Caro was, like, really, really good at it. I don't know. Gerald is in Stager. What's up, Gerald?
5: Hey, it's Gerald. Happy birthday, big fella.
1: Thank you.
0: Yeah, just a happy birthday shout-out.
5: This weekend?
1: Appreciate it. What's that?
5: I said, we ready for the Cowboys?
1: Yes, we are. This is my partner right here.
0: Oh, it is?
1: Yeah, he's our B player. I'm the C player, and we got Jeffrey Crawford as our A player.
0: Okay.
1: Yeah, we're bringing the heat this week.
0: Good
1: my
0: luck
1: friend.
0: This weekend, boys.
1: That's right.
0: The Calcutta is this weekend.
1: Yes, it is. All very right. nervous.
0: Gerald,
1: kid.
0: Thanks, buddy.
1: Very nervous.
0: I know it's a big to-do at the club.
1: Yeah, we have a lot of fun. I mean, we're hoping for dry weather here the next 3-4 days.
0: You could use it.
1: We are swamped.
0: We are
1: very damp out there, if you will.
0: I played Sunday, and the course was basically underwater.
1: I'm hoping we get the Lake Michigan split. You know what I'm saying? That the storms that are coming from the north get dissipated and go. There's no heat. There's no energy. There's no humidity. I saw Tracy Butler this morning, and she said about 9-something, it should be above Wrigley Field. So hopefully they can get the game in quick tonight.
0: I hope.
1: Yeah.
0: It was beautiful yesterday and last night. It's nice so far today.
1: It's a great night for fighting.
0: Stop. Pat's on the northwest side.
1: Great
0: What's up, Pat?
1: Fighting.
6: Yeah, I want to explain. So Steve Stone explained why they pitched the PCA. He said the White Sox were out of arms. They had no one left. They're out of gas. They had a lefty, so they tried their chance with PCA. If they get him, they walk Suzuki and try for a double play. That's it.
1: That's what the Stone Pony said. Nothing was left.
0: It's silly. There's no justifying
1: Fetty.
0: It. I'm sorry. There's no justifying it.
1: Could have got Fetty. Spaghetti, Fetty. His arms are heavy.
0: I don't know how you could let that player beat you. I think it's completely ridiculous to try to justify it in any way. Again, it's not like it'd be different if he has really struggled against lefties. He hasn't.
1: Yeah.
0: He's spent the entire season torching left-handed pitching. And you call upon a rookie in his first ever Cub Sox moment to pitch to him, and then it's 2-0 and you're still pitching to him. There is no justifying it. None. It's an incredibly careless thing to do to allow that player in that moment to beat you. That's it.
1: Yep.
0: We got a list coming up next.
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0: All right, 22 days. That's it. Wow. 3 weeks from tomorrow. Time for a list. So, well, I don't know where Jack... Oh, there's Jack. He was getting some coffee. Ready to spin the wheel?
2: Oh, I'm ready. Sorry, the coffee sheet machine needed to be cleaned out.
1: You know, it happens. Yeah. It happens, yeah. 22 days, though. By the way, Billy Buckner also.
0: Billy Buck?
1: 22. My favorite Cub player of all time.
0: 22 with the Cubs.
1: Yeah, my favorite Cub player of all time.
0: Oh, I know that.
1: Billy Buck
0: I know
1: Bill Madlock.
0: Bill Madlock was yeah, another one.
1: Yeah, I'm a big fan of Bill Madlock.
0: Both players won batting titles with the Cubs, did they not?
1: They did, yes. Carmen. 100% correct. Yes.
0: All right.
1: And a stat that you don't care about no more.
0: It's nice to win a batting title. Yeah. I mean, it's not the best way to judge.
1: Batting average is not a way to judge.
0: Right,
1: yeah.
0: Not the best way to judge an offensive player, but there's still, it's nice to win a batting title.
1: Sure it is, you bet.
0: Nothing wrong with that. All right, Jack, spin the wheel.
2: We are spinning the wheel. What do we get? 44.
0: Reggie Jackson.
1: Terry Schmidt.
2: Mall stores from your youth.
0: Wow. mall stores from our youth. That's a good one, man. That's a real good one. Mall stores from our youth.
3: I mean, it's where I hung out.
0: Me too.
3: It doesn't exist anymore.
2: I mean, you were what, Naperville, Carm? So you were Oak Brook?
0: Well,
2: Yorktown?
0: No. We had
1: ours was River Oaks Mall in Calumet City.
0: Well, we had North Riverside Mall when I was little, when I lived in Berwyn, and then out in Naperville there was Fox Valley Mall. Fox Valley Mall was the big one. Yeah. Ooh, man.
2: There are some good ones, to say the least.
1: Well, I mean, your mall store's got to be like within the last 15, 20 years.
2: Yeah, you're not wrong.
0: Oh, man.
1: Do you remember Venture?
0: Oh, of course. But that wasn't a mall store. Like, Venture was
1: in the mall. It was a big box store.
0: It was a big box.
1: Yeah, big box store.
0: I guess they were. Sometimes they were in the mall. Sometimes I feel like they were standalone.
1: To me,
0: though,
1: it was Kmart. Was not in a mall.
0: Right, they were standalone.
1: Kmart were standalone independent businesses.
0: Yeah.
1: But Adventure was in River Oaks West.
0: Yeah, you're probably right.
1: And it may have been a big box store, but there were other small stores. It's like a Macy's.
0: Yeah.
1: Macy's in River Oaks Moore was a big box store, but
0: yeah,
1: they were still in the mall attached to everything else.
0: Yeah. All right, I think, man, mall stores is so good.
2: I may include some mall restaurants.
0: Oh, I've got one. Because it's like that was one of my favorite things to do while we were at the mall was go to this one specific place. And they're still around today. You guys probably know what they are.
2: California Pizza Kitchen?
0: No, not that.
2: What's your hate for California Pizza Kitchen? That was a no, not California Pizza Kitchen.
0: Terrible.
2: Red Robin? Red Robin is good.
1: Anything really with like music.
0: Sure.
1: Yeah, we used to go to a record store.
0: Absolutely.
1: Record stores don't exist anymore.
0: They do not exist. They do not exist.
3: All right, I'm going to go.
0: See, I can't remember. Were Crow's Nest standalone or were they at the mall? Yerk, do you remember Crow's Nest, the music? Were they at the mall or was that standalone?
1: I have no idea. I've never heard it.
0: Oh, man, because when I was a kid,
1: my sister used to work here.
0: Crow's Nest was a big one. Man.
13: I think I got mine.
2: Go ahead.
3: Well, let's hear it.
13: All right. Number five, I'm going to go with Justice. It was, they had some funky clothes for like preteens. They always had the music videos on of all the new songs. And it was kind of like an American Girl doll. Like it was like just a vibe for young girls. It was fun.
0: Mostly for young girls. Okay.
13: Yeah. Right. Number four, Toys R Us.
0: Yeah, for sure.
13: It used to be so fun just to roam around and just look at everything.
0: Again, like Toys R Us, though, a little bit more like standalone big box. Were they ever really in the
13: mall?
0: They
13: were in a mall. They were in, well, my malls were different because they're very run down.
0: We went to, there was CB's was at the mall. No, it wasn't called CB's. It was called, CB's was the grocery. What was it called? There was one specific toy store for kids that was at malls. I'm blanking on it.
1: KB?
0: KB
1: Toys?
0: KB Toys, is that what it was called? But Toys R Us, it was usually, we went, there was like a standalone one across the street.
13: Mine was,
0: but it was nearby.
13: Mine was in a mall. I don't remember which mall it was. I only went to like two growing up. Because we didn't have much out there.
0: Yeah.
1: McHenry.
13: Number three.
1: Hey, we got a Hooters.
13: We don't have a Hooters. Where was I? Number three, Build-A-Bear.
0: Build-A-Bear, good.
13: So fun.
1: Still there?
0: Build-A-Bear's
13: still around. I think it is still there.
2: Yeah, still around.
13: I don't know if people still go as much.
0: Yeah,
13: but
0: people do.
13: Yeah,
0: Build-A-Bear's still there.
1: My daughter got her a Cookie Monster one time when they cut the deal with them. Sesame Street.
13: Number two, the Rainforest Cafe.
0: Oh, that's a really
13: most of those are closed down now, and I could not stand that place. It was so overstimulating, just too much going on. But it's a very nostalgia thing.
0: Very nostalgic.
13: Yeah. Number one, there was a store called Hot Topic.
0: Oh, yeah.
13: It was where everybody, all the cool people who thought they were cool, used to shop and used to get the ugliest clothes. But in 2012, 2013, that was where everybody wanted to be.
0: Love it.
13: That's
1: all
13: my
1: right.
13: list.
1: All right, I got
0: good
1: mine.
0: List.
1: I'm ready. Number five, Sharper Image.
0: Yep.
1: Literally, you go to there and they have all the
0: still
1: things
0: there.
1: You can see in the plane catalog.
0: Yep.
1: And you can pick it up. Number four, Casual Corner.
0: Oh,
1: Casual Corner.
2: I don't know that one.
1: Yeah, 80s, Casual Corner.
0: Very 80s.
1: Jeans and other stuff, all that kind of crap that you could buy there.
0: Very 80s.
1: Number three, my sister worked there. That's why I know it. It was one of her first jobs. Contempo Casual.
0: I think I remember
1: for
0: that
1: the ladies,
0: too. Yeah, for the ladies.
1: But Contempo Casual.

0: Casuals.
1: That was one of your favorites.
0: Yeah, number two, Venture.
2: Venture.
0: Venture. Right. Black and white stripes, Venture. And number one, Sears Roebuck.
1: Yeah.
0: And it was a big box store, but it was
1: in the mall.
0: Store yeah. at River Oaks Mall.
1: Yes.
0: And you walked through there to get through everything else.
1: They had everything. They had hardware. Yeah. They had tools. They had clothes. They had lawnmowers.
0: Shoes.
1: They had lawn furniture.
0: Yeah.
1: They had shoes.
0: TVs upstairs.
1: TVs.
0: We used to go there and watch Luke and Laura in General Hospital.
1: Yes. Yeah. Everything was
0: there. We'd walk there down the railroad tracks. We'd walk there. And screw around, get something to drink, get something to eat, and then go upstairs and watch General Hospital.
2: That's a really
0: And then good walk one. Home. Great days in the summer.
2: Yeah. All right, I'm going to go. I can go if you guys want.
3: Go ahead.
2: God, I hope I'm right. They were at the mall and not just standalone stores, because I'm really having a hard time remembering. And I the name that keeps coming to my mind is Crow's Nest. I mean, that was certainly anybody that's my age is going to remember Crow's Nest. I can't remember if they were in the mall or if they were standalone, though, but I feel like there was definitely one at Fox Valley Mall. And when we were going to go buy CDs, we'd go to Crow's Nest back in the day. So I'm going to put that as number five on my list. Number four was on Yurko's list, Sharper Image. You sat in the chair and you got massaged, or you looked at, you know, the cool new laser tag they had.
0: Or they had Sharper Image also had the things like the ball that would go into four balls that would, you know, the kinetic energy machines.
2: Newton's cradle.
0: Yes. Thank you.
2: Yes. All that stuff. We'd just sit there and we'd play with all that. I loved the Sharper Image. Number three, Auntie Anne's pretzels. Fabulous.
3: That's on my list.
2: You go and you get an Auntie Anne's and a lemonade. Was there anything better when you were like 17? I don't know.
4: Oh, man. I got so sick from Auntie Anne's one time at the mall. I never had it again.
2: Really?
4: Never.
2: Wow.
4: It was ruined. It's so good.
2: Love me some Auntie Anne's. Number two, Structure. Boy, when I was in high school, all of our clothes had to come from Structure.
0: Right. Otherwise, you were a nerd.
2: Or else you were a nerd. You had to have Structure. And then number one, because you could get shoes, Nikes, Jordans. You could get hats, jerseys, T-shirts, sweatpants, Foot Locker.
0: Foot Locker, yeah. Mine was Sport Mart.
2: Sport Mart, yeah, it was a good one, too.
0: When I was a kid, that's where the first shoes came from, was Sport Mart.
2: Usually the first place I wanted to go when I got to the mall was Let's Peruse through Foot Locker.
0: And it was right next to the Chicago Health and Tennis Club, or the Racquet Club. Remember Chicago's health clubs?
2: Yeah.
0: Right next to there.
2: So there's my list. Five favorite malls.
3: All right, I am ready.
0: All right, Hotshot. What do you got for us?
3: Number five, I'm going to go kind of similar to you guys with Sharper Image. I'll go Brookstone because they had the massage chairs. And I would just go sit.
2: Did too, right?
3: They might have. I'm not 100% sure.
2: Brookstone definitely did.
3: They definitely had a Brookstone around me, so I would just go sit in the massage chairs. Number four, kind of similar to your Foot Locker, but Lids.
2: Lids.
3: I like the baseball hats.
2: Yeah. I thought about Lids.
3: All those.
2: Yeah. Lids are still around, you know. Foot Lockers are too, obviously. They're still good.
3: Number three, give me the Disney store. I remember going into the Disney store as a kid.
4: That
3: was always fun because it was like you were in Disney World, but you were just at the mall.
2: Good one.
3: Number two, GameStop.
2: They
3: have some standalones, I'll give you that. But, I mean, for my age and my youth and what was popular at the time, GameStop was the place to be. And then number one, Auntie Anne's pretzels.
2: Yeah, there you go. Number one, Jack. That a boy. Auntie Anne's killer. Sbarro is probably going to make some people's list, too. Because that was always a popular choice in the mall was the Sbarro.
0: The Gap.
2: Oh, the Gap was a good one. All right, light them up if you guys want to shout out the favorite places you used to hang at the mall. 312-332-3776. We'll also take more calls on the Cubs and the Sox. We'll talk Bears with Tom Thayer in 30 minutes. Ozzy Trapillo making his way back already. It's incredible. Want to pick his brain on what he saw from Logan Jones in the preseason opener against the Browns.
0: I got
2: the
0: four texts for Spencer's.
2: Did you do that?
0: Yeah,
2: I see a lot of Spencer's on the board, too.
4: I was
2: going
4: to put that, but I didn't want to.
2: I thought about Spencer's, but I was figuring we were going to get a lot of that.
0: Yeah.
2: All right, we'll be right back.
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7: This is your White Sox Minute. I'm Len Casper. 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
2: All right, we'll grab some calls here. A bunch of good ones rolling in. Your favorite mall stores. Viking Scott's at Fannie Mae. That's a very good one. Going to Fannie Mae and get the...
3: The YouTube chat threw out the Lego store.
2: That's excellent. I don't think those are around anymore, you guys.
3: They have one The one, the water tower place.
2: Oh, they've got one. They still have one.
3: They still have a Lego store over there.
4: Yeah, I went to one like a year or two ago. Yeah,
2: there's definitely not one like at Yorktown or Oak Brook, at least unless I missed it. The Lego store is a very good one. We got a bunch of Spencer's gifts. All right, let's grab some of these. Let's start with Tony and Skokie's got a fun one. What's up, Tony?
17: Hey, guys, my first non-paper-out job was at the merry-go-round under the IOU sweatshirts and Jabro jeans.
2: That's pretty good. I like that, the merry-go-round, right?
17: Also, there is a Lego store in Old Orchard.
2: Yeah, there was a Lego store in Old Orchard back in the day, yeah. There were a lot of them for a little while, and I feel like you almost never see it anymore. I like the merry-go-round. Lewis is in Lyle. Go ahead, Lewis.
18: Hey, good morning, guys. Thanks for taking this. So before I get to mine, Downtown Dean actually texted me. He wants me to mention Matru Walk. But mine, personally, has to be Barnes & Noble. Just the smell of fresh, of an unopened book just brings back so many good memories for me.
2: So wait, are you telling me that now Dean is circumventing the rules and he's texting you to get his shout out on the air, like, because he's still banned by Danny? Is that what's happening here?

0: don't bat me for it, but yes.
1: I heard last week I was listening to Waddle and Sylvie when you got banned from Quick Bitch.
0: Yeah, and you know what? It was kind of deserved. You know, it wasn't really a good one. Yeah. I was sitting on a really good one. It wasn't my best work.
1: Okay. All right. Well, you're banned from a week for that, but you can obviously always call us, Lewis. Thank you. And his vote was for Barnes & Noble, although Danny might come in and be like, now Lewis is banned because Dean's trying to get around the rule. Where's Jack going? Is he going to snitch?
2: No, we're trying to see where Yurko went.
1: Oh, he's in the bathroom. He's in the bathroom.
2: Give him his privacy.
1: Yeah, give him his privacy.
2: You know what he ate?
1: He had to make a number two.
3: I was making sure he wasn't locked out because he doesn't bring his phone all the time, and he needs his phone for the key.
2: He was chugging some hard liquor and eating cake at 9 a.m.
1: Yeah, exactly. You know, marble cake, coffee, and King of Kentucky. I thought for a second you were going to snitch. I was like, whoa, Jack, that's aggressive. Like, Danny, did you hear? If Danny did hear it, we'll see what he has to say.
3: I was just checking the door, making sure your goes.
1: No, he told me. He said it's going to be a while. He said he had to go make number two. Justin in Oak Brook. What's up, Justin?
4: Hey, guys. So my store growing up at the mall was Sam Goody, the music store, where they would have like 10 to 15 of the new release CDs and even cassettes at times that were at little music stations that you could listen to make sure you wanted to buy the CD and not just like one song.
1: Nice. I like it. Justin, thanks, man. Sam Goody. Here's a real good one. Yurko will definitely remember this, too. This was like they had a bunch of standalone, like they would be in strip malls or they'd be in malls. You'd see them a lot of times in strip malls, but this is a throwback to any of us that grew up in the 70s and 80s and some of the 90s. Go ahead, Mike.
5: Yeah, I can't believe nobody's mentioned Radio Shack.
1: There you go. Radio Shack as a kid, that was a place to get electronics.
6: We still have one.
1: Do you really?
6: Yeah,
1: wow.
6: There is one. I'll tell you where it's by the Twin Peaks. I'll buy me.
1: By the Twin Peaks?
6: Yeah.
1: Right there on like Route 30.
6: In between the China Buffet and this little Polish delicatessen, there was a Radio Shack right in the middle of it.
2: Was there ever Blockbusters in the mall?
1: I don't remember.
2: Those were standalone for the most part.
1: They were standalone.
6: Or strip mall.
1: Or a strip mall.
6: At the end of a strip mall. Yeah.
1: They were usually in strip malls, for sure. Blockbuster, I mean, my God, you know, I was there. You were there four nights a week, probably. You're at Blockbuster videos. Let's go to James in Palatine. Go ahead, James.
7: Hey, y'all, I got to tell you one. Champs Sports.
1: Yeah, absolutely. Still around, if I'm not mistaken, too. Yeah, they're still around. Thanks. Yeah. It's kind of like in the lids, Foot Locker.
6: You still find Champs Sports.
1: Yeah. Mark in South Bend. Go ahead, Mark.
8: Hey, I loved Montgomery Ward's in the Village Shopping Center in Gary. They had the fresh popcorn, candy roasted nuts. Walk in it, you smell it. And the other one is the South Lake Mall in Maribel. They had the Carson Sperry Scott, and you could order sporting tickets for all the Chicago sporting games during the 70s, early and mid-80s. Up until the early
6: 90s. Ticketmaster.
1: Thanks, Mark. Yeah.
6: They had a Ticketmaster outlet in the Carson Perry Scott over there.
1: Yeah.
6: South Lake Mall. That's where Freddie Cheech was right across from.
1: Oh, yeah.
6: That's South Lake Mall out there.
1: God, Carson Perry Scott. That's another oldie, but a goodie.
6: And Woodmar. Woodmar was the place that was in Hammond.
1: Man. Remember Madigan's? Remember that one, Yurko?
6: God, I don't.
1: My mom worked at Madigan's. Oh, my God. At North Riverside Mall. It was like a JCPenney kind of.
6: Right.
1: Remember? Let's go to Ken in Aurora, Colorado. Go ahead, Ken. You have a popular one here.
9: Hey, guys. Since you guys took my Spencer's gift, which was fantastic.
1: That was a popular one.
9: Spend all day. You know what? I have another one. It's a Warner Brothers Studio Store. That place I could spend all day in, and I did many a night. I would stay all night in that place just buying stuff up. That place was fantastic if you loved the cartoons.
1: Man, I don't remember that. Thanks, Ken. Appreciate it, buddy. I don't remember the Warner Brothers store. Maybe if I saw it. I don't remember. Paulie Cheesecake. Go ahead, Paulie.
10: Happy birthday, Yurko.
6: Thank you, Paulie.
10: All right. Hey, remember Breslers?
1: Breslers. Is that what you said?
6: Yeah, he said Breslers.
10: The ice cream place.
1: I gotta look it up.
10: 33 flavors. Okay.
6: That's Baskin Robbins.
1: Was that like before Baskin Robbins?
3: No, Breslers 33 Flavors was a popular American ice cream parlor chain founded in Chicago in 1927.
1: It must have been before then Baskin Robbins came in.
3: For offering 33 flavors, which was two more than Baskin Robbins.
1: Oh, Baskin Robbins was 31. That's right, 31. Why do I remember Bressler's? I'm trying to look at the picture.
10: Do you remember Orange? How about Orange Julius?
1: Yes, Orange Julius. Sure. There's actually Drew and Valpo. You just stole his, Pauly. Thanks, Pauly. Drew and Valpo was going to say Orange Julius.
6: Jeez.
1: I'm trying to look at the picture of this. Bressler's. I don't really remember. I remember Baskin-Robbins was 31 flavors. And then the other one I remember, which there were only a couple of them, York. There was one in Brookfield. There was one in, I think there might have been one in Berwyn. There was definitely one in Brookfield. And then there was one in downtown Naperville. Cock Robin.
6: Cock Robin. Remember?
1: And they had the square ice cream.
6: I did not.
1: Cock Robin. Oh, yeah. That was a good one back in the day. I don't really remember Bressler.
6: Some have a bigger affinity for that than others. The old Cock Robin.
1: Cock Robin was awesome. And the sign was cool. But again, they weren't like everywhere in Chicago. You sort of had to grow up along the western edge of the city in the western suburbs. There was Cock Robin. Great place. All right, let's do, how much time we got? Let's do one more. Let's do, Ryan and Crystal Lake. Go ahead, Ryan.
11: Hey, I was going to say Sbarro's, Panda Express, and then you follow that up with some Dippin' Dots ice cream.
1: Yeah.
11: And then if you had a lady friend at school, stop by the Pandora kiosk, get her a nice set of jewelry.
1: That's a great one. That's very good, Ryan. Yeah. I like it. And I knew somebody would have Sbarro in there. Drew and Valpo, he had Orange Julius.
6: Line 9, he said.
1: Paulie stole him. Line 9?
6: Line 9.
1: All right, Marty in Line Sawyer, 9. Michigan. Go ahead, Marty.
12: Hey, guys, how are you?
1: Good, man.
12: Hey, I remember Borders bookstores where you try to make, Playboy jug section and sneak.
6: Oh, yeah.
12: A look at one of the magazines.
6: Sure.
12: When the old lady was at the front desk. Right. And they're kind of trying to.
6: She knew what you were doing, too.
12: She did. Yeah. They had a story about they demolished an old bookstore years ago, and behind the wall, they found like 130 magazines.
1: That's awesome.
12: From guys jamming in the back because they were, you'd look at them and then you'd kind of.
6: You didn't want to buy them. You didn't want to buy them.
1: Marty, thanks. That's amazing.
6: The old Club Confidential.
1: Oh, yeah. I remember more like looking at, trying to look through those when we were at 7-Eleven or something. Or the White Hen used to have them. And he'd always try to get behind the counter when somebody wasn't looking. And do you think we could sneak a peek at
6: them? And they'd be covered.
1: The penthouse?
6: You can just see the titles at that point.
1: Yeah.
6: Yeah, it'd be covered. One of the first ones I was exposed to, we took the South Shore. And you hop off and you go in through that. And there's just a Wii sitting there.
1: Just a Wii sitting there?
6: Just sitting there. Yeah. All in its glory. Yeah. And I walked up and they just started to look at it like I was some sort of deputy, some diplomat coming from overseas,
1: It wasn't as easy.
6: Oh, look at that.
1: We had to work a lot harder to find smut when we were kids. It's not as easy as
6: there's a handful of, the guy went to school at St. Andrews, and a handful of the guy's dads had a wonderful collection.
1: I feel like everybody had one friend whose dad had a bunch of dirty magazines.
6: Yeah.
1: And we just would hang out at that kid's house.
6: Yeah.
1: It's good times.
6: Yeah.
1: It's Carmen in New York. We'll be right back.
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11: Tom Thayer is going to join us coming up. Pick his brain about the first preseason game. Second game's coming up this weekend. As the Bears will be, we're on to Cincinnati, Yurk. How about that?
12: And yeah, that's where you're at. Game
11: 6 o'clock game on Saturday.
12: Game two, guys. Game two.
11: What do you think about the starters not playing, or at least Caleb not playing?
12: All right, it's easy. I think last year, in the first year with the head coach, in his second year, I thought he needed time in the exhibition games to get some speed under his belt while looking at another football team. I thought it was absolutely necessary. Over the course of the next 4.5 months, they built a rapport. They won games. They went to the playoffs. This year is definitely different than last year. I think keeping him healthy 100%, having him compete in a controlled environment with the practices that they're going to have before they play, I think is quite wonderfully advantageous. You know he's not going to get punched in the mouth. You know he's not going to have a blitz coming off a blind side, and he's going to get crunched. So I think you find yourself in a situation where you can get the work that you need, that you could get in the games, in practice. So now just go out there and replicate it, make it look good, and get him in all the situations and the possibilities that he would be in a game, in the 2-minute drill, in the 4-minute drill, in the and what's the 4-minute drill? That's the drill at the end when you've got a lead, you've got to run the damn ball out.
11: Right?
12: Yeah. Goal line, red zone, coming out from your own end zone and the plays that you would run there. You know, all that type of stuff in them situations. Get him the amount of reps he needs. He doesn't necessarily have to play in a game.
11: All right.
12: That's what I feel now.
11: I was hoping
12: this year is different than last year.
11: I was hoping he was going to. I understand how you lay out your argument. I mean, I get that. And I'll trust Ben. I think he's really good. But I was hoping he was going to play a little. And I just thought that was kind of Ben's MO with all this. And it's not crazy to see, you know, accomplished starting quarterback still get some run in the preseason.
12: Yeah.
11: Look, Tom Brady used to do it all the time. I mean, Brady swears by it. Joe Burrow played a little bit last week in their first game. And so I was hoping Caleb was going to play a little, but probably not going to be the case.
12: And not only that, but I think I'm at the point where I kind of trust Ben Johnson.
11: I kind of do too. So
12: if he doesn't need to see it, then you know what? Quite frankly, I don't need to see it.
11: I think I would have preferred he played a little, but I want to trust Ben. I think he's really good. I do. I think, and I know he wasn't overly pleased with how everything went. I know he wasn't overly pleased with the protection in the first preseason game. That they still hung 34 on the Browns. And the Browns played some of their defensive starters, you know?
12: Yeah.
11: Say what you want about that team's offense.

0: defense, but there's still some players on that defense.
1: Did you see Goodell talk about a team in Europe?
0: Yeah.
1: A permanent team in Europe.
0: Yeah, he spoke with a German broadcast, I guess,
1: about
0: the league's ongoing efforts to expand. And Roger Goodell said, quote, "I have no doubt there will be NFL teams outside the United States."
1: Expansion is tough in this league. I'm going to tell you why expansion is tough in this league. You're at the perfect number of 32 with eight teams. Well, how many do you increase?
0: Do you add two teams?
1: Do you add six?
0: Wow, six.
1: And then you go with three divisions of whatever
0: eight,
1: it would be.
0: That would be 8. That would be
1: 38 teams, right?
0: That'd be 32, 19 in each, right?
1: I'm trying to. If you go to six, it'd be six teams in each, right? 36. No, it goes 38 teams. I'm trying to find a way to make this thing work where you still have even divisions and you don't have odd divisions the way you used to have. Some team only would have four teams in a division. Right. Another one would have five teams in their division. Remember when they went through that process?
0: Yeah, that's why 32 is kind of nice and tidy.
1: Right. You got eight divisions of four.
0: Right.
1: It's tidy. It is. You can't increase by eight.
0: If you were going to...
1: Where's your player pool?
0: Yeah, right. You're going to have to go to eight to get eight divisions of five, then,
1: yes.
0: Which you could do.
1: Yes. But if you go three divisions, you know, what would it have to be? Three and three, six total, 36. Could you add four teams? Is there enough talent for four teams? Possibly. You're going to have to expose your people, though. You're going to have to expose your guys. And they'd have to do a draft. And they'd have to figure out how to do it.
0: Yeah, you'd have to.
1: Yeah.
0: It does seem like a perfect number right now. I don't know why you'd mess with it. I guess you want to continue to spread your game and make more money. I mean, what would the franchise fees be for?
1: You can't find 32 quarterbacks. How the hell are you going to find 36 quarterbacks?
0: Can you find 25 quarterbacks? I'm not sure you can find 25, let alone 36.
1: So your teams would be in London. Your team would probably be in Munich or Frankfurt or Berlin. They'd like to possibly get one in Spain, but I don't think Spain has a thirst for it.
2: I mean, you just can't do that for travel purposes. Like the West Coast to England, that's a 10-hour flight.
0: Yeah.
2: You can't do that.
0: Think about Germany. Think about the West Coast of Germany.
2: Yeah,
0: they'll find a way.
1: They're going to do it.
0: They're going to do it. At some point, there's going to be a team over.
1: And when they do it, they'll come over and they'll stay for 2 weeks and play two games.
0: That's what you kind of
1: That's how they're going to do it. They're going to come over and play two games.
0: All right, coming up, we'll see what Tom Thayer thinks about it. We'll talk to him about Ozzie Trapillo's amazing return. What's going on with Kyler Gordon? I mean, Ben Johnson, again, pretty like just short and direct and to the point, kind of curt when asked about it after the preseason game on Saturday. There's really no update there on Kyler Gordon. It's strange. I want to see what he thought about Logan Jones' run because he got to be out there for a substantial portion of the game, obviously. 312-332-3776. If you guys want to ring us up in the final hour, it's Carmen in New York back in 2 minutes.
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2: For me, a lot of times with some of these young rosters, I'm looking for excitable alpha males.
3: Who is it? Exhibition game, sorry, preseason game. Joniak corrected me on Thursday. Preseason game number 2 against the Bengals in Cincinnati is this
4: weekend. Exhibition game.
3: Preseason.
5: Yeah, whatever.
3: It will be Bears and Bengals this week. It's a 6 o'clock kick, so a 3 o'clock pregame right here on your home for Bears football. That's right, pregame expanded to 3 hours now with Tommy Waddle and Sylvie. And Dion, and they'll be at the stadium for the home games. They'll be here with Jeff Dickerson studios for the road games.
4: The pre-pregame at 1 then?
3: The pre-pregame is at 1.
4: Yeah, that's correct.
3: We start at 1 with pre-pre, and I think Shea's back.
4: Shea.
3: From his European vacation. And it'll be Shea and Tyler.
4: I heard he was in Albania.
3: I don't think he was in Albania.
4: I thought he went to Albania a little bit.
3: I don't think.
4: He was looking for Marco from Tripoya. He's trying to find Marco from Tripoya again.
3: Anybody ever go to Albania? Isn't that where... Miles Teller and what's his name end up in War Dogs? Don't they go to Albania? Right?
4: Jeez, no.
3: That was based on a true story. I thought they were in Albania. They were buying arms from like some...
4: That's where they were being repackaged.
3: Yeah, they were repackaging
4: out of the Chinese metal cases and the wooden cases.
3: Yeah.
4: And then
3: Albania.
4: And then he wouldn't pay the guy, pay him so he doesn't cause problems. Then he calls the United States and says, hey... This is what they're doing here.
3: Yeah.
4: These are the guys that are doing it. They end up getting arrested because he wouldn't pay those guys.
3: It was a true story. That was a pretty good movie of War Dogs. It was Jonah Hill and it was Miles Teller.
4: It was.
3: Yeah, I think they ended up in Albania. It didn't look like a fun place.
4: No.
3: But
4: anything when it's dark and dreary and rainy.
3: Well, that's true.
4: It doesn't look well. But
3: Chicago in January, February, and March.
4: Does Albania have any access to the... to the Adriatic coast? I believe it does,
3: yes.
4: It's got to be beautiful on the Adriatic coast.
3: Well, you're probably right.
4: Not going wrong. I mean, Greece didn't corner the market on the Adriatic, did it?
3: I love how we're talking about Albania. I mean, it definitely got coast. It's not a landlocked country.
4: No, it's right there. It's on the coast.
3: I just don't think you want to be in the middle of Albania, maybe. I don't know.
4: Yeah, it's right there above Greece, dude.
3: Yeah.
4: Yeah, by the heel of the boot, right across from the heel of the boot.
3: Right across from the heel.
4: From Italy. I mean, you guys don't control, the Italians don't control the beauty of the Adriatic, do you?
3: All I know is the pictures I saw from the movie didn't look so good. You got to be on the coast.
4: Well, you were inland by the mountains, kid. Inland by the mountains is no good. You want to be on the coast. That's 100% correct.
3: Chinese arms?
4: You know, I told you, my buddy married an Albanian lady.
3: Yeah.
4: Yeah. Oh, boy. Hey.
3: Yes.
4: Hey, easy on the eyes, kid.
3: Yes.
4: And who's our guy? Dean from downtown, right?
3: Downtown Dean?
4: Yeah, he's got himself an Albanian gal, too.
3: He does.
4: Uh-huh.
3: Yeah.
4: Easy on the eyes, Carm.
3: Yes.
4: Oh,
3: is Thayer joining us on video today? Or no,
6: he's on the phone today. He's en route to training camp.
4: He's en route
3: to
4: training
3: because he's going to camp. Okay.
4: Yeah, he's working hard.
3: All right, he joins us on the Yingling guest hotline. Thayer's getting ready to go up to camp.
4: Hey, did you ever meet an Albanian chick?
7: I grew up with a guy, went all through grade school and high school, still one of my best buddies, his family straight from Albania.
4: Yeah, see?
7: And you could see it, you could see it in their mom and dad and the accent and their look, and they weren't something straight out of the cast of Joliet. They were from Albania.
4: They're somewhere different.
7: Great people, friendly. Yeah.
3: Straight out of the cast of Joliet. I love that. Yeah. Thayer's on his way up to camp. Let's see. The Ben Johnson meets the media. What time today? Around
6: 11:45.
3: So if we're still on the air before Rich Eisen, we'll go ahead and carry that live for you guys, see what Ben has to say. What were your general takeaways from Saturday, Tommy?
7: Some pros. I thought the linebacker position played well. I thought there were some DBs out there that were willing to hit. I have a little kind of piqued my interest about some of the interior defensive line competition of the guy, the new guys brought aboard. Underwhelmed by the outside pressure. I got to see where Jeremy Coma goes in week two to see if he can continue to get some rushes. You know, hard to really get a line on the offensive line. You know, you kind of hope that you start. Ben talked about evidence in last Tuesday's full padded practice. Have you gotten any evidence that you're either going to extend playing time or put people in a different position to succeed or take opportunities of what you saw this week? But, you know, I'm not sitting there going, oh, my God, you know, start printing your playoff tickets now. But I guess, you know, there's more exploration that needs to be done in that padded or that full practice on Thursday in Cincinnati, and then see what decisions they make about who plays in the game on Saturday.
3: Like Braxton Jones was one of the big beneficiaries from Saturday, wasn't he? In a sense, if you think about it, I didn't think either guy played particularly well out there on the left side.
7: Yeah. I mean, he didn't have to buy a lottery ticket to keep his name in the hat.
3: Yeah.
7: So I think, you know, the thing about it, I still have expectations for Jedrick Wills, and hopefully when the information and the terminology starts to slow down for him, when they start getting into maybe the one-a-day practices where he can regain a little bit of his, get a little bit of energy, you know, starts, you know, earning or gravitating towards a buddy there that kind of makes him feel more comfortable walking onto and off the field. So I'm not going to say, look, he's a failed experiment, but I do need to see more out of him. And, you know, hopefully he's going to be a guy that stays in consideration for that job.
4: How nice is it with the latest developments of Trapillo and him being kind of available? And I actually saw him taking some pass sets and coming out of his stance.
7: You know, York, when I saw him on the sideline of the game Saturday, I was pretty amazed on how comfortably he was walking. If he makes a comeback this early, it's going to be the greatest recovery from that type of an injury in the history of the league. But, you know, when we were young, you know, Achilles surgery, tearing Achilles was almost a death sentence. And nowadays it's recoverable within months. Mm. And so I guess, you know, that's kind of puts a positive spin on it. But damn, I still think the difficulty of coming back from that injury, and, you know, but he's out there, and interesting to see if he's in shoulder pads and helmet and taking reps today. Hey, man, a lot of credit to the Bears training staff, rehabilitation staff, and the weight staff for getting him back on his feet. But most of the credit goes to him for his determination.
3: Yeah, you got to have a mindset, right, to want to put in that kind of work and get back that quick. I was, like, floored by it, Tom. I mean, just floored.
7: It used to be that less than 60% of the people used to make a recovery of any type of that injury.
3: Yeah.
7: And remember, now here he is already back.
4: Yeah, remember, his patella tendon that he tore. Yes. Ruptured patella tendon.
3: Right.
4: Yeah.
3: I'm stunned. Right. I almost couldn't believe it. I was like, wait a minute, how could that be? It is, like you said, I mean, obviously the technology's better, the medicine's better, you've got great trainers, you've got the best care in the world, but you really got to give the player credit for having the mindset to put in the kind of work that I would think is requisite if he's really going to make this kind of comeback this quickly.
7: Yeah, well, we'll put a caveat to that. I just hope he's not unrealistically has too high of expectations for himself, and he's kind of fooling what the recovery is to it. Because Ozzie Trapillo's, he's got a tremendous upside for 10 years down the road. He doesn't have to make it back within 4 months to prove anything to anybody.
3: Yeah.
7: It's about making sure he's ready to go when he needs to go.
3: What did you think of Logan Jones's performance on Saturday?
7: I thought there were some things he did good, but then I think sometimes he got himself out of position, then got beat as a result. There was an early pass, and it may have been the first pass of the game, the slant route to Maurice Alexander, that Logan Jones kind of overstepped, to the left guard and got out of position. The defensive tackle came around his outside shoulder and pushed him back into Tyson Bagent. So I think when you're trying to learn the perfect steps and separation and pass protection, you can't overdo it and jump too far over to your offensive guard. You just got to stay in a space where you're not

0: necessarily touching him, but if there's a defensive lineman that's coming around the edge, you're right there to absorb him with power and not absorb him a little bit too high and get pushed in the quarterback space. But I think he got better as the day went on. I think when that 68 came in, I think that kid, number 68, came in and played really well at guard. So right now for the guys, I know, a couple of guys didn't play. Some guys were getting other snaps out there. But this 68 came in and played pretty well, and he may be one of the guys that I will feed more reps to in Cincinnati.
1: Okay. Malik Muhammad, is he going to be the starting nickel in your mind? Does he have a beat on that position?
0: I think right now I would consider him a flotation device, because I don't know where Kyler Gordon is, and I can't even put him in the depth chart because he has not been on the field. Malik Muhammad did show me that he is willing to hit. Mm-hmm. He'll play physically. There was a play out there that he got picked on as two offensive players picking him and making him take the longest path to the receiver. He didn't slow down, and he took the proper angle of attack and limited the success to what it was. So he never gave up. He never lost track. I'm interested to see. And could you work? You got to see how he and Cam Lewis work each other's positions out, with Cam Lewis filling in for Kobe, and then Malik Muhammad maybe getting that nickel chance. Or is anybody else going to pop up to the top?
1: The Bears are going to take a chance here on one of Dennis Allen's old players from New Orleans. They signed Marcus Davenport. He's been in the division the last couple of years. He just hasn't played much the last couple of years. 14 total games the last three seasons combined. 14 total games played for Marcus Davenport. Can he? I mean, I get why you just, you buy low, you take a shot at this point, and he knows Dennis Allen, but can he provide anything to this pass rush, in your opinion?
0: I know Dennis Allen too, and he's not going to give me a tryout. The thing that I get worried about is you look at the variety of injuries he's had.
1: Yeah.
0: And so if a guy has, blows out a knee twice and it's recoverable, or he's got an injury at one specific spot. But when you have, torn muscles and finger injuries and all these other types of injuries that they give you no football longevity, it's kind of really hard to determine, what you can do in the big picture for your football team if the longest you've been out there is only a series of games and not a series of seasons.
1: Yeah. All right, Tommy, enjoy the day today. We'll talk to you next week. Thanks, buddy.
0: Yeah, man, thank you.
1: We'll see you. There's right, Tom buddy. There on the Yingling guest hotline. Yeah, I mean, Marcus Davenport's only 30, but 4 games in 2023, 2 games in 2024. The Lions thought they'd beef up their defensive line and their pass rush with him 2 years ago, and he got hurt very early on. So and he only played 8 games last year.
2: So that's 4-2, that's 6-8, that's 14.
1: He's played 14 games the last three years.
2: Yeah,
1: boy. So that was a funny line. I know Dennis Allen, too. He's not giving me a drop. Yeah. That was pretty good. 312-332-3776. I want to play something going back to Saturday just real quick, because I want to react to it a little bit about Kyler Gordon, something Ben Johnson said. You just heard Tom Thayer talk about it there. I mean, nobody's got any idea, what's happened and what's going on. It's Carmen and York. We'll be right back.
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1: Talking to Tom Thayer. He's on his way up to Bears practice. Ben Johnson meets the media in about 30. We'll carry it live as... assuming we're not, if they're on time, and we're not off the air for Rich Eisen. Rich is coming up at noon. Waddle and Sylvie, 2 to 6. Amber and Ian, 6 to 6.30. And then Mellor's pregame for game 2 at Wrigley. Sox and Cubs go at it once again. Thriller last night. Spent a lot of the day talking about that. Sox going with an opener tonight against Kevin Gausman. They're going Brian Hudson against Kevin Gausman at Wrigley. 7:05 first pitch here in your home for White Sox baseball. All of our training camp coverage is brought to you in part by Country Financial. This was Ben Johnson after Saturday's game, towards the end of the press conference, being asked about a few of the injuries. I just want to play it, and we can react to it a little bit. Because the Kyler Gordon thing is definitely entering full-on, like, bizarre, strange territory here, and what exactly is going on.
16: There are three injury guys I want to check in on really quick. Montez, how soon do you expect it?
17: Sooner, like, within this week.
16: And Braxton?
17: Same thing.
16: Kyler?
17: Unknown.
1: Unknown. And he's not going to expand any further. And it's basically a one-word answer anytime he talks about Kyler Gordon.
2: It's almost like he doesn't want to talk about it.
1: And he doesn't. You can clearly tell he doesn't. There's obviously something has broken down here, right? Between Kyler Gordon and the Bears and like where they think he should be in his rehab and where he's an important player to them.
2: Yes.
1: First of all, he's an expensive player. I mean, they paid him.
2: Yes, they did.
1: He's an expensive player. He's an important player because I do think he's good when he's on the field. He's a versatile type of weapon that Dennis Allen can use. I don't understand what's going on. And look, coaches are sometimes going to do exactly what Ben's doing, and they're going to use the media to their advantage when they can, and they're going to try to get – like we've seen this before, right? We saw Vic Fangio do it with – who is the kid from the defensive back? Oh, why am I blanking on his name? Kyle Fuller. We saw Vic Fangio back in the day do it with Kyle Fuller. Just completely call him out.
2: Yep.
1: And Kyle Fuller got the message and responded. Had a very good year for the Bears in 2018. Played well for the Bears. Got a contract. I believe Vic take him when Vic got the Denver job? I think he signed Kyler Gordon.
2: He may have,
1: Kyler Gordon, excuse me. Kyle Fuller.
2: Fuller.
1: You know, and like Vic went from needing to call him out to trusting him and liking him.
2: Yeah.
1: A year ago at this time, the offensive line coach was calling out Darnell Wright in the media publicly. Darnell Wright got the message and responded, had a great year, just got paid handsomely,
2: yes.
1: Rightfully so.
2: Yes.
1: You know, so like it happens. Is Kyler Gordon going to get the message? I don't know. It's very strange. You're just not hearing much. He doesn't want to respond. The Bears are being very tight-lipped about it. I don't know what to expect. And do you have any idea? I mean, can you?
2: No, I have none. There's nothing I can put upon this. Nobody's talking about it. Everybody's keep playing it close to the vest. Are they frustrated at the fact that he's got another injury? Are they frustrated at the fact that the injury, it's taking him longer to come back from the injury? Does he not want to play with discomfort?
1: Right.
2: What is it?
1: What is it?
2: I don't know. And they're not shedding any light on it either.
1: But again, he's like a very important player for them.
2: Yes.
1: And a player that, you know, is not getting cut, obviously.
2: No.
1: A player that's making a lot of money.
2: Mm-hmm.
1: And it's going to put them in a tricky spot. You know, you lost your priority free agent safety. I mean, who knew? Who knew Ozzie Trapillo might play more games this year than Kobe Bryant? Holy cow.
2: Did not expect that.
1: Can you believe that?
2: Yeah.
1: And now you've done all this shuffling, and if you don't have Gordon and Malik Muhammad's your answer as a rookie, that's a big ask for a rookie. Not impossible. And I really like Malik Muhammad. I think most of us do.
2: It's just different.
1: Not impossible. Yeah. It's just different, and he's learning it as he goes. Not position A, I guess. Even next year, the dead cap. Now, the dead cap's not that bad next year.
2: Yeah.
1: They could cut him next year. God, I can't believe we're getting to that. Like that we're having that conversation.
2: You wouldn't cut Kyler Gordon. You'd want to move him someplace where I guess he'd want to be.
1: The dead cap next year is not bad. I mean, this year it's you know, obvious it's not going to happen. I mean, they need him to play, hopefully.
2: Yeah.
1: The dead cap next year is $5 million. So that's pretty palatable, right, Yerk? It's a $13 million cap hit.
2: You could live with it.
1: With a $5 million dead cap.
2: Yeah.
1: You know, this year you'd be underwater. It's a $13 million cap hit with a $17.5 million debt. That's what you don't want to do.
2: Yeah, no.
1: You don't want to be in that kind of a situation. I can't believe we're talking about it, though. I mean, is that really what this has come to? Sad and surprised.
2: When there's no information out there.
1: Wow.
2: And nobody sees anything. That you're left to, for us to have some conjecture.
1: A lot of conjecture.
2: On what is and what is not happening. It's unfortunate. We know he can play.
1: I know.
2: There ain't no gray area. He can play. Just he needs to be there. And if he's not there, why isn't he there? Nobody give you an answer.
1: That's been Kyler's. It's been the tough thing. Even when, you know, we knew he was good and he played somewhat regularly. Missing games, unfortunately, has been part of every season of his career. You know, he missed three games as a rookie. He missed four games the next year. He played in 15 in 2024, but just three games last year. Started just one of them. I don't know what to expect. I don't know if it's the way they talk. I don't know that it's going to be anytime soon. That's the unfortunate thing. You're 312-332.
2: That's a problem.
1: 3776. It is. Henry's in California. What's up, Henry?
2: Henry.
10: Hey, what's up, guys?
2: How are you, Henry?
10: I just had a couple of comments, Henry. in regard to Caleb Williams playing in the preseason, is it the uncertainty at left tackle? Is it the fact that they don't trust those guys to protect Caleb? You know,
1: that could be.
10: And and we don't want him to get hurt, right?
1: That could be.
10: And then when it comes to Kyler Gordon, I mean, look at what happened in the playoffs. The Packers just kept picking and picking on him. It's obvious that when he does come back, it's going to take a long while for him to even, you know, get into shape to not be picked on anymore. Mm-hmm. I wish they could just trade the guy, drop the guy, but I understand the salary is
1: that's not going to be much of an option for this year. And I thanks, Henry. I don't know that they want to get there either. I don't think they're thinking that, or that they're thinking that's what's best. They got to try to find some way to connect with him and figure out how to get him healthy, how to get him believing in his body again, how to get him back on the field contributing. I mean, that's the only way this ends. That's what they need to have happen. I don't think there are a lot of other options here for the Bears. Again, cutting him or trading him and stuff like that's not going to happen at this point. Randy's in Seattle. What's up, Randy?
18: Morning, boys.
1: Morning, buddy.
18: Morning. Your happy birthday.
2: Thank you.
18: After my mom, she would have been 97 yesterday.
2: Beautiful.
18: But happy birthday to you today, and I hope you get to 97 yourself.
2: Thank you. I appreciate that.
18: Don't worry about 60. It's in the bag, brother.
2: Okay.
18: Yerk, gut feeling, does Kyler Gordon want to play football?
2: Gut feeling, yes, because he hasn't made that much money. So gut feeling is yes. You know, some guys get satiated, they get paid a little bit, and then they're like, okay, maybe I don't want to do it. You know, I don't think so. I think he wants to play football. I don't know what the problem is. I don't know if it's a confidence issue. I don't know.
1: Randy, thanks, buddy. He did sign a $40 million extension with $31 million guaranteed.
2: Yeah.
1: My gut is with Yurko. My gut is that's, I don't think that's what this is about. You know who we always felt that way about of recent vintage? And we were right? Nate Davis.
2: Yeah. Oh, yeah. Nate Davis did want to play.
1: We felt that way from the get-go.
2: Yeah.
1: People hated that we said it. But it was odd.
2: And
1: we were right. And the way the whole thing went down, it's sometimes when something is so out of the ordinary and so like against the norm, you can't help but like notice and question some things. And it was like too evident and apparent almost from the word go.
2: Painfully obvious, yes.
1: You know, they were frustrated by him. They were annoyed by him. You know, he gave it a little bit of a go there in year one. It was uneven at times. Sometimes actually he did play well when he was on the field. By the end of year two, it was like, yeah, this isn't going to work.
2: Yeah.
1: And he just didn't want to play.
2: No. And it was unfortunate.
1: It was as simple as that. He got paid and he didn't want to play.
2: Got his money, didn't really love the game.
1: And we called that pretty early on, that first offseason. And I don't have that same feeling or suspicion here, but I don't know what it is, Yerk. I don't. Yeah. And it is too bad because he can really play when he's on the field. And I think he's a versatile type of weapon that this defense could really use. And I don't know.
2: It's unfortunate.
1: That Ozzie Trapillo is back practicing before Kyler Gordon is
2: stunning.
1: It's almost impossible to believe.
2: It's stunning.
1: You could have never thought that would be the case if we were talking about it in March or April when the offseason program began. It's just stunning. I thought Thayer made some good points about Trapillo too. Hey, don't like do anything that is going to jeopardize your long-term future.
2: He's not at 4 months. He's at 7 months. That's where he's at right now.
1: Right, right. That's true. But it still seems so quick for the injury.
2: Well, I pointed out.
1: We're talking about December, maybe.
2: I'm talking about world-class treatment, world-class surgeons, world-class rehab, world-class modalities, world-class medication. These guys they're getting the best of the best in every department.
1: Plus, he's still young, right?
2: A young player.
1: Young player.
2: And then you got to look at the will of the individual.
1: Yeah, yeah.
2: The will of the individual. There were no setbacks. There were no problems. There were no this. The timeline is what the timeline is. You're here at 7 months and you're going, it's pretty damn good.
1: That's amazing.
2: Pretty damn good.
1: I'm telling you, I saw it and I was like, wait, what am I looking at here exactly? I'm like, Ozzie Trapillo has been active. I couldn't believe it. Because I just sort of, you know, the history of that injury, and you think it's probably going to wipe away the poor kid's entire second season. And that he's practicing in August. Wow. Get back to some baseball conversation. 312-332-3776. If you want to still pick our brains about the Bears or ask any questions about the first preseason game, look ahead at this Bengal game a little bit. You want to give away the gift card, Jack? Should we do that here?
19: Let's do it.
1: So we've been given some gift cards from our great friends and partners over at Wild Fork Foods. And there's a bunch of stores in and around the Chicagoland area. I'm stopping at the one on Halstead later today. There's one on Halstead Madison right here in the West Loop. You can shop online, wildforkfoods.com. We're going to do the wild stat of the day, and from time to time we'll give you something fun. And if you remember it, you could win a $100 gift card. So we gave a stat about PCA earlier. He reached 30-30 again, and I told you that PCA is just the third player in big league history to have multiple 30 stolen base, 30 home run seasons before turning 25. Remember, this is his age 24 season. He's only 24. Mm-hmm. Who are the other two players?
19: I got it.
1: If you guys remember from earlier, I named two other players. Who are they? And first correct caller is going to win the $100 gift card to Wild Fork Foods. 312-332-ESPN. We'll be right back.
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1: Now, August always seems to bring a lot of that hot, sticky weather. 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The humidity, ugh. And if your AC has been hanging by a thread and it's on the fritz, now's probably the time to do something about it, guys. 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
30: I'm David Ortiz. When I lost my mom, she was only 46. 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

0: It began with a homer. He ended it with a homer.
1: Just a magical night here at Wrigley. You know, when the top half of the inning ended, the fans started chanting PCA. And he delivered.
2: Boog and JD on marquee last night. That could be your MVP right there. He's a short favorite again. He was Shohei was a little bit of a favorite last night. Then he had two home runs, but PCA had an even better game. He had the two home runs, a double, a single, a stolen base. Just incredible. Still going back and forth. He's minus 115 right now. He is the first player since 2010 to hit a leadoff home run and a walk-off home run for his team. He's the first player since Vic Power in 1957 to hit his team's, you know, the first pitch his team saw out of the ballpark and the last pitch his team saw out of the ballpark. Kind of an interesting little stat. And speaking of wild stats, thanks to Wild Fork, we got all those $100 gift cards we're going to give away. And Nick in Lake Zurich just won one because he knew.
3: Congrats.
2: As we told you earlier, PCA became just the third player in big league history to have multiple 30 stolen base, 30 home run seasons before turning 25. He accomplished the feat last night. Julio Rodriguez has done it, and Bobby Witt has done it. It is just those three, all active players. How about that? Only three players, and he's just the second Cub to ever do it in multiple seasons. Sammy Sosa did it a couple times in 93 and in 95. I don't know why they didn't walk PCA. I mean, they tried to explain it. It just is a little wonky to me.
3: Didn't make sense.
2: Yeah, this was Will Venable after the game.
4: No, that's not an option there. With Seo behind him, you know, that puts us in a tough spot. Not a thought. I mean, think about all the options, but that's not one we're going to make them. Well, with Seo there, you know, we want to be able to try and get the matchup there that we prefer with PCA. And then, you know, we'll probably walk Seo behind him if we're able to get him out, and obviously that didn't happen.
2: Seo had a home run obviously during the game. He had a couple of tough at bats as the game went on. The whole left on left thing here, and you're calling on a young rookie in his first ever taste of this series to get out PCA to me is crazy. The way he's been playing, PCA has crushed left-handed pitching all year, so he's got better OPS against lefties than he does righties. He's got some of the best numbers in the game against left-handed pitching, not just left-handed hitters. I'm talking about all hitters. Some of the best numbers out of all hitters in baseball this year against left-handed pitching are PCA. Yeah. So it's silly, plain and simple. There's really no justification for it. I don't know how you get to the end of that game and you're like, well, if he beats us, he beats us. I think you make anybody else.
3: Even if there's nobody left.
2: Anybody else.
3: Even if you had nobody in the bullpen, there's no arms that you could have gone to. You still put him on base and you go after the other guy.
2: Make anybody else at this point beat you. And the lineup is good. Nico's getting better again. Nico had what, four hits last
3: four
2: night?
3: Four hits, four
2: and
3: singles.
2: And Seo had a home run and Bregman's been better lately. Michael Bush is like that lineup is good. The Cubs are good for a reason. You let anybody else, especially the night he was having, you let anybody else beat you but PCA when that run is meaningless. I just don't know how you justify it. I think it's crazy.
5: This is the most dominant stretch I think I've seen of any Chicago athlete other than Jake Arrieta in 2015. I cannot think of a more dominant single season baseball. I even stretched all sports. I mean, is this what it was like to watch Jordan? I know Jordan, you really can't compare because he won the six championships, and this is a much smaller sample size.
2: Can't compare anybody to Mike.
5: Every time he steps up to the plate in a clutch situation, he delivers. It feels like every time he's on my television, he's getting a base hit or he's hitting the ball hard. He's playing defense like nobody else. Other than Jake Arrieta, in the past 25 years, I can't name a single more dominant stretch of a Chicago athlete.
2: You might be right. Look, Chris Bryant was awesome in 2016.
3: I was going to say, boy, his 39 homers that year were pretty impressive. I don't know about you guys.
2: Let's remember Chris Bryant won the MVP. He had he was
3: 7.3 WAR.
2: Okay, there you go. He's a 7.3 win player.
5: It's great. PCA's at 7.7.
2: I know. It's amazing.
5: And I loved Chris Bryant's season. He was a hero that year. But
2: I mean, Chris Bryant was awesome. But the way this kid is playing is phenomenal. I can't really argue with you on that, Jack. I mean, I don't know that I've ever seen this century a dominant baseball run in this town quite like what Arrieta did 14 into 15, you know, through 15. He was good in 16 too, but really it was the second half of 14 and in 2015. Jake Arrieta was, I don't know that there's ever been a better stretch. I mean, Contreras was awesome in 05, in the second half in 05. I mean, he was awesome. He was, and you're a little young for that, Jack. I mean, Jose Contreras in the second half of 05 and in the playoffs was, I mean, it was like Arrieta. There was no touching him. Remember, Yerk, how good Jose Contreras was in the back half of 2005?
3: Oh, yeah, I remember.
2: I think the most dominant stretch is Arrieta's, you know, those 18 months, whatever it was. This is coming close to what, PCA's numbers are mind-boggling. I mean, they really are. Considering the defensive metrics, the stolen bases, the 7.7 wins at this point. It's got a .550 slugging percentage.
3: It's pretty good.
2: He's got twice as many walks this year as he did a year ago.
3: You know, his OPS plus is like 150 or 155 this year for PCA.
2: It's 156 as of this morning.
3: 156 of this morning, yeah.
2: Jack, can you put the graphic back up too? I think it was as of we loaded it from Baseball Reference this morning. I don't think Baseball Reference had updated it yet, so it doesn't include last night's stats, and they both had huge nights. But I mean, if you look at the side by side between he and Shohei, it really is something. I mean, the plate appearances, PCA's played a few more games, obviously, so he's got a handful more plate appearances. And Shohei, boy, are they, again, this doesn't include last night, so that's important to remember. Mm-hmm. Shohei leads the league, actually, in OPS and in slug, I want to say. Shohei leads the league in slugging, OPS, and OPS+. But their numbers are so similar.
5: Yeah, but you have to add in PCA's 30 stolen bases, which is a huge effect. And he's playing the best defense in baseball. Minute.
3: Haven't they already done that? Don't they already put that in your OPS plus?
2: No, not in your base stealing. That's strictly your offense. Okay. Yeah, that's strictly your offense. I mean, it's in his war, not like his war total won't reflect it.
5: OPS plus, what OPS plus is, it's his on-base percentage plus his slugging percentage calculated against league average.
2: Right.
5: So if he has a 150 OPS plus,
2: yes,
5: it means he's 50. It's basically a percentage. It means he's 50% better than the league average, because the league average is 100.
2: Yeah, league average is 100. It's just park adjusted, and it's just a great adjusted metric.
3: But it's in his war then.
2: It's in his war, his base running, in his defense, or in his war, absolutely. And that's why it's so absurdly high. I mean, it's 7-7. Again, the graphic, we just punched in the numbers from this morning at Baseball Reference, but Stathead hadn't updated it yet.
3: Yeah, you're talking Webiyama numbers. What? 7 feet, 7 inches tall. Yes, you are.
2: That's true.
3: 7-7.
2: 7-7. You know, and he's there's not many. We gave you the list. I remember I talked about it with you one day last week. The list of center fielders that have ever put up a 10-war season. And he's trending for that. It's not a lot of guys. Yeah. I mean, it's Mickey Mantle.
3: It wasn't Ken Griffey Jr.
2: And Ken Griffey Jr. never did it.
3: Yeah.
2: It's Mike Trout, Mickey Mantle, Ty Cobb.
3: The Mick.
2: It's not a lot of guys that have ever, you know, who played center at enough games to be a center. Aaron Judge did it once as a full-time center fielder. It's a pretty impressive who's who. Do you want to do a quick brunch rush here, Jack? Can you throw out a couple of the top things that you got cooking?
5: Yeah. I can go quick.
2: Yeah, you want to?
3: No, don't go quick.
5: I don't know what's going on with Ketel Marte in Arizona. Have you guys been following this at all?
2: Not really.
5: No, he traveled with the team to Boston. He was placed
2: on
5: the restricted list because he didn't show up to the game.
2: Wow.
5: They made sure he was safe. They made sure he wasn't in trouble. And he didn't show up to the game. So I'm hoping everything's okay with
2: Boston's
5: him.
2: Arizona's in a race here, too.
5: They are, and he's a very good player. So I'm hoping everything's okay with him and there's nothing going on, but it's a strange story that doesn't seem to have much clarity.
2: Yeah, that is bizarre. I wasn't even aware that was happening. I don't know. He's been the face of their franchise, right? The last, I don't know, what, 5 years, give or take? Maybe more? Wow, that is weird. All right.
3: Out of the DR.
2: What else we got?
5: There's a whole bunch going on with this sale of the Lakers.
2: Oh, my God.
5: Now Jeannie Buss is contesting the family's vote to sell the stake, according to Ramona Shelburne.
2: Is she saying that the brothers can't sell it without...
3: No, that's not true. The way they've got it set up, four of the six siblings, if four of the six want to sell,
2: okay,
3: then it gets sold.
2: Because that would be the, you know, that'd be two-thirds
3: of
2: the...
3: more than more than...
2: Yeah, yeah, that's the... That's your super majority there?
3: Yes.
2: Yeah. That's your two-thirds majority. Yeah. So, like, so that's... But she's still contesting it anyway?
5: She is contesting that, through her lawyer, is contending that the court... I'm reading exactly from the article. Is that a court ruled in 2017 that no sale could be effectuated without approval by the co-trustees, including Jeannie Buss. So she would have to approve of it. Okay. As part of a court decision a few years back. Hmm. So it's important because she'd no longer be governor. She'd no longer be running the team if this sale goes through. But the way it's structured currently with the sale is she'd still be running the team through 2030. She'd still be governor.
2: Well, the what a wild year and a half it's been for the Lakers, huh? I mean, sold. How did the Lakers get sold twice in like less than 2 years? That's weird.
3: Well, then the rest of it got sold. Do you understand what I'm saying? They sold a certain percentage to the first group.
2: So, well, Mark Walter bought it.
3: Yeah. Now they
2: sold it again.
3: There's a second portion of it. Oh. They didn't sell 100% of it.
2: Right.
3: They sold a percentage of it. This is the other percentage to get them completely out of the Lakers.
2: Right. Yeah.
5: No, but Walter is selling. He's selling his shares. To Josh Kushner and Bob Iger.
2: So Kushner and Iger are the new owners of the Lakers. Once, right? Oh, man. And like, it's just weird in 2 years, or one of the marquee franchises like that.
5: $12.5 billion valuation.
2: That's unbelievable. I guess it's not. That's just,
5: can you imagine
2: wants
5: having that
2: sports.
5: Much money?
2: No. All right, what else you got?
5: Let's take a break, because I want to make sure we get to Ben Johnson's press conference.
2: All right,
5: Brunch
2: is brought to you by the Village of Elmwood Park. We'll take a break. We're going to wrap it coming up here. Rich Eisen's up at noon. If Ben Johnson starts his press conference, we'll carry that live as the Bears are back on the practice field up at Hallis today. We'll be right back.
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16: But you're stuck in a studio. I'm out talking with local businesses, eating at world-class restaurants. What do you got there? A PB&J?
2: Uncle, you win.
16: Bam.
15: Yeah!
2: Mayor Skip Saviano.
16: Elmwood Park, once you're here, you get it.
3: And we go to Ben Johnson up at House Hall for a press conference.
17: With that, I'll go ahead and open it up.
18: What's the timetable for
17: Manana? He'll be week to week.
18: You guys... been hit by injury is pretty good here in the first couple of weeks. Where does that fit into your idea that practices need to be as intense and physical as possible? And as a coach, do you have to turn the dial a little bit?
17: We turn the dial every single day. We look at what we're doing, how we're doing it, and we always adjust. And then we're going to continue to do that. We have a method to what we're doing. Our guys believe in it. We believe in it. And I feel really good about the path that we're on.
18: Do you look at any of these injuries as just kind of bad luck?
17: There are things that you can't control sometimes.
18: And we saw Ozzie back on the field on Sunday.

0: that I know.
1: When you guys do these joint practices, the coaching staffs try to plan together. What role, having Press and Zach obviously being brothers, has that played in you guys getting together with the Bengals or any of the planning going into this?
2: Yeah, you know, Zach and I had really good conversations in the springtime. They're really organized over there. And so it was probably in May that he sent over what he wanted the practice to look like, you know, field diagrams and all that. And so it's really detailed. I know they put a lot of time into, you know, what we want this to look like. I think we're going to get, you know, call it just under 2.5 hours of really good work. And so I'm excited about that. Press has certainly helped out just in regards to, you know, he knows a lot of those guys on that staff. There's a lot of coordination going on between the coordinators. You know, HT has been talking with Darren Simmons and, you know, we've got Press talking to Al Golden and all that. And so, a lot going into it, but I think we're on the same page with what we want this to look like, what we want to get out of it. And I think both sides are going to come away pretty pleased with the work we get in.
3: Have you determined what you're going to do with your starters?
2: No. I think I said last time, it depends on what the joint practice looks like for the team. And, there's a certain number of reps we're trying to hit and we'll see where we're at after the joint practice.
4: As far as the competition, are you still mostly looking for consistency or anything else that you want to have your eyes on? Just determining who's, you know, left tackle, whoever, just with starting spots.
2: Just, are you talking one position or are you talking about as a team right now?
4: Well, let's just say one position with left tackle.
2: Left tackle? Yeah. We're going to make a couple changes there. You'll see it today where Braxton will be back. He'll take the reps with the ones. We're going to move Theo over to the left side, get him some reps with the twos there. So as far as I'm concerned, the competition remains wide open, and we'll continue to play that one out.
5: And he's part of that competition right now, or he's not working on his own
2: timeline? He's got his own timeline right now.
6: What about swing tackle? Theo's gotten most of the reps at the right side for twos. Does that mean nobody else is in the swing tackle competition?
2: No, we got to see those other two guys at right tackle now. So give them a chance.
7: As you've been dealing with that last year and this year, how has it helped? Like, in what specific ways has it helped you with that instability to have Joe Tooney right next to it?
2: At left tackle?
7: Joe Tooney at left guard, yeah, next to the rotating left tackles.
2: Yeah, I think Joe would like some clarity on who he can build a rapport with. It's been a little bit of a revolving door. So he's a pro's pro, and he's willing to do everything. But you want five guys playing as one. So, you know, we'll go as long as we need to figure out who those five are. But at the same time, the sooner we can make that decision, the sooner they can gel as a unit as well. You saw it last year. It took us through the bye week before we really started clicking a little bit as an offensive line and the run game coming alive the way we wanted it to. So, I think he's doing a great job right now. The communication is a huge piece of it. With Garrett at center, I don't have a whole lot of concern from the communication piece. And yet, you know, the sooner we can be on the same page without even saying anything, the better off we're going
7: to
2: be.
7: Has Joe's input at all, like, try to get insight from him on who he is working best with?
2: No. We judge it off the tape. The tape tells us everything we need to know.
8: You've been really good at separation, but maybe that's an area where Roman Dunze could improve. What have been your coaching points with Rome?
2: Rome's looking to play fast, and he's looking to be great at the top of his routes. He's a bigger body, and so part of what his superpower is the contested catches as well. So I'm not concerned. I think he's making plenty of separation as is right now, and I'm really pleased with what it looks like between Caleb and him, where the ball's being placed and him being able to torque and go up for the football when needed. So he brings a different element to the offense than maybe what I've been around in the past, and I look forward to sinking into that.
9: You don't put it all on one guy, but is Montez capable of carrying your pass rush this season and making it better?
2: I think he is capable of affecting the quarterback. I think he did that last year. I thought it hasn't been a secret that I thought he played his best season last year, run game and passing game. So I think he can piggyback on that with another really good year. That's what we're looking for from him.
10: Last two, Pat and Sean.
3: And last year, you guys had the super physical practice that everybody talked about setting the tone for the season. Have you felt that this training camp, or was it not quite as needed given that, you know, half your

0: team is familiar with you and what you.
1: Yeah, I think we've had some pretty physical practices, and I feel really good about where we're at. I thought it translated to that game. Our physicality showed up week one on all three phases, so I'm pretty pleased with that right now.
2: And when you have a moment like that with Kyle on Sunday, Grady seemed pretty upset with himself afterwards. Do you, I know he's a vet, he's been through it, but do you have a conversation with him afterwards, or what's sort of...
1: Nope. He's a pro. We're all good.
3: Cool. Thank you.
4: There's Ben Johnson. Glad we got to get that in. He said that... So the big change today is Braxton Jones is back. He'll go with the ones at left tackle, and Theo Benedet will go with the twos.
5: Left side, yeah.
4: You know, not liking what they see enough out of Wills and Amagaji, and they're going to try them on the right side as maybe the swing guy.
5: See what happens.
4: So Theo Benedet is going to go with the Tuesday. That was one of the bigger things, I think, maybe to come out of that. Plus, still just nothing new on Kyler Gordon. Look, he said he's there. He sees him. He's rehabbing. But just, again, kind of short and curt. Nothing really new. All right. Happy birthday, kid.
5: Thank you. And you can't make the club in the tub.
4: No, you cannot. No. Thanks to Tom Coughlin for jumping on and saying hi. Yurko's old coach in Jayville to wish him a happy 59. Thank you to Hannah LaMotta and Jack McGrath. And thanks to Tom Thayer for joining us. Most importantly, thank you for listening. We'll talk to Jesse Rogers tomorrow. Enjoy game two of Sox and Cubs tonight. Pregame starts at 6:30 with Jeff Meller here on your home for White Sox baseball. Waddle and Sylvie will get you home starting at 2. Rich Eisen is next.
6: Carm, how many times do I got to tell you? 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
4: That's exactly why you need Whiskey University.
6: Hey, I know what I like.
4: Then you'll love this one. 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
20: Joint practices.
4: Love it.
20: Robert Saleh said he loved it because of the competition and you're leaning on different bodies.
21: I like those.
20: Who knew that knew the Raiders were just letting the Texans fans who's number one?
22: Hey. Here, coach.
20: And plus... C.J. Stroud throwing an interception in practice, that means the Texans season is over. It's finished. And that you saying that the Texans are missing the playoffs, that's your team to be out. You're right, clearly, because C.J. Stroud threw an interception in practice.
21: Let him walk.
20: By the way, you know many interceptions in practices occur because quarterbacks are trying something.
21: Hey, take a
20: chance. Let's see what's up.
21: Yeah, let's see if I can get that.
20: It's practice. I'm just going to see if I can thread it. Yeah. Not because he's terrible. At his job. Chris in Texas, you're here on the Rich Eisen Show. What's up, Chris?
23: Oh, I'm wondering, as far as the teams in and out.
20: Yes, sir.
23: Well, being from Texas and a long die-hard Cowboys fan, I'm going to say the Cowboys are in.
20: Uh-huh.
23: And I want to say the Eagles, but I'm going to go with another team I despise just as much. San Francisco.
20: Oh.
4: Chris is a true fan.
20: Niners out. Why do you say Niners out other than your dislike?
4: We hate them.
20: Of them. That doesn't matter. I need
23: that matters.
20: No, it does. I need a real football
23: reason.
20: Well,
23: the way they've been injury prone.
20: Okay.
23: I think it'll strike again.
20: Okay.
23: And AFC. Bengals in.
20: Yep.
23: And Brockman's Patriots.
20: Oh! Whoa! Chris, why do you think the Patriots are out?
23: I don't like either team.
20: Chris leading with his heart, just like the other Chris who's here on the program. Thank you, Chris in Texas.
4: Chris gets it.
20: I don't see the Patriots missing the playoffs.
4: No way.
21: I don't either.
4: No way.
20: Anything can happen.
21: Anything can happen.
20: I know that. But Drake May has established himself as the real deal, man. Like the real deal.
4: They got the coach and the quarterback.
20: And they did the right thing, which is they stepped it up with A.J. Brown's acquisition to say, okay, kid, you proved it. You proved that it's time to step it up. You damn near won the whole thing. By the way, I did watch because the NFL Network had a replay of the Super Bowl before either Thursday's or Friday's games. So I went over there conducting my preparation because I'm a lead pipe wielding professional. And I watched some of the game. Drake May, I hope he was hurt. Because he looked terrible.
21: I think they maybe was hurt, right?
20: There was one part in that game. It's a 9-point game, fourth quarter. They had the ball back. Although Michael Dixon, with the punt of the night, man, put it inside the 5. And May had a wide open, I think it was Hunter Henry, and he airmailed it. Terrible. But then he started matriculating. And then threw one over the middle, and that was an intercept. And that was the end of the game. He just didn't play very well at all, man. And I think he was hurt. But the bottom line is, you got there.
21: Got there.
20: Yeah, you got there. Travion Henderson's going to have a monster year, I believe.
21: It sounds like a 50-50 split with him and Ramondre, right?
20: I have a feeling that might just be Vrabel saying that right now. And at the end of the day, there's going to be a hotter hand. This is going to be a hotter end.
21: We'll see.
20: But missing the playoffs, that's a tall order.
21: I would be shocked.
20: Oof. Overreaction Monday. Chris Brockman and I conducted it on Monday. And we're back. We're back. We appreciate everybody taking that in on our YouTube channel. Over 100,000 views already. And whether you watch it, if you want, by the way, we're popping on our Facebook page now too.
21: Hey,
20: for those.

0: who are on that platform as well. Just see how that, we'll run that up the Facebook flagpole and see how it flies. And there's obviously the audio version of it. You can catch it wherever you get your podcasts, including perhaps all 3 hours of this show. But it's now time for Overreaction Monday on a Tuesday, presented by Gusto.
1: That was terrible.
2: That was crap. That was garbage.
3: This place sucks.
4: Overreaction
5: Mondays.
4: Monday. On a Tuesday.
0: Remember I used to step on that all the time? I used to forget. Not anymore.
6: Now you pat yourself
0: on the back. I've evolved. Yeah, I'm patting myself on the back for my evolution as a broadcaster. First. You can always get better.
6: Don't hurt yourself.
2: Oh, my.
0: You can always get better.
6: Oh, my. You did. Hey, what's up, guys?
7: Hi.
8: Hey. What's up?
6: I'm
8: good.
6: Fine. We're great in this room, as opposed to the Atlanta Falcons quarterback room, which is not great. The Falcons 2027 starting quarterback is not currently on the roster.
0: Oh. I think that's an overreaction. I think Penix is, what do you think, they're going to just draft him where they drafted him and then bounce him to the curb?
6: He could be the backup.
0: No, I don't think so.
6: 2-1
0: and
6: done.
0: Got some ability.
6: Penix back.
0: I think he's going to start on the old PUP. He's going to be the young pup's going to start on pup. And then at some point he's going to take the reins because they're going to want to see what they have. And I think he might prove to be a better quarterback at this stage of the career than Tua. Tua's got a month. Tua's going to wind up having a month.
6: Okay.
0: To prove it. And it's at Pittsburgh, home for Carolina, at Green Bay on a Thursday night, and then at New Orleans on a Monday night. How about that one? How about the Saints hosting a Monday night game in
6: that's fun.
0: Week 4 on ESPN? Then you're home for Baltimore, home for Chicago, home for San Francisco, and that game against Baltimore is a Sunday nighter. So Atlanta's going to have 3 straight nationally televised games, 3 through 5. So whatever Tua does is going to have a big white hot spotlight on it. And I think Penix could still be technically the 2027 starting quarterback there. Isn't it amazing what 2 preseason series will do? Because right now it's Kyler's gig, and he could be like if you say he's the 2027 starter on the Vikings roster right now, like of course he is.
6: Yeah.
0: You ask this one right now, but I still think for sure Penix has that shot.
6: And the best part of the game was the Penix meme of like this guy.
0: I know, and he could have been pointing at the Gatorade jug. Oh, you mean over there? The Gatorade's right there. And everyone's like, oh, it's him pointing at Tua going, this guy? I'm supposed to lose my job to this guy? What else you got
6: over
0: there?
6: What is more likely, though, of what the actual intention? The Penix, like this guy, or the I work here hat?
0: Ooh. Oh, the I work here hat.
7: Yeah.
0: Messages get sent, man.
6: That's what I'm saying. Rich, you mentioned Kyler Murray.
0: I work here. Or I work here. Okay.
6: I mean, I work here.
0: What else?
7: I work here.
6: You mentioned Kyler Murray. I think I'm buying in a little bit. Kyler Murray is going to be a top 5 fantasy quarterback.
0: Higher register, overreaction. What else?
9: Ooh, you just didn't even
6: entertaining.
9: Entertain that thought.
6: Really? Who are your top 5 quarterbacks for fantasy?
0: Josh Allen. Lamar Jackson.
6: Given. Drake.
0: Yeah, I guess you could go Drake May there. Is Jaden Daniels healthy?
6: With the rushing.
0: Is Jaden Daniels healthy?
6: Who's he throwing to?
0: 2 years. Same guy as a couple years ago. McLaurin. Now he's got Diggs.
6: Okay.
0: But I mean, 2 years ago, he was spectacular. He was like one of the best fantasy quarterbacks you've had in a long time.
6: Good.
0: Joe Burrow is up there. Joe Burrow can throw for a gajillion yards. Herbert's another one. So Kyler Murray, all of a sudden, he's going to go there and he's going to be top 5 fantasy quarterback.
6: Justin Jefferson, still good, right?
0: Got it. Who is a better fantasy quarterback last year, him or Jake Brisket, when healthy?
6: Yeah.
0: Not even his own team last year. So let's see how it goes.
6: Okay.
0: Pump the brakes.
9: I don't think this is your
0: overreaction.
9: Far off, Chris. Because he has a high completion percentage. He's got some dope wide receivers.
6: And he runs.
9: And he scrambles.
0: Let me ask you this question. Who's going to have a better fantasy year? Dak or him?
9: You're putting me in these positions where,
0: that's what these shows are for, to be put in positions. I'm put in positions all the time.
6: If you throw in the rushing, Kyler will be ahead of Dak.
9: Kyler will have better rushing yardage than Dak.
6: Dak's not running anymore.
9: Nah, so it could be Kyler.
0: Okay. Noted.
6: Big signing yesterday. One of the free agent wide receivers off the board. Keenan Allen to Indianapolis. That wide receiver room is interesting, DJ.
9: Yeah.
6: I think Keenan Allen, old head, he's going to lead the Colts in receptions this season.
0: No, sir.
6: Who is? Who's catching the ball there?
9: The guy I drafted in our
0: Alec Pierce.
9: You better.
0: Josh Downs.
6: Not playing football at the moment.
9: Well, he's resting.
0: So he's just going to come on a team and lead them in receptions.
6: Have you seen Keenan Allen?
0: I have.
6: That's all he does.
0: I'm aware
6: Shows
0: of that.
6: Shows up and catches touchdowns. I'm aware catches, of that. Catches.
0: I thought it was a nice runner. Nice signing by the Colts. Nice signing.
9: Not for nothing. That is a dope uniform, those Chargers.
0: I know that. Overreaction. What else you got, Chris?
6: Man.
0: I'm calling my shots right now.
9: Man, you are not playing this.
0: I'm being decisive.
9: You are.
0: You know what it is? It's hitting your back foot and letting it fly.
6: Like Kyler Murray.
9: Or Jordan Love.
0: Or Jake Brisket.
6: Watching the Giants play, like, I had some thoughts on Jackson Darius.
0: What are your thoughts?
6: Well,
9: what are you thinking, man?
0: They're not great.
6: They're not great. You can go back and on our YouTube channel and hear my thoughts on Jackson Dart.
0: Yeah.
6: However,
0: yes.
6: Is Dart Tango or Cash? Dart is Tango, right?
0: Yeah.
6: Tango was
3: Stallone.
0: Whoever was Kurt Russell.
6: Tango, right?
0: Is that? I don't
6: remember either.
9: Keep going, Alf.
6: But the Cash.
0: Turner or Hooch?
6: The Cash.
9: Stallone is Tango. Okay. Russell is Cash.
0: All right, so then Dart is Cash.
6: Dart is Cash.
0: Stallone is, I mean, Skatidibo is definitely
9: Yeah, but
0: the
9: Dart's
0: Stallone
9: the quarterback,
0: here.
9: So that makes him by default the Stallone.
0: I don't know.
6: Yeah, Stallone is kind of the quarterback of that movie. Well, anyway, Skatidibo, I like what I saw over the weekend, okay? If this beautiful person.
0: He's a football
6: can
0: player.
6: Just stay healthy and play football.
0: Scatabu?
6: He's going to be a top 10 running back this season.
0: Dude, if he stays healthy?
6: Yeah.
0: Giants just signed Najee Harris as you drop this, by the way.
6: Great. Zero impact on Skatidibo.
9: I don't know about that.
0: Well, I think they're going to try and work him in. Like I
6: that is a can you block?
0: Hey, he was before he got hurt a top 10 running back, wouldn't you say?
6: Yeah,
0: wasn't he there?
9: He was
0: on the periphery of it.
6: He was putting up numbers.
0: You know how I feel about this guy. When he was doing it for Arizona State, I'm like, I want to talk to him out of anybody in the college football playoffs. Anybody.
6: Let's continue, Bo.
0: Yeah, I love him. And I just need him to stay healthy because he's going to make Jeremy Shockey look like, a shut-in in the New York media. You know what I mean?
9: So he finished 400 yards rushing.
0: He is built to dominate that city. So
6: he was like RB7 or something in the
0: his leg got shattered.
6: Yeah.
0: And let's just see it.
6: Looks good, though.
0: But Najee Harris is a New York Giant running back, man.
6: I think he's a non-factor.
0: Well, the question is, there's Tyrone Tracy, there's Devin Singletary, there's four of them now. What else you got over there?
9: I know Chris, top 10 is a reach. Not worried. I think a little
0: I don't right. think it's out of the realm if he's healthy.
9: He didn't have a 100-yard rushing game last year.
6: Receiver. Good pass.
0: He does them both. What else, Chris?
6: He does both. Here we go. A couple random ones to finish up here. This Lakers sale, as a Celtics fan, as TJ, as a Clipper Sixer guy, it's hilarious. I love seeing them in shambles. And with this sale, a complete mess, Luka should ask for a trade. Like, just get out.
0: Dude.
6: You don't want any part of this.
0: Go to Boston.
9: Come to Philly.
6: No, we don't need him. Just out. Just somewhere else. Just get out of this mess.
0: Dallas?
6: You don't want any part of this.
0: Go back to Dallas. Why would he ask for a trade?
9: Or should he come closer to the beach and sign with the Clippers? That's what you're saying.
6: Yeah, the ownership.
0: Ownership. Oh, yeah, that Bob Iger doesn't know how to run a damn thing.
9: Does he know how to run a basketball
0: Get out of
9: team,
0: here,
9: though?
0: Man.
6: There's a lot of weird stuff going on. I just think you want out. You want to separate yourself. The Laker brand.
0: The majority owner is set.
6: Whatever.
0: What do you care that there's some sort of Game of Thrones succession thing going
6: out.
0: On?
6: You know what, Luka? Get out.
0: With lawyers. What does he care?
6: I care about you, Luka. Get out.
0: Do you like his coach? Do you like the rest of the roster?
6: We don't know.
0: I think he'd get out of here.
6: Get out.
0: Go
6: back to Texas.
0: That's so silly.
6: Go back to
0: Texas. Who cares? It's a mess. 17% of the ownership, 17% of the team, the ownership of that is a little bit of messy. It's like a family. It's a family.
6: Front-forward face of the franchise. That's 17% for some reason.
0: Okay. Well, for some reason, because it's Jeannie Buss who's been in this city for four decades as part of the family.
6: Shouldn't have sold
9: that.
0: So that's why, of course, she's in front and center like
6: Messi.
0: That.
6: Messi, get out,
0: she's
6: Luka.
0: The governor of the team. Who cares?
6: Get out, Luka. It's a mess.
9: It's a bad look for Luka in his portfolio league.
0: Is that right? Where should he go?
6: Yeah.
9: Either the Clippers or the Sixers. What are you talking about?
0: Clippers.
6: Yeah, come to Boston.
0: That'd be great.
6: Have all the chowder you want.
0: What else, Chris?
6: Last one. Not sure if you saw what was going on in Wrigley Field last night, guys.
0: Oh, baby.
6: But Pete Crow Armstrong locked up NL MVP with the walk-off win.
0: It's tough to argue that right now.
9: This is painful.
0: I mean, it's still a month to go. This point last year, I'm like, Cal Raleigh's definitely the MVP over Aaron Judge.
6: Well, he should have been MVP.
9: Should he?
0: Yeah. Okay.
6: The only reason the Mariners were good last year was because of
0: Cal Raleigh. Is he going to turn out to be the first player with fewer hits than home runs than from the year before?
9: It's looking like that.
0: But PCA, Harvard Westlake's finest here in Los Angeles,
6: yes,
0: California. With a walk-off home run, joined the 30-30 club.
6: And a leadoff home run.
0: Right. And by the way, Ohtani also homered.
6: The two home runs. But against the worst team.
0: By the way, Ohtani.
6: Doesn't count.
0: Just to bring this, because Ohtani is competition for this award.
6: Oh, yeah. Two-man race.
0: Right. That didn't Ohtani hit three home runs to join 50-50?
6: In
0: a game.
6: Yeah.
0: And he stole a base and then he
6: hit three home runs in the game.
0: Let's not forget how stupid that is. But PCA, I wouldn't argue with this. I don't think that's an overreaction.
6: PCA has been really fun.
0: I don't think it's an overreaction.
9: This one hurts my feelings a lot, too.
0: Why?
9: PCA, who we gave away for Javi Baez.
0: Who's we?
9: The Mets.
0: Oh, team. I forgot. Yeah. Do they still play baseball?
9: I don't know, to be honest with you.
0: Hey, you got a right fielder with an arm.
9: Yo, let me tell you, that gave me a little bit of excitement yesterday.
0: Why does anybody run on that guy anymore?
9: Well, I don't think they will anymore.
6: I don't know.
0: You know?
9: Bang.
6: Red Sox had no strikeouts, and each starter had an RBI. First time a team's done that since the 40s.
0: How about that? Go figure that. I got a good did you know, by the way, on this coming up at the end of the hour. Yes. At the end of the hour. Overreaction Monday on a Tuesday, presented by Gusto, is in the books. 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Baker Mayfield has spoken. We've got that for you. I've got a four downs in the Jacksonville Jaguars, baby.
6: Hey.
0: Yeah. 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

0: Charleston, South Carolina. What's up, Dennis?
1: What?
2: What? Hey, Rich, thanks for taking my call, man.
0: Yes. Right back at you. Sorry. I don't know why I just said that, but what's up, Dennis?
2: Yeah, let's go ahead and stir things up a little bit. I got my first team out. I got New England Patriots out.
1: Oh, that's two.
0: That is Charleston, South Carolina.
2: And the reason being is I don't like Super Bowl losers the following year. Okay. Even make the playoffs.
0: Yeah, Super Bowl losers.
3: Is that the last
0: losers? Losers.
3: Lose a Super Bowl and then win it against the Patriots.
0: Wait a minute. If he follows through with, hold on a second, Dennis, if you follow through with who you're going to take, oh, you're going to put in. If you follow through with what you told our call screener, I need a shot of Chris Brockman as you deliver that line. So the Patriots out, and who are you putting in, Dennis?
2: I'm putting in the Miami Dolphins.
4: You have got to be smoking something over there. Let me tell you why.
0: Yeah, don't laugh at Dennis. You
3: know, Sorry, Dennis.
2: You're talking about, you know, they lost all these wideouts from last year.
0: Yeah.
2: Tyreek was a non-issue last year.
0: That's right.
2: Okay.
0: Yeah.
2: Waddle, you know how many 100-yard games he had last year?
0: How many,
2: number
0: Dennis?
2: One wideout?
0: How many?
2: One.
0: Hmm.
2: One.
0: They won't miss him. Who's he?
2: And he had 666 yards last year.
0: Oh.
2: I bet at least two of these receivers that Miami has this year, both of them will go over 666 yards.
0: Dennis in Charleston, South Carolina, bringing the noise and the funk, respectively. Let me ask you this question, Chris. Thanks for the call, Dennis. What would the odds of that be? Can you calculate that? I know you're the king of odds calculations. Patriots out, Dolphins in.
5: Stand by.
0: Somebody puts one hard-earned American dollar down on something like that. Can win what?
5: Just give me a minute.
0: A boat? Can you win a boat?
5: Tap dance for a second.
0: I'm tap dancing.
5: All right, Dolphins to make the playoffs.
0: Yes.
5: They have the highest odds in the AFC. That's 50-1.
0: Okay. And then you parlay that with the Patriots to miss.
5: Yeah, parlay that with Patriots to miss. The third lowest in the AFC.
0: Uh-huh. Put it all together.
5: You get about 22-1.
0: So I put $1 down, I win 22?
5: Yeah.
0: That's nothing.
6: 0.0.
0: Practically.
6: Zero.
1: Yeah. Yeah, you got to put thousands down.
0: 844-204-RICH, number to dial. We're putting teams in the playoffs, we're taking them out. Because you can't just do one. It's hand in hand.
1: Right now, the Pats are out.
0: Twice.
1: Two times.
0: Damn. Dolphins are in.
5: If that happens, I'll buy you a steak, Dennis.
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0: first, the Sox got go-ahead homers from Randall Grichuk and Andrew Benintendi. 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

0: Yes.
1: Is what I typed on the typewriter.
0: Nicely done. What else you got? What do you got?
1: Let's take a trip around the NFL. So much happening, news and injury updates. A lot of injuries. Feels like more than normal. One person not injured, though, Baker Mayfield. He is going to play this week in the Bucs' second preseason
0: game. All right.
1: Against the Kansas City Chiefs. Talking about that and the season opener today. Roll it.
2: Just the Bucs against everybody else in that city you're going to. And so I think it's a good opportunity for us against the Bengals. And, yeah. It's. I think we're going to shock a lot of people this year, and so I'm excited to just get on the road and do that.
3: Is it going to surprise people when you say you're going to shock people?
2: Yeah, I mean, embellish it. There's no embellishing. I think you can't avoid it. There's the TVs everywhere. I think everybody's. Yeah. Hell yeah, I am. Everybody's picking us probably to have a losing record, so we'll see.
4: Oh, he walks off.
0: Listen. Baker Mayfield is coming into this season pissed.
1: Yeah.
0: With a laundry list.
4: Feeling dangerous.
0: Right?
1: Like Arya Stark.
0: It's Arya Stark. I literally was about to say he's the Arya Stark of the National Football League. He didn't get the contract, so mark that one down. Not getting the respect of the national media about what the Bucs can do, mark that one down. And he already circled the Cleveland Browns in week two, right? Because they're taking on the Browns in their home opener. First things first is he goes to Ohio where he planted a flag, taking on the Bengals.
1: That's a fun opener, man.
0: It sure is.
1: Sneaky fun.
0: And then they got three home games in a row. Cleveland, which he's been circling, and then two against the North before he visits Dallas. And then Aaron Rodgers in Pittsburgh pays a visit. That's when the division schedule begins at Carolina, the team that they had a chance to beat a couple times to try and win that division. Didn't. Atlanta, there's Stefanski sitting there. He circled that one because it's Atlanta and it's Stefanski. You got the Bears. I mean, look at that. That's Bears, Carolina, Minnesota, and Cincinnati. In the first 9 weeks, he goes against another first overall drafted quarterback. Right?
1: Losing record. I mean, I got them 5-4, 6-3 going into the bye.
0: Okay. Then he visits Detroit, who he almost knocked out of the Super Bowl run the year that they damn near Lions made the Super Bowl. Another first overall quarterback there. So, oh, and then the Rams, the final first overall drafted quarterback. He's taken on a bunch of them, planting a flag against a whole bunch of people who thought he should never been first overall to begin with. I love it. You know what I love about him?
1: It's fun. Love Baker.
0: He's sick and tired of hearing about, you know, the Bucs. Everyone's forgetting about him. They finished poorly. They did have a losing record last year, and they lost Mike Evans, and they lost Levante David, and Vita Vea says he wants out, and he's pissed about not getting a new contract, and everybody talks about how this coach is on the hot seat every single year, which is why people are saying that about the Bucs. But you discount him at your peril. Anything else from him?
1: Oh, no, not from him. No, okay. Let's keep it moving. This stuff just happened. So Chargers and 49ers joint practicing right now. According to Chris Rim, who covers the team for ESPN, a medical cart came out for Chargers center Tyler Biadasz. Went down after Sebastian Valdez fell on his left knee during 11-on-11.
0: Oh, come on, man.
4: I just got done saying that they got the line back and
1: they had just signed him in free agency. Remember, big three-year, $30 million deal.
0: I know, and didn't I say in the four downs, one of my downs was, will the football gods stop kicking their offensive line in the nards, man?
1: Not today, apparently.
0: Well, let's hope.
1: Let's hope for the best. Let's hope for the best. But the cart did come out. He was taken off.
0: The center gets carted off.
1: Awaiting to hear an update there. Also, Quentin Johnston came up limping after an attempt to make a leaping catch in the sideline. Trainers working on him. Lower body injury.
0: And the Chargers also announced that Justin Herbert is starting their preseason week two game.
4: Yeah, you might want to rethink that.
0: Dude, you got to, I don't know.
1: Does he need to? I mean, Matthew Stafford never plays in the preseason.
0: Rodgers won't.
1: Rodgers never does either.
4: Especially with this type of stuff.
0: What else?
1: All right, write it down. Jordan Tyson, the thing we all feared happened. Hamstring injury. He's going to miss about 2 months. Such a bummer for him and the, you know, rookie Saints wide out there. Christian McCaffrey, according to Ian Rappaport, is dealing with actual tightness, not related to any contract issues. Rich Eisen.
0: Not wallet tightness?
1: Quote, doesn't seem like anything to worry about. He did not practice today against the Chargers. That is his eighth straight missed day of practice.
0: Okay.
1: Scoring at home. Officially time to be worried. Keenan Allen, we mentioned, one-year deal up to $8 million with the Colts.
0: Is it?
1: You're up. You're on the clock in fantasy. McCaffrey and Saquon. Who are you taking?
0: I'll take McCaffrey.
1: Okay.
0: You were saying about Keenan Allen?
1: Okay. Keenan Allen, one-year deal, can make up to $8 million with the Colts.
0: If he catches 50 footballs for the Colts, do you know where he will wind up on the all-time receptions list?
1: Oh.
0: Top, are you aware of that?
4: Top 20?
0: No, 20. How about top three? Wow. He would leapfrog the entirety in front of him. With the exception of Rice and Fitzgerald.
1: No way. Wow.
0: Yes, sir.
1: Wow, what a career for Keenan Allen.
0: I mean, he's got Hall of Fame numbers. Yep. Right now he has 1,055 catches, 7 shy of Andre Johnson, 15 shy of Reggie Wayne, who's, I mean, this is getting ridiculous. He doesn't get in. 21 shy of, listen, Anquan Boldin should be in the friggin' Pro Football Hall of Fame. He's 21 shy of him.
1: There's a lot of receivers.
0: 23 shy of T.O., who's in. He is 39 shy of Tim Brown. He is 46 shy of Chris Carter and 47 shy of Marvin Harrison. So he's 48 away from leapfrogging all of them, and then he'd have to play quite some time more to get Fitz's 1432. And Jerry Rice caught 1,549 footballs.
4: That's insane.
1: That's a lot.
0: That'll never get topped, right?
4: Well, you know, they say Jerry's stats after 40 are better than some people's full career.
0: Same thing with Brady.
1: Yeah. So Za'Darius Smith, we know the Falcons out some edge rushers. Za'Darius Smith is going to sign with the Falcons after thinking that he was going to the Browns. The Browns, he was in their building, thought they had him, changes his mind, going to Atlanta.
0: Yeah, the Falcons desperately need him.
1: Keon Coleman had a touchdown over the weekend, but didn't come out unscathed. Seen wearing a walking boot, diagnosed with a sprained foot toe. Okay. So he's going to miss some time. Breece Hall, groin injuries are going around in camp this year.
0: Untouched.
1: Breece Hall.
0: You see that?
1: Is out 2 to 3 weeks.
0: The MetLife Turf Monster got him.
1: 2 to 3 weeks. Aaron Glenn on Breece Hall. Roll. 2 to 3.
5: Breece and Mike Hill. Both of those guys will be out. With Breece with the groin, Mike Hill with the calf. Both those guys will be out 2 to 3 weeks. So those guys will be ready for the regular season. So looking forward to getting those guys back.
6: How much relief was that to get that news on Breece?
5: not just Breece, but any of our guys that has injuries that we know that's not going to be a long-term injury. So, but obviously for that player, knowing how important he is for what we're doing, it was really exciting to hear it.
0: Yeah, man, I hear you.
1: Josh Jacobs is dealing with.
0: Can the football gods just let Breece Hall be?
1: Right.
0: Can we just not touch him? Hmm. Come on now. Him and Braylon Allen, who came back from a blown out knee of his own, he just
1: is a monster.
0: Did you see that run against the Bucks? He just popped through and see you later.
1: He's a beast.
0: Okay, so Breece Hall's healthy. Braylon Allen's healthy. Let's keep Garrett Wilson upright. Kate Klubnik threw one across the middle that my heart was in my throat when I saw him go up. He grabbed it, though, with both hands because he's a beast. Yeah. Kenyon Sadiq is hurt. Hopefully he's going to come back.
1: Yeah.
0: Omar Cooper, by the way, the Hoosiers had a great preseason week one. Nowakowski scored one for the Steelers. You know, Mendoza's looking like the way he is. But the Jets have a higher register offense. Mm. Mason Taylor, year two. I've got some good, young, skill position players.
1: Yeah, who's playing quarterback?
0: That's somebody who got written off.
1: Josh Jacobs coming back from his groin.
0: Returned
1: to practice today for Green Bay. Mike LaFleur, Cardinals head coach, confirmed that Jeremiah Love won't need surgery.
0: for his high ankle sprain.
1: Wasn't even like, oh, dude, okay, geez, what?
0: Wait a minute, what? I didn't even know it was in the equation.
1: Yeah, so someone asked him about
0: what,
1: it.
0: What, that tightrope surgery or something like that? Okay.
1: So we know he's out until at least week one. We mentioned Najee Harris is going to the Giants on a one-year deal. Tyquan Thornton got carted off the field.
0: Oh, no.
1: At Chiefs practice with a hamstring injury. And we mentioned Fernando Mendoza got extensive reps with the ones today.
0: That kid who's the receiver, you like?
1: Cyrus Allen.
0: You like him?
1: In Kansas City. Yeah, could be a real nice sleeper there.
0: So you mean the Chiefs might have a weapon that nobody's talking about?
1: Everyone's talking about this.
0: Oh, is that right?
1: Yeah. He's kind of the, along with Jacoby Lane in Baltimore, they're kind of the hot camp rookie
0: receiver. Make notes. Make notes.
1: And Jaden Higgins got injured today, lower body at Texans practice.
0: Okay. Let's get everyone back. Let's get everyone back and healthy. You know what I mean?
1: A lot going on.
0: Let's all have as sunny a disposition as Fernando Mendoza does after throwing a
4: pick. If that's possible, Rich.
1: I don't think it's possible.
4: I don't know if we can get that sunny. I've been beat down by life.
1: He's so positive.
0: I just love him. 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

0: those things can weigh on you. But he's lost right now. Eric Karras, who calls games locally here in Los Angeles, on last night's broadcast, suggested maybe even sending him down.
1: Oh, whoa.
0: Because it's not just his difficulty hitting right now. He's lost the ability to catch a baseball. Isn't that it's just amazing.
2: Such a struggle,
1: having the yips.
0: What it will do to you. The it is adversity. The it is the pressure. And there was a shot of Tucker in the club, in the dugout, wiping away tears. Just got to wonder what has gotten into him, his loss of confidence.
1: He hasn't had a hit in over a week.
0: But he's taking it out into the field right now.
1: Yeah.
0: And again, Roberts has got an uncanny ability to push a button and know what it takes. I'm just trying to figure out another time of his tenure here, another player that he may have had that, you know, he's awesome. The type of guy that can throw an arm around somebody. The clubhouse is filled with high character guys as well.
1: Didn't Max Muncy kind of lose it there for a little bit a couple years ago?
0: I don't recall anybody like this. So I kind of regret making that flippant comment right off the bat. I should know better. So I apologize on that front. Because this ain't easy, man.
1: Yeah.
0: Baseball's a tough game, you know, and right? I mean, that's that line from few, you know, A League of Their Own.
1: Hard.
0: You know, it's you know, there's no crying in baseball, but yeah, there is. And baseball's hard because if it was easy, everyone would do it. Yep. And so no one likes to see anyone struggling. And I know, like, again, Dave Roberts, I'm assuming, will know what to do here. But sending him.
3: All right, Rich, we have to go now. It's Waddle and Sylvie coming up here in 5 minutes. What a baseball game last night. I know my Cubs won. It's not just because of that. That was a classic on the heels of the way it ended on the South Side earlier in the year. We've had back-to-back walk-offs.
4: PCA beat the White Sox. That's just the best way to, I think, to summarize it. PCA by himself beat the White Sox.
3: Should Will Venable have walked him? We'll discuss that. And a chippy Bears practice going on as we speak, and another injury happening just moments ago. We'll talk to Patrick Finley, Boog Shambi joining us, and your phone calls, most importantly, 332-3776. We're up in five.
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9: Hello, everybody. How's it going? Sweet.
10: Really good offense. Here's a swing and a drive. Right field. It's gone. It's a really good offense because of that guy, Pete Crow Armstrong. Suzuki in the air. Left center field. Back to back. Cubs lead it 2-0. PCA to Sayer.
11: 1-2. Swing and a fly ball, deep left center, way back there, and it is good! A three-run homer! They've got the lead!
10: Softly hit towards third, bare-hand Vargas, he threw it away! Suzuki is in to score, Happ is racing around, throw to the plate, that gets away! The Cubs have the lead!
11: Benintendi had the game-winning RBI Saturday. Maybe he's the White Sox, Nico Horner. Swing and a fly ball, well hit, out into right, and it is gone! Oh, he just got it over the basket!
12: You said what?
11: 5-4!
10: Long drive out into the center and a base hit. Charging is Peters. It's Bobby Taylor in, and we're tied up. Nico delivers, 5-5. High fly ball, that's to right, that's back, that is good. Ball game.
13: It's just outstanding.
14: Oh.
13: An outstanding baseball game that goes to the Cubs yesterday with MVP candidate Pete Crow Armstrong.
14: I would say MVP front runner more than even so candidate at this point.
13: Absolutely.
14: 126 games in. I would say he's got the inside track, especially if Shohei doesn't pitch. But first of all, the game was phenomenal drama, as we were all excited to go home and watch this. Phenomenal drama.
13: It lived like when you get a game like that and it lives up to the hype, but it matches the excitement level of going home to watch again. We just kept saying that. We can't wait. Can't wait.
14: Gives you tingly balls.
13: It's
14: a tingly ball game.
13: Yeah, and the balls remain tingly throughout the game on both sides.
14: No question.
13: Till the end.
14: There is so much to get into with regard to that. But then kind of the side story, you're keeping an eye, you're watching PCA and you're keeping an eye on what the Dodgers are doing in Colorado against the Rockies.

0: is because Shohei's out there doing his thing. And it's just like...
1: It's drama.
0: Yeah, who knew you could have this much fun watching baseball?
1: Jack brought up today on Carmen and Yurko, he goes, is this what it was like watching Michael Jordan? And I would never jump from A to Z like that. Oh. I would never compare any athlete in this town to Michael. And I love PCA. Yeah,
0: he needs a sports
1: I'm not going to do that. You know I love PCA. I believe in PCA. I'm not comparing. What I believe the comp is so far this year... with PCA and Ohtani and the emergence of PCA from star player to superstar is the Derrick Rose 2010-11 season.
0: I like that.
1: Is when Derrick went from an all-star to an MVP and he was battling LeBron, who is the heavy favorite, the more nationally known, the best player in the league.
0: Little guy versus a big guy as well.
1: The dynamic nature in which Derrick did it is sort of the dynamic nature in which PCA is doing it. Carmen brought up Chris Bryant, and Chris Bryant was the MVP in 16. It didn't have that same flair.
0: No.
1: The 30-30 stuff, the leadoff hitter who could hit, you know, maybe 40 bombs this year.
0: I think it's a great comparison to the rise of Derrick Rose and what his, I mean, obviously PC's got to finish the season the same way that Derek did, but I think that's an excellent comparison.
1: Yeah.
0: So the way they play, the enthusiasm, the dynamic nature of what they do. Yeah, I like it.
1: I want to load up the phone lines. And look, trash talk, come on. Bring the trash talk. If you're pissed off, if you're a Sox fan, if you're mad at me, if you're mad at Venable.
0: Why'd they be mad at you?
1: What'd you do? I may have tweeted some stuff.
0: What'd you tweet?
1: I tweeted it as a tongue-in-cheek tweet I texted. SMFD.
0: Oh boy.
1: Yeah.
0: Oh boy.
1: But that was just because of PCA. That wasn't me telling anyone to do that to me. Well, that was just sort of the inside joke.
0: But you do realize that all of your Twitter followers are also baseball fans watching Cubs and Sox.
1: Right. We were talking about it yesterday about whether or not we'd see PCA really lean back or hump home plate if he would hit a home run. Not only did he hit one, he hit two.
0: By the way, the bat flip after the second home run was elite.
1: I don't think they
0: caught it because he kind of admired the shot and then just threw the bat. But yeah, I could understand why a portion of your Twitter followers may not have understood.
1: But I love it. I'm here for it. Cubs Sox is supposed to be this way, not center field bleacher stuff. I'll talk about that. I had a friend who was there. And was right behind him. If you watch the video, he was the guy yelling to them, guys, it's not so serious. Like,
2: what's up, Trevor?
1: It wasn't Trevor. He is a Sox fan though. About the fighting, you know, like it is sports. It is crazy that a little trash talk about the Cubs to the White Sox fans to the Cubs fans turns into that.
0: I'll never understand that, but
1: neither do I. Like,
0: I don't understand why your affiliation for your team or your enthusiasm would be a better word for your team, matched with the enthusiasm for somebody else's team, would ultimately end up in somebody going to jail for a physical assault.
1: Yeah, yeah. But I love that, like, this matters to both sides of town, not just because we're Cubs and Sox fans, because the games really matter, because they're two really good teams. You said in the pre-show fistfight that the Sox soxed yesterday, because even though they didn't play their best game, they still were a resilient team that nearly pulled off a game that they probably had no business winning.
0: And I would warn Cub fans, before you celebrate a series win, just be careful, because the MO for this Sox team is to get kicked in the nuts one day and you think you've knocked them down and that they're going to stay down and they rise up again.
1: Yes.
0: I mean, it's a team that has we talk about this with cornerbacks in the NFL. You have to have a short memory and thick skin. And I think that this is a White Sox team that has those attributes, and you may knock them down, but that wind coming out of their sails has a shelf life of about probably 12 hours, and then they get right back to work.
1: Sure.
0: So they're going to be battling again.
1: So if you were at the game, we'd love to hear from you about the atmosphere. If you weren't at the game and you were watching from home, whether it was the emotion of a great win, one of those, like, there are these moments in Cubs Sox history that live forever. You know, like, say what you want, whether you think it's overhyped or not. I've never been a believer that Cubs Sox is overhyped. because when both teams are good, this thing is great. And the fans get after it, too. But, like, even the players get into it. Many players said it coming off that field yesterday. Like, Nico was asked in the post game. He goes, like, a lot of people like to say it's just a game. This is not just another game. Yeah. They understand that, too. I think they learned that the new Cubs team on the south side with a whole thing with PCA. You saw how it got under PCA's skin. Yeah. And then you had the Carroll walk off. So 312-332-3776. But anything in this game or the development of Cubs Sox that you want to get after, be our guest. What stood out to you most of all?
0: Well, the individual performance of PCA was obviously, at the top of the list. I think right after that, the thing that stands out most to me is the decision Will Venable made pitching to him in extra innings. I get it. Other people feel differently. I don't think that there is an explanation. Certainly from my perspective, I'm no baseball expert, but there's no explanation that makes sense to me as to why you would pitch to PCA. You want to go righty lefty? Well, I mean, PCA hits lefties as well as he hits righties and hits lefties almost as well as Saya does. And I'm just not, I mean, he was obviously in a groove. He had hit a home run. He had a single. He had a double. I just wouldn't have pitched to him.
1: He was on base four times before that.
0: I wouldn't have pitched to him, and I wouldn't have used a rookie pitcher making, what, his third or fourth appearance and asking to pitch around a guy who's the front runner for the MVP of the National League. So I just didn't understand the decision.
1: You know me. I'm a Cubs fan. I texted. So I think the game-winning home run happened at like 10:28. Because I texted the group. I wanted to see the timestamp of this, our group. Because I was down that the Cubs didn't finish that game in the ninth. And, like, I felt like they blew lots of chances. They had runners on base all game, and it was one of those games where they just didn't score. They struggled again with runners in scoring position. So not only when they fell short, I think Carson Kelly made the last out in the ninth. And so as the Sox were coming up, I texted you guys because I was pissed that they didn't score there and win it. And I said, and not only did they not win it there, now you know the White Sox are going to walk PCA with a runner on second and nobody out the way the rules. His run would mean nothing. Now, if the Sox scored, it would mean more. But because it didn't score, like, you have an open base. He was red hot this game. Seiya Suzuki had struck out in brutal fashion. He looked terrible the previous two at-bats. The home run that he hit was a cookie that Castillo gave him. I get it that Seiya's a good player.
0: He is.
1: But you put PCA on.
0: PCA's a better player.
1: Better player. Like, that's like pitching to Ohtani, fearing who's after Ohtani. Yeah. And if you laugh at that, he is on that level offensively with him this year. This year, I don't get it. Saya could either strike out for the third time in a row, and then you got first and second with one out and a chance to get out of it with a double play, and the Cubs struggled all game getting runners in, or maybe Saya hits into the double play.
0: It makes sense if PCA's numbers are significantly worse against lefties than they are righties. If you want to play the lefty-lefty game, righty-righty game, then I get that. He's proven all year long. He's hitting 300 against left-handed hitters, like, or left-handed pitchers. He's just marginally worse than Saya is, and overall, he's been a better player. So the lefty-lefty thing to me doesn't work with PCA.
1: It wasn't even a thought. Like, I love Will Venable. I would vote for Will Venable for manager of the year. I believe he's created a great culture. Some of my closer Sox fan friends have told me that they've been frustrated all year with him too. Like, they don't think he does, well, at least some. I'm not going to speak for all of them.
0: Great vibes guy. He creates a great atmosphere.
1: You know, like, I think, like, Carmen's bitched about some of the bunting, and then they didn't bunt late in the game. Other people have said that they don't love his bullpen management. Like, to have these things matter for this year's Sox team, I think it just speaks to the volume of how good of a job he's done, because no one considered Will Venable to be navigating a pennant race this year.
0: Yeah.
1: But he got them there.
0: And I'm not making light of the fact when I say he's been a good vibes guy and he's set a good culture there. I'm being serious.
1: Sure.
0: I mean, that's really important. I thought earlier in the game he also did, there were a couple of moves you did think were good. And again, you can suggest they're outcome based, but who's the fireballer right-hander whose name's escaping me for the White Sox right
2: Jordan
0: now?
2: Jordan Hicks?
0: Yes. They intentionally walked someone to get to a mine, and it worked. And he also was the one that decided to hit Benintendi as a pinch hitter. That works too. Like, you may say that that's an obvious decision, but a manager gets credit for those types of decisions.
1: And to give you another lens.

0: of that is I felt counsel didn't react to that well. I thought a lot of, like, you had Peterson up. You've been a big Peterson fan. He's a lefty. Like, Zephyr John pitched. He got the last out of the previous inning. It's never, and Jesse and I have talked about, counsel doesn't mind the up and down nature of getting out of warning, sitting the guy down, and then having that same arm come in and then get another full inning out. Madden never liked to do that. We thought that wears on a bullpen player. Jesse and I have been critical of counsel. I hated it that Zephyr John got out of the inning. He showed you he was a bit wild walking guys. He didn't have his stuff. And I thought once they went with Benintendi, it was time to go with a lefty Peterson.
1: Yeah.
0: So, like, to the same extent, and if counsel would have done a same thing that Venable did, pitching to a player like PC, I've heard other guys defend it. Counsel defended it yesterday. And I thought Carmen said it best. We could have a calm conversation about it. We could have a loud conversation about it. No matter how we talk about it, you won't be able to convince me that the Sox made a brutal mistake. It was one of the worst managerial mistakes I can remember in a long time. You don't pitch to PCA in a tie game in first base open.
1: Yeah.
0: You gotta set up the double play. You've gotta bypass the MVP candidate. I don't understand any other analytics that go into the equation.
1: Oh, again, think about it. A, he hits lefties exceptionally well. B, there's no force out available for you unless you put PCA on.
0: With Brozabon out of the gate then and walk PCA, then you got righty-righty against Saya.
1: Yeah. I also thought once he had a 2-0 count, at that point, for sure, you're going to put him on intentionally, right?
0: Yeah. I said to my wife, I go, I can't believe they're pitching to him. I texted you guys 15 minutes earlier. Merkin and our other group texted saying they're going to walk PCA. They got to walk PCA, right? I said, it's obvious, yes. And then he didn't. I couldn't believe it.
1: Yeah, I always am going to favor having you beat me with someone other than your best player. I guess would be the easiest way for me to say it. Is that if you're going to beat me, and Saya's arguably your second best hitter.
0: Yeah,
1: and I'm not denying that, you know, it's not a great situation even if you walk PCA, but it's a better situation than pitching to PCA.
0: It's not easy to win that game in that stage when you don't score.
1: Right.
0: But the Cubs had problems driving in runs all night. Why wouldn't you walk the player having the best game? Someone, a Sox fan who was defending Venable, came at me and said, well, PCA's been in a major slump. And
1: not last night, he wasn't.
0: He wasn't last night. He broke out of it. And I think this is the difference with PCA. I think he was in a 4-for-39 funk, which is a slump, yes.
1: Yeah.
0: But it's the difference between PCA this year and in prior years.
1: I think we've talked about this prior to this stretch. Go weeks ago where we all talked about it, you know, projecting with the improvement of his plate discipline and not chasing, that he may find some rocky moments, but he won't stay in those rocky moments because he's got much more discipline at the plate.
0: Yeah, the approach. Yeah. Exactly.
1: It'll keep you from going 5-for-65.
0: It was so, like, the Sox fan was saying, well, he was in a slump. And again, yes, in a short-term slump. It was a week. Everybody, like, Vargas has gone through it. We've seen Murakami go through it. We've seen every Cub player go through a major slump this year, way more than a week.
1: Well, he wasn't in a slump at that point.
0: And not only at that point. How much of a slump was he in? Here's the month of August is only halfway over. Here are PCA's numbers for the month if you think he's been struggling. He's batting .273. With a .377 on base percentage, with a .636 slug, and its August OPS is over 1,000. That's not a player slumping. Earlier this month, he beat the Dodgers head to head against Ohtani. What was that? The 7-6 game on August 5th? Ohtani was having a great game, and PCA matched it and then did something. A week ago, in the Toronto makeup game, PCA won that game with a hit, the stolen base, and the winning run. He has won three games like an NBA player taking the game-winning shot. You don't let a great player in that moment beat you. You won't try to convince me. 312-332-3776.
1: He wasn't in a slump last night either, because when he took to the plate for that at bat, he was 3-for-4 with a home run, a double, and a single, and a walk.
0: Yes.
1: Slumps come and go very quickly in Major League Baseball, especially with accomplished players. So
0: he matched his hit total in his last 39 at bats in one single game.
1: Yeah, I would suggest that, you know, I'd be careful leaning on the concept of a guy being someone like him being in a slump.
0: Let's go to Aaron in Frankfurt. The phone number to reach us, Cubs and Sox fans, trash talk, just baseball talk, whatever you want to do. I love it. I see the mentions in my Twitter, and I'm here for it. This is what this rivalry is supposed to be about. Not fighting, but good trash talk. Bring it. 332-3776. Aaron in Frankfurt, you're on ESPN 1000. What's up, Aaron?
2: Hey, guys. I wanted to add something to this that I don't know if anybody has talked about or not. I haven't come across it, but I'm wondering if Venable has some sort of a, let's call it a philosophy, where he just thinks that you need to pitch to the big bats for some reason. Because he did the same thing back in, I believe it was the first Seattle series, where the Sox actually had a chance to, I think, take the series, and they only won one game. But it was because he decided to pitch to a Rosarena late in that game when they had shut down the rest of the roster, and then he took us deep to win the game. So, you know, I just wonder if there's something in his coaching philosophy that allows him to do this. There was another game where he allowed somebody to pitch to Stanton, and while he didn't have a great game, I still thought it was risky to pitch to that guy when we had the lead and you know, first base open. When you have a base and you're pitching to some of these big bats, they're going to beat you, you know, at the end of the game. So I don't know if you guys have come across that or not, but just wanted to bring that up.
0: Aaron, thank you. That's what I've heard from a lot of Sox fans, that they've been frustrated at some of the moves. It doesn't say that he's a bad manager. No. He's still a young manager. He has completely changed the culture with the help of Chris Getz and the players there, but I always put a lot of stock in what the manager does with a team and its culture.
1: Look, you saw on full display why the White Sox, as good as they are, they still are a young team that is prone to mistakes. How many runs did they score? 5? How many hits did they have?
0: 4.
1: The fact that they can hit the long ball as well as they can tells you they're going to stay in a lot of games. Like, because you can have, at one point, I think that they had, what was it? It was 3 runs on 2 hits, and then it was 5 runs on however many, 4 hits. When you can take the ball out of the park, you're never out of a game. But then you see some of the mistakes. You know, Vargas got to eat that ball.
0: Nico
1: ripped down the third base line. You got to eat it. You can't throw it away. Tristan Peters can't kick that ball in center field when Nico, I think, you know, hit the line drive out there. There are moments they are not very good at managing the ABS. Like, they are still a work in progress, albeit a fantastic young team, definitely pointing in the right direction, with so much to be excited about. But you still see some, you know, some warts that need to be attended to.
0: I want to have a more passionate discussion about the ABS and if Sox fans want that full time in the wake of what happened yesterday. We'll get into that. It's something that we've been talking about the last couple of weeks. I love the strategy part of it, but should ABS call all the strikes? So something with Ian Happ doesn't happen if you don't have a challenge. Should there be something else there? Is it Valdemore? Is that how you say your name?
3: Yeah, that's right.
0: Valdemore, what's up?
3: Hey, man, calling from the Wrigleyville area, but I'm a Sox fan at heart.
0: That's great. What's on your mind?
3: Well, a couple things, man. I saw Rodgers had a really good force out of Bregman, I think, at third.
0: Yeah.
3: And then I think he pooped a bet, man, when they decided that he should take a swing at Webb instead of trying to lay down a bunt. And then he hit into that double play to end the 10th. I feel like that was a key mistake that, you know, could have changed the course of the game that night.
0: That's what I think it was the 9th. Was that the 9th inning there? I think that's what Carmen was upset about. Carmen doesn't love how much they bunt. And then the one time he felt was an obvious bunt situation in the 9th inning with Jake Rogers that you didn't bunt.
1: And then Jake Rogers obviously
0: double play,
1: hits it to a double play.
0: Yeah.
1: So
0: he's as ill. Is this a weird thought to have? He's as Jake Rogers of a looking guy as a Jake Rogers can get.
1: His name matches his face.
0: Yes. If you would look at him, you go, what's this dude's name? The first name you'd come up with is Jake Rogers.
1: Jake Rogers.
0: He is as Jake Rogers as Jake Rogers gets.
1: Yeah. I've had other people suggest to me as well. Like, look, Venable didn't have his full bullpen. Totally understand.
0: Yeah.
1: And I understand all of that. I'm just saying to you, as much as people would try to convince me that it was the right move, to me, I would never have pitched to him in that spot.
0: I have a poll question about that.
1: Define their season. I would bet a lot of money that it won't. But in that situation, I would have preferred not to pitch to a guy. And you can't really look at me and tell me that 5-39 is an actual slump for a guy who is the front runner for MVP. Not only because he's had a marvelous season, but also because, as we talked about, at that point in the game, he had showed you that he's locked in. He's 3-for-4 at that time with a home run, a double, and a single, and a walk, right? Not only that, I would argue that the double was as good an at-bat as he had because he knew that what was coming to him from the goggled pitcher, right-handed pitcher, whose name's escaping me for the White Sox.
4: Richards.
1: Wasn't he the one on the mound?
0: Yes.
1: And he has a fantastic changeup. He knew what he was going to be thrown at that time. He sat back on it, waited for it, and actually drove it to left center. Like, that to me was it was Rogers who was on the mound for that at bat, wasn't it? I just remember Richards. I thought it was just a fabulous at bat.
0: He had a great game. You saw, he talked about how he wanted to change his approach. He thought he was getting too patient and he was going to swing and he was going to get good swings in.
1: And also Jesse was telling Cap and Hoodie today that, you know, he had worked on a lot of stuff and Jesse was watching it earlier in the day, you know, and different things he was working on before the game started. So he kind of, I guess what Jesse was intimating is there was a good idea that PCA knew what he was doing wrong and was going to find the answer to the question.
0: And that's a growing, maturing player right there, when they can do that. Jesse said, look, a lot of times a dugout would recognize this was to your point about PCA having a good game in the middle. Maybe the plan was before the game, while he's in a 4-for-39 slump, if it's close and late, we feel we can go after him and know his weaknesses. But then you see the adjustment within the game and you see Saya strike out really badly, swinging the last couple times in big moments. And you say an astute dugout would recognize that he was out early doing work.
1: Yeah.
0: And then by at bat 5 or 6, you see the results and you say, look, first base is open. It sets up a double play.
1: Yeah.
0: His run doesn't mean anything. Saya's not as good as him. Everything would show you and point you to walking PCA in that moment. Yeah. I don't get it. I don't get it in any way, shape, or form. It's not the Cub fan in me. I'd be just as mad if the Cubs did this to the White Sox in some way.
1: Yeah.
0: And I was getting quite meatheadish because these games matter to me. I hate when I get the trash talk. And I was very happy with that game. And it was just another memorable win in a great MVP chase.
1: And I would say, once again, if you're a Cubs fan, I would, you know.
0: Yeah, don't take it for granted.
1: Do what Cap has always told you. Have a cup of coffee and go try to win a ball game, because this White Sox team, you can knock them down, but they very rarely stay down.
0: All right. We have a really good clip from Cap this morning. We're going to play. He has a rallying cry for Cubs fans for tonight. It may not be what you think. If you were at the game, take us inside the ballpark. What was the atmosphere like? We did this the first go around at Sox Park for the Carroll walk-off and that great weekend series. Cubs won the first game there and the White Sox won the last two. The third game was an epic game on that Sunday. 312-332-3776. Did Will Venable screw up? Sox fans, Cubs fans, what do you think about that? And I want to get after the ABS conversation, because it costs the White Sox not having that challenge. They then did get the extra challenge and extra innings, and it helped them with Braden Montgomery getting the walk. So should ABS be all the time? And should it not be a strategy when the umpire screws up? Should ABS just call every ball and strike? And that way there are no missed calls. Or do you like the strategic format that ABS has created. 312-332-3776. Anything on your mind when it comes to Cubs and Sox? We have a quite chippy Bears practice, we're told. Karan Amagaji had to leave the field, and he may have been demoted anyway, being moved over to right tackle today. Same with Wills. We'll give you an update from Bears cap. Patrick Finley's going to join us, and he's sort of moody Ben Johnson today.
1: I love salty Ben.
0: He was salty,
1: that
0: a little
1: weird,
0: moody.
1: And yeah. I don't mean it in a less than football way, but or a different football way. But salty Ben at the press at a press conference is always good.
0: This is your day, Cubs and Sox fans. 312-332-3776. Load up the phone lines. Let's talk a crosstown series, and we'll do that coming up next.
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4: No doubt about it. What am I supposed to go there? I got a golf shirt on and some white slacks. No! Be in freaking shorts, and I'm going to have a Cubs jersey on, and I'm going to be loud and proud. And if my team loses, we'll get up tomorrow, grab a cup of coffee, and try to find a way to win a baseball game and win a series. But I'll be there to compete tonight. Bring in my A game.
5: Yes, just don't bring your vociferous with you, please. I think there's penicillin for that.
6: How's he competing tonight? What is he doing to compete?
7: He's the Dusty Baker of fans. You know, where Dusty wore his wristbands? He was at, like, did Bobby Cox wear spikes? One of the managers wore spikes.
8: All I know
7: get
8: is
7: you in the mode, but like,
8: Jim Leland just used to knock heaters down one after the other.
9: Cap's got like a pitch com thing.
8: Yeah.
7: That's crazy.
8: Is he calling in pitches?
9: He goes to the ball boy, like, hey, it's not working here. I need a new one.
7: Cap's like, he's got a uniform for watching a game. Like, and if you're not wearing a uniform,
8: I just want to know,
7: shame on you.
8: How's he competing tonight? Who's he competing with?
7: What's the voice that he uses? He goes to that default voice a lot where he sort of mocks people.
9: Wimpy voice?
7: What is it?
9: It's like wimpy voice.
7: Yeah, like wimpy voice.
9: Data
7: and he's
9: voice.
7: Like, yeah, I'm going to wear my slacks and I'm going to wear my golf shirt. Like,
10: I like his nerd voice, where he's like, if the lefty versus the righty matchup happens.
9: Brings that one out for Friends of the Park a lot, too.
8: There's a lot of general use of, hey, I'm not going to tell you how to fan, and then tells you exactly how to fan.
7: Yep. Someone texted you, too, a baseball insider.
8: I mean, there are a lot of people out there that I think have a different view that you and I listen. And you can't refer to it as 2020 hindsight.
7: Well, this is what this person texted you, yes?
8: Yeah, and I was like, hello. Hey, listen, this is what I said.
7: It wasn't Jesse. It was not Jesse. Other side, other station.
8: But this is something that everybody was saying before it even happened.
7: It was a twinkle tweet or text. So,
9: sure he
7: love you, Bruce.
9: The right person?
7: Love you, Bruce. It's not hindsight when you say it 15 minutes before it happens. That you're forecasting, oh boy, that sucks that Carson Kelly got the last out. Now this is going to take the bat out of PCA's hand because they're going to, as the bottom half approaches, they're going to walk the leadoff hitter to the open base to force a double play.
11: What's up, Trevor?
7: I just don't understand. I don't understand. Very rarely am I in this mode where I don't see it. I usually have my opinion and I could see it the other way. Like this reminds me of the Matt Eberflus 14-yard out that he allowed before the Hail Mary where he was adamant. He's like, no, we played this right. It's okay to give up that sideline pass to stop the clock to get them closer to the Hail Mary. And there were even some football people saying, no, you got to defend better in the Hail Mary.
9: This is less defensible than that because they still needed a Hail Mary to win
7: that
9: game. I
7: know, but they wouldn't have reached the end zone. Right. Like, it never computed with Waddle and me.
9: I'm not defending it, but I think that's more defensible than what happened last night.
12: Dragon Slayer.
7: I don't know.
8: No, I mean, you still
9: have a Hail Mary.
8: Hail Mary is one in a million.
7: But you put yourself in position. You allow them to put themselves in position.
8: You went from a 0% chance to an above 0% chance.
10: A PCA hitting a home run is a far more likely outcome than a Hail Mary happening.
8: Like, that is true.
10: That's why I would say that the Venable thing is more egregious.
7: Wow.
8: I don't believe
7: that. I don't believe.
10: 99.9% of the time, Eberflus's decision is like inconsequential.
7: The point is, like, I didn't understand that then. Like, very rarely am I in this mode. It happens way less than you think. Like, every 3 years or so.
8: Okay,
7: I can understand that. I see it that way. Jesse's really good at this, where he says, hey, it's a 50-50 call. Even if you don't like it,
8: yeah,
7: this is how the other side is. I don't understand for the life of me, whether it's in hindsight, whether it was you called it before the play, it makes no sense whatsoever. I don't care how short his bullpen is. This isn't about who's available. Well, this was about facing PCA.
8: Well, and the explanation, if I'm not mistaken, was it was basically based on lefty, right? So take the name off the back of the jersey that both Charlie and Tyler are wearing today and just, you know, it's lefty on lefty. But that analytical tool is not as defining when you have a left-handed batter who's hitting 300 lefties.
7: So I think Carmen said his slug is even better against lefties.
8: Yeah, so like the advantage that you have lefty on lefty is basically nullified by his ability to hit lefties. If it was a Cubs hitter that was less accomplished against lefties and just less accomplished overall, but it, again, a less accomplished against lefties, then I get it. But you've got a guy who is the front runner for MVP in the National League and a guy who is the back of his baseball card this year tells you that he hits lefties well. And again, 5-for-39 is a pretty small slump, especially for a guy who's an MVP candidate. And the slump kind of ended when the first ball you threw to him in the game was sent to right field in the bleachers.
7: And don't forget, he hit a home run in one of his last at bats against St. Louis.
8: Yeah,
7: in the bad game.
8: I would also tell you that if you just evaluated PCA's at bats, you could tell he was locked in. Yes. I just described what happened on that double.
7: Yeah, so it's like a 3-point shooter, a basketball player who's good anyway. Yeah. Having a heater of a game. Yeah. And then you allow him, you single cover him, and you allow him to get the ball and beat you with a game winner. Anybody but him.
8: Even if the prior four games he was missing his threes, but when that game was played in regulation, he was 75%.
7: And he's good overall,
8: too. And he's good overall. You don't give him an open look.
7: Yeah. Harold in Oak Lawn, you're on ESPN 1000. What's up, Harold?
11: Hey, guys. How you doing?
7: Everything's great.
11: Great. Just a quick point. I was wondering if you guys listened to Craig Counsell's post-game press conference where he sort of went around a question where Venable would have rather had pitched around PCA to get to Saya, and he essentially said, well, yeah, you know, I understood the move.
7: Mm-hmm.
11: Did anybody think he was playing any gamesmanship with that? I mean, I totally understand the situation with the bullpen, but I'm thinking he's playing some gamesmanship for the rest of the series. Obviously, Venable's not going to pitch to him again in that same situation.
7: You never know.
8: That's an interesting call.
7: Yeah,
8: and because I would say, based on what Will Venable's answer to the question about pitching to PCA last night and how, you know, defiant may not be the word, but confident in the fact that he did the right thing, why would you change your approach if the exact same situation presented itself tonight? If you are confident that you made the right decision.
7: You're admitting you made a mistake and you've adjusted.
8: Right.
7: That's it.
8: Right. That would be the conclusion. Otherwise, he basically lost faith in his rationale.
7: You can't double down.
8: 24 hours.
7: I would hope he doesn't double down to be stubborn.
8: He has to double down.
7: Like it's like a lot of the stubborn coaches we've seen.
8: But why did he have to? Why did he give you
7: the mistake's already been made. You got to learn from it now.
8: But he didn't learn from it because his explanation was.
7: You want to hear it?
9: He can defend it in the moment, but just because he says it then, like, that's heat of the moment. I mean, he's probably 15 minutes removed from that.
8: I would ask Jesse to ask him about it today before the pitch is first pitch.
9: I think he is. We'll get some sound later from Venable.
7: Here's Venable from last night.
12: No, that's
7: he's asked the question.
12: There.
7: Let me start it over. He's about, did you think about walking PCA?
12: No, that's not an option there. With Seo behind him, you know, that puts us in a tough spot. Not a thought. I mean, think about all the options, but that's not one we're going to make them. Well, with Seo there, you know, we want to be able to try and get the matchup there that we prefer with PCA, and then, you know, we'll probably walk Seo behind him if we're able to get him out, and obviously that didn't happen.
7: Makes no sense to me.
8: He said it wasn't even an option. So you're going to tell me tonight you've had that big of a change in heart that it went from not an option? Maybe he would have said when asked the question, you know what, we really considered it was a tough decision. I went with my gut, and you give him the tip of the cap, you know, he just beat us. He just told you it wasn't even an option.
9: There's been much lesser players than PCA that have been walked in that same exact scenario.
7: Exactly. Where you want to set up the force. Yeah, exactly. You want to set up force all over. Like, it's harder to get multiple outs in one ground ball when there's only a runner on second.
8: And that's the reason why I'm not saying
7: that. And that's
8: the
7: winning run.
8: I'm not saying he should do the same thing tonight. I'm telling you that based on his response, my expectation would be he would do exactly the same thing because he told you it wasn't an option. If it wasn't an option last night, why would it be an option tonight?
9: We'll see. Again, very rare that the same exact scenario would come up tonight, but it would be something if he did double down. And the other part of it too is Carson Kelly is the runner on second. He's no automatic score single guy.
7: That's a great point.
9: Especially with Saya, because you know Saya doesn't get cheap hits. He hits the piss out of the ball when he hits a single.
7: Makes contact.
9: And Carson Kelly's probably not scoring on that unless it finds like somewhat of a gap.
7: Remember the Toronto game I think they won. Didn't he get thrown out the plate? Carson,
9: yes, he did.
7: That was that too. Jeremy and Valpo, you're on ESPN 1000. What's up, Jeremy?
13: Hey, guys. Thanks for taking my call.
7: You got it.
13: Honestly, Will Venable is going to fall backwards into winning manager of the year despite being the absolute worst in-game manager in the entire league. He's so infatuated with righty-lefty matchups that's actually hurting the team. The Benintendi Grichuk morphed into one person has panned out, but you could ask any true Sox fan that should be leading off every game 8 out of 10 times going to be Sam Antonacci. Okay, I'm getting to a point where I'd rather have La Russa after three glasses.
7: No, Jeremy. Come on. Take it back.
13: I'm sorry. I'm upset. Just answer me this. Is it fair to say that Will Venable last night chose preserving his precious bullpen over winning last night's game?
7: Preserving or just he was running out of bullets, right? There weren't many guys left.
9: I would just wonder.
8: I don't have a problem with how he handled everything other than
7: Pitching to PCA.
8: They emptied the tanks in Detroit, did they not?
10: Which you're going to empty the tank in Detroit way quicker than you're going to do it against the Cubs.
9: Exactly. And not to mention, too, remember, Davis Martin got ejected early from the start. So they're still kind of reeling from that still.
8: So I don't have any problem with that portion of it. The only thing I had a problem with was actually pitching to PCA.
9: My whole thing, though, is you've got, like, Tyler Schweitzer threw 28 pitches for you last night. You can't bounce him down to AAA?
7: Bring someone else up for today?
9: You get a fresh arm?
7: Yeah. A lot of teams. The Cubs have done that all year.
9: And, like, it's Monday. They don't play minor league baseball on Mondays.
7: And they're in the middle of this brutal stretch where they don't have a day off. You know, they've got the Atlanta makeup game. Len was telling us, I think their next day off is middle of next week, is it?
9: I believe you're right, yeah.
7: All right, 312-332-3776. Anything on your mind from Cubs Sox? This has been as interesting of a series this year, the season series I'm talking about. I saw Chuck Garfine tweet out an incredible stat about Cubs Sox head-to-head over the lifetime as well. We got to get into the ABS conversation. And Pat Boyle just informed us about who is throwing out the first pitch tonight. Yeah. Maybe Chicago fans will unite in giving a great ovation for the person throwing out the first pitch. We'll get to all that coming up next.
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0: Is his name again Jim? Is it Jim?
1: Jim, in Florida.
0: Jim in Florida. What a great
8: Jim call. Had to be excited. I think Ellie De La Cruz had a walk-off hit last night,
0: Did he? I think, as well.
8: You
0: excited? Look, if it wasn't enough showtime for Cubs and Sox based on the last two walk-off home runs, Carroll on the last Sunday at the rate a few months ago and yesterday with PCA.
8: It's good word usage right
0: We there. Get showtime at Wrigley to start the game. It's Patrick Kane, Kaner, who's back in town, back as a black.

0: come on, guys. Like
1: if you can't get anyone, just put Harry up
0: yeah,
1: there.
0: Yeah, yeah, put
2: There's
0: Harry on the screen.
2: Wrong with that. Do they still do Harry occasionally? Yeah.
0: You know who I'd rather see? I'd rather see Len. Len was the voice of the Cubs over a decade.
1: Listen, I love Len. You can't do that if you're
0: Why?
1: The Cubs.
0: But you've done that. You've done that with Vin Scully. You've done that with Jack Buck. You did that with up in Milwaukee with why is the name escaping me from Major League? Yeah, exactly.
1: And I don't think either of those are right either. Unless
0: you don't,
1: it was,
0: like,
1: unless
0: the
1: it was
0: legends?
1: Like,
0: I mean,
1: unless
0: like,
1: it was like your swan song coming through, like. I don't think you can do that.
2: I think Tyler needs to sing it tonight.
1: I'd love to. That's like...
0: Is that your dream?
1: Oh,
0: yeah,
1: my
0: I've
1: God.
0: Never
1: it,
0: done
1: either
0: it either.
1: That
2: Kath
1: or,
2: and I did it one
1: or
2: time.
1: Or be in the scoreboard.
0: That I want to do too. I've never been in the scoreboard.
1: Yes, I think
0: asked.
1: That would be awesome.
0: I was turned down by old Peter Chase, who used to be the PR guy. Fabulous PR guy. Fantastic. He was during when Theo brought him from Boston. And we had a great relationship with Peter.
2: He gave
0: and
2: you
0: I
2: a no sale?
0: He drew, said, he can't let you do that.
2: No sale.
0: I reached out to him. I emailed him. I go, listen, it's always been a dream of mine. Even not during a game. I'm just saying I want to see what the vantage point looks like in the scoreboard.
2: Sweaty and old.
0: And he's like, no chance.
2: Sorry, old and nasty and sweaty.
1: I think
2: right?
1: they take you up there if you do a tour of Wrigley or like you get to
0: really?
1: Briefly. I think I remember like brief or maybe they just take you to the stairs and like
0: yeah,
1: you go up
0: I
1: the stairs and
0: you
1: look
0: in.
1: Yeah,
2: that's
1: but
2: nice. They take you to the stairs and you get to peek around the corner
0: take
2: and
0: a
2: look
0: peek.
2: Inside.
0: Take a peek.
2: But yeah, that peek.
1: The dream
2: right,
1: of
2: far,
1: mine.
2: Too
1: yeah.
2: far. To be in the scoreboard?
1: Watch a game in the scoreboard, yeah.
0: All right, we're going to talk to Boog coming up next. When I have the conversation, I don't know. I think the last time was Cubs Sox when we talked to him as well.
2: I think so.
0: So I think it's been a while, and I want to ask Boog about what he thinks about ABS. Like, this is a conversation, especially that hurt the Sox yesterday. Should the Sox need a challenge to have the correct call be made in the ninth inning there with a year and a half? That's a huge at bat in the game. Or do you like that you've got to use strategy with your challenges? And if you run out, SOL. Or should a ball be a ball and a strike be a strike? And if you've got this capability to challenge, why not just have ABS take over the entire game? We'll discuss that. If you want to talk to us about Cubs Sox, we'll get into some of the Bears conversation. Karan Amagaji had to leave the field today. Ben also talked about moving Amagaji and Wills to the right side. And today in practice, they moved Braxton Jones returned and the Canadian
2: Theo Benedict.
0: Theo Benedict.
2: Who, from what I understand, took the vast majority of the snaps.
0: So we'll talk to Patrick Finley in an hour, but next we talked yesterday to Len. Now we'll talk to the voice of the Cubs, Boog Sciambi. We'll hear all the calls too from last night. It's coming up next.
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2: All right, sir. 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Lot's going to be half full. The grill's going, and there's a chill coming off the lake.
1: Yeah, this is the part players like you miss the most, the lot before the game, hours of it.
2: And the beer in your hand is Yuengling Flight, the next generation of light beer.
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19: The 2-1. Swing and a fly ball, well hit, deep right. It is a walk-off two-run homer for Pete Crow Armstrong.
20: In the air to right field. That's this one's gonna end. Game one of the crosstown at Wrigley goes to the Cubs. A walk-off two-run home run by Pete Crow Armstrong.
21: Dos y uno. El envío. Pete Crow Armstrong al derecho.
22: There you go, all the calls right there of the dramatic PCA walk-off. And again, on the heels of the Carroll home run in the final game. Like, that game had it all, too.
1: Oh, what a great, it was a great watch. Sitting at home, not a dog in the race, and just able to enjoy. My wife kept yelling at me, hey, the next episode of Furious is out. I thought we were going to watch it. I was like, I can't leave this game.
22: This is last thing?
1: Yes.
22: Do you remember?
1: I can't leave this game.
22: Do you remember what happened in the Sunday game, too? From the last time the Cubs and Sox played?
1: Oh, yeah. I mean, like, I wasn't.
22: Do you remember what happened before the Caro, though, stuff? Like, it was dramatic on both sides. That was
2: Conforto,
22: like Conforto's biggest home run.
1: Right.
22: Like, Conforto, what was it, like 7-4 at the time or something like that? 6-3. Conforto, I want to say, hit a 3-run home run.
1: Yeah, it's been great.
22: To tie it.
1: It's been great.
22: And then Caro walked them off. And it's Chuck Arfine has this stat. I teased this a little bit earlier. Chuck does a great job on CHSN with Ozzy. Should I play the Ozzy too? Oh boy. Chuck tweeted this out about an hour ago. He said, if you count the 1906 World Series, the White Sox and Cubs are both 81-81 against each other. And the last two games have ended in the 10th inning with walk-off home runs.
1: It's sort of like the Bears-Green Bay-Packers rivalry.
22: Yes, that's been...
1: Where the record has been pretty much 50-50 over the course of a long stretch of time.
22: And then how about that the record as of now adds up to 162.
1: That's great.
22: Like it's a full season of Cubs Sox games. Like it started in like the mid 90s. I want to say 96 or 97 interleague play start when it restarted back. And
1: there's nothing
22: I've
1: like
22: always loved it.
1: Meaningful city baseball in August.
22: Yes.
1: Where both teams are dialed in and have something to play
22: for. It's what it's all about. It puts the city, it showcases the city and everything like that. And it's showcasing two really good baseball teams right now.
1: Yeah.
22: When we talked to Boog last time, I believe it was at Cork and Carry at the park.
1: That's
22: we saw him and JD in person. I saw Boog recently at a game. He was kind enough to have us up in the booth.
1: Did you barge into his booth?
22: I barged in. I made myself
1: I'm here,
22: welcome.
1: Boog!
22: I put my feet up.
1: I'm here.
22: Yes, I had him perform for me. No. He's very, very kind. And JD equally is kind. And he joins us right now on the Yuengling guest hotline. The voice of the Cubs on Marquee Sports Network. It's Boog Sciambi. What's up, Boog?
3: What's up, boys? How are we doing?
22: Everything's like that's terrific.
1: You got anything planned to top last night?
3: Holy cow! Yeah, that was something. I mean, as one of the more memorable nights that I've had there.
22: I was going to say, like, we're doing a segment later where we call it Tales from the Stylist Chair. And every week it's like a different story or a look back. We were going to do it differently today, Boog, where, like, we go back and the most memorable regular season game we watched or just remembers that sticks out. Is that one of the most memorable games you've broadcast since you took over the Cubs booth?
3: No doubt. Yeah, 100%. I mean, I think that Pete's in the middle of it, and he takes the first pitch out and the last pitch out. And there was just energy in the ballpark the whole night. It had a playoff atmosphere, too.
1: What level of surprise coursed through your veins when they actually decided to pitch to Pete?
3: They were going to have to, pick their poison in that spot. But, like, you know, I think that gets overstated. It didn't floor me that they chose to pitch to him with a lefty. I mean, that guy's got really good stuff, and he hasn't given up a hit this year. And the guy behind him is a really good hitter, has been for the last, few years, the Cubs' best hitter. So, and I mean, look, the only thing is if you don't pitch to him, you have to make sure you bring in a righty. But to not pitch to Pete with a lefty and pitch to Saya with a lefty is absolutely can't do that.
22: Well, we were talking about it because I do think it was beyond stupid. I have a feeling you're protecting Venable, who you like and you know from the Cubs staff, Boog. But, like, you could have started the inning with Brosabon and intentionally walked Pete. You set up a double play. Saya struck out his previous two at-bats. He looked foolish in both. And I know he had a home run earlier, but it's not PCA in an MVP year. Like, you said pick your poison. One's really poisonous. If you get bitten, you're going to die. The other one is more like, hey, you could get a little bit of an itch.
3: Man, I got to tell you, like, in terms of being a decision maker, like, Pete, I am fully in on the changes, but, I mean, you're changing your entire tactics on a platoon split based off his 130 plate appearances against lefties. Like, you're like, that's it. I'm doing it. He can crush lefties better than, say, a left over right. That feels a little bit strong. Like, I think that when – I mean, that's why that lineup works. It's why Seiya should be hitting behind him. But I don't think that it's stupid at all. Mm. Like, it's left on left.
22: I'm shocked.
3: I don't know what to tell you. I don't think that there's a person – look, here's the thing. He shouldn't start the inning if you're going to do that.
22: Right? Exactly. Yes.
3: But, like, so it needs to be taken all the way out that way. But, wowie, like, I think you pitched to him. I do.
22: Yeah, because Boog, I was telling Waddle, and Waddle was in the text chain, both text chains that were lit last night. After Carson Kelly made the last out of the ninth, I was frustrated because the Cubs didn't win it then. And I was also frustrated because I was thinking ahead 15 minutes later. I texted the guys, and you know what this does now? This takes PCA's bat out of his hands because the White Sox are going to walk him to start the bottom of the 10th with first base open.
3: The worst tactical move that was made last night, by far, in my opinion, was Will Venable walking the bases loaded with one out and Jordan Hicks on the mound. You walk the bases loaded in a game to give the Cubs two chances for Jordan Hicks to walk in the winning run, and he's got a 14% walk rate. That was the bad move, and it worked. So, like, that's the type of, like, I know I'm on sports talk radio, but if you guys are going to try to do it fair as opposed to with a feeling, there are going to be good moves that work and good moves that don't work and bad moves that work and bad moves that don't work. And last night, in terms of process, walking the bases loaded was a really bad move in my estimation, and it ended up working. Pitching to PCA, I just think tactically it's fine.
22: Okay, I'm shocked by that, but we can move on.
1: Ask him the question about we talked about no, not just that, but if it's Shohei not PCA, are you still pitching to Shohei?
3: If it's Shohei, well, I mean, here's the thing though. Andy Páez right now has been hitting behind Shohei. Like, I don't know what do you guys think Seiya Suzuki is? Like, Seiya Suzuki's not some schlub. Like,
1: Seiya
3: has been one of the 10 best hitters in the National League since 2023.
1: Amen. But doesn't it create a force out at all three bags?
22: Maybe he strikes out for the third time in a row. Maybe he grounds into a double play. If he beats, I'm not letting PCA beat me or Shohei or anybody in that instance, Boog.
3: So I would tell you this, like, Shohei is still, like, I think Pete's the MVP, but as a hitter, Shohei is infinitely more scary than Pete.
22: Of course, yeah, right. He's a better player.
1: In this moment, obviously his resume is significantly more impressive, but.
3: But if you guys are going to make tactical decisions based on this moment, can we just keep a running text thread where...
22: Yes. I'm going to bother you now. I'm going to bother you like hell.
3: Does it feel like it now? What about now? Yeah. What about now?
1: By the way, nobody...
3: That's not how you make good decisions.
1: Nobody gives us the controls to make tactical decisions in important moments.
22: All you did there is open up the invitation of me bothering you in the broadcast booth.
1: How about now, Boog?
3: Yeah. That's right.
22: I want to ask you though here about ABS, because I respect all of your baseball conversations that we have with you. You're really smart, even though I completely disagree with you on Venable. But anyway, ABS, and we've been on this ride with you as they've come to finally adopt ABS, and I love it. I think it's dramatic. I love the strategy behind it. Like, this was another instance for Sox fans where, okay, they burned a challenge early and it burned them late. But should they need a challenge with Ian Happ at that moment, or now that we know that ABS works, are we at a point, instead of challenges, we should just have it call the entire game?
3: It's up to you. I don't, I don't,

0: I don't. It's up to you. I don't. Like, look, I will tell you this. I can't do this one. And like everybody reacts differently. But when I broadcast the games, and when a call is missed by 0.2 of an inch,
1: right?
0: My first thought is, what are we doing? Like, that's not missed. Nobody missed anything. By 0.2 of an inch? No way. Like, that's not...
1: It's not what it was created for, right? It's just like hovering over a base with replay, where, like, it's sort of now it's officiated in slow speed and in, you know, slow motion.
0: Yes. It's what technology has, you know, brought to the table. I just, I mean, again, I think that it shows you how good the umpires are. It does not bother me. I mean, I'm just sitting there constantly like, and that's kind of right there. Like, I sit there to watch this stuff now and think about these guys arguing previously and how silly it is. Because it's like, holy cow, every one of these is... Right.
2: Do you want to continue to talk about the rules, or can you want to talk about something
1: whatever
2: else?
1: Whatever you want. Yeah.
2: No, I was just going to ask you, how big a loss is Swanson being out for the next month?
0: I think they can sustain it. He's a really great defender, and there's something about it that feels like they're not at full strength. He's won. He's a winning player. He's delivered in big spots. He makes that lineup. I know he's streaky, but he's got serious power. And I selfishly, I just love watching those two guys dance up the middle. Mm-hmm. But I think that they are positioned to sustain a month without him just fine.
1: Right. If this was the postseason, it would hurt a lot more.
0: I think, but it's like, I will tell you this. I also would say that the individual win value of a single player, we always kind of overstate. You know, it's like you think of Fred Council in 2019, they were out of the playoffs with 2.5 weeks to go, and Yelich broke his kneecap, and they got in.
1: So yeah, you could sustain these things.
0: You can do it.
1: I want to ask you from your vantage point. You've seen now the Sox, I think 4 games now, and it was a really good. You know, we met with you on the South Side. What do you think about them and their resiliency in which they play with?
0: I love their team. I think their team's fun. You know, there's power. Right now their pitching is short. It's they're beat up at the moment, and you know, we're going to kind of see that the next 2 games, and I'm hoping the Cubs, you know, will take advantage of it. But it's a good team. You sit there and look at that lineup and the, you know, those top guys. I don't think Vargas gets talked about enough. They're really impressive group. I think they're pretty good defensively, and I like their team. I think, and look, it's what Craig Council was saying post game. The idea of both these teams being good is fun. It's just been great. I mean, last night, like, when the best players do the things, that's when it's really fun. The one thing I will tell you on this nationally. That is hard because I keep trying to check myself and my bias. But, man, if the other candidate wasn't named Shohei Ohtani, I feel like we'd be in a position where this MVP race wouldn't be close. But, I mean, I'm logging on, you know, the internet today, and I'm seeing people say it's going for Shohei, which is insane
1: yes.
0: to me.
1: Yeah. It's like, how do you put it in perspective, Boog? I know we've asked you that before. About what you've seen with the approach, the process. You guys have talked about it a lot on Marquee, about the way he lays off of pitches, the way he gets down 0-2 now, and it used to be a for sure strikeout, and then at the very least he's going to work it to 3-2.
2: And when 5 for 39 turns into 6 for 55, that doesn't happen these days.

0: Yeah, it's pretty incredible. I've never seen a guy improve in that regard. By the way, just to let you know, we're carpooling as we do, and I'm picking JD up right now. He's putting his stuff in the car.
1: Ask him how surprised he was that they pitched to PCA. No, I'm just kidding.
0: I'm going to ask him.
2: Yes, ask him.
0: JD, car, you're live on the radio. Are you ready for this?
3: Yeah, what's up?
2: What's up, JD? Right.
4: JD!
0: Waddle and Sylvie.
3: Hi, boys.
0: So I was asked, were you surprised they pitched to PCA?
3: Yeah, and you answered?
0: No.
3: I wouldn't either.
0: We have not had this conversation, he and I.
1: Really? Yeah, but you kind of got like that kind of, you can see what each other's thinking, but all you got to do is look in his eyes, like telepathic. You guys have one of those relationships.
0: You guys got engaged about 20 years ago.
2: That's right. You're right about that. And we do both feel the exact opposite. Like, Waddle won't show you the passion right now, but Waddle couldn't understand it either.
1: Oh, no, I wouldn't have let anybody, and again, it's not that I don't respect Seiya. It's just that I wouldn't let, especially since PCA had hit a home run, a double, and a single, and had a walk at that point. Anybody but PCA is going to beat me in that situation. But look, I'm not baseball Bigfoot the way that you guys are.
3: No, that's a legitimate. I don't mean to hijack your interview, but
0: I'm here for it.
1: Yeah. He wants to be hijacked, JD.
2: Yeah, I don't think he's liked this today.
3: That's a legitimate point of view, but you know, I'm always of the mind that of the school that it's very much gray. It's not black and white.
0: Yes.
3: You know, they got a kid, a lefty with nasty stuff. So I think they think if we can get PCA, now we can walk there. We set up a double play. I mean, there's no easy choices in that situation. I'm like you. I'm not going to let that guy beat me. Like, I don't take any solace if Suzuki beats me and not PCA.
0: Yes. Right. I want to give myself the best chance and put myself in, like, when I'm sitting here laying out my decision-making, what gives me the best chance? And I think a lefty against Pete is giving you a shot.
1: But is it, guys, honestly, if you look at the numbers, though, Pete's ripped lefties all season long. Like, the difference between Pete against lefties and Seiya and lefties, it's kind of marginal, isn't it?
0: Yeah, so that's what I was saying to you, though, earlier, is that you're changing your tactics based on 130 plate appearances this year. Ultimately, I would still say, you know, Seiya Suzuki is a beast, man. The one thing I would say that you do is you bring in Brazoban and Pete is intentionally walking, you go after him with a righty.
2: Yes.
0: The idea that not pitching to Pete with a lefty and then pitching to Seiya with a lefty, that's ridiculous.
2: Yeah, I understand that point of view. That's the one part I do understand. By the way, we've asked you this before, guys, when you guys were joining us in person. And you guys say you guys like the comfortable silence. So will you guys put on music for the rest of the ride here? Like, are you in silence driving then?
1: They're going to get together and MF the two of us for the entire ride to Wrigley.
2: What total non-baseball boobs they are.
3: We're going to listen to your program.
0: Yeah, we're going to listen to your program. That's right.
3: You get off the air and you're like, those idiots, I don't know what they're doing.
0: Good Lord. I'm going to go do a single at home. That's what I'm going to go do.
1: You're an ass, Boog. You're an ass.
0: I love you guys.
2: I love you too. All right, JD, good to talk to you.
1: Wait, you guys want to talk some Bears?
0: Now I feel like you're angry with me. I feel like
2: Boog, I'm not angry. I'm just disappointed.
0: Okay.
1: that's worse. That's worse.
0: That is really way worse.
1: I'm sorry.
2: No, that's what sports is about. It's what sports is about. We've had other baseball guys text us too who we don't agree with. So, all right. Well, we'll be watching tonight, guys. Keep up the great work and have a good ride into the ballpark.
1: Drive safe.
0: Love you guys.
2: Nice. Love you too. See you guys. There you go. I love those two guys are awesome.
1: Are you questioning your own? Because I'm still not. Like, and again, JD.
2: I'm not.
1: JD and Boog have forgotten more baseball than I'll ever know in my entire

0: life, but I still beat me with anyone other than PCA. And if you beat me with Saya, while I may not feel great about it, I'd feel better than if I had just pitched to. And by the way, the other thing I would say is 133 at-bats this year may be the blossoming of a rose. For the next 1,000 at-bats, it may be more of the same.
1: Yeah.
0: So you just may be catching greatness lefty on lefty in its beginning stage.
1: You know, and I'm going to text this to Boog, too. So it's not like I'm just doing it like JD said after they leave.
0: You can't text
1: what
0: and
1: I'm
0: drive.
1: Most disappointed with him about is he lumped us in like did the old, oh, I know I'm on sports radio, so we sort of have to dumb it down.
0: Yeah.
1: Oh, or it's got to be more you hot. Yeah. This isn't that show, though.
0: He kicked us
1: We're
0: in
1: not
0: the nuts.
1: That show, Boog. Yeah. You know that.
0: Yeah, he kicked us in the nuts. That's okay.
1: He's great, though. We totally don't agree. Don't agree at all.
0: Tyler, you look like, did they change your mind? It doesn't look like your mind.
2: They didn't change my mind, but, like, it is true that your ass is probably in the jackpot no matter
1: of
2: what.
1: Of course.
2: Whether you walk PCA or not, you're probably going to lose the game.
1: It's a great phrase, too.
2: Oh, I love it. Terry Collins.
1: Yes.
2: Great. But
1: was it the ump or the Terry Collins?
2: No,
1: Terry Collins
2: right. It was the ump.
1: Was arguing, and then the umpire with Terry, said to him, yes. What do you want me to do? Terry, my ass is in the jackpot.
0: What does that even mean?
1: We got to play it. I think there's
2: one of my favorite
1: versions out there.
0: But what does it mean?
1: Oh, I don't know.
2: I think it kind of means great. Like you're yes. No matter what.
1: You're in a trick box, yeah. I think is what what it is.
2: But no,
3: I'm telling you, our ass is in the jackpot now.
0: But that's different than the trick box. I understand the trick box. The jackpot is.
2: No, I don't think that was it. That sounded like something different. But no, I just think you're probably losing no matter what. But I do agree with what Waddle and Sylvie, what you guys have been saying. Like, listen, if Saya beats me, Saya beats me. But like, I'm not going to let PCA be the one that beats me when he's having that. Now, if PCA was 0-for-4, yeah, okay, pitch to him.
1: And you had a formula,
0: absolutely,
1: right?
0: Absolutely, that's the point. Is
2: but he was
0: like
2: feeling himself,
0: moment.
2: And yes. You know that crowd got to its feet. They're chanting his name, all that stuff.
1: But it's like Boog and others and JD and then the baseball men. We're not baseball men.
0: No.
1: We're more football men than baseball men.
0: I
1: we love
0: consider
1: baseball.
0: Myself a baseball kid. How about that? I'm not a man yet in the sport, but
1: they
0: I love the sport.
1: They love the analytics of it. Like, in like Boog is like, look, you don't change your approach after 135 at-bats. So he wouldn't change his approach based on 0-for-4. And say, well, okay, because he's 0-for-4, go after him. He's their analytics, and they go, here, what do the computers say? Let's do it.
0: Yeah, but that's where I think the human, the gut, that Joe Maddon may tell you differently. Joe Maddon may listen to this conversation and say, yeah, I get what you're saying, Boog, but the truth is those 133 at-bats this year have been special. They've been different. They're not normal at-bats, and they're just a beginning of what is going to be maybe a career that is going to be one of the best in Chicago's baseball sports recent history. Do you know what I'm saying?
1: Yeah,
0: so
1: yeah.
0: Like you can tell me, yeah, it's a small sample size is I guess what we're talking about. But inside that sample size, especially last night when he was locked in and again when he hit Richard's pitch, that you knew he's got almost as filthy a changeup as Webb does. And he knew what he was getting in money time, and he sat back that extra click, and then he hit that ball to center field, right or left center, and it was turned into a double. Like, that's a dude that's locked in.
1: You know who we didn't ask him about? We didn't ask him about Jacob Webb.
0: No, I had that loaded up, but then
1: because they were all
0: he got in the car and they double teamed us.
1: That's right.
0: That's what happened.
1: No, it's 2-on-2 then. It's 2-on-2.
0: Yeah, but we're only one baseball mind to their two baseball minds. Like us together.
1: Sometimes I believe baseball men are too close to baseball, if that makes any sense.
2: Well, they all stand up. They stand up for the fraternity.
1: Yes. Like they're all thinking alike with their robots and computers and the analytics.
0: But I
1: think there's room for.
0: Yes. This is where I always say analytics can be a great tool in your toolbox, but it can't be the only tool in your toolbox.
4: I think the analytics would tell you it's also a bad decision because of how well he does against lefties.
0: That was what I was trying. I was trying to pull Boog over to our
1: short-term,
0: side, and
1: he was telling you short-term analytics.
0: Yeah, yeah. Like baseball there were man. Analytics inside the analytics inside the analytics, like the Russian eggs, right? Like there's a little one inside a little one and a little one
4: analytics
0: inside
4: exception.
0: That one.
1: The best Russian head comp that we've ever gotten on this show was Mark Jean Greco talking about the Patriots receivers back in the day, where you would open up Wes Welker and you'd get Julian Edelman. And inside Julian Edelman, you would get Danny Amendola. Well, Danny Amendola or Danny Woodhead. Remember when they had Danny Woodhead, too?
0: Yeah.
1: All right. Well, that was fun. Boog in the beginning seemed a little Ben Johnson-y, where he seemed like he was a little bit, a little bit in a bad mood. Would you say that? Yeah, at the beginning.
0: I think the fact that you told him he was just protecting his own probably
1: put his shield up.
0: I think immediately he put his shield up when you said, yeah, you're just standing up for all of your other baseball people. And I think you said it in that manner.
1: Yes, for the fraternity.
0: After invading his space recently.
1: They're the best, though. And he's one of the great guys. And a great broadcaster.
0: Fabulous.
1: Yeah,
0: they're fabulous.
1: All right, Waddle's World is coming up next.
5: This is Waddle and Sylvie on ESPN Chicago. Chicago's home for sports.
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1: Bears legend.
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1: 9 career TDs in the NFL.
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1: Tom Waddle.
4: Are you not entertained? Are you not entertained?
1: It's time to find out what's on Tom's mind.
4: Is that why you are here?
1: As we go inside Waddle's World.
5: Quick reminder, if you didn't hear our conversation with Boog and JD, which I thought was quite entertaining, you could check out our podcast. And the Waddle and Sylvie podcast is presented by Vuori. 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Vuori, this is a Vuori shirt right here.
0: Very nice. I wore one like last week to the American Cancer Society.
5: Soft. I can wear it to good events like that. I mean, yes. I know it's just like a short-sleeve shirt. It's like a golf shirt. But
0: it fits like a T-shirt, and it's comfortable like a T-shirt.
5: Fantastic. Again, we thank Vuori for being the sponsor of this.
0: By the way, I was reading some of the YouTube chat comments, which is always fun. My favorite insult are like when someone disagrees with you is, face it, guys, you don't know ball. That's like the cool thing to say these days is you don't know ball.
5: You don't know ball. Everyone used to tell me that I didn't know ball when it came to my evaluation of Justin Fields. You know how many people would tell me on social media how much I didn't understand football?
6: Learn ball.
0: Yeah.
6: You get a lot of
0: Waddle doesn't know ball. Doesn't appreciate ball.
5: You don't appreciate ball.
0: Yeah. Waddle doesn't know ball. He'll be proven wrong on his next team. Oh, wait. He didn't prove him wrong with Pittsburgh? He'll prove you wrong in his next team. Oh, wait. He didn't prove him wrong with the Jets? All right, you just wait till he gets to Kansas City, buddy.
5: I made so many bad ball predictions, but that wasn't one of them. But I know, listen, none of us know ball perfectly. None of us are mistake free. I still wouldn't pitch to PCA. Beat me with Saya.
0: I'm disappointed, too, in our buddy Justin, who is writing in all caps. Stop trying to rip Venable, who has the team in first. This is the difference between what we were saying in some of the callers earlier.
5: We really like Will Venable.
0: He is the manager of the year.
5: Yeah.
0: But just like I liked Joe Madden, I'd get pissed at Joe Madden. I'd get pissed at some of the too cute moves.
5: Yeah.
0: So I think it's fair.
5: I think baseball, as much as any other sport, there are plenty of opportunities for, amateur managers like us to actually chime in. And look, I get analytics. I really do. But I think that you also have to use... You can't just be totally locked into the machine, can you? I just don't think you can.
0: No, you can't. I like that term. Can't be locked in the machine.
5: Roger Goodell says there is no doubt the NFL will have a team based outside the U.S. at some point. What do you think of them apples?
0: Is he talking about Hammond?
5: No.
0: That's a joke. We've
5: been stadium talk free for a while.
0: I think with good reason. Like, wake us up when there's actual...
5: I know, but
0: Goodell was involved there.
5: Right.
0: And we talked about
5: Peggy
0: that.
5: Was hearing. She was hearing and said that she heard that Goodell was having conversations with Pat Ryan.
0: Right.
5: And as I sent you a text, I was like, once again, it is the old adage of if two dummies like you and I know that would be an appropriate path to try to solve this problem, why isn't everybody else aware of it? Isn't that the path they should have taken immediately once they felt resistance?
0: Get the businessmen involved who have built an empire. By the way, speaking of building, I think I read, I don't know if I've ever brought this up on the air, I was reading some stuff about the Northwestern Stadium he built, and they built, I want to say because of the laws or rules of Illinois, because it's a university, they're not paying really any taxes either. I don't think they pay taxes on that.
5: Well, imagine the new stadium,
0: they settled with Evanston then, where I think then they're giving them a certain amount of money.
5: And by the way, they didn't ask for any public funding. They built that stadium with their own cash. It was like $800 million, wasn't it?
0: Well, that's what the Bears wanted to do. The Bears wanted to build a $2 billion stadium.
5: Right. Basically, what you're saying is they got tax certainty,
0: yes,
5: and were able to work it out. That's my point. Once you find resistance and you find that you may be swimming in the deep end, what should you do? Access folks that you have a business relationship with who have been there and done that, and maybe let them run points. That's all I'm saying. You're locked in on the Twitch chat, aren't you? People aren't being kind. Okay, so what do you guys think about Roger Goodell saying the international growth is something that can't be stopped, basically? At some point, there will be NFL teams,
0: plural, too much money, yes,
5: outside the U.S., Goodell told former NFL player Marcus Kuhn during an interview. I have no doubt this will happen one day.
0: Will this be like, so will this be an existing team, like Jacksonville moving there?
5: That would be my first thought, is before you would expand the league. I mean, you would expand it and another franchise may be added, but that franchise may be added in the States. I think the first team that will eventually go overseas won't be an expansion team. I would think it'd be the Jaguars, but what the hell do I know? I don't know.
0: Will they have a division over there, a full division in Europe? And then will they get a Super Bowl?
5: Well, it says Goodell told, you know, in this interview, he said that if the NFL has a team permanently located in an international city, that site could potentially serve as a Super Bowl host. Duh. Mm-hmm. Of course that's going to happen. There are definitely international cities that could host something like that. But we would like to see an NFL team in such a city first. You guys good with that?
6: Hell no.
0: Oh, you're anti.
6: I already hate the European games as it is.
5: I was a skeptic.
6: I don't want a team over there.
5: I was a skeptic that it would work. I thought that it would be a novel concept that would lose steam quickly. That hasn't been the case. I was wrong. I don't know ball. Okay? So it has been a pretty, you know, huge success, hasn't it? Not so much so that I believe, what are they now, 8 games this year? 8 league games and a London game as part of an agreement with Jacksonville. That's the 2026 schedule, features 9 international games. Okay.
6: And they want it to be 18 soon.
5: Correct. And yes, I didn't think it would work. It looks like it is working in terms of playing games there. I got to be honest with you, like, I wouldn't have wanted to be based out of a foreign
0: country. No, how many players would?
6: Players already don't want to go play for Toronto.
5: Right.
6: Why would they want to go play for England?
5: Right.
6: Like, you have to really lure a player to Toronto. I remember reading something. This was a long time ago.
0: How would taxes work over there?
6: I mean,
5: Your
6: tax wherever you play.
5: Right.
6: But, like, Chris Bosh did some interview where he was talking about, he started to do the math in his head of how much extra time it took for them to take every road trip because of customs. Like, you're not exonerated from that just because you're an NBA team. And
5: your travel, if you were based out of, you know, Spain.
6: That's why players want to leave there. Yeah. Like, the only way players are going to Toronto is if, A, it's their only choice, or B, you get a ton of cash that you just can't turn down. Or you're from there.
5: Yeah. It's interesting. Something to have a discussion about a little bit later. This story about Penn State. Penn State frat pledges were made to cut and bag cocaine for a college drug ring, authorities said. I haven't seen all the details of this story. I just saw the headlines. Penn State fraternity pledges were made to cut and package cocaine for a drug ring that was run out of 2 off-campus frat houses, authorities said. The illicit initiation was revealed Monday as the Pennsylvania Attorney General charged 14 people, including 13 current or former Penn State students, in connection with the alleged cocaine drug ring.
0: It's incredible. You would think a lot of people at Penn State these days would be on their P's and Q's, no?
5: According to court documents, the drug ring operated in 2023 and 2024, fueled by bulk quantities of cocaine that 2 of the charged men obtained from contacts in Philly and New York. They cut and bagged the drugs, mainly at the Sigma Chi and Delta Epsilon fraternity houses, using frat brothers and pledges as labor, then distributed through Penn State students, court documents said.
0: Were you guys fraternity guys?
6: No.
5: We didn't have him at Boston College.
7: Yeah, we barely had him at DePaul.
0: SIU, we barely had them either. So
5: one of the men said a co-defendant was the largest distributor of cocaine at Penn State and would boast about how much money he was making from selling coke. At least four of the defendants are current students. The district attorney's office said. That's pretty wild. You got a cocaine ring being run out of Penn State.
0: We had the cocaine bear, right? Now we have the cocaine Nittany Lion.
5: Yeah, the Nittany Lions. Unbelievable. All right, we got to take a break. When we come back, I do have a UFO story. And I have another story that pissed me off. We'll just leave it at that. They say you're better to be pissed off than pissed on, Charlie, mm-hmm. But it pissed me off.
7: Does it involve Gen Z?
5: No, I don't think so. But maybe it will. Come back and I'll tell you.
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1: You showed me this article about the late Vice President Dick Cheney, who oversaw a detainment situation of aliens from crashed UFOs, according to a whistleblower.
2: Saw this over the weekend. I'm like, this is Waddle's World written all over it.
1: I questioned your source, but it is from the New York Post. The real weapons of mass destruction may have been caged little green men. Late former Vice President Dick Cheney oversaw a detainment situation involving live aliens captured from crashed UFOs, according to claims by a whistleblower named David Grush. He testified before Congress in 2023 about alleged secret UFO crash retrieval programs, made the claims Thursday during an interview on the Dr. Phil podcast.
2: Oh, it was on the Dr. Phil podcast.
1: Dr. Phil saying U.S. officials had communicated telepathically with alien pilots pulled from some of the dozens of UFOs. Between 25 and 100 of them, he believes they are in the government's possession.
2: Look, I wouldn't rule anything out. Would you?
1: I know people who had direct interactions in a detainment situation, which sounds very Star Trek and sounds very crazy, but it's true. The former Air Force intelligence officer said on the Dr. Phil podcast.
2: You're not laughing it off, are you?
1: No, I think anything's possible. What are you smirking for, Charlie? I don't know.
3: I just feel like there's a lot of these guys, and I think that they see a lot of opportunities to come if you're who used to work for the government saying that there's aliens.
2: What's the opportunity? Is to write a book to make
3: you get
2: money?
3: Fame, people talk about you, you go on a bunch of different podcasts. I've been taking these guys with a little bit of a grain of salt lately.
1: Skeptic, Charlie. See, I'm on the other side of it. And I should not be. I think it's kind of role reversal.
2: I think you
1: should be open-minded to more things. I should be the skeptic because I'm old and I'm skeptical.
3: I believe in aliens.
2: But we don't have them.
1: Yeah. What do you mean?
3: I'm skeptical.
1: You don't think
3: they've ever
1: crashed?
3: I'm skeptical of the many people who, say that, like, hey, by the way, I used to work for the government and we definitely have aliens.
1: How many people is that, Charlie? This is the first story I've come across.
3: I feel like there's a new guy every 10 days who's on some podcast.
2: Why I think there's too much smoke. There's too much.
1: Tyler's just quietly sitting there counting down the minutes to game two of Cubs and White Sox on the north
2: side. You're going, right?
1: Yeah,
4: of course he is.
1: Look at him. He's like a caged tiger pacing back and forth.
2: He tried to do the old FaceTime with a few of the Sox fans at the station.
1: Oh, yeah, I did.
4: No replies from either. None.
2: I didn't trash talk one of my Sox fans.
4: I only do it because those two gave me the business every day. Unsolicited for PCA being terrible earlier in the year. Every day I would hear from one of them.
1: Now they won't answer when you call?
4: Mm-hmm. Now they don't pick up.
3: I remember hearing, that's your star. That's your star. That guy. That's your star.
4: Your star bats eighth.
3: That's your star.
4: Bats ninth.
3: Well, guess what our star just did?
1: That sounds like an AOC imitation.
2: It sounds like an alien denier, too. Like, no matter how much evidence you get, you still say you don't believe in him.
1: Have you talked to Aiden? How angry is he?
3: I think Will Venable took the brunt of his anger from us.
1: So he was mad at Will Venable.
3: Away from us.
4: He was stewing at Will Venable.
1: Yeah.
4: Aiden's been...
3: Yeah.
4: I don't want to say out on Will Venable because I don't think that's correct. But he's not as flowery on Will Venable as most people are. He thinks that Will Venable makes a lot of mistakes.
1: Okay.
2: Can I say this, too, though?
1: He's young. He's learning.
2: I believe any manager you watch for 162 games, you're going to have beef with.
4: 100%.
2: No matter how good they are.
4: 100%.
3: I bet if we watch Ben Johnson for 40 games
1: bite your tongue. Show yourself out, sir.
4: But even Dave Roberts.
1: Out of the foxhole, Charlie.
4: Like, you know how many Dodgers fans, however many there truly are of them?
1: Oh, yeah. They wanted to get rid of him a year or two ago.
4: They want to fire him every year. And, like, if you watch Dave Roberts, he does some pretty dumb things, but he's got the talent that kind of picks up his slack.
1: But do you think then he can make some, I wouldn't say questionable, but aggressive decisions, knowing that he has the horses in the barn that he could just...

0: not like.
1: I think you find this guy and show the meaning, him the meaning of the word respect. It happened in Philadelphia. Anything with a Chucky mask freaks me out.
2: I was just going to say, this felt very on Waddle's World.
1: Really?
2: Like, I feel like the well went dry. And you reach for something.
1: No,
2: here.
1: I saw Chucky mask.
3: This one?
1: I saw Chucky mask, and I immediately was like, okay. I can tell you also about the Alabama high school football coach who showed up drunk to a game and claims to be a reporter. It's a good one.
0: Let's hear that.
1: A Guntersville high school football coach has resigned after he was arrested on charges of public intoxication. Jerry Foulkes submitted his resignation during a special called meeting Monday, according to a statement from the city school system. Effective immediately, Mr. Foulkes is no longer employed by Guntersville City Schools. Personal matter. He was defensive coordinator and associate head coach there.
0: And who did he say he was?
1: He claimed to be a reporter.
2: Yeah, he went to an opponent's game to scout.
0: Oh, he pulled the old Harbaugh thing. Here.
2: Yeah, a little Connor Stallions to it. Yeah. And
1: was intoxicated.
2: And was drunk and claimed to be a reporter to get some intel.
0: I gotcha.
1: Did you see Matthew McConaughey says he quit smoking weed after listening to one Janet Jackson song 24 times in a row?
3: Which one is it? Wait, is this the story you said that you said pissed you off a lot?
1: No. The one that pissed me off was the Chucky mask.
3: Oh.
1: Well, I think people who do that, and the Chucky mask, first of all, scares me. But people who do that will put you in jail for life.
0: I stopped at Ivy Hall today to pick up my supply. And I got to tell you, Omar over there, who runs the place, was at the game yesterday and was in center field. Right where the fight was. He was behind him. I will read you later in the show his description of what you've... Most people, if you're listening to us, have seen it. I think we've got a clip of it that we'll show later on our YouTube page. But it's just crazy. Look, if you want to do a little fun trash talk, I wouldn't get too heated at a game because you know what it could escalate into. But, like, stop fighting. Over Cubs and Sox.
1: Never been a big fan of the video of all the fights that go on at different events.
0: You know me, I'm a voyeur. I do like fights. I don't like seeing this, you know, where you're putting other people in jeopardy too. And it's over what? For what? What's it over?
1: I don't know. By the way, finally, did you guys know that Tony Romo had a 10-year, $180 million contract? I knew it was a big contract. I didn't know it was
0: everyone
2: knew it was a million a game.
1: Yeah. Really?
2: Yeah.
1: I didn't know that. I thought it was
0: 18 a year.
1: Something less than that.
0: That's why they went out of it. Yeah. I think they regretted it after, like, the initial honeymoon phase ended, and now this could be their opening, and everywhere you hear.
1: Oh, Jim.
0: Did you know, Olsen, I think, has a clause in his contract, by the way. Have you read this?
1: I have not.
0: I believe he's on the last year of his deal for Fox. But I believe Greg Olsen has a clause in his deal where if someone elevates him to the number one position, he can get out of it. So, like, if CBS would recruit him, he could get out of the last year if they make him the number one analyst.
2: What if it's, like, prime, where there's only one spot?
0: Don't know about that. That I don't know.
3: It's like a coordinator getting a play-calling job. Can leave.
0: Yeah.
1: All right, that's good for today.
0: Okay, we're going to talk some Bears. We did a lot of Cubs Sox. We'll continue to take your calls, 312-332-3776. I'll tell you about the fight, too, some of the other things coming out of Cubs Sox. Tonight, another game two of the three-game set. But coming up next, Patrick Finley. We've not talked to Patrick Finley. He's very good at what he does for the Sun-Times. He was at the practice today, physical, feisty. Ben spoke. We'll play you some of the Ben Johnson that you heard, and have two guys already lost their positioning at left tackle. Just after one game, we'll ask Patrick Finley about that. And wait to hear this exchange about Kyler Gordon as well. We'll play that going into the Patrick Finley conversation coming up next.
4: 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Chill out. 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
14: And can you provide any more update on Kyler Gordon? We've pretty much gotten a non-update.
15: Yeah, there's nothing to add right now. Yep.
14: Do you have any interaction with him or see?
15: Yeah, I see him in the building. Yep.
14: Do you feel like he is progressing?
15: Yep, there's a plan and he's working towards that plan.
16: What does he do right now?
15: He's rehabbing.
4: I love the last question. Leisure with a question. What's he doing there?
17: What does he do?
18: What's that crazy guy up to?
4: That was good stuff from Dion Miller. Dion and I were texting earlier in the day and was asking her where she was going today and if she has any idea. I find this to be just odd, a little mysterious. Where was she going?
18: Hopefully up to Hallis Hall.
4: Well, no, because she worked Cubs last night. Oh. A lot of times she'll take Tuesdays off, too, because she works the weekend. So I didn't know if she was covering Cubs Sox. Gotcha. I didn't know if she was at Hallis Hall for the Bears practice. And then once I found out she was going to Hallis, I started asking her what's going on with Kyler. And, like, I find Ben to be very transparent. Like, with a lot of different things. I find Ryan to be transparent with things. But this one and the delayed rehab or whatever is going on, hopefully our next guest can help us out here. Patrick Finley does great work for the Sun-Times. You've heard him on our show over the years. He's really good, great writer, really good on the air, too. It looks like he's joining us from a television studio at Hallis Hall. I see some nice lighting, and you got the... Is that an Evanston Wildcat, a Wild Kit hat that you're wearing?
19: It's an Evanston Travel Baseball.

0: ball hat. Yeah, okay. I do not play for them. I am way too old, but my kid does. So yeah, it's an Evanston Orange Cats hat.
1: Okay,
2: That's not fair if you're suiting up for a Little League baseball game, Patrick.
0: And whatever you do, guys, don't tell Stacy Dale that I stole her studio room here.
1: Oh, very nice. You got the lighting and everything. For people who are wondering how we see him, we can do this now on YouTube. So it's youtube.com/@ESPN1000 Chicago. Today is also a Connie's Frozen Pizza Takeover Day. We enjoyed that a little bit earlier, and it was outstanding. All right, so how do you interpret... Like, I understand he's hurt, and I understand that there have been numerous soft tissue injuries where it's gone groin, hamstring, calf, setbacks, but the mysterious nature and the lack of clarity they've given with Kyler Gordon, how can you explain that in layman's terms to us, Pat?
0: They're frustrated. They're frustrated with the injury. I don't think we are in Nate Davis territory here, guys. That's one thing that I think is important to point out. Bears fans, I think when they hear these reactions from their coach, go immediately to Nate Davis, because there was a lot of that with him. I think these are two very different guys who are wired two very different ways. I think Nate Davis kind of gave up. I don't think Kyler Gordon's doing that, but they're frustrated. They don't want to set any public timelines or any public anythings. Because if it falls short, like it has over the previous months, that doesn't look good. So they're saying as little as possible. They're, you know, from what I understand, I mean, they expect him to be back. They're not like, you know, they're hoping by the start of the season. But I think Ben has decided that the less he says about this, the better.
2: Well, you're up there every day, Patrick. Have you seen him around the facility? Is he actually on the field stretching? Is he doing anything related to team drills?
0: I haven't seen him in a jersey, no. And I mean, he can't. He's still on pup. We saw him in the locker room the other day, said hello, gave him a head nod after the game. You know, he was in his regular locker, seemed to be in good spirits. You know, he's not going to sit there and talk about it until he has to and until he comes off of the injured list there. So, yeah, he's around. It's not like he disappeared anywhere. The Bears just need progress on it. And I think they've decided that the less hope they put out into the universe, probably the less opportunity for disappointment.
2: I felt it, or it sounded as if it was one of those salty Ben afternoons, yes, where he really didn't want to be there talking to anybody, answering questions. A, did you get that impression? And B, did he tell you all you needed to know about how he felt or how he feels about the left tackle situation?
0: Yes, a little bit on the left tackle. I think he walked in a bad mood, quite honestly. Some of it is, you know, I think I started the line of questioning more or less asking whether his practices were too physical because people kept getting hurt. Don't think he liked that. Don't think he likes having to talk about Kyle Manungai getting injured the other day. I think that if you know how to read the tea leaves up here, today was very definitive about left tackle. I don't know that Karana Amagaji, who, by the way, left the field with a trainer today, if you're looking for today's trademarked injury at practice, which there's one every day, he left today. But I'd be shocked if Amagaji or Jedrick Wills play left tackle in a meaningful moment, maybe ever again for them.
1: It's amazing. Amazing.
0: Yeah. Yeah, Braxton Jones is going to be getting the first opportunity. The idea that Theo Benedict is going to play backup left tackle was something that was floated by Dan Roschar when I asked him about it last week. So that's not surprising. I think Theo's got that swing tackle job locked down. And they're just playing him at left tackle so he can be comfortable there if something happens to Braxton. And I think what we're looking at, guys, is what happened last year, which is Braxton gets a four-game-ish tryout at the position. Ozzie Trapillo's not ready at the start of the year, but might be ready a month into the year. And then you see whether Braxton's playing well enough to hold him off at the spot. That's frustrating because even in the moment last year, that whole situation was not something the Bears were excited about. But I think that's what's going to happen again.
1: Was that, do you believe, Karana Magaji's last stand where like they tried to take a developmental player out of Yale who was hurt, which is never a good formula to begin with in a draft. So he lost all that development. He's never been able to get on the field. They gave him the first opportunity. Waddle watched the film. He said he got worse as it went on. And with all the candidates, do you think that this is it for him probably for the roster?
0: It might be. I was talking to somebody about this today. The idea that there's no real film of him outside of the preseason. Makes you wonder whether another team would be more tempted to try to claim him or less tempted. You know, you wonder, because this was a Ryan Poles bet that so far isn't going well, is Poles more tempted to keep him and then let Jedrick Wills walk away? Wills, you know, has only been here a couple of months. And I'd be curious. I think Caron has a pretty good sense of where he is, though. In the locker room the other day, we were talking about his performance and about his career. And he said, you know, am I where I thought I would be? No, I've started one game in 3 years. Like, that's honest. And I think he feels as healthy as he's ever felt, but, well, at least until today. Right. But he's not playing anywhere close to what they want. And I think if either of those guys on Saturday had given them close to what they were looking for, they probably wouldn't have announced what they announced today.
1: Yeah, I want to play you Ben's answer. You alluded to this, how you started the press conference, but I think it's fair, and I don't know if you asked that because you were wondering or if you just wanted to gauge how he would answer this question, but this is Ben defending his plan, and then the follow-up's in there as well.
3: We turn the dial every single day. We look at what we're doing, how we're doing it, and we always adjust, and then we're going to continue to do that. We have a method to what we're doing. Our guys believe in it. We believe in it. And I feel really good about the path that we're on.
0: If you look at any of these injuries, it's just kind of bad luck.
3: There are things that you can't control sometimes.
1: So, like, do you believe that they're practicing too hard? Because I like it. I believe in football still, Pat, that you got to get calloused for the regular season. And it's always risky in football because, look, these are really, really high-speed athletes going up against each other, and guys are going to get hurt.
0: Well, and some of the injuries we've seen have been kind of dumb luck thing. You know, when Luther Burden and Tyreek Stevenson get tangled up, that's just kind of, I mean, that's not because they're being overworked. It's because they just got tangled up. You know, even the other day, I know Grady Jarrett was just distraught about what happened with Kyle Manungai, but I think that in my mind falls under the heading of freak accident. And I just wonder, when you're a head coach, I think it's human nature probably to see if you've got somebody important getting hurt all the time, to maybe just dial it back a little bit. And I suspect that they have a little. When you talk about the scrimmage they had a week ago today, you know, last year when they did something that physical, it was legendary. You know, this time it just kind of felt like a practice.
1: Right.
0: And I think that's different. I think that's appropriate. You know, the other thing too is Ben Johnson's not new here anymore. He doesn't need to shout, hey, this is what our culture is, by the way he practices in August. He's going to practice intense all the time, but I think the meaning isn't what it was last year when you're trying to build a team in your image. They're kind of already there. And because of that, I think the stakes of having a physical practice aren't what they were last year. You know, I'm writing about this for the Sun-Times today, and I referenced this, like, he's not the first Bears coach to try to do this. If you guys will remember, Matt Eberflus had an OTA practice taken away from him because somebody from the union was walking around here and saw guys being tackled to the ground in what, early May. That's not okay. That team went on to go 3-14. So just because you say that you are going to be tough guys in a practice doesn't equate to success. But I think Ben's walking a pretty, pretty thin razor's edge here of trying to balance intensity with keeping his best players safe. I've got 6 starters or relevant players who have missed at least a week of practice, who all got hurt in a practice, not in a game. And that's, I think that's too many.
2: Yeah. Patrick, it's sexy to talk about Caleb and the receivers and the tight ends and all of that. But this camp, I've been more interested at the line of scrimmage, whether it's the left tackle battle, it's Logan Jones and the addition of Bradbury, and also what happens on the other side. What have you seen? Did you see anything today from that rotation of interior defensive linemen who I thought collectively had a pretty good outing on Saturday?
0: Yeah, I thought they were pretty good. Today was physical, and it was fun to watch. I'm curious about Grady Jarrett. Grady Jarrett was really never healthy last year, and I think you could look at his age and wonder what's a reasonable expectation for him, but they need him to be good. They're paying him a lot of money. And I think that they need to get energy and a pass rush and a run stuffing ability out of him. That's the guy I've been watching. Some of these depth pieces they got are nice.

0: And I'm really curious to see what Dio can do if you kick him inside on passing downs. It'll be interesting. Garrett Bradbury, you mentioned, you know, the center position. Garrett Bradbury has been, I think, everything that the Bears had advertised when they traded for him. Just a really smart guy who is not going to get beat out for that starting job, I don't think, this year. I think they love the veteran savvy. They love what he brings to the room. And I, you know, in practice, he's been putting up a really good fight around or against some guys who, you know, outweigh him by a lot.
1: What do you make of the signing of Marcus Davenport?
0: Yeah, I think it's doubtful. I mean, I would love to hear the argument for anything other than eh. This is a guy who had 9 sacks 5 years ago and 4 sacks in the 4 years since combined. He started 7 games with Detroit last year, and I think that just gave him enough snaps for PFF to grade him in the bottom, what, 20% of defensive ends last season. Obviously, knowing TA's system allows him to jump in here quickly and be of some help, but, you know, I think he's somebody that you've heard of. I'm not sure that he's somebody that's going to contribute greatly here at all.
2: All right, what about some of the younger players that we saw pop a little bit? And I saw he got featured today a little nationally. Do you believe that Jamri Croma could help out at all?
0: He could. I mean, he had a wonderful game, didn't he?
2: Yeah.
0: Boy, if there's any position on this field where, boy, you'd love for somebody to jump up and try and stake a claim for snaps, it's at defensive end. I think it'd be really interesting to watch him in the joint practice the next 2 weeks and see how he does against starting caliber players. If he does get those reps, you know, I've been here, what, this is my 14th season. I've been a lot of defensive ends who are pretty good in preseason
2: right.
0: games who you never hear from again, quite frankly.
2: Yeah.
0: So we'll see. It's intriguing to me. It's better than the alternative of, you know, watching their third and fourth stringers not do much, right?
2: And then, like, the other point of that, too, is, like, we brought up Colin Johnson the other day. Remember his great Hall of Fame game? And he looked the part, you know, big, strong receiver. And Caden Davis has flashed all camp. If you've gone to any camp and practice, you'll see Caden Davis make plays. And that was no different in the game. Do you believe he makes the roster at the back end of the wide receiver room?
0: It's tough. You're right. He's been really good. He's also at the top of their leaderboards in terms of speed every day. You know, they have these, you know, pedometers, for lack of a better word, on them in practice, and it can measure top speed. And Caden Davis is one of the 2 or 3 guys who is at the very top every day. I think he needs to prove he can play special teams to be able to stick. I just don't think you can give, you know, your 5th or 6th receiver job to somebody who's not a reliable special teams player. And I'm not sure that he is. You can't argue with the performance. You can't argue with, boy, he has been more fun. He has probably brought more fun to practice than any other player they have. But I think special teams is going to have to decide all of this.
1: Are you going to Cincinnati to watch the joint practices, I hope?
0: Oh, absolutely. Absolutely. Yeah, Cincinnati in the middle of the summer, I hear, is lovely.
1: It's fantastic. It's fantastic. I speak with experience.
2: From, yes.
1: Yeah. What are you looking to kind of glean from them working with the Bengals?
0: Well, first of all, I think Reds game is on tap tomorrow night. So,
1: like bad baseball? Okay, all right, good for you.
0: I grew up a Padres fan. Yes, all
1: so
0: I know.
1: So yes,
0: is bad
1: you
0: baseball.
1: Do know bad baseball.
0: And they're playing the Cardinals, so I'll at least know who to root against. I'm looking for. This sounds dumb. I'm looking for guys to not get hurt on Thursday. I mean, seriously, I think we're at the point where they can't afford to lose another starter or two to something that might keep them out, you know, up until the start of the season. I'm curious to see how Caleb Williams does against a defense that doesn't know what's coming. You know, we're at the point in camp now where everybody's just tired of pushing on each other and everybody knows each other's stuff, even though it's not as scripted as it was earlier in camp. I'm curious to see that. I really want to see Roma Dunze. I think his speed has looked as good as you could hope, given what he had said about his foot. But I'd like to see him in a super competitive environment, especially because Luther Burden is not going to be there to be on the other side. And Colston Loveland today in practice was just a killer. And it will be fun to see the looks in the eyes of some of those defenders that try to match up with him, because he's just a really unique weapon. And then I guess the last one would be, and these are all offensive guys, but Braxton Jones. What's Braxton Jones going to do? The last time that his coach hinted that he was going to win this job, he hurt his knee maybe 45 minutes later and missed 10 days. Mm. So, you know, he needs to stay healthy, but he also needs to perform well in Cincinnati. Those are the guys I'll watch. And on defense, you know, it's weird with Kyler not there and with Tyreek having missed the last week. I'm not sure how many guys playing corner are really going to play meaningful snaps during the season, but Jalen will be fun because he's just so damn competitive, and I'm sure he will be excited to match up against two of the best, what, 20 defenders or 20 wide receivers in football, 25, something like that. That'll be really exciting. Rome himself was talking about how thrilled he was to just watch T. Higgins and Jamar Chase just from the other sideline, just try to steal a trick or two.
2: Yeah. You didn't answer. I don't think you answered the question. If I missed it, I'm sorry, about if you believe they're going to play at all based on what you said injury wise. And then now at with these two head to head practices that they have in store, do you think that this clinches that the starters won't play it down in preseason?
0: I actually believe Ben when Ben says, you know, that he'll evaluate it after practice. My bet right now would be that nobody's going to play anything significant. Yeah. Maybe you go through warmups, and something Ben said at the start of camp was, you know, there are times in preseason where you want to see the guys prepare for the game and then you don't play them.
2: Yeah.
0: And maybe that's what this is. Maybe everybody goes through the routine and then the backup quarterback comes out, and who knows who that backup quarterback might be. Tyson Bagent was not out there today because he tweaked hamstring at the game. So boy, I don't know whether you're comfortable playing your third string quarterback for three quarters, but that might be what the Bears have to do.
2: Yeah. Yep. Patrick, great stuff as always. Keep up the good work. Okay.
1: Thanks, Patrick.
0: A Skyline Chili tomorrow night or the next night?
1: Montgomery
2: Inn, maybe.
0: Oh, no.
2: Yeah. On the river. Montgomery Inn on the river.
1: Yeah, I would go to Montgomery Inn. I'm just not a big fan of Skyline. Have you had Skyline before, Patrick?
0: Oh, absolutely, yeah.
1: Oh, okay.
0: I like it. It's weird, but I like it. But I've heard Montgomery Inn from other people I haven't been, so I'll write that one down.
1: Okay. Right.
2: Well, see ya. Take it easy, Patrick.
1: Thanks, buddy.
0: Thank you, guys.
2: Great at what he does. That in that room up there with all the reporters, really, really good.
1: Oh, it's a good group of people, for sure.
2: I love being back there.
1: I am I'm not shocked in the slightest. We haven't talked about any of this. Not shocked in the slightest at what has taken place with regard to moving Amagaji and Wills to the right side and moving Benedict and to the left side and having Braxton Jones. Unexpected is the way that not unexpected is the way that I would classify that. And the other thing I would say is I still don't, with all of the injuries that Patrick talked about, I'm still not wringing my hands about the risk of injury in practices Ben and his staff are holding.
2: Look, ask questions. Why are guys maybe having more soft tissue?
1: Those are fair.
2: Like, they're all fair. But I'm with you. I don't think you run from the problem to get your team ready to play a football season.
1: Yeah, I'm with you.
2: I just don't. I wanted to play this too because he alluded to Rome. Ben was asked about Rome Odunze today. Like, a lot of people said, hey, is Rome lost in the shuffle? Has Rome been passed by both Loveland and Burden here? This is a guy who was a top 10 draft pick. He should be great. And neither of us have lost faith in him yet, and I think this is an important season for him. This is how Ben answered that question.
3: No, Rome's looking to play fast, and he's looking to be great at the top of his routes. He's a bigger body, and so part of what his superpower is the contested catches as well. So I'm not concerned. I think he's making plenty of separation as is right now, and I'm really pleased with what it looks like between Caleb and him, where the ball's being placed and him being able to torque and go up for the football when needed. So he brings a different element to the offense than maybe what I've been around in the past, and I look forward to sinking into that.
1: Contested catch, that is a key phrase, and it's something he was fantastic at as a rookie, and it was something that he wasn't very good at last year. When you've got his size advantage, you've got to be good at it, because Caleb is going to lean into that and throw you some balls that maybe he wouldn't be throwing to guys who aren't as big as Rome, and he's expecting you to come down with it. Now, there were a lot of off-target throws that Caleb and Rome got to get on the same page, but there are going to be opportunities for Rome based on his size that other guys, those opportunities won't exist.
2: Okay. If you want to talk some Bears with us, 312-332-3776. Of course, the story of the day is Cubs Sox. We'll give you some of the lineups for tonight's game. I want to talk about the fight. So one of my friends was there yesterday, right behind these guys. You could even hear him in the videos. He's the guy yelling if you've watched these videos. For you, everyone on YouTube, Tyler, we have the capability of playing it, right, without sound, because I like there's some language there. But we'll for the people watching on YouTube, youtube.com/@ESPN1000Chicago, it's Connie's Frozen Pizza Takeover Day today. Thanks to Connie's. And to pick up some of that wood-fired crust, and now available at Walmart. But I want to play you this if you have not seen it. And how this escalates is beyond me. If you were at the game and you want to talk about it, what was the environment like? Was it heated? Was it just a good sports environment and we're just looking at a bad fight here in the bleachers? 312-332-3776. You want to continue to talk about Venable's decision? You want to talk about PCA's MVP candidacy and the resilient Sox to not be counted out here, of course, in these next two games? This is their formula all year. Every time they win a tough game or a tough series, they bounce right back. We're talking about it all. It's Waddle and Sylvie on ESPN 1000.
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6: And the Cubs aren't having it. The Northsiders, known for their W win flag after victories, filed an opposition this month to the U.S. Patent and Trademark Office. They argued the league's proposed trademark could create confusion among consumers. They were joined in the protest by the Washington Nationals. The two have teamed up before to defend their W logo rights against other companies, including a lawsuit against Wallet Hub over a decade ago. WNBA already got trademark rights for the W on radio and TV programming without the team's take an issue, but they're not okay with merchandise sales. The league and teams are said to be in talks about settling their dispute with set boundaries on how the W can be used. For the Crane Sports Business Minute, I'm Danny Ecker.
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17: Tying run at third. Caro hits a fly ball out into deep left center field. It's back there. It is gone! Edgar Caro wins it!
18: Shut up! Yes! The young man deserves it.
19: The 2-1. High fly ball. That's to right. That's back. That is gone. Ball game. PCA walks it off in the 10th.
2: Trying to think. I remember Carlos Lee. I covered a game years ago at when it was the Sal. And it... Carlos Lee, I want to say, hit a game-winning home run off of Courtney Hawkins, reliever for the Cubs, way back in the day. Remember that? I remember Ricky Gutierrez, Grand Slam. I remember a Mike Caruso, big home run at Wrigley Field. I remember Jose Valentin running around with his arms out. Like, there have been so many, you know, great chapters. There's obviously been fights with the AJ and Michael Barrett situation. I love Cub Sox. I've always loved it. I've never thought that it got old. I've always told you how I felt about that whenever someone would say it got old. Cubs Pirates gets old. Sox Royals gets old. Give me Cub Sox, like, the very least we get 2-2. This is the year where the Central are playing each other in interleague play. So now you get 3-3. You get you get 6 games rather than 4.
1: It is significantly more exciting when both teams are cut.
2: Of course it is. Yes. Like, but that's any baseball season. So if the Cubs are bad or the Sox are bad, it's going to be much less exciting against other teams too. Mm-hmm. So when you've got these two teams with these two fan bases, as passionate as they are, going head-to-head and back-to-back walk-offs now, continuing from the earlier season series on that Sunday to this game. It's as good as it gets right there. Cubs and Sox, let's go. I want to talk about the fight here in a second.
1: By the way, is weather going to give us any issues tonight, Tyler?
20: It's looking a little dicey.
1: Yeah.
20: Apparently it's starting to get a little dark out by the ballpark, too.
1: Maybe a little delay, potentially?
20: I would imagine yes.
1: I have to think at some point they'll get this game in, won't they? I mean, it doesn't look like it's going to rain all night.
2: Yeah, is it going to be a washout night?
20: Stop around 8, and then you're kind of racing time at that point.
1: Little extra drinking time for Tyler.
2: Do you trust these apps, by the way? The phone?
20: No, you got to check the radar. You always got to check the radar.
2: The radar, of course, but like I like to look at, unless this is a complete waste of time. So let me get to Chicago instead of the Burbs. And when I click on today, like under the 10-day, then it shows you chance of participation. They show you that graph.
1: Precipitation, because there's a full chance that you're going to participate.
2: Did I say participation instead of precipitation? It's not a mistake I usually make.
20: You said it 3 times differently.
2: Did I really say I messed precipitation wrong all 3 times? My mistake.
1: I know you are a full participant for sure.
2: The precipitation meter, the graph, is showing me in Chicago at 8 o'clock, 30%, 30% at 9, and then it jumps at 10 to 55%.
20: Where is that taken from? Is that taken from like where we're at right now, Board of Trade? Because the weather here will be different than it is.
2: Sure, on the lake,
20: 6 miles north.
2: I got this. I just put Chicago.
1: I don't see a lot on the radar.
20: I was looking at, once you get to like 6 o'clock, it kind of
1: then
20: gets
1: it gets
20: a little dicey.
1: These things pop up out of nowhere; they really do. These little showers.
20: Yeah. It's looking like it's going to be raining until like 8:30, and then you're basically racing to 10:30, 11 o'clock.
1: So what would they do, like, if this one gets rained out? You got an afternoon game already scheduled for tomorrow, right?
20: Probably just day-night doubleheader.
1: Day-night doubleheader?
20: Yeah.
2: Oh, Sox are home the next day.
1: Oh, boy.
2: And then...

0: and the Cubs have to go to the road.
1: Boy, you talk about the emotional overload.
0: Could you do day night with the travel and with the Sox schedule, or would you just do back to back and you'd have to screw the gate? Or do they never do a back-to-back doubleheader anymore?
2: The Sox, no, they still do, I think, in certain places. But I think because it's the Sox and, like, people already paid for these tickets, like, I think they usually do the straight doubleheader for games where they know the attendance isn't very high for both games. So
1: I think the moral of this story,
2: like,
1: these
2: are both sold out pretty much.
1: Yeah, they're going to try to get this one in, wouldn't you think?
2: I think they'll try, but I don't know if they would mind doing a day night doubleheader because
1: really?
2: The Cubs are off Thursday and the Sox have a day game here.
0: I hate the late night starts because you've waited 3 hours for a game, then you have half a ballpark for the people waiting it out, and it's not as good of an atmosphere.
2: You know what I would recommend, though? If you're, like, on the fence of, like, you're checking ticket prices right now, and you're like, you know, it's going to be a little expensive to go, especially on the heels of what happened last night, and you live in the area, wait it out. And then see if there is a delay, see what the ticket prices are at, like, 7 o'clock, 7:30,
0: yes,
2: 8 o'clock.
0: That's a good tip. Also, too, like, the tip that I like to give is if there's a questionable rain delay, don't go in right away. Don't get there at 5:30 and go into the ballpark because you could be at that ballpark for 4 hours before a game is played. At least if you don't, because they don't let you back out during a delay. Once you're in, you have to stay in. So, like, if you don't go in right away, you have
1: hang
0: all the bars and restaurants.
1: Yeah, one of the local establishments.
0: Yes, go for some food in the neighborhood, and then you can take your time getting in there.
1: Get you a drink. Oh.
0: So, I want to play this. This is from PCA on the state of Cubs Sox. This is exactly what we were talking about, how good it is for the city.
3: This is just really good for the city when you got a second place team in us, but a first place team in them, and it's the first time they've been really competitive in a while, and it's really freaking cool that we get to put that product out in the field together and go compete, because the fights in the stands are unfortunate and somewhat nauseating, but you got people in the stands competing too, and I just think, aside from that, like, all jokes aside too, it's really good for the city having both of us playing the kind of baseball we are and putting games out there like we did tonight.
0: So he noticed the fight too. It was obviously right in front of him.
1: Yeah.
0: Did you see the video of the fight, by the way?
1: I saw some of it. I got to be honest with you. I don't seek that stuff out. I'm just not entertained.
0: Show
1: it
0: to him though. I want him to see this. Like, this is, and then I'll give you a description.
1: I heard it was somebody wailing on somebody else.
0: Yeah, at the end, you had the biggest guy there, you know, who then, and then he covers up, you know, and he's just getting the you-know-what kicked out of him. But there's a lot of talking between this group of Cubs fans who are behind the Sox fans, and then the Sox fans are jawing at them, and then I'll tell you the description that I got from my buddy. But you'll see this. It gets nasty. And then, like, yes, there's a beer thrown and then another beer thrown.
1: First of all, time out. Don't ever throw your beer. That's an expensive alcoolic beverage. It's delicious. It's tasty. And
2: $20
1: you're just
2: toss right there.
1: That's right. Why don't you just take a dollar, a $20 bill, and throw it at somebody?
0: That's right. That's better. You're better off
1: and
0: doing
1: keep
0: the same
1: your drink.
0: Thing. Look at this. So then this is the big guy, and look at, he's surrounded now by four or five guys, and he's got nothing to do then. And they're just, and like, where's security? Like, why did it take so long to get people over there?
1: Did I see Aiden anywhere in there? No.
0: He was not in that. Look, this guy's still getting wailed on. He's a big dude, but he's still getting wailed on.
1: I know, but I don't know. Did any of those punches land, or did he cover up quite well?
4: It seemed like a lot of them landed.
0: Well look, when he takes his arms off his face, he's full of blood.
1: Is he?
0: Blood all over his face. So then my guy Omar, I was talking to Omar today because I stopped at Ivy Hall. He wasn't there, and then I think he's on vacation now. He texted me, and he says, I was at the Crosstown last night. I sat right behind the guys that got into the brawl. It was a wild one. You can see me in the video. LOL. And I said, I said, tell me about the fight. How did it start? Was it all about Cubs Sox trash talk? Like, is this just because of baseball? Are we just getting into it because one's Cubs fans and the other Sox fans, and good nature trash talk about teams then results in people getting hurt? And he wrote, it was definitely trash talk. The bigger guy, and this is the guy that you guys, this is from one person now, okay? But he's a trustworthy guy. He says, the bigger guy was pretty drunk and was being obnoxious. Then this thin Sox fan had enough. The trash talk was going on for several innings. The bigger guy was looking for a fight. He kicked the Sox fan and then chaos ensued. And I said, and that's the guy who was bloody in the end covering up. He said, yes.
1: Be careful that, what you ask for.
0: That was him. His buddy had the Hap jersey and he fell a few rows down. It was insane. In one of the videos, you can see me telling them, don't do it. It's not that serious. So, and I said, I go, that was you, huh? And he goes, I couldn't believe that they were actually going to fight over a baseball game.
1: Well, it happens all the time. I mean, all the time, maybe not every game, but at different parks. This stuff goes on in football games. It goes on everywhere, doesn't it?
0: It is too serious. Like, okay, we love that people are passionate about sports. Without passionate fans of sports, we don't have jobs. Like, so, but the passion should be all directed in, like, rooting for your team or being upset at your team to a point. Not where you're all there for a good time. We're all brothers and sisters in some way here in the city.
1: And sisters in sports.
0: In sports, yes. We all root for the same Bears team. But yeah, because you're wearing a White Sox jersey and you're wearing a Cubs jersey.
1: Let's settle down tonight. How about that? That's my call.
0: Simmer down.
1: Let's settle down up there on the north side tonight. Starting with you, Tyler. You keep your scorecard to yourself.
2: That could be, the pencil could be a weapon.
1: Yeah, I'm sure.
2: Could be a weapon.
0: Good luck with that.
1: Ken, I don't understand.
2: A pencil to a knife fight.
1: I don't understand why anyone throws a beer. Like you said, Tyler, that's a $20 investment. You've just taken $20 and just basically poured it out.
2: Wiped your ass with it.
1: Okay, that's fine. Why don't you just take a $20 bill out, crumble it up and throw it as hard as you can as the person and keep your beer? Because basically, you've wasted $20.
2: Yeah.
1: Right. Mm-hmm. You are not going to force me. There's nothing you can say to me to make me pour my liquid gold out. There's no chance.
4: You before.
1: Absolutely.
4: A beer.
1: That's right.
4: Shoes come and go.
1: You are not getting my beer.
4: An ice cold Yingling is forever.
1: That's right. Amen. You're not getting my booze. So I just don't keep your beer.
2: I don't understand. Even if this guy is jawing at you. Why do you feel the need to retaliate?
0: I don't know.
2: Getting in fights at a sporting event, I'm all for like healthy trash talk and stuff like that. But like, I don't even understand the thought of making a personal attack at someone at a sporting event.
1: I know, but you're a reasonable person. When you're on board for the reasonable trash talk, you know that different people have different lines where they don't think they're crossing a line.
0: Do you remember someone in Cleveland for Game 7 was getting mad at me because I was simply happy over the Cubs' success? I don't know if you remember that. This one guy across the aisle, you were a little down the aisle. I think Danny and Carmen saw it more. He was just getting mad at me because I was cheering.
1: I was standing next with the White Sox crew.
0: Who were rooting against the Cubs in Game 7.
1: Yes. I was put over there. But you had some Cleveland fan getting angry?
0: Yeah, it's weird. Like, if you're at a sporting event, you should go to cheer. Like, I don't, you know, if we turn this into a quick bitch, I hate the fans. I'm good for trash talk, good fun trash talk at sports. But, like, when you have the fan then who is there, who's, like, a fan of the other team that you're rooting for, and every time your team does something good, their team does something good, they have to turn around and point at you. Or like, you know, get in your face. Like, it's great. Root for your team. Root for your team. Yell, cheer.
1: While you're at it, sit down. Sit down. You're obstructing my view.
0: I'm for standing up at games. I know. Like, I'm for standing up. Like, if it's an exciting game, a big at bat, it's 0-2 count, 3-2 count, stand up.
4: It's a read the room moment.
0: Don't get in people's face.
1: Listen, I think it's silly. Nobody benefits from this, but I'm not, I understand why it happens, whether alcohol is involved or not. A lot of people don't know where the line is that you've crossed.
0: Yes, that's the thing. Sometimes with usually reasonable people, alcohol can fuel it to become unreasonable. So 312-332-3776. Did you witness any of this?
1: Would you like to fight?
0: No, don't want to fight. What would you like? Do you love the atmosphere? Do you like, there's someone on the line right now who wants to say this is why they hate Cubs Sox because of this, but I don't think let 12 people in the bleachers ruin it.
1: Yeah.
0: You know, one of the mottos they have in Wrigley's bleachers is there's no fighting in the bleachers. It's very rare that you see a fight in the bleachers. So 312-332-3776. If you want to talk about the game, you want to talk about the decision making, I'd love to hear from fans too, especially Sox fans in the wake of Ian Happ getting a walk on the 3-2 pitch. Would you like in that instance where ABS is in play and you don't need a challenge? Or do you like the... Well, Boog, take it or leave it. He wasn't in for that conversation.
1: The one thing I wanted to mention about that is he's like, yeah, they're close to right. Should we use the same type of approach to first downs in the NFL? Yeah, I think we were close to the first down. Let's get first down. Right.
0: Or a foul ball, fair foul ball on the line.
1: Right.
0: Like if it hits the chalk or just misses the chalk.
1: You can't randomly accept almost accurate.
2: Oh, wait, did you see that one last night?
1: Which
2: ball down the line in Phillies Marlins?
1: No.
2: It was very clearly fair. Ump blew it. Double. It would have been a double down the line. Bases loaded. Marlins were down 4-1 at the time. And
1: Can you not challenge that?
2: No, you can't do. You can't take. I think you can't take a fair ball or a foul ball and make it fair
0: because because everything stops.
2: Yeah.
0: Okay. So, like, if you want to talk about ABS, you want to talk about Venable, you want to talk about this rivalry. I think it's great in this, for the city, because the majority of us like it. We, like, how often during a baseball long season do Waddle and I say, we can't wait to get home for first pitch?
1: I'm the same way tonight.
0: And we love watching baseball. You and I watch a ton of baseball, but like, that was an event last night. Let's get there and turn it on and be there for first pitch. I had one regret last night. I want to share that with you. Something that I regretted doing. And I had someone mad at me over it. And then I want to get to tales from the stylist chair. I think this is a good topic that everyone can participate in too. What is the best regular season game of your lifetime?
1: Regardless of sport?
0: Regardless of sport. Like, we know the playoff games. We know it. Whether it's Hocus Pocus in 05 for the White Sox, whether it's Scotty Pods and the walk-off home run, whether it's the 14-inning game going through Sox stuff, or Cubs winning the pennant for the first time, Game 7 of the World Series. Oh. You know, the Pirates wild card game where Arrieta dominated them. Or playoff Bulls games or playoff Hawks games, 17 seconds, on and on and on. What, in the wake of yesterday, what's the one regular season game you will remember for the rest of your life? I want to do that in Tales from the Stylist Chair. So let's load up the phone lines here. 312-332-3776. It's Waddle and Sylvie.
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0: Not really a mystery today, but we love Great Clips, and I think it's a great topic. 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
15: 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Briefly, let me ask, is your mom, your lovely mother, enjoying this Cubs season? Or is it torturing her again?
0: Everything tortures her. Okay. Like, again, I always tell people, if you think, like, I sound anxious over sports or get upset, I got it from her. Blame her. Okay. But she was texting me last night, I'm pacing. You know? She's pacing.

0: is a very big, big sports fan. And back in the day, whenever we would not be together, as I got older, we would call each other after big moments. And it was like the first time now that we can, like that we can text, that she was so excited over last night. Sure enough, my phone was ringing at 10:30, and it was my mom just needing someone to talk to after that great finish.
1: I think that's fantastic.
0: That's what this is about.
1: Yes.
0: You know, we could argue till the cows come home about Venable's decision. We could argue about PCA versus Otani. But what sport, or like say this sucks because of the fights in the stands. But what sports is supposed to be about is bonding experiences with family. And it's the thing that I regret last night. Braxton was very tired, but he loves the Cubs now, and he loves PCA, and he wanted to stay up. And you know me, I'm all for it. He was in our bedroom then because we moved the watch party to the bedroom. It's getting late at night.
1: Yeah.
0: And we said in the ninth that he kept dozing off. And, you know, he's over 90 pounds now. And to have to pick him up and put him in bed when he's sleeping is a whole production. So I'm like, look, you're falling asleep. We're going to go. No, just let me watch this last inning. So we let him watch the ninth and we put him to bed after the ninth. And when he woke up this morning, he was not happy. He was happy with the result, but he was unhappy that he missed the PCA walk-off.
1: Oh, boy. Oh, boy. Bad dad.
0: So I regret it, but, like, what do you do?
1: Well, the only reason why you did it that way is because you didn't want to lug your son, 90-pound son, to his bed. That was selfish on your behalf.
0: Selfish,
1: think of him.
0: But, like, but if he's asleep anyway, he's not seeing it. If he's falling asleep in my bed.
1: Keep nudging him and telling him to wake up and finish watching.
0: All right. Let's get to this topic. We got callers and I want to go around the room for the regular season. And there's obviously one that's the most top of mind recently that we had. I'm not talking about last night, but recently from the football season that we'll discuss.
1: That's the one I'm actually settled in on because I can't remember anything else.
0: And maybe there are several from the 2025 Bears season that you will take to your grave with you, that you say, like, that game right there was the game I knew that Ben Johnson and the Bears were good. But there are many from way back. So the one regular season game you'll always remember in any sport, 312-332-3776. We'll discuss it in Tales from the Stylist Chair coming up next.
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9: Snap, Caleb, play fake, looking to throw, going deep, searching for DJ Moore, over the shoulder, catch made, touchdown Bears! It's over at Soldier Field! The Iceman cometh, the Iceman taketh a 46-yard spiral to the end zone to DJ Moore! 22-16 Bears, 4:50 in overtime, and DJ Moore is mobbed in the north end of Soldier Field as the fans celebrate, everybody on their feet. What a strike. Ben Johnson going for the big ball.
10: He got the big ball, and the Bears got the big win. That was December 20th, 2025, just this past year. I think you could take your pick from the 2025 season. That's obviously the crown jewel of them. You win the division, you know, you beat the Packers, or you basically win the division there. I don't know. I forget if that clinched it or not.
11: I mean, how it happened as well, as you heard Joniak describe it. Going into the fourth quarter, they were down 13-3. They had a 10-play, 47-yard drive that ended in a field goal. Then the Packers kicked a field goal. Then the Bears went 11 plays, 43 yards, kicked another field goal, and then got the ball back, I believe, after the onside kick, right? And then went 8 plays, 53 yards for a touchdown to tie the game. And then ultimately, you just heard the walk-off with DJ Moore in overtime. Like, I don't recall a more meaningful, more exciting game in Bears regular season history in my mind.
10: And do you remember how it just kept ramping up last year? Like, we were in Vegas. Now, it was the Raiders, and the Raiders weren't good, but the Bears were 1-2 at the time, and they blocked the field goal. Mm-hmm. And they win 25-24.
11: Oh, there's a full list of I can't believe they just did that moments.
10: Do you remember that they won back? You forget this, yeah. Too. Not only did they win that game 25-24, after the bye on Monday Night Football, the revenge game against Washington, the final score was 25-24. They won back-to-back last-minute games 25-24.
11: And in that game, the Commanders were driving to put it away in 3rd-and-1, and the weather wasn't great. With no contact at all, Jaden Daniels fumbled the ball on the ground, and I forget, was it Nashawn Wright that came up with the recovery?
10: I think you are. Yeah.
11: And then they put it on them.
10: And then the Cincinnati game to last year. And it's one of those games where we started asking Joniak the question, all right, is it the Cincy game of this year or is it the Crownham game against the Cardinals? Like, that was the high scoring game, 47-42. Just when you thought the Bears blew a 2-score lead late.
11: Tyler and I watched that game on a phone driving back from Cincinnati to Chicago.
10: And I was at the airport.
11: Yeah.
10: And I think we watched it from the airport in Vegas, too, because we had to make our flights. And then, obviously, it really, you know, you have the Green Bay game, even that San Francisco game the following week.
11: Look, the New York game, the Giants game, they were losing that game. Until
12: Caleb had like a 25-yard rushing touchdown in that game.
11: And Jackson Dart, if Jackson Dart doesn't go out of that game and they bring in... Russell Wilson, I firmly believe the Bears lose that game.
10: Yeah, yeah. And then I was saying after the Green Bay game late where they walked it off, that at San Francisco game was spectacular. They lost it, but it was so exciting.
12: Even the one they lost against Green Bay.
10: Yes.
12: Up in Lambeau.
10: Yes, that was a heartbreaker. They made up for it the next two times. So we're asking the question in the wake of that and in the wake of last night's Cubs Sox game, like the one game when you tell your kids or you tell, you know, when you're older that you'll always remember no matter how old we are, you know, we've had the Sandberg game, the David Bode game. Like I guess the game against the Twins for White Sox in 08, that's a regular season game, isn't it? It was game 163. It clinched the division. It got them in the postseason where then they faced Tampa. That like is as memorable of a game as ever. So I remember some Bulls Heat games that were great down to the wire. So,
11: well, I mean, listen, the Bulls, I mean, it was meaningless, but the Bulls win over the Lakers was pretty exciting a couple of years ago.
10: That was good.
11: But this game was like, look, you needed to slay the dragon. You needed to make a statement against Green Bay. You were at home. And remember, Booker knocked Jordan Love out of that game fairly early in that game. So there was just so many things about that game that were memorable. And I still to this day can't believe that Romeo Doubs wasn't able to recover that onside kick.
10: Yeah. What do you guys, what's the one game? If I have to nail it down to one.
13: The one for me is always the Bode game. But there's another Bears game that I was at that I feel like this game gets forgotten. It was the year after they went to the Super Bowl. It was Bears-Broncos at Soldier Field. Jay was playing for the Broncos at the time. And Devin Hester returned a punt, a kick. They were down like 17 going in the fourth quarter. And Peanut blocked a punt too. And it set him up on the doorstep. And then they ended up winning in overtime. Like, I'll never forget that game.
10: That's one.
13: I still have the ticket stub from that game.
10: You know, see, those were the days where you could save the ticket stub.
13: I miss that.
10: That's what I hate about the electronic tickets these days. You had that built-in souvenir with the stub. And then you can go through it in the past.
11: I still have I lose things. B, I don't. These things aren't really on the front of my brain. I still have the ticket stubs from the two World Series games, including Game 7 in Cleveland.
10: I have all those in a frame. Mine's in a frame. I made a collage with it. I pasted when Michael Jordan won the MVP of the 1988 All-Star Game. I've got the ticket stub to that, and I've got the ticket stub to a slam dunk win I went to both those games in 88, the Chicago Stadium. But I glued it onto cardboard, so I could probably get something for it if it wasn't that.
11: What is something like that, like Cubs Game 7 ticket stub worth?
13: I don't know. You can probably get something, especially now since ticket stubs are extinct, pretty much.
10: Really? Probably depends on the condition, too.
13: Yeah, condition definitely matters,
10: Charlie, what's the game?
12: There's a couple college football ones that came to mind, but the one for me for Chicago is like, I think I don't know what to call it. I always call it the Lester game where he had the walk-off against Seattle. We were talking about this kind of recently, but it was in 2016 where they went down like 7 or 8 runs, I think, in the first two innings, and then they came all the way back, and it was the Lester
10: squeeze bunt.
12: Yeah, on a Lester squeeze bunt.
10: In extra innings. That's Andy in Chesterton is going that way, too. Andy, that's your favorite regular season game?
14: Yeah, Charlie took it from me. I was actually at the game, Sunday Night Baseball. We're getting our butts kicked the whole game, sitting in the bleachers. It was pretty empty by the ninth inning, and we're just losing our minds. We all took our shirts off, tarps off a little early. And then, Lester lays down that bunt, and we're singing Go Cubs Go. I think we won 8 or 9 in a row after that. I think that was kind of the game that kind of, honestly, that I look back on, that I'm like, that game got us through the playoffs and into the World Series and won the World Series. So, forever we'll tell my kids about that one.
10: All right, that's a good one, Andy. Before we go, Clay Holmes as well is ready at Wrigley. Oh. Andy in New Lenox has a really good one, too. Andy, I'm glad you jogged my memory on this one. What do you got?
15: Hey, fellas, long time no talk. Nice to see you guys. I got two for you. One of them is obviously the Bulls beating the Heat. I mean, that was beat the streak. That was what they had won 27 games in a row.
10: Yes.
15: The Heatles.
10: What a game.
15: That was like the first time when it was like, okay, the Bulls are for real. And then this one, I don't think anyone's going to say, and sorry in advance, Waddle, but 2016, it was like early April. They beat the Reds 16-0. Arrieta threw a no-hitter. I think Chris Bryant had two home runs. That, I still say, is the biggest ass-kicking in baseball history. So.
10: Andy, thank you. There's Andy in New Lenox. We'll continue to take your calls here. 312-332-3776. Is Clay ready to go? Tyler, are we good to go? You could see Clay right on Wrigley Field, too. He is one of the newest members of the Cubs. He got a standing ovation recently from Cubs fans for his second, I believe it was his second start. And he joins us right now on the Yuengling guest hotline. You could watch it on YouTube, youtube.com/@ESPN1000Chicago. As Clay Holmes joins Waddle and Sylvie on ESPN 1000. Hi, Clay. Good to meet you.
16: Hi, nice to meet you guys.
10: All right, so I know you've pitched for both the Mets and the Yankees. So, like, you've been in these games before. You've been in huge pennant race games. What was your first impression in person of Cubs White Sox?
16: Man, you know, I mean, what a game that was. You know, super dramatic game yesterday. You know, first time I get to experience the Charlestown Classic, and didn't disappoint, that's for sure. It's just these games are always so cool when you play for a team and you're playing a crosstown rival, and you can just feel the energy, the emotion that's charged in it. You know, as a player, these are the ones that are fun to play in, and so I'm excited I get to pitch tomorrow, and should be a really fun series we have here.
10: We were just asking our fans this question, whether it's a game you pitched in, you watched maybe, and you didn't get into this game, or maybe when you were a kid growing up, what is the one regular season game that you will always remember? Whether it could be as a fan, I think you grew up in Alabama, so like maybe you were a big football fan. What do you, when I jog your memory with that, Clay, where do you go back to?
16: And, you know, on the crosstown thing, you know, I got traded to the Yankees in 2021. So I was brand new there, you know, coming from Pittsburgh, and, you know, experiencing, you know, just the Yankee, you know, atmosphere. And we played, on the 20-year anniversary of September 11th. We had a crosstown game there. And, you know, that was a game that, you know, the regular season sticks out more than, I mean, any other game really. You know, obviously there's just so much around that game. And for me, just getting to experience, you know, the first time, you know, Mets Yankees game, September 11th, 2021. I mean, it was, that game was unreal. I mean, it was that game, the atmosphere. I mean, it was more than a playoff game. So that one sticks out for sure.
11: Clay, go back a couple of weeks. What was your first thought when you, found out that the Cubs had acquired you?
16: Yeah. I mean, I knew that. You know, it was a good chance I was getting traded, and, you know, you hear the talks, and you see teams, and yeah, obviously I knew what the Cubs were about. I knew, you know, how they were playing, you know, obviously the defense they have here, you know, what guys can do at the plate. This is just a team that looked very exciting, and you look at, talk about playoff runs and, you know, wanting to win a World Series and hope you go to a contender. I mean, this is as good as it gets for me, you know, ground ball guy. You know, Wrigley, when it's packed out and playoff atmosphere, I mean, this is a great spot for me. So I was obviously very excited, and man, it hasn't disappointed yet.
11: Obviously Nico is a very talented defensive player and he takes over at short, but when you lose a guy with the glove like Dansby, how impactful is that overall?
16: Yeah, I think, you know, the clubhouse feels it for sure. I mean, what Dansby, you know, means to this team and the defender he has, you know, just seeing here, you know, for, you know, a couple of weeks here, just how things look so effortless for him. Just his internal clock. I mean, it's funny seeing, he knows exactly how much time he has, and, you know, he can, it's like he beats the runner just in time every time. But he has such good feel and instincts out there that, you know, it's tough to replace a guy like that. But, you know, obviously having a guy like Nico that can slide over is, I mean, it's huge for the team, and, you know, I think we'll all be excited when Dansby can come back, but there's some good guys we have to step up and fill the spot still then.
10: We're talking to Clay Holmes, newest Cub pitcher. It's Waddle and Sylvie on ESPN 1000. When the Cubs acquired you and we were informing people about who you are, what you do as far as a pitcher and your past injury, while injuries suck, do you feel like you've got more bullets in the chamber here now down the stretch for the pennant race because you didn't have the arm tax this year?
16: Yeah,

0: I mean, it was definitely, you never want to get hurt, especially in the middle of the season, but it does provide some opportunity to, take care of some other things, that you can hopefully improve your game and just really get your whole body in a good spot. And yeah, I feel like I'm still building, I feel like I'm in, early season type mode where I'm still building. And for me, that's just exciting knowing that, I'm on the way up, and we got some really important games here, and I know I'll be at my best when things really start to matter. So yeah, I think it just provided an opportunity to have a reset, to work on the body and get good shape. And I think as I get more games, I get under my belt, the stronger I'll get.
1: You've had some very accomplished teammates in the past in your career. Is PCA now added to that list? And what's it like to sit back and watch him do what he's been doing lately?
0: Yeah, it's special. You can see, you watch the games, you watch a lot of good players, and just kind of get calibrated to, guys that, below average, above average. And then there's always those guys that that stick out, above the rest. And obviously Pete's that guy. I mean, what he can do in center field is impressive, but it just seems like, the leadoff homers, the clutch homers, it is what he's doing this year. It's special, and really you just got to sit back and enjoy it. Even as a teammate, you're just glad you can just watch greatness and see guys at the top of their game.
1: We've talked about this all day, Clay. Were you surprised to see the White Sox pitch to Pete?
0: Yeah, I mean, he's obviously, he's one of the best players in the league, and I mean, I know there's a left for right left there, but I don't know, bringing a lefty to face him, I think a lot of people are, especially on our team, we're like, yeah, we want Pete swing the bat, so let's go. So yeah, we were pumped to see him get the chance there. Yeah.
2: You mentioned pitching tomorrow. We're the home of the Sox here, too, on ESPN 1000, and they have been one of the better stories in baseball. So as you scout them and look to pitch against them, what do you see? What do you see with their lineup?
0: Yeah, they can, obviously do a lot of things. They have athletes, they got guys that can slug. So you got guys that can, do things, on the field, different, dynamic players and guys that can, put the ball in the seats. And you can set yourself up, and they've been a good team this year. So it's, it'd be, fun to, compete against them. And, you always want to go against, the best. So it'd be a fun game to pitch in here.
2: Before we let you go, Zephyr John told the story on Marquee when he was first acquired that he got engaged in Chicago. I don't expect you to have like some big story like that, but you've been here many times, and we hear from major leaguers, you pitched in the division in Pittsburgh, and then you've been in New York for a while, that Chicago becomes one of their favorite road cities. How have you looked at our city before you became a Cub?
0: Yeah, it's tough to top that story. Yeah, it's just one of those places where, I mean, you know it's on the calendar, weeks away before you come here. This has always been one of my favorite places to pitch in. I think just obviously the atmosphere here, the stadium, but I feel like, you get the wind and play on the field. It's a guy that, relies on movement, for your pitches. When you get some wind involved, it's like a little boost at times. So it's always been fun pitching here. It's iconic. I mean, it's Wrigley Field. Chicago's a special city, and so it's always a favorite to come to. And I'm glad to get to put the Cubs jersey on and experience it from this side.
2: Now you got to root for the Bears now too, right?
0: Is that how it goes?
1: Yeah, that's how it goes. Yeah, it's mandatory.
0: All right, Clay. All right.
2: Growing up in Alabama, were you a big football fan growing up?
0: Oh yeah, yeah. Being from Alabama, it's a lot of colleges that you hear Alabama and Auburn a lot. I grew up, a Alabama fan, and it's been a fun run with them. And, I'm in Nashville now in the off season, so I'm taking on the Titans as a pro team. So, yeah, it's always been fun watching football and being a part of that.
2: Yeah, that's great. Well, it's great to meet you. Good luck tomorrow. And here's to a great long run here in the postseason this year. Thanks, Clay. We appreciate it.
0: Awesome. Appreciate it, guys.
2: There he is, Clay Holmes, the Cubs' newest starter. Good to talk to him, and thank you to Jesse for getting him on tomorrow's starter.
1: He's a great story, too, because you look at his past, and he was a reliever for the vast majority of his time in the league, and then the Mets turned him into a starter. He's been fantastic.

0: fantastic ever since. So we'll see what he got. He was very good against the Cardinals.
1: Yes, he got the standing ovation. Yeah. It was very good. Let's go to Herson in Bartlett, as we were talking about the most memorable regular season game when you pick one. This is a good one, Herson. What do you got?
2: Hey, guys. Good afternoon. Thanks for taking my call. My favorite game always will be the 2009 Mark Burley no-hitter, where Dwayne Wise made that amazing catch in the ninth inning. Or eighth inning. You're in ninth inning, sorry.
1: I don't know if there's ever been a better defensive play made in that type of environment. Is there, I forget if there was one out in that inning. But I remember listening to the station. I was driving through the city listening to the conclusion of that game. And then obviously all the Hawk stuff and how exciting it is. And we've gotten our share now in the city of no hitters.
0: Yeah.
1: Because we for a long time, the Cubs and the White Sox did not have no hitters. But there have been many no hitters since that time. Like the caller just mentioned, Arrieta's got two. Burley has the perfect game and a no-hitter.
0: Who was the guy that pitched for the Sox that also had a perfect game? I always forget
1: Philip
0: his name.
1: Philip Umber.
0: Phil Umber, that's right.
1: Phil, and then we were talking about...
0: obviously wasn't as memorable.
1: And then we were talking about some of the COVID ones, or like, who's the one pitcher we always forget? Who was that, Tyler? This just came up.
3: Carlos Rodon?
1: Not Rodon, not on the Sox. So you had Rodon and Giolito.
3: Alec Mills, yeah.
1: Yeah, Alec Mills. Alec Mills pitched a no-hitter. Then Rodon and, as we were just mentioning, Giolito.
0: Oh, yeah.
1: And Benetti just brought him up. Zimbrano. Zimbrano was the first one that I witnessed. That was the oddest one in Milwaukee.
0: He did it in Milwaukee, right?
1: Against Houston.
0: Because of the hurricane?
1: Yes. It was a Houston home game that they relocated to Milwaukee as a neutral site stadium. Incredible.
0: And that's
1: one of the more memorable regular season games of my lifetime.
0: Did he punch his catcher at any point in that game?
1: I don't think in that game. No.
0: We had Big Z on a couple of years ago, didn't we?
1: We've had him in studio. We've had him on the air. I think when he was throwing out a first pitch.
0: Yeah. Most recently,
1: the Chicago
0: Dogs. He was on the phone, I think, and he was really friendly.
1: He's always been friendly. Yeah. He's a great guy off the field, but would get.
0: He was always someone, though, that would always be an intimidating guy.
1: You'd get scared.
0: Well,
1: yeah.
0: First of all, he's a big guy.
1: Yes.
0: Second of all, he was very volatile.
1: That's right. Yeah. You know? Cullen in Grand Rapids. You're on ESPN 1000. What do you got, Cullen?
4: My first Bear game ever in 2001. Bears and Jaguars. Can't stress that enough. When Keith Traylor took it back 67 yards, and he took it back down to the two. But what really stuck, besides the fact that the Bears won that game, there was a Packer fan that was there, and he was definitely hammered, wearing a Favre jersey and a cheese hat. That thing got ripped off because he was just running his mouth, coming up and down the aisle. So someone took it off and started shredding and throwing it everywhere. And then the section started chanting something about Mr. Favre there.
1: Yeah, I remember Dick Enberg's call. I think it was Dick Enberg on the call of that game. And he rumbles like he, as Keith Traylor. And the footnote on that game, I was covering that game. I covered that season. I was the Bears beat guy for the radio station. That 01 year is one of my most underrated years of covering football. You had the back-to-back Mike Brown interceptions against San Francisco and Cleveland. The footnote of the Jaguars game was, it was the end of the season, but that game was supposed to be like the second or third game of the season. It was the weekend that got postponed over 9/11.
0: Right.
1: So there was the week that they missed the game, and so this was the week of 9/11. I think 9/11 happened on a Tuesday, so that was supposed to be like later in that week on the Sunday. And all those games got moved back to the end of the year, and I believe that was the game that the Bears clinched the division. By beating the Tom Coughlin and the Jacksonville Jaguars.
0: Tom Coughlin on the station today wishing the good kid a happy 59th birthday.
1: It was fabulous. I loved listening to him. Great. Yeah. Connor in Springfield, you're on ESPN 1000. What do you got for us, Connor?
5: Thanks for having me, guys. So, June 2003, Cubs-Yankees. I was fortunate enough to be at that game with my dad. Kerry Wood was going for his 50th win. Roger Clemens was going for his 300th win. And I just still remember that day, earlier that game, there was a collision between Kerry Wood and Hesop Choi.
1: Yep.
5: And the game paused for like a half an hour. And then the ambulance came in and got Hesop Choi out. And then later that game, Eric Kanos came in to pinch hit. First pitch he saw, home run to left field. The whole Wrigley Field was so loud as I've ever heard before. And
1: I believe it was a grand slam too. Connor, wasn't it a grand slam off of Clemens?
5: No, it was not. It was 1-1, a tie game, and then it was a two-run home run.
1: Okay, all right.
5: And then there was more runs later that game, and there was two Yankee fans in front of me, and after that home run happened, those two Yankee fans left the stadium.
1: Yeah, I remember how loud that was. It was a nationally televised game, and the Cubs were just picking up steam. They were a surprise team in 03. And that was sort of like the coming out game where like, oh, the Cubs beating Clemens, they're beating the Yankees. This 03 team with Dusty is for real. And they got within five outs of the World Series that year. Good topic. So if you want to weigh in, 332-3776, we're getting set for Cubs and White Sox. This will be game number 5 of Cubs Sox this year between the two teams. It's the second game of this series. Jeff Miller's going to have your pregame show. I believe it's at 6:30 because of the later start. It's not a 6:40 start. Right. So Miller will be on with a pregame show at 6:30. Aki's A-List is coming up. More of your phone calls. It's Waddle and Sylvie.
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1: That's right. Every day, Tyler Aki will fuel his thoughts, and we react or questions as well. Love this with Aki Zaylos. What are you doing over? Are you flirting with the Sox crew over there?
0: These guys are out of their minds.
19: Who's in there? I saw Potsy
0: Mario,
19: earlier.
0: Potsy's Mario here. Brendan's in there trying to keep them all in line.
19: That's quite the cocktail.
0: Good crew. Mario blew me a kiss, so I blew him a kiss back, and Potsy intercepted it.
1: It
0: was one of the stupidest things you've ever seen over the course of the last, like, 30 or 40 seconds.
1: Meller at Wrigley, or is he here?
19: No, I think he's here.
1: Is he here? Is he ducking us?
0: I don't know. Oh, there he is. Look at him.
1: Oh, there he is.
0: He's creeping back.
19: He's got an hour. He's got an hour.
0: He does have
19: his show. So
0: is he still getting jacked up and ready for fantasy football season as well?
1: Of course.
0: I'm sure he is.
1: He's winning leagues left and right. Did you remember
0: putting his kids through college with the money that he earns in fantasy football leagues?
1: When we saw Jeff Meller, or when we saw Jed Hoyer,
0: yes,
1: I was out at EJ's in Skokie, and Jed Hoyer was there that night. I was with Carmen and a couple of other friends, and I had Jed record a trash talking message for Meller.
0: That's great.
1: About fantasy football. There he is.
0: Speak of the devil.
1: How you feeling? Oh. How are you feeling?
0: He's back to giving you the unexpected kidney punches. Wow. You haven't done that in a while. He just gave me a little shot to the left.
19: That was a little low.
0: Yeah, left flank.
1: Got a fresh haircut, too. Yeah. My hair's looking good.
0: You smell fabulous as well, buddy.
1: Are you just fresh out of the barber's chair? No, not that one.
0: Not that one. Uh-uh, buddy.
1: Which one? Who, like, how could you rely on a brand new studio to have all the microphones working?
20: I've worked here long enough to know that's asinine.
0: What did you first?
1: Dude,
0: I mean, let's cut through the chase.
20: That sucked last night.
0: What did you make of them pitching a PCA?
20: I don't understand it.
0: Neither did we.
1: Good. So you're a baseball man who does agree with us.
20: Absolutely. Listen,
0: because we had Boog on and JD,
1: and they
0: both
1: were
0: of them
1: like,
0: kind of scolded us.
19: Clay Holmes did agree.
1: Clay Holmes, yes.
0: Yes. So, I'm sure a lot of players do.
20: Okay, first of all, and this is where you want to get really analytically
0: crazy. Yeah, let's get
20: crazy.
0: In the weeds, bro.
20: Okay, so.
0: Let's get naked and get in the baseball league.
20: The baseball nerds will sometimes tell you, like, you can't look at splits over the course of a season because it's not necessarily a big enough sample size.
0: Boog dropped that 133 lefty versus lefty at bats nugget on us as well, and I shivered. Well,
20: PCA's splits are better against lefties than righties.
0: Right.
20: First base is open. Because I didn't know you guys pushed the power rankings back, I was ready to put Seiya Suzuki number one based on the fact, and PCA number two, because Will wasn't going to pitch to him, apparently.
1: Yeah.
20: Like, I don't get it. Like, you had to pitch to Seiya Suzuki somehow, some way.
0: Right.
20: Right? So why not put PCA on at second and put
0: now
20: the
0: I
20: double play
0: out. I get a force
20: in order.
0: Out.
20: Yeah. Listen, and that's the truth is that in extra innings with the new designated runner rule, oftentimes if you're the visiting team and you fail to score, it's almost automatic disregard who's at the plate. And I don't know. I don't get it. I did not understand
1: it. If you walk him, A, you take the bat out of PCA's hand.
20: Exactly.
1: And you limit his running. His run doesn't mean anything. There's a runner on Carson Kelly's on second. I don't understand.
20: Seiya was going to beat you, Sylvie, it doesn't matter if it was going to be a two-run homer or a three-run homer.
1: No.
20: You were going to lose.
1: Right.
20: So, no, I didn't understand it. And, like, you know, he's asked a couple times.
0: Well, what they were saying was, is if you get PCA out, then you walk Seiya, and then you go through
1: that point, you set up the double play and try to get out of the inning.
20: Neglects the fact that Hagen Smith is in his fourth major league appearance.
0: Yeah, and that PCA is good against lefties.
20: And oh, by the way, exactly. But like Hagen Smith, I don't know why you would expect him necessarily to just go through and start mowing people down if you get through. I don't know. It didn't make any sense to me.
0: How about Jeff? So maybe you didn't want to do that. I thought it was a bad decision. We were on the text chain. We thought that even before it even happened,
20: yes,
0: we thought they were going to walk it. But when you get to 2-0, Now what you're asking a kid to do in his fourth appearance, right? And you say it's his fourth appearance?
20: Yeah, it was his fourth major league appearance.
0: To pitch around a guy who is the favorite to win the MVP.

0: yeah, it was staggering to me. It didn't make a whole lot of sense to me. And I don't even know, honestly, I don't know why you defend it. Like, just say, you know what? Here's the thing. I didn't love the explanation, too, because he said, he initially said, no, we didn't even think about it. Then he doubled.
1: He went back
0: and said, no, well, listen, we discussed everything, but we didn't really want to do that. I don't know. Maybe reevaluate then,
2: Mallory,
0: moving forward.
2: I said that it reminded me, and you were with us at the time, I believe. It reminded me, and these guys pushed back on me, though. Well, I think Waddle's in agreement. It reminded me of Eberflus backing up the decision of allowing the Commanders to gain 14 yards to set up.
0: Yeah.
2: To set the hail, up the Hail Mary. Mary, like he kept defending it, and I it didn't compute with me.
0: Yeah,
1: still does.
0: And again, I love the job that Will Venable has done.
1: Yes, absolutely, yes,
2: this is not a rip like on his managerial job in totality.
0: Yeah, like I don't know, it doesn't make a whole lot of sense to me. I'm sorry, I don't care how hot say it is, the way PCA is swinging the bat.
1: Yeah,
0: I just would not have done it with the base open.
1: Beat me with anyone but PCA.
0: Yeah.
2: But you know the White Sox are going to at least win one of these, if not both of these. Yeah. They always bounce back.
0: Listen, that's kind of the team they've been this year. They've, even when they face tough adversity, they usually the next day or 2 days later find a way to win. Now, listen, the Cubs are playing well still, so, and they've got a lot that they're playing for, so it's going to be the next couple games. This is as good as it's been.
1: Big picture, though. Big picture. Did you think that even with Castillo on the mound coming off the start that he made, but you're coming from Detroit, you've emptied your bullpen, you're probably a little short, emotionally exhausted and short in the bullpen. The back end of your lineup last night was not very viable in terms of the, you know, your batting order. Is that a game where you say, look, we're not... We're going to win, try to win every one of these. But of the three, did you look at it and go, this may be the toughest one to win?
0: You know, initially going into it? No, because I thought Castillo gave him the best shot.
1: Right.
0: You know, because they're going to go opener, then probably Fetty, and then today, and then opener.
1: But they've done that all year long and found ways to win.
0: Yeah, but you still have less of a chance if you're only going to be able to get three or four from the bulk guy.
1: Right.
0: Whereas if Castillo could have pitched anywhere close to the way he did the last time out, I was like, that puts them in a decent spot to win the game. And then when they took the lead a couple times.
1: But you knew if, in fact, he had a rough go, it was going to be a huge uphill climb because you didn't have anybody
0: who was available. Yeah, that's the part about managing, especially in 2026. Rarely do you see any type of reliever used in more than twice in a row. You know what I mean? Yeah. So, yeah, it was a disappointing loss.
2: Tough all right, all right, get ready for
1: You'll
2: your
1: get past it.
2: All right, we got this hockey time here.
3: By the way, Will Venable has tripled down.
2: Did he?
3: Yeah. He tripled down. By the way, I mean, the way he did it, he kind of explained it similarly to Boog, is like, listen, both.
2: Damn like, if you do, yeah.
3: He's like, PCA is an awesome hitter, but Suzuki's scary too, is basically the
1: of
3: way.
1: Of course.
3: And like,
1: yeah,
3: but I get that. You're, again, kind of like what we were saying earlier, though, you're probably going to, when you don't score a run as the road team in the top of the 10,
1: lose.
3: I don't have the numbers, but I'd guess you lose 95% of the time, 90 to 95% of the time.
1: I just say again, I'm not diminishing Saya's ability either, but they're kind of comparable with how well they've hit against lefties. Now you may say that PCA sample size isn't the biggest, but I think 114 at bats is a pretty good sample size over the course of this part of the season. What I want at that point is I want options to get outs. I want to be able to force you at third. I want to be able to force you at second and not just get you out at first as well. So to me, A, I'm taking PCA out of the equation and I'm giving myself more options defensively. So,
2: by the way, also counsel said that, and I think we knew this, that Palencia is done with his rehabbing. And I think there's like procedural things that they have to get through and he's going to be activated soon.
3: That's good news.
2: Okay. Yeah, that good news.
3: Good news for sure. All right. With what happened last night, obviously that is the quote unquote Heisman moment. If PCA ends up winning MVP this year, we'll always look back and remember a game like last night. If PCA does end up taking this thing to the finish line and dethroning Shohei Ohtani and winning MVP this year, for what we've got going on in Chicago sports, and there's so much going on. The Bears are about to kick off. The Sox are obviously a great story. The Blackhawks have Connor Bedard and the return of Patrick Kane. You've got Caleb Wilson joining the ranks of all these young Chicago athletes as well. Is P-

0: BCA if he wins MVP? And maybe you think it already, but is he the king of Chicago sports right now?
1: No.
2: Until Caleb wins the MVP of the NFL season.
0: Caleb has to win MVP.
2: Yeah. No, you're right.
1: I don't think so. I don't think it's apples to apples where they have to match each other because of
3: weighted.
1: Because A, the Bears are number one. It's football. Baseball doesn't
0: appeal.
1: But
0: I'm not talking about it as like a popularity contest. I'm talking about like
1: achievement-wise,
0: best player in the
1: city.
0: Best
1: player.
2: Yeah.
1: Okay.
2: He does until Caleb would accomplish something comparable. Yes.
0: But he has to do that.
2: Right. That's what I'm saying. So at that moment, I would definitely.
1: What about Ben? Is Ben king of Chicago?
0: You can put Ben in there as well.
2: I think if PCA wins the National League MVP and dethrones Shohei, and if he does that, that means he's continuing to lead this team the way he has, which then would lead me to believe that.
0: If PCA wins MVP and dethrones Shohei, I almost think that's more impressive than Caleb winning MVP this year. Like, taking down Shohei is a pretty massive feat.
1: But we've never had
0: a quarterback like that.
1: Yeah,
0: but if you're talking about, take that context out. Taking down Shohei is a lot more impressive to me than taking down Josh Allen or Lamar Jackson or Patrick Mahomes or Matthew Stafford or any of those guys.
2: Yeah, but part of the winning the award may be that Shohei doesn't pitch again. So it may there may be kind of an asterisk next to it, because if the vote was today, PCA would get the vote. But there's a lot of baseball left, and if Shohei continues to pitch or gets back to pitching, that may change the dynamic.
1: Let me ask you guys this question based on your question. What's the more unlikelier story for this baseball season? PCA doing what he's doing on a national level, improving the on-base percentage, becoming a disciplined hitter, or the White Sox coming from where they came from?
0: I think the White Sox.
2: Yeah, I would too.
0: Because you at least saw flashes of this last year. You saw that player was in there. Now, the on-base stuff is unprecedented. Like, the leap he's going to take OBP-wise.
1: That's what I'm saying,
0: is 100 points. But I think one player taking a giant leap, we've seen that a lot. A team that loses 100 games three times in a row and then also was the worst team in baseball history a couple years ago to, if they make the playoffs, that to me is definitely the bigger story.
1: I agree. Yeah, I think
2: a lot of portions of that organization had to be fixed for them to get to where they are. But both are such great stories, aren't they? With you. Like, PCA's improvement at the plate from what he was to what he is now in the short period of time is one of the most ridiculous sports improvements I've seen.
0: Yeah, getting one guy to turn around isn't that hard. Getting 26 guys to turn around, which is what the White Sox are doing,
1: or
0: that's pretty impressive.
1: All right, what else?
0: We've been talking a lot, or we've hinted a little bit at the ABS conversation, and that was obviously a huge factor in yesterday's game. If you're going full-time ABS and basically taking the umpire out of the game at home plate, Ian Happ strikes out in that at-bat. Bregman at least has a different at-bat, probably strikes out in that at-bat as well. So based off of all of that, how do you guys feel in the wake of what happened last night about a shift going to full-time ABS system behind the plate?
2: It's not about even what happened last night to me. Like, I think, and I've said this when we had this conversation recently, if you have the capacity and the technology to do this in a manner in which it doesn't affect the timing of the game, which is where I would ask the following question. That review is very short, but it does take some time. How are you going to do that on every pitch unless the mechanism exists so that you don't have to? Like, it's already underway. I guess that would be the answer, right? It's happening in real time. We're not accessing it. Isn't that the answer to why it wouldn't cause a delay in the overall time of the game?
0: I would guess the way it would go is an umpire would still call their game ball and strike, and if they got a review, or if they got like a call from upstairs, basically, he'd get a buzz in his ear, and it'd be like, "No, you got to overturn that one."
1: Oh no! The way I was told is they're wearing an earpiece too, and it just, as the pitch simultaneously goes down, ABS tells them ball, and they motion ball. They still call the game without calling the pitch.
0: Fast though,
1: I've seen a real sports on that. That's what they think. I like, though, I do like the strategy
0: element. I love it.
1: Like,
0: I'm with you.
1: If you told me, look, we're going, calls should be right all the time, and if we're going to go ABS, I won't rant or rave about it. But I do like strategy of knowing when to challenge. I love the drama. I thought the drama was great on the Montgomery at bat. You thought you'd struck him out, and it was ball three instead, and then he worked a walk.
0: Or games are ending sometimes on an ABS overturn. Like, I do love the drama. And for anyone that's been in the ballpark for a game this year, especially those first couple weeks where it was ramping up, it was cool. And the whole crowd gets behind it, too.
1: What about an egregious button?
0: Every sport should have an egregious button.
1: An egregious
3: just over
1: button.
3: The loudspeaker.
1: Where even though you may not have a challenge left, if it's an egregious miss by more than an inch or whatever, like you would term, like Boog was arguing, look, they missed by a tenth of an inch. And like that you won't get buzzed for. But if an umpire does miss it by like an inch or more.
0: We've seen some that are like 2 inches.
1: And you're like, no, they don't have to challenge. We're overruling it because it's simply not a good call.
0: I think that's fair. I'd be fine with that.
1: What do you think, Waddle?
2: I think if you've got the technology and the goal is to get it right. I think it's very drama filled as well, but my only issue would be if you're adding time to the game, I don't want it because I think it's been one of the improvements that the game has had. But
0: forget the game. It's one of the best improvements sports has had.
2: Yeah.
1: I want to know from you. I want to continue this, but I have a question for you. If the shoe is on the other foot tonight, will you pick up? That's my question for you. Since you're going to the game, we'll give you context behind it. We've got Sox baseball, Sox and Cubs coming up at 6:30. Mellor's got your pregame show. It's Waddle and Sylvie.
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2: It was outstanding. Yeah. Excellent. Didn't taste like a frozen pizza.
1: No, not at all. It's Connie's been doing it strong for over 60 years in Chicago. Now it's available right in your home in the freezer aisle of your local grocery store. All right, so Tyler told us yesterday that he tried to FaceTime Hannah and also Aiden. And neither picked up yesterday after in the wake of the walk-off win, correct?
0: Nope, neither one.
1: So if the shoe is on the other foot and the White Sox win, and they FaceTime you tonight, are you picking up?
0: Yes, I will.
1: You will?
0: Yeah. Mm-hmm.
1: You'll wear it?
0: Like, if they had called me after the Benintendi go-ahead yesterday, I would have picked up, too. And even it, like, if that was like, a grand slam to really, like, put him up to where it was like, all right, yeah, you probably won at that point, I would have picked up still.
2: Were there any texts that were exchanged?
0: I got one from AOC, like, 10 minutes later. You rang? Moron.
1: He's not a moron. Stop it. AOC's great.
2: Tyler's actually hoping for a bit of a rain delay tonight, a little extra drinking at the bars. Yeah, I like the approach.
0: I wouldn't mind it.
1: So you would do my strategy where you know that it's going to be delayed, so stay out of the park. Don't go in the park.
0: No, don't go in the park. I just, like, you put the notifications on for the Wrigley Twitter account, and then it'll let you know when you're going in and when they're going to start this.
2: How crowded are these bars leading into games?
0: For today, I'm sure it's crazy.
1: Yeah.
0: Slammed. Yeah. And then if there's like a little extra time, like, then definitely it's going to be packed to the gills.
1: What's your bar of choice in Wrigleyville?
0: We bounce around a lot. The new Kincaid's that's there is fantastic.
1: I've not been there. Like, I went to the old Kincaid's. So did Waddle. Yeah. Waddle went to old Kincaid's.
2: Wait, is that one still there?
0: The old one? That one's still there. Mm-hmm. Wow. But they opened a new one. That's pretty nice. What's the Stretch we'll go to every once in a while. Country Club's good. Where else will
1: we go? You ever go to Rizzo's? Rizzo's is my guy over there.
0: Yeah, a couple times we've been to Rizzo's.
1: Rizzo's
0: too.
1: Is great.
0: We kind of just like, I mean, it's not a crawl, but it's like we hit a different one every time.
2: Do they have dynamic pricing for games like this? Oh, they do.
0: Oh, for games like this? No. But for like game days, some of them will, it seems like, jack the prices up for a game day. Yeah.
2: Mm-hmm. Interesting. Well, listen, if I was a bit younger, it would be a scene that I would be interested in.
1: Yeah.
2: Tuesday nights for
0: still
2: me now?
0: Can be.
2: No, sir.
0: Still can be.
1: When it was the old school Wrigleyville, Bernie's was my spot. I always liked Bernie's. Yeah, I liked the indoor-outdoor aspect.
0: I was there with Friedel after he caught the home run ball that he gave to Rizzo. Yeah.
2: Do you know, I've never been to Murphy's.
0: You've never been to Murphy's?
2: Never been inside.
1: What? No, we have to take you to Murphy's.
0: Your name has been on the sign at Murphy's.
2: But I've never been in.
1: Legendary.
2: I've never been in. I got
0: to
2: go in.
0: There was a Reds game.
12: We're dragging you to Murphy's.
1: Wait till Sut hears this.
0: There was a Reds game that I was at, and the Murphy's sign was, the best thing to come from Cincinnati is Tom Waddle.
1: Get out of here, really?
0: Yeah. Mm-hmm. I'll send you guys the picture of me
1: Did
0: with
1: you
0: the
1: know
0: sign.
1: Because they're very clever with their signage.
2: I think you sent it to me.
0: I think I sent it to you, yeah.
1: Mm-hmm. Oh, that's outstanding.

0: There's a very low percentage of this that is smiles and glory holes.
1: Who's getting wild tonight? That's what I'm talking about, baby.
2: No high from you.
3: What?
2: No high from you.
3: I'll give him more buys than highs.
4: 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Then he waddled away. Waddle, waddle. 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Bump, bump, bump.
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23: John Ryder, the Buss family reiterated their intention to sell their remaining shares of the Lakers, saying in a statement, five of the six members of the Buss Trust are, quote, united in the decision, reports ESPN's Shyam Charania. The co-founder of ESPN, Bill Rasmussen, has passed away at 93 years old. He launched ESPN in 1979 as the world's first 24-hour TV network. To the NFL, and the Seahawks still planning on signing cornerback Terrion Arnold, but they are working through the timing, reports the NFL Network's Ian Rappaport and Mike Garofalo, Arnold facing several felony charges. As for the AFC, who's the team to beat this season? ESPN NFL.

0: Ole Miss all in their schedule. You cannot fall victim to losing a Florida team like you did last year if your Texas losing on the road to a team that was not even any good in Florida. So I got that team circled there. Maybe, just maybe, if they don't beat Ohio State, they could possibly lose on the road at Tennessee. And Texas could be out of the top 10 by the night of September 26th.
1: Yeah, I'm going to their biggest rival. It's Oklahoma. When you look at their first, what, five matchups, Freddie?
0: Oof.
1: Week two at Michigan, who's ranked 16th in the country. Week four at the University of Georgia, who's third in the country. And then right after that, you play the Texas Longhorns, who are fifth in the country. So things could be over for the Oklahoma Sooners by week five if they don't open them eyes. Because last thing you want to do is get caught by surprise. How's that for your eyes? They better wake up.
0: Well, put it this way. As long as they keep their quarterback healthy and John Mateer, as long as he's not battling through injury, they got enough skill position guys that can make a difference. Parker Livingstone, a wide receiver. Charles Harris, a wide receiver. The running game led by Xavier Robinson. We know the defense is going to play some ball.
1: But, Freddie.
0: Brent Venables got some defense.
1: Look at their last three games, how they finished the year.
2: Yeah.
1: They finished the year with Ole Miss, Texas A&M, and Missouri.
0: That's in the future. Let's worry about September. November will take care of itself. Let's wait
1: the
0: by
1: head
0: September.
1: May be cut off by September.
0: Well, put it this way. To make sure the snake can still slither around and bite people, you better make sure you handle your business. And if you're Oklahoma, the two keys are what kind of defense are they going to play? Especially they lost a lot of guys that are not in the NFL now on that defensive side, but I know that Brent Venables got them ready. And if you keep John Mateer healthy, he's going to make plays offensively. And this is another team that has PTSD. They were kicking Alabama's behind the playoff game at home last year. Had a double-digit lead and let that lead get away to a team that could not run the football, could not slow down defensively, but they could not stop Ty Simpson, was all said and done. That Oklahoma team, if they're not careful, you're right, they could be out of the top 10 by the time late September and early October rolls around. And even Paul Feinbaum from the Paul Feinbaum Show, when he saw Oklahoma's ranking at number 10, he said,
3: I don't know how people realistically think Oklahoma is going to finish in the top 10. You can say whatever you want about what they have and John Mateer, and we were together at SEC Media Days, but Matt, their schedule is beyond brutal. Second week of the year, they go to Michigan. So if Michigan is highly regarded and they're in the top 20, then what's going to happen when Oklahoma gets there? And that's not even talking about a road trip to Georgia in September, Red River against Texas. I don't know how they finish in the top 10.
0: Here's why, Paul. Because people use last year's results to determine what they think is going to happen in preseason polls. I'm with Paul in terms of Oklahoma deserving that ranking and not deserving that ranking, but Paul's been around the game long enough. He knows that people are going to look at that and say, man, oh man, they did that last year. They're going to be able to do that this year. In an NIL world, transfer portal world that we live in, when coaches are getting to know their players year in and year out, we don't know exactly what these teams are going to look like. Not saying preseason rankings are meaningless. It gives people something to talk about. But each and every year, college football teams are turning over 30 to 40 players. Even the top flight teams are doing that. We won't have any indication how good these teams are, maybe in late September, at best early October.
1: I give you one more other team that's in the top 10 right now who better watch out.
0: All right.
1: The Texas A&M Aggies. And I get it. This team is going to be stacked. I'm just looking at October 24th.
0: Yeah.
1: They're at Alabama, the week after at South Carolina. Then they have Tennessee, at Oklahoma, and Texas. That is a hell of a five-game stretch. It really is. So if I'm Texas A&M, I'm making sure that I'm on my P's and Q's, mm-hmm. because that is a gauntlet to finish the season.
0: And I saw this as well. Out of the top 10 teams in the preseason poll, 9 out of the 10 spend at least $40 million on players.
1: Ooh.
0: 9 out of 10. This is where we are in college football. Out of the top 10 preseason teams, 9 out of the 10 spend at least $40 million on players for their football team.
1: So you mean... This is what you're telling me, Freddie. You mean back in the day when I was in college?
0: Uh-huh, yeah.
1: I didn't have to go on that date to get that amplifier.
0: No, you did not. No, you did not.
1: I would have got compensated and got it on my own.
0: Yes, you would have. Exactly. That's where we are in college football.
1: So I went on that date to Applebee's back in the day for nothing.
2: Well, put it this way.
1: In today's age, I would have had my own funds and got my own amplifier for my speakers in my car.
0: HD, you had to do what a man had to do.
1: You're right about that.
0: That's what it comes down to. You had to
1: Jamie Foxx said the base. You got to make a do.
0: Right. And put it this way. These are different times in different places and different spaces, especially in college football.
1: I didn't want to go on that date, but I knew I wanted that amplifier. I needed that boom, boom, boom in my car with my speakers.
0: Well, you made that choice to go to Applebee's.
1: Sometimes you got to do what you got
0: to
1: do.
0: You needed the kiwi strawberry lemonade. You wanted the two for $20 meal. I get it. More sympathetic, I could not be. He's Harry Douglas and Freddie Coleman. It is the Afternoon Cool, known as Freddie and Harry. Hit us up anytime you want on the socials at Coleman ESPN and at HDouglas83. And don't forget about the Freddie and Harry call them line. Your thoughts on the top 10 of the college football poll at 888-SAY-ESPN, 888-729-3776. Is there any way that the Miami Dolphins could win four games this year with that roster? This is ESPN Radio and the ESPN app.
4: 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The rivalries.
5: The
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3: I'm Marcel Louis-Jacques covering the Dolphins, and success in 2026 won't really be determined by wins or losses, but rather by week-over-week progress for the youngest team in the NFL. The Dolphins will eat an NFL record $180 million in dead cap this season, but they also drafted a league-high 13 rookies in this year's draft. So while the wins may be few and far between, there's plenty of exciting things to watch on either side of the ball, like the development of Caden Proctor, Caleb Douglas, Chris Johnson, and Jacob Rodriguez. And then, of course, there's quarterback Malik Willis, who is the only free agent to sign a multi-year deal. Will impact exactly what the Dolphins' trajectory is for the near future.
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0: Is there any reason for optimism for the boys in South Florida this year?
4: Yeah. Rome was not built in one day.
0: Okay.
4: So when you have Jeff Hafley and John Eric Sullivan, who's the head coach and general manager, and both guys came over from Green Bay. From all the players that is no longer on this roster that they're still paying $180 million in dead cap, You knew this was going to be a project. This, you have to have a plan in store, and things probably aren't going to be too positive in year one.
0: Yeah.
4: But Rome wasn't built in one day. That's the reason for optimism.
0: And here's another reason. The two rookies from Texas Tech were really good in camp. Caleb Douglas, the wide receiver, and Jacob Rodriguez, and also the linebacker, have been standouts in camp. At least they know they have two potential building blocks to help out the quarterback, Malik Willis. It will be a very challenging year for Miami.
2: The Miami Dolphins.
0: What reason is there for concern?
4: The playmaking ability. When you look on a lot of these NFL rosters at the wide receiver position, you have a bona fide number one for the most part, or a tight end that's very quarterback friendly. When I look at the Miami Dolphins, I don't see that. So Malik Willis, yes, he signed a nice contract extension, but Malik Willis might be running for his life in 2026.
0: There's another reason for concern. They said Devon Achane, one of the best running backs in the league that nobody talks about, is going to get a lot of work. You might want to reduce that workload, because that's asking a lot out of him when he is really your only playmaker, not named the quarterback Malik Willis. I know you believe in him. He's a terrific running back, but lighten his load, whether that means giving other people the ball or giving him a rest every now and then. He is way too young to be running old, because he's trying to run behind that football team and getting worn down in what's going to be a tough season for the Miami Dolphins. I said he's the most important non-quarterback, Devon Achane. What about you?
4: Yeah, I'm going with Devon Achane as well. He's a guy not only in the run game, but has the elite speed, but can be a difference maker in the pass game. I don't like that his head coach said that he's going to give him the ball that many times, hope he was being tongue-in-cheek, but when Devon Achane actually does have the ball in his hand, Freddie, a lot of great things happen. They really do.
2: The Miami Dolphins.
0: What is the one word that best describes this team?
4: Time. Only time will tell. When we die, we go to heaven or hell. So only time will tell for the Miami Dolphins.
0: My one word is future. That's what you have to look forward to. Not the present, not the past, the future. We have to hope that the ownership group is doing the right things to make sure the future is going to be a lot better than the current present. If you're able to draft well and you believe your quarterback Malik Willis is surrounded with people, then maybe, just maybe, the future should be a lot brighter than the present right now for the Miami Dolphins. I don't know if we can answer this question, but we will. The season will be a success if what for Miami?
4: The young players get better. It's not about the wins and the losses. It's about each week getting acclimated to the NFL level, being a professional, and learning how to conduct your business on top of getting better every single week. That's the main concern right now, because it wasn't too long ago the Detroit Lions were in a spot like this.
0: True.
4: And they drafted well. And those young players got better. And then the tide started to change.
0: Yep.
4: And now we view Detroit in a different light. So it is possible.
0: The season will be a success if they get to at least one win by the bye week, October 18th.
4: Dang.
0: Vegas, San Francisco, Kansas City, Minnesota, Cincinnati. That's their first five games. Their best chance could be at Las Vegas opening day. If they don't get that win there, they're going to be 0-5 going into the bye week. But like I said, the future's not now. The future will be the future, whether you like it or not, down in Miami. He's Harry Douglas. I'm Freddie Coleman. It's the Afternoon Cool, known as Freddie and Harry. We always love to hear from you, especially when it's sanctuary time. It is time for you to be a part of the safe space and make sure nothing, nobody gets in your way. 888-SAY-ESPN, 888-729-3776. Be a part of the safe space, 888-729-3776.
5: Of Unsportsmanlike with Evan Cole, Michelle Smallman, and me, Chris Canning. The Buffalo Bills and Josh Allen are still searching for...
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2: 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Your first place Chicago White Sox at 65-59 have won three of their last four games and 6 of 9 as they continue their current six-game trip tonight against crosstown rival Cubs. Lefty Brian Hudson is scheduled to open for the White Sox, who lead the AL Central by 4.5 games over the Tigers, 5 over Minnesota, and 5.5 over the Guardians. Right-hander Kevin Gausman toes the rubber for the opposition. Len Casper and Darren Jackson have the call as they rock the mic for track number 125 of 162 on the soundtrack to your summer. Baseball on the Radio. Len and DJ will join us live from the Bell Tire broadcast booth shortly before first pitch, which is scheduled for 7:05 this evening at Wrigley Field, right here on the ESPN Chicago Hard Rock Casino White Sox Network. I'm Jeff Mellor, and this is the Advantage Dealer Group pregame show. 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So, about last night. Yeah, I guess we've got to cover it. Perhaps we should have known early it might not have been the good guy's night. The way the Cubs welcomed Luis Castillo to Wrigley with their first two hitters in the bottom half of the first.
3: Pete Crow Armstrong drives one deep right, and it is a leadoff homer. 1-0 Cubs on one pitch in the first. 2-1, Suzuki launches. Left center, it's gone. Consecutive home runs to open the bottom of the first, and it's 2-0.
2: The Palehos had their work cut out for them, as hits would be few and far between for them last night, which is precisely why Sam Antonacci never turns away from a free base when the opposing pitcher is offering it up. In fact, you might say the Ant-Man has perfected the art of turning into it.
3: The kick and a 1-1, and he hit him. And that is a milestone plunking
4: in Managa.
3: 23rd time he's been hit. That ties the club record.
2: Yes, it does. Well, nothing would come of that runner on base. Randall Grichuk brought the Sox back to life in the top of the fourth, launching his 10th long ball of the season.
3: A 1-2. Swinging a fly ball. Deep left center, way back there. And it is good. A three-run homer. They've got the lead.
4: Just what we were talking about. They make the in-game adjustment. They go up there with a walk, a flare hit, and Grichuk sat back and waited and attacked what looked to be a splitter out over the plate.
2: But that lead would be short-lived as the Cubs would grab it back in the bottom of the fifth after an unfair error by Miguel Vargas.
3: 0-1 is tapped on the ground toward third. It's rolling. Barehanded pickup throw to first. He threw it away. A run's going to score. Hap coming around. He's going to be sent. Braden's throw is off the mark to the plate, and it's 4-3 Cubs.
1: 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Due to Major League Baseball restrictions, the game is blacked out in your area. 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Due to Major League Baseball restrictions, the game is blacked out in your area. 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Due to Major League Baseball restrictions, the game is blacked out in your area. You will be able to listen to ESPN 1000, Chicago's home for sports, when the White Sox game is completed. 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Due to Major League Baseball restrictions, the game is blacked out in your area. 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Due to Major League Baseball restrictions, the game is blacked out in your area. You will be able to listen to ESPN 1000, Chicago's home for sports, when the White Sox game is completed. For now, follow along on Twitter at ESPN White Sox. 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Due to Major League Baseball restrictions, the game is blacked out in your area. 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Due to Major League Baseball restrictions, the game is blacked out in your area. 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Due to Major League Baseball restrictions, the game is blacked out in your area. 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Due to Major League Baseball restrictions, the game is blacked out in your area. 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Due to Major League Baseball restrictions, the game is blacked out in your area. 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Due to Major League Baseball restrictions, the game is blacked out in your area. 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Due to Major League Baseball restrictions, the game is blacked out in your area. 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Due to Major League Baseball restrictions, the game is blacked out in your area. 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Due to Major League Baseball restrictions, the game is blacked out in your area. 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Due to Major League Baseball restrictions, the game is blacked out in your area. 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For now, follow along on Twitter at ESPN White Sox. 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Due to Major League Baseball restrictions, the game is blacked out in your area. 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Due to Major League Baseball restrictions, the game is blacked out in your area. 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Due to Major League Baseball restrictions, the game is blacked out in your area. 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Due to Major League Baseball restrictions, the game is blacked out in your area. 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Due to Major League Baseball restrictions, the game is blacked out in your area. 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